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0: double from Ozzy. Now it's one on, one out. Runner in scoring position. You were 0 for last night. Got to cash, baby. Got to cash in on these moments. And you are into the Dodgers bullpen. The meat of the pen, as they like to say. Not yet Scott or Diaz. So these are the guys that if you're going to get to them and force a game five, these are the guys you're going to have to get. Because you weren't able to get to their back end of the bullpen yesterday. So hopefully you're able to do just that right here in the sixth inning. We'll keep you posted on that as we go here. Again, if you lose this one, it's all over, folks. And Tyler Mahle has done everything you could possibly ask for to keep you in this game. The earned run in the top of the second, Ohtani scored on an error. So it wasn't an earned run at all. It was a run that scored because of a combination of two bad plays by the Braves. It was a throwing error by Murphy, threw it into center on a steal, and then Dubon with a rare error in shallow left that he and Yaz were sort of debating on who should get the better angle on it. Dubon lost it at the last second. It drops, Ohtani scores, and we've been tied at one ever since. The Braves also scored in a weird way in the bottom of the first, where Money Harris got on, stole, and then stole home because he was able to recognize that Glasnow was about to throw a breaking ball. He spikes it into the dirt, and he just walks on home. That was pretty cool to see. But unfortunately, yeah, Braves not able to capitalize, folks. They relief came in for the Dodgers bullpen, and they made mincemeat of the Braves again, and now we just hit the bottom of the sixth, and it's still tied at one. So as tense of an atmosphere as you can possibly expect right now at Truist Park, I'm interested, again, if you missed it last night, we had a really fascinating conversation breakout about what type of crowd was at the game last night, because we had a caller call in and say, Turtle, two problems. Wasn't loud enough, too many Dodger fans. And then we had a slew of y'all call in who were at the game. We're like, nah, Turtle, that dude was tripping. It was plenty loud. And yeah, there were some Dodgers fans, but not a lot. And then we had our very own Big O, who was at the game last night. Lucky son of a... Yeah, some people were here working, Oren. You know, but my producer just decides, eh, you know what, I'll bring you all the info you need back tomorrow. Everything you know, I'll go get an inside report and I'll bring it back to you tomorrow.
1: Instead of working from home, I work from the stadium.
0: Yeah, you work from the stadium. And then you actually, but you know what, in a most ironic twist of fate, you were able to provide some good insight on the question of the night last night. You were there and you said it was loud, but there were some Dodger fans in the building. There were a couple of Dodgers fans that slipped their way like the snakes they are into the I'm in my feels right now. This game is killing me. This game is killing me. You got to win, Braves. You got to win. The season can't end like this. It can't end like this, right? All right, 404-726-0929. We're also talking Falcons. Obviously, a huge matchup. Can they make the sweep? Are they going to get this sweep of the trifecta of primetime games where you win on Thursday, you win on Sunday, and you win on Monday Night Football, back to back to back? I think they can. Lamar Jackson did not practice today, again, for the Ravens. So if Snoop Huntley has to go, you obviously like your chances. But I honestly think you don't mind your chances even with Lamar at this point. We talked with Mark Raimondi earlier in the program. We'll run that back for you later if you didn't catch it. He's bullish on the Falcons too. I was joking with him at the end of the interview. That was the most pleasant chat I've ever had with Mark, because all of our conversations always seem to be negative. Nothing is his fault. He covers the team. We have to talk about the topics going on with the team, which are generally not great, especially the way this season started. But now all things are positive for the Falcons. And listen, I get it at the end of the day. There's some trepidation about fully jumping in. And we talked about this some last night, too.

0: you know, it's just a two-game sample size. Mark and I talked about that as well. But, you know, I feel like I've seen enough. Like, I just don't foresee, like, do you, you tell me. Well, I can take a call or two here. 404-726-0929. Is there anybody out there that thinks this thing is just going to turn back into a pumpkin? Like, are you just not, because of the way this team has done you dirty, pun intended, in the past, are you just not willing to say that you're ready to walk into each week now with a level of confidence that you're at least going to be in this thing to the bitter end? And I know that's a lot to ask. I get it, because of what you've experienced these last 8 years and what you experienced even in the first 2 weeks of this season. 404-726-0929. Are some of y'all out there? Or are you with me? I totally understand the pessimism, and I totally understand the lack of trust and willingness and want to say that, you know, these last 2 weeks have shown me that I'm willing to trust this team. Trust with this organization is certainly earned, not given. That is completely fair to say, based on what's happened here the better part of the last decade, right? Trust is earned, not given. But I think if you're Stefanski, see, here's the thing, Oren. Here's the thing. I think a lot of this hinges on if you're a Stefanski guy or not. Like, has he won you over yet, Atlanta? Let's be honest. You can call in 404-726-0929. Has Stefanski won you over? Because I think a lot of what some of you will say is based upon what you think about Stefanski. I think a lot of what you would tell me at 404-726-0929 is based upon how you feel about the coach. If you didn't like the hire from the jump, and you're sitting there thinking to yourself, Turtle, this guy's got to show me more, I don't trust him right away, then I can see it. Then I can see it. But if you're like me, I love the Stefanski hire, so I was waiting for this. I was so sad by the way the first 2 weeks went. But I wasn't blaming him. What was he going to do? I mean, the only thing they really could have done is gone out and just brought in another, you know, another Cooper Rush type. Some dude that's just on a practice squad or somebody's emergency third string quarterback, you know, that's just sitting there. That's the only thing they could have done. So they just rode with what they had, and it was awful. But now it's wonderful. And by the way, that'll do it for Tyler Mahle tonight. Gets a standing ovation from the crowd. 6.1 innings pitched, 3 hits, no earned runs, 1 walk, 4 strikeouts, 85 pitches. Didier Fuentes comes in relief, top 7, 1 out, 1 on first to try to get us into the later stages of this game here with Muncy at the plate, a guy you certainly don't want to face here in a critical spot. But 404-726-0929, let's talk about this a little bit. Because some of you, I know, because I see it in my comments, some of you still have a little bit of hesitation with this team. And I get it. But I just have a hunch. I just have a little inkling, a little birdie on my shoulder telling me that it might be because of the coach. And that you just need to see more from this coach because you didn't like what happened in Cleveland under his watch. And you weren't thrilled with the hire in the first place. But let's see what you're thinking. 404-726-0929. Let's go out to Tim. Tim, you're up first.
1: Hey, Turtle. I got to say, but we could do a hell of a lot worse for a coach than Kevin Stefanski. I've been in Atlanta since 88. Been through the pathetic Jerry Glanville and June Jones era. And I'll tell you, we could do a hell of a lot worse. But I want to get to the Braves.
0: Yeah.
1: And please, whatever happens tonight, the first move that I want to see in this offseason is to get rid of that disgraceful bum, Lane Thomas, who has done nothing as a deadline pickup. He was a decent player in Washington. I know that

0: you know, Walt Weiss, who I think has done a hell of a job with injuries, a patchwork pitching staff, et cetera, et cetera. But please, get this bum off this roster, and please sign Tyler Molly at least for a one-year deal, and sign Sonny Gray for next year. And, gee, just maybe we'll be able to overtake the Dodgers, and it's not over yet, but darn, I'm frustrated with the hitting with the Braves in this series.
1: Tim, I hear you, man. It has been, the hitting has been awful, and Lane Thomas is not even anywhere close at the top of that list because, Oren, when your stars don't hit, you know, the platoon guys aren't going to get any of the shrapnel, but nobody's done anything. Yaz, Thomas, you know, Doobie. None of the tertiary guys that we expect to, you know, be complimentary pieces, none of them have done anything. So, you know, I agree. Lane Thomas has been a nothing burger, essentially, since we brought him here. But at the end of the day, you need to be able to count on your stars. You know, much like every other major sport, you go as your stars go. And the Braves go as Acuna and Olsen and Ozzy and Drake. They go as they go. And if you're trying to sit here and tell me, if you mean to tell me that Acuna, Olsen, Baldwin are all hitting under 175 for the playoffs, do you have a chance? The only reason you have a chance is because you have Chris Sale and Tyler Molly. That's the only reason. Those guys are saving your butt. And the bullpen, too, obviously. Fuente's in there now, trying to get out of it. You know, but Mally did as good of a job as you could possibly expect tonight. And that's what we're here to talk about. All right, 404-726-0929. I see Vince. I see Wendy. I see Steve. Everybody hold tight. We got to take a quick break. We'll get to your calls. When we get back, we'll talk some Falcons. We'll talk some Braves. How do you feel about Stefanski right now? I know a lot of you. Let's do a little heat check. I know a lot of you were down on him, and I have a feeling that if you're still down on the Falcons, or maybe not even down, but just want to see more after the last historic two-week performance, I just have a hunch it might be because you're just still not convinced with the coach. You tell me. What do you think? I love what Stefanski's done. Again, I think he's weathered this storm perfectly, but I want to hear how you're

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0: with Penix first. And I think we've seen how it's looked with Penix. Pretty good, to say the least. That's an understatement. So if you're not all in, and I also want to hear if you are all in, I think at the end of the day, it may be because you got a little grudge against the coach. Because he wasn't the guy you wanted, or you didn't like the way he handled quarterbacks in Cleveland, and you didn't think he was the right guy for the job. So I want to know if I'm onto something here. Or do you think not? Kevin Stefanski's fine, and I'm excited to see what he can do for the rest of the year now that we got our team in place. Because I was all in before the season started, and I was still all in at 0-2. Because look at how much the quarterback situation crippled the entire team. Speaking of crippling, and then we'll get to your calls, 404-726-0929. Páez with a two-out, bases-loaded, two RBI single. So it is now 3-1. The Braves went, they took out Fuentes, they went to Robert Suarez, and he gave it up.
1: That felt like an 8-run single, dude.
0: Yeah.
1: Like, that felt legitimately like they just scored 8 runs on that one hit.
0: Well, you scored 2 runs in your last 16 innings, so.
1: First hit, they got this series with runners in scoring position. They were 0 for 14 before that hit, now 1 for 15.
0: I mean, the Dodgers are too good to do that forever. I mean, they're back-to-back World Series champions. You think you're going to be able to get that lucky for this long? No. All right. You got 9 outs, Atlanta. You got 9 outs to make this thing work. What do you got? What do you got? 404-726-0929. Vince leads us off this segment. Vince.
2: Hey, how's it going?
0: What's up?
2: I'm going to say this about Stefanski. I'm giving him the Dan Quinn type of trial, because Dan Quinn had everybody believing in the first year and all that type of stuff. Then the wheels fell off. So I'm kind of giving him the same kind of grace that or the same kind of trial period that we gave Dan Quinn. Secondly, something you said earlier tonight about what's wrong with Tampa when you was on with the ESPN guy. You know, Zach Robertson is what's wrong with Tampa. You know, the whole thing is, he got Baker looking like Kirk and Penix was looking. So I'm not mad at that at all. But, you know, that's what the problem is with them. But I think we good to go. When it come down to the Pittsburgh game, to me, I thought that was a winnable game. If it ain't one for T.J. Watt, you know, that game right there, we probably would have snuck out of there with the win. So I'm not on Stefanski so hard. They got the team playing great. I just hope they can keep it up. And I really want to see, the offense open up a little bit more and get Pitts involved and everything. I wanted to look like Roddy and Julio and Tony when they all played together. So hopefully he can get that done and, we can continue to score, 30 or more points, because I think Shanahan once said, if we get to that point, we're going to win most of those games. That's all I got.
0: No, it's a good call, Vince. Appreciate you leading off. I think we're working towards that. I really do. We got to remember, y'all, they just put up 45, and that was Penix's second start back since last playing in November. So I think the offense has, a full green light ahead of it. I think the offense is only going to expand, to Vince's point. You still haven't gotten Pitts involved, OZ, Dotson. At the end of the game, he got a tutty, but talking about making these guys representative pieces of the offense on a week-in, week-out basis, we haven't even seen that yet. And I was saying it yesterday, like, we're seeing Penix 2 weeks back. Imagine Penix in this offense 8 weeks back, 10 weeks back, 12 weeks back. If he stays healthy, that's what we're going to be getting. And if we can score 45 like this, imagine what we can do when Penix is 100% comfortable back there. It's going to be special. Let's go to Steve up next. Steve.
3: Yeah, I'm going all in on the Falcons right now. because for the last 2 weeks against Green Bay and then New Orleans, they opened up a can.

0: The Braves are done. I'm so tired of seeing Ronald Acuna in the outfield acting like a showboat on an average fly ball when he's doing nothing in the series. He, Murphy, offseason, they need to go.
1: Appreciate it, Steve, at 404-726-0929. I don't know what to do with Ronald, man. I don't know. I think next year, because he's still got enough years left on the deal where you're not doing anything right now.
2: Andy and Randy had a great comment about that today. It's like, he's got 2 years, club options or whatever. Best case scenario is he plays well for those 2 years, and then you don't re-sign him. Worst case scenario, or I guess maybe moderately. No, best case scenario is that he plays moderately okay, and then you can sign him to a cheap deal probably after those 2 years. But more than likely, he's going to be here for the next 2 years. He's going to play here. If he balls out, they're not going to give him what he wants contract-wise. He's going to go someplace else.
1: Unless he has another MVP season, he's not getting that deal here, to Orin's point and Andy and Randy's point. I agree. That $500 million contract that he's been eyeing all this time, it's not going to be here in Atlanta. First of all, that would more than double the highest contract they've ever given out in franchise history, which is, of course, to Austin Riley. So you think they're going to dole out double that, more than double that, to a player who's hurt all the time and has done absolutely nothing in the playoffs? I just don't see it. I think, again, you don't have to do anything right now, so why would you? Like, I'd rather keep Acuna, banking on the fact that he can return to form, than try to trade him for a player who, even if is good, is not the player Acuna can be. I'd rather still bank on Ronald for one or two more years, so I wouldn't move him, because that's just a bet I'm willing to make. He doesn't make enough money that it's going to, like, cripple your franchise, you know? Aaron Judge being hurt for the Yankees cripples them, because he makes $40 million a year, right? And he gets it no matter what. Stanton always being hurt for the Yankees cripples them, because he makes $30 million a year. When Ohtani was hurt for the Dodgers, you know, all the deferred money, whatever, but you can't afford to have him on the bench. It's not the same with Ronald. Ronald just doesn't make that type of money, so I would take advantage of that while I can. Wendy's up next. What's up, Wendy?
3: Hey, my friend. So I think that Michael Penix Jr. is playing great, and I'm super happy, but he still needs to show himself as the leader of the team. He has to stay healthy through the end of the season to show that he can be, you know, consistent. He's still the guy that was on the sideline a couple weeks ago not paying attention. So he is doing great. He's under center. You know, we're winning. We have a great supporting cast in place. And I think everything's looking good. But to commit to him for the next, you know, 5 years, he's got to be more than just talented. He has to show himself to be a leader. Like you guys, y'all have, there's great shows all over the station. But Mike Conti kind of brings it all together, you know?
1: Yeah, Wendy, it's a good...
3: You need that leader.
1: No, you're right. It's a good point. Thanks for checking in, as always. You know, your quarterback has to be a leader. Even if you're not a vocal leader, you still need to be a leader. I don't think Penix is ever going to be a rah-rah type of guy, but maybe we don't need him to be that, right? Maybe he can just be, you know, a lead-by-example type of guy. But I think, you know, Wendy, as he continues to get more comfortable both on the field and off the field, I think we'll start to see that. I'm confident in that. We know the guys like playing for him, so he's got a good start already. All right, one more before we take a break here. Sam is up next. Sam, what's going on?
4: Yeah, what's going on, Turtle? So I did, like, a few weeks ago, I think it was before the Packers game, I gave Tommy Reese a little bit.
1: Oh, Sam, you call back, Sam, at 404-726-0929. Definitely want to take your call, but your phone was cutting out there. So we'll see what happens here in the rest of Dodgers Braves. Again, if you missed it, bullpen gave it up. Molly was great. 6 and

a third, three hits, one earned run, one walk, four strikeouts, and then Fuentes came in, couldn't hold it, and then Suarez came in for him, and Dodgers got the big hit again. For the second straight game in a row, Dodgers got the big hit when they needed it, and we'll see if the Braves can get the big hit when they need it. All right, more of your calls when we get back. Jump on board, 404-726-0929. This Stefanski conversation, how do you feel about the job he's doing right now? I know a lot of

Are you all in on him as the coach and the way this team is playing right now? Plus, I know you're frustrated, Braves fans. 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

0: Atlanta, we got to talk about this. Ronald Acuña Jr. just got booed. Okay? This doesn't happen a lot in Atlanta. The Falcons have certainly gotten it a couple of times, deservedly so. I can't remember it happening with the Hawks recently. Certainly not with Georgia. Tech. It just doesn't happen a lot.
1: I think they got booed, the Hawks did, in that 80-point loss to the Knicks in Game 6 at home.
0: Yeah, for sure. But that's an extreme. But the point is that's an extreme circumstance. So is this. Acuña made another out. 0-for-3 with 2 strikeouts. Atlanta, let's talk about it.

0: Should Acuna be booed right now? 404-726-0929. We have the exclusive platform to talk about this right now. No other radio station in town does. So let's talk about it. Should Ronald Acuna be booed? He's trying to play. So I think there's two sides to this, obviously. He's clearly not 100%. But he's out there. So it's like yin and yang, right? He's clearly not 100%. And he's trying to play. Okay? The other thing is, last night it was reported he didn't meet with the media. Yeah, he was getting an MRI. And that's what I tweeted out last night. I said, not a good look, but I really hope he's just getting work done on the knee. And he was. So, okay. But still, this is all adding fuel to the fire. But Atlanta, let's have an honest conversation right now. 404-726-0929. As you're watching or listening along to this game with me as I give you updates, are you okay with Ronald Acuna Jr. being booed? He's not trying to suck, but he is sucking. It's a tough line. He's clearly not 100%, but he's still playing. So what is a fan to do? Obviously, at the end of the day, he needs to produce. That's a non-starter. That's a given. That is not up for debate. The Braves have six outs. And Oren was talking to me in the break, and he's right. Unless something magical happens here, Cooney's probably not getting up again. So that'll be his potential last at-bat of the season, depending on what happens. Okay? He will have finished with an abysmal postseason performance. To add on to a performance in the postseason in general, that is not good. It's not good. He is your superstar. He is your engine. You go as he goes. It's a shame, but it's also reality, right? So 404-726-0929. Atlanta, we got to talk about this. Ronald just got booed at Truist Park by the home fans in a playoff game. Does he deserve it? Again, he's not trying to stink. Atlanta isn't a city. I've been here almost 6 years now. We're not known for booing our stars. We'll do it when we have to, but it's very rare. Oren mentioned, he brought up a good example when the Hawks got blown out by 50 in the playoffs by the Knicks. I'm sure there were boos that night. You know, when the Falcons lose 30-0 at home to the Panthers, I'm sure there were boos that night. But those are the extreme examples. You know, in Boston, in New York, in Chicago, in Philly, they'll boo if you're, you know, 0-3 on any given Wednesday night. That's not Atlanta. We're more discerning than that. We have a little bit more pride than that. You know, if you're a Yankee and you're in an 0-10 slide during May, they'll boo you out of the stadium. We're not like that here in Atlanta. We're smarter than that. Trust me, I grew up with those people. You know, I grew up in New York and Philly was right down the road. They'll boo, you know, Allen Iverson, Joel Embiid, Donovan McNabb. I saw it all growing up. The Yankees booed Mariano Rivera. He's one of the top five Yankees of all time. You know? So, here we go. 404-726-0929. Atlanta, this is kind of a pivotal moment right now for one of the major stars in our city. Ronald Acuna Jr. just got booed in a playoff game at home. Does he deserve it? 404-726-0929. AD the Dasher leads us off. AD, go ahead.
1: Chris, what's going on, my guy?
0: What's up, man? How you feeling about this?
1: I got one question, Chris. This is me and you talking. with the Braves

0: be in his position at all if Okoye went on the team?
1: The last month, he really helped. The rest of the season, he was not great, and he was injured.
0: So if he decides not to, you know, want to go elsewhere, everybody's okay with it.
1: I wouldn't do it because you have him for two more years under contract for cheap. I don't get why some people want him gone. I think you ride with him because the potential's still there for him to be great. That's how I feel.
0: Okay. I'm just saying if he get booed now, I guarantee you the offseason that he probably not want to be here next year. That's all I'm saying on that.
1: Well, he's AD, he's an emotional guy. We know that.
0: Yeah. Yeah. Well, that's just what I feel on that. But no, I don't. Me personally, no, I don't think he should be booed. I think Acuña has been, you know, everything for the Braves. Yeah, he having a bad season. Everybody has a bad season. Matt Ryan had a bad season. You know, everybody has a bad season. So, you know, I just think he should get booed.
1: Yeah, AD, appreciate it, man. Good luck dashing out there. I know the feels, man. Listen, here's the thing. Oren just said it in my ear, and he's 100% right. It's not just that he had a bad year. You can forgive a bad year. Everybody has a bad year. Hall of Famers have bad years. He has been a zero in the postseason. A zero. It's a smallish sample size. I think it's like 18 at-bats or something like that over the course of a couple of games. But it's not good. And the bottom line is the year you did win, he didn't contribute in the postseason. He wasn't available. He was hurt. And now when you need him the most, and you are now down to your final three outs, he hasn't come through. He's 0-for-3 in this one with a couple of strikeouts. And Oren, his batting average is now 125. Yeah. And again, if you're just tuning in and you're like, what's going on, Turnell? Well, we got some big news here. Ronald Acuña Jr. just got booed at home in a playoff game. That's a really big deal. That's a really big deal. This could have lingering questions about, you know, what is his future here in Atlanta. I wouldn't touch it. I wouldn't touch it with a 10-foot pole. If I'm Walt, the first thing I'm doing after this game, Oren, is I'm going up to him and I'm saying, you're our guy. You're the future. You had a bad postseason. I need you to be our MVP next year. You got him cheap for two more years, and you know the potential is there. You really want to move on from that? And by the way, if you want to trade him, what are you getting for him? I mean, let's be honest. Multiple reconstructive surgeries, a zero in the postseason, and coming off of a really down year. What are you getting for him? Nothing. Donald is up next. Donald.
2: Hey, Turtle. How's it going?
1: I'm good, man. What's going on with you?
2: Man, I'm going pretty good. Let me just say this, Turtle. I'm from Atlanta. I'm 60 years old. I've been watching the Braves for years. And you're going to have some ups and downs. You're going to have players play well. You're going to have them play so far. Man, if they boo Acuña, first of all, they got him for dirt cheap. And he's still under 2 years.
1: Well, it's not if, so Donald. They did. They booed him.
2: Yeah, they got him dirt cheap. So for 2 years, we got to let him stay there. And then we'll let it roll when it rolls. But let me say this, Turtle. If we're going to boo him, we got to boo everybody in the lineup. That's Riley. He's making more money than anybody on the team. Our first baseman. He hadn't did much of anything either in the postseason. I think he's batting under 150 maybe postseason play.
1: Yeah.
2: So
1: sure is.
2: None of them is playing well, really. Nope. So if you're going to boo him, man, you got to boo everybody that come up to the plate. Because right now we haven't scored but what, run one?
1: Two runs in the last two games.
2: Man, that's what I'm talking about. So if you're going to boo Acuña, you might as well start with the next batter up. Because the only somebody that's playing, if you're asking me, our pitchers are doing pretty well, and Money Harris.
1: That's it. Nobody else. It's a good call, Donald. You're right. The starting pitching, the bullpen, was good until tonight. And Money Harris is the only guy that's hitting anything. And he's the guy that scored the run tonight. on a wild pitch.

0: by Tyler Glasnow. Man. All right. I see you. Tyrone, Ted, DJ, Lonnie, you guys all hang tight. Guys, we got some big news brewing here. This is not a small thing. Ronald Acuña Jr., the Braves star, face of the franchise, top three player in MLB when he's healthy and right, was just booed at home in a playoff series against the Dodgers. That's a really big deal, and we got to talk about it. Does he deserve it? You can make the argument on both sides. I wouldn't have done it because, again, I want to keep him here. I want to use those next 2 years he has available to see if he can come back to form. And we know he's a very emotional guy. He's written letters in the Players Tribune. His trials and tribulations, his ups and downs have been well documented. So Atlanta, before we officially hit the postgame show, we got some big Braves news to talk about. Our star was just booed at home by our fans. Let's talk about it next.
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6: Oh, man. All right. Here's the scenario. Welcome on into the 9 o'clock hour, Chris Thomas Tonight Turtle. Soon as the final out's over here, whenever that is, Atlanta Baseball postgame show kicks in till midnight. Wall-to-wall calls. Braves are now down 4-1. Max Muncy with a solo job off Iggy in the top of the ninth. But that's not the biggest problem. The biggest problem is that frustration has officially boiled over. And Ronald Acuña Jr., when he made his last out, was booed. And that is a huge development in what has been another postseason-long struggle for our star. And is this going to have lasting ramifications in the mind of Ronald Acuña Jr.? He's an emotional player. He wears his heart on his sleeve. He's trying to be out there for the fans, for his teammates, for everybody else. But it just hasn't been good enough. But it's not his fault alone. Olson, Riley, Baldwin have all been complete zeros in the playoffs. So, Atlanta, let's talk about it. 404-726-0929. Did Ronald Acuña Jr. deserve to get booed? Was it fair for the fans at Truist who represent us to take out their collective frustrations on Ronald? We know he's not 100%, but that's not an excuse. If you're out there, you're expected to perform. But still, he got booed. And that's not something that is going to sit lightly with him, with the team. You got to wonder if Walt is going to be asked about it at the end of the game in the post-game presser. And what lasting potential ramifications could this have? I don't want to see Ronnie go anywhere. I think it's foolish to say you want him gone. I really do. At the value you get for the potential he brings, it's foolish. He's too good. The potential's still there. He's still young enough that he could bounce back as the Braves are down to their final out. And I think it's a microcosm of what's happened this season. And the frustrations were boiling over at that point. You've scored one run in each of the last two games in do-or-die situations. You couldn't back up your ace in Chris Sale. Tyler Mahle today went out and shoved, gave you everything he had. But it wasn't good enough. And Ronald Acuña Jr. is the front-facing figure now of this situation. So let's talk about it. 404-726-0929. Ted leads us off. Ted.
7: Hey, Turtle.
6: Hey, Ted.
7: First-time caller, buddy, but this is my take. Why is he in there? Walt Weiss, if he's not 100% in these kind of situations, why do you put a guy in there that isn't 100%? Especially the way he's performed. I mean, I just don't understand it. The fans can't direct their

0: booze at Walt. But, you know, there needs to be some responsibility taken there. You're using a guy who's not 100%. And you talk about what we're paying him. Well, he's a deal right now, but we're getting what we're paying for. I mean, he's playing up to his dollar amount. I mean, I just don't understand it. Critical games, he's not 100%. He went for an MRI. What does that tell you?
1: Well, I think the thinking is it's better than an outfield of Dubon and Yaz and then having to start Kim at shortstop, no?
0: No, man, listen. Those guys can play the outfield. I mean, we're talking about offense. I want a guy that's 100% that can swing that bat with a, you know, 100%, that 100% healthy. You know, Acuña should have taken a book out of Michael Penix. I'm not healthy. You can't use me.
1: Well, but you know, and I appreciate the call, Ted. That's not who he is. And by the way, it is official. The 2026 season for your Atlanta Braves has come to an end. Through the trials and the tribulations, the roller coaster that was the 2026 season, the highs, the lows, the ups and the downs, you fall to the Dodgers in the meekest of fashions, just managing to push across two runs over the last two games. 4-1 is the final. 3-1 is the series final. And your season is over. 94 wins, just like that, down the drain. And the Dodgers once again celebrate and move on. And they're doing it in your house, on your field, where you just booed your superstar, Ronald Acuña Jr. This season will now be added to the recent list of struggles of the same repeated formula over and over and over again. Running out of starting pitching and no timely hitting to speak of. For the Braves to be as good of an offense as they are in the regular season and to struggle as incomprehensibly as they do in the postseason to put up runs is mind-boggling. It really is. You have 5-6 players in your starting lineup that hit 20 or more home runs this season, and you can't do a damn thing in the playoffs. One or two clutch moments to speak of is not enough. Yeah, Riley had the game. Yeah, he did. What'd he do for the rest? Batted 100. Acuña, Olsen, Baldwin, nowhere to be found. Dubon with a critical error. Ozzie not his clutch usual self, although he did get some big hits. Can't drive him in if there's nobody on. That's part of the problem. Another season down the drain, Atlanta. 94 wins in Walt Weiss's first season.
2: The Dodgers batted 203 for the entire series.
1: Yep.
2: 203.
1: Yep. And it wasn't good enough for the Braves to overcome. Think about that. You couldn't beat a team that batted 203. What does that say about you? I don't know what you do, because this lineup is kind of locked in. Olsen, we'll see what happens at the middle infield positions. You can't move Riley. Baldwin, Harris is there. What are you going to do? It's interesting. All right, let's continue this discussion on Ronald Acuña Jr. because he is going through it right now. And it culminated in him being booed in his final at-bat of the season. Did he deserve it? 404-726-0929. Tyrone is up next. Tyrone.
3: Turtle, man, thanks for taking my call. I love your show. I love your passion. But you said it a few times throughout the course of this night. superstar.

0: star players, unfortunately, no matter what, Atlanta is starting to see what other team sports are seeing, and the fact that, you know what, if you're not producing, we're going to boo you. We're going to let you know. And you said it a few times about, you know, Philadelphia, New York, every team sport, when there's a superstar, if you're not performing, they are booing you. I want to thank you for what you're doing. I feel it in your voice that you are passionate about this. But this is the game that we play. Thank you very much.
1: Yeah, appreciate it, man. Just another season down the tubes. 182 is what the Braves batted. Can you even comprehend that as a team? 182. And Acuña, yes, he's a part of it, but he's certainly not the whole thing. And now we need to have this discussion on top of the postmortem on the season that we're going to have. Let's go to Lonnie up next. Lonnie.
2: Hey, thank you for taking my call. You know, I'm 41 years old. I've been a Braves fan ever since I'm 3-4 years old. And to see this performance by Acuña right here, not only him, you know, Austin Riley got to wear it. Matt Olson got to wear it. Ray Baldwin got to wear it. If you're anything like Michael Harris or Chris Sale, you really wearing these playoff losses. And as a fan, you know, how much do you expect for us to take? You get us to a certain point, and we, you know, it's the same point every year, and we let down. You know, and then you won't say Acuña.
1: Yeah, no, Lonnie, I appreciate it, man. Love the passion. Your phone was just crapping out, but I totally pick up what you're putting down. It's the same thing every year. You run out of pitching in the postseason, and your stars can't hit at all. Period. It's a disgrace. It really is. Olson, zero. Riley, zero. Acuña, zero. Baldwin, zero. Just nothing. Collectively, it's just a mess. And now it culminates with the Dodgers celebrating on your field and you booing Ronald Acuña Jr. Man, what a way to end the season, huh? Let's finish up this segment with Marcus. Marcus, what's up?
3: Can you hear me?
1: Yeah, I got you. What's going on?
3: Man, I just want to say if every one of those fans that was booing Ronald alone should be ashamed of themselves, because this season has not only been on him, especially in these playoffs. These playoffs, you just named the stats. Everybody should be booed, starting with Alex. Alex should be the first one booed. But to boo Ronald and not boo anybody else for their performance is just mind-boggling.
1: No, it's a good call, and I appreciate it. You know, Ronald gets the ire because he's the star. He's the biggest star on this team by far. He's the MVP, and he's the guy that everybody around baseball knows and loves here in Atlanta. And again, when he's healthy, top three player in the game. But he's not healthy, and he's not right. So now the Dodgers are popping champagne in your locker room, and you're booing Ronald Acuña Jr. All right, when we get back, the Atlanta baseball postgame show, we ride. We're going till midnight. Wall-to-wall calls. Let's go. 404-726-0929. Is this season a failure? And this Ronald Acuña Jr. situation getting booed, did he deserve it? All your calls. Tell me how you're feeling, Atlanta. Let's go. 404-726-0929. It's 92.9 The Game.
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9: Welcome, welcome, welcome on in to the final Atlanta Baseball Postgame Show of the 2026 season. It ends with a thud. It ends at the hands of the Los Angeles Dodgers. And it ends with Ronald Acuña Jr. being booed at home in a playoff game by the truest faithful. I am here, Chris Thomas, your captain and steward, for the next 2.5 hours to take your calls and talk about this game, this series, this postseason, and this season as we put a wrap on the Atlanta Baseball Postgame Show for 2026. It was a fun season. It was a roller coaster season. So many highs, so many lows, so many nail-biting moments where Philly was on your heels. The sweet revenge against Philly in the playoffs. And then the house of cards being pulled out from underneath us as the offense got exposed. The Atlanta Braves cannot hit in the postseason. Period. Full stop. They can't do it. Collectively, they hit 182. Dodgers won.

0: much better. Only about 25 points. But it wasn't the average. It was the clutch. And the Braves had exactly zero clutch in this postseason. Sans a moment or two. Austin Riley gave us one. Some valiant pitching efforts. Even tonight, Tyler Mahle was awesome. But it wasn't good enough. Couldn't pick up Sale in game three. After he faltered for one inning. And now, it's over. A 94-win regular season. Down the tubes. Walt Weiss, hell of a job in his first year managing. But he can't hit for these guys. And then, now we have an 800-pound gorilla in the room. Ronald Acuña Jr., in his final at-bat of the season, was booed. Now, the question becomes, was it fair? Did Ronald Acuña Jr. deserve to take the slings and arrows from the fan base as the collective face of the franchise for the frustration of the postseason? He was awful. He was awful. He's been awful in the playoffs. But he's not the only one. Matt Olson, Drake Baldwin, they stink too. So, now what? Now what? A couple of things I want to know from you. Just how you're feeling. You can just share with me how you're feeling. Number two, was this season a failure? Or being a heavy underdog against the Dodgers, taking it to game four, is this as good as it was going to get? And then Ronald Acuña Jr. Did he deserve to get booed? It's not a small thing that he got booed at home in the playoffs. That is a big statement by those of you who are at Truist tonight. And if you were there, I want to hear from you. Talk to me. 404-726-0929. Let's start with Glenn. Glenn leads us off.
1: Hello, how you doing?
0: Hey, Glenn, what's going on?
1: Hey, this is Glenn. I'm just leaving the Braves game. And, yeah, everything you were saying was absolutely correct. I don't think this season was a failure. I think the Braves did good, considering last year we went out, you know, first round. I think this season, you know, it was a good season. But Ronald Acuña, he did not deliver. He's always hurt. There's always something going on with him. And when we need him the most, he did not show up. And I'm honestly frustrated with the pitching. I believe we spent, our salary cap was like $176 million, and we only have two pitchers. So even if we won tonight's game, game five would have been a bullpen game. I think we need to go out, we need to make some moves, and we need to bring some pitching to Atlanta.
0: Did you boo?
1: That's what I believe.
0: Did you boo?
1: I did not boo. And I did not boo Freddie Freeman. I don't agree with the booing of Freddie Freeman. There was a lot of booing going on for Freddie Freeman. I don't agree with that. If you know ball, you know Freddie Freeman. It wasn't his choice to go. You know, there was some more politics things going on, but I did not boo Freddie Freeman. I did not.
0: Yeah, appreciate it, man. Thanks for calling in, Glenn. Glad you were able to get to the game, but unfortunately not anywhere close to the result we were all looking for. It's tough because Ronald Acuña Jr. is the face of the franchise, right? Freddie was the face of the franchise, to our last caller's point. I don't really recall Freddie getting booed. Correct me if I'm wrong, but Ronald got booed tonight, y'all. And I said it before, he's an emotional guy. He's going to remember this. I don't know if he's going to ask for a trade, but he'll certainly remember this. We know he's not 100%. We know that. How hurt is he? I don't know if we'll ever find out. Maybe we will. I don't think we're going to find out tonight, that's for sure, whenever Walt meets the media, which should be now, if not shortly. You just got to hope that he's able to return to the player that he was, the MVP, that we all know that he can be.

0: But he certainly was a shadow of that, a shell of that in these playoffs. And it's a shame. Brandon is up next. Brandon, what do you think?
1: Hey, Turtle Man. How y'all doing tonight, man?
0: Good, man. Good.
1: I think what we're doing with Acuña is, to me, it's a little frustrating because we saw that he was injured during the season, regular season, and then he started coming along here at the end, and then he got hit. And then he hasn't been the same since. And so he actually has a reason to not be performing well, whereas you look at other guys like Olsen and, you know, the highest paid guy on the team, you know what I mean? And then we're looking at some of these other guys and we like, they're not showing up, but they're not getting booed. So like other guys been saying, man, everybody should have gotten booed. You know what I mean? With the pitching, we lost. I mean, when you lose five pitchers, man, and you only got two starters, I mean, what are you really going to do in the postseason? And I mean, your bullpen can only get you so far. So, you know, I think we did a good job of what we had. This was not a wasted season. I think every fan has the right to feel how they want to feel. I just don't think that I would have been a fan booing Ronald Acuña because, like one of your callers said earlier, would we have been here without him?
0: Certainly not the last month, and I appreciate the phone call, Brandon. Good stuff. He certainly has helped carry you to the end, to the finish line. He was great. He was looking like, and that's why it's so disappointing, right? Shades of old Ronnie. Shades of old Ronnie, you know, were being shown fairly consistently as you hit the playoff stretch here. But at the end of the day, you know, to bat 120 in the playoffs, it's just not acceptable. And, yeah, I get it. There were smatterings for Riley and Olsen in this game as well. But Ronald Acuña Jr. clearly drew the ire of the fans in this one. Israel is up next. Israel, go ahead.
2: Hey, Turtle. Thanks for taking my call. And I can hear it in your voice. You feel about like I feel right now.
0: Yeah.
2: And I hate to say it, but we may need to start talking about Ronald Acuña Jr. like we talk about Lamar Jackson. One of the greatest regular season players we've ever seen, okay? But when it comes to the postseason, I mean, this is a man who, his MVP season, maybe one of the top five offensive seasons of all time. His career, 285 hitter, his 230 in the playoffs. In 36 playoff games, he has three home runs, okay? If you extrapolate that out, that's like a 13 home run season, okay? And to your last caller's point, which I agree with, the pitching is not his fault only, okay? That, you know, we had Spencer Strider out. Both Spencers were out. It's not his fault that we lost five starters, okay? However, if he would have hit 350 with five home runs in the playoffs, we wouldn't blame him. We would just say, kind of like Mike Trout gets a pass. Hey, it's not his fault, okay? But unfortunately, this is 9 years. This is almost a decade now, okay? And this idea that we have to give him a pass, and I love him. I love him. I don't want to get rid of him, give up on him, none of that, okay? But we have to figure something out. Walt Weiss, we got the right man at the job, but we have to start thinking about him as a playoff choker. And it's unfortunate to say that, okay? But even Peyton Manning didn't even win his first playoff game for 7 years. And something has to happen because what he did, and you just said it, Turtle, he's emotional. And that's why he was so selfish in challenging that obvious strike, okay, the first inning. And then later, when I think it was Matt Olson could have challenged, he didn't want to because we only have one left. And something's going on, man, and Austin Riley, we flat out, if we can get a package for him to trade him, because he cannot hit a breaking ball.
0: No, but Israel, here's the thing, and I appreciate the phone call, good stuff. Nobody, here's the thing, y'all, nobody's taking these guys. Nobody. You couldn't give Austin Riley away right now. Who wants that contract? He's $25 million a year for the next, what, 7-8 years? Forget it. Who wants that on their books? It's unfortunate. All right, Wayne.

Mark, Sean, Q, Mike, I see all you. Hang tight. We're coming back. We're wall to wall, baby. 404-726-0929. The final Atlanta baseball postgame show of the season. We are putting a bow on an unfortunate loss. 4-1 at the hands of the Los Angeles Dodgers. Your thoughts, plus Ronald Acuña Jr. booed at home in a playoff game. Roundly. Did he deserve it? On 92.9 The Game.

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0: and tribulations that go along with that. He's a guy that knows what it means to wear the proverbial patch, the weight of the franchise on his shoulders, because he is essentially been the face of the franchise for a few years now, since Freddie Dansby and all those guys are gone. But especially now, Matt Olson's not that guy. It's just not his personality. Ozzie and Ronald, they're the vibes guys. They keep it light. They keep it loose. They got the swag. But they're not traditional leaders. But he's had to be that. And now he's taking the mantle of the guy who's catching all the slings and arrows from the fan base. And he was booed at home in a playoff game. So let's talk about it. 404-726-0929. Mark is up next. Mark, what's going on?
1: Hey.
0: Well, yeah, no, that's it. Yeah, go ahead. Hi.
1: You know, hearing you talk for the last few minutes has kind of calmed me down a lot. I will say this. I think that if Alex Anthopoulos doesn't make a move or two at the winter meetings, we got to start thinking about somebody else. And I will say that he hasn't made bad moves with pitching, because pitching hasn't been our problem. Even though we think that's what it's going to be, it's that it doesn't matter who we throw out there. If we can't score more than two or three runs, we're going to lose. We need to hit the ball better. And I think everybody knows that. But I think to Acuna, yeah, he is supposed to kind of be the, you know, we invested in him for the long run, and we expected him to be here for the long run. He's hurt right now, no doubt. But if you're hurt, don't play. Put somebody else out there.
0: But who else, and I appreciate the call, who was going to do it if not him? You want Rowdy Tellez taking his spot? I mean, that's where we are. Guys like Brewer Hicklin getting postseason at that. I mean, that's just the unfortunate thing about where this team is right now. I'll take a 70% Ronnie over the other options. Dubon in left, Yaz in right, and Ha-Seong Kim at shortstop. Like, that's what would you rather have? You got to, like, everybody who's calling in, you got to ask yourself that. If you say Ronnie should have sat down, that's what you would have been looking at. Dubon in left, Yaz in right, and Kim at short. Is that what you want? I don't think so. Sean is up next. Sean.
2: Hey, what's going on, Turtle?
0: What's going
2: man,
0: on?
2: Hey, good job, you guys, man, with that dump button. I'm surprised y'all haven't had to use it more. But, yeah, man, I'm just really don't know what to say, man. Just kind of disappointed, especially how the season started. What, the first month and a half, only losing one series to what's kind of culminated with us, you know, sitting at home again, man, watching the playoffs on TV like everybody else. And, you know, I don't necessarily agree with booing Ronnie. Not, you know, I wouldn't have done that, but I don't blame, I guess, people who did, because, you know, at the end of the day, you can count how many clutch moments he's had in the playoffs on one hand. And I kind of wanted to piggyback also what you said as far as him being an emotional player. You know, part of my disappointment is not only how the season ended, but not knowing how this team is going to move forward, as well as just Major League Baseball in general, man, with the strike looming. So this all just kind of culminates, man, just one sad Wednesday night, man.
0: Yeah, appreciate it. That's certainly one way to put it. One sad Wednesday night. And it's just such a shame, right? Because you go through all of that in the regular season. Just boom, skyrocket start. Comes crashing down. You're able to get it back. There was periods of this season where you felt like you were going to run away with the division. There were periods of this season where you felt like you might not make the playoffs. Playoffs? Yeah. That's what you were dealing with, the highs and the lows. And to just not be able to come up clutch at

0: all with the bats. Maddeningly frustrating. Just every game, 6, 7, 8, 9, 10, 11 guys left on base. 0 for running runners in scoring position. The only run you got tonight is because Harris scored by stealing home. Because Glasnow tipped his pitch and spiked one into home plate. And he read it perfectly and was able to walk home. That was the only run you scored. Unbelievable. It really is. And then Ronald Acuna Jr., what do we do? How are we feeling about this? 404-726-0929. Booed at home in his final at-bat of the season in a playoff game. Yikes. Q is up next. Q.
1: Hey, man. How you doing? I don't think that was fair for him to get booed like that. If he was going to boo anybody, the whole team should have been booed. We don't have high average hitters on the team at all. Like, Michael Harris hit almost 300 this season. Matt Olson, he should have been booed the same way because I don't even think he ever hit over 270, and he's been sorry in the playoffs also. Darwin is still kind of young, so we really don't have any high average hitters on the team. All we have is power hitters, and when they're not swinging and not hitting home runs, it's not working. Riley should have been gone last year, so the pitching has been all right. You know, the bullpen game, it worked out. But three runs, if we can't score three runs in the playoffs or play small ball to win the games, we got to rearrange the lineup. We need some other average hitters, high average hitters in the lineup.
0: Well, let me ask you this. It sounds like the answer is going to be no. Did you expect them to beat the Dodgers?
1: Did I expect them to beat them with three runs? Yeah, I expected at least we could have scored three runs. Now, five, I at least expected we could have win five games.
0: Yeah.
1: Now, I'm not sure with the pitching like it was, it wasn't a given that they was going to win.
0: No, I appreciate the phone call, man. And that's the most frustrating part. The Dodgers hit 205, but the Braves hit 180. I mean, you can't make it up. 180 as a team. And you couldn't pick up Chris Sale when you needed him last night. Mally did amazing tonight. Couldn't back him up. Couldn't spot him two runs. It's really unbelievable. And then you're left with the complicated scenario now of booing your best player. And what is he going to think about that? I wonder if we'll hear from him. What do you think, Oren? You think Ronald speaks tonight? I know they're going to want him to speak tonight. It'd be interesting. I would love, I mean, that would be, whew, there's your audio of the day right there. Well, I'll grab that faster than you can shake a stick at. Mike is up next. Mike on line one.
2: Hey, Turtle, thanks for the call. First off, shout out to Tyler Mally. He threw his tail off.
0: Yep.
2: Threw an awesome game. I was at the game. Hats off to him. I think the most frustrating part is we were in this game. When Ozzie gets that leadoff double with no outs on second, I think we're going to score, take the lead. And then we don't, obviously. Torres gives up the hit. And then, you know, Mike Harris gets a double. Ronnie's up, doesn't execute. And that's not the first time it's happened. Last game, runners on second and third, we're down two. Ronnie doesn't get a base hit. He's our franchise player, like you said. He needs to come up in those at-bats, make it happen. It's frustrating because every game I felt like we were in it, we had the opportunity to take advantage and, you know, execute and potentially force a game five. And it stinks that that's how our season ends, booing our franchise player. But hopefully it lights a fire under his butt and he gets it and brings it back. And, you know, everybody in the playoffs, every career is how you do in the playoffs. Everyone, that's what people remember. And Ronnie hasn't done anything in the playoffs, so it's always going to be up to debate.
0: Yeah, Mike, it's a really good call. And I agree with everything you said. And we do have an update. You guys, everybody, listening ears, please and thank you. Like an elementary school teacher. Listening ears, class. From our friend Allison Mastrangelo, WSB. Ronald Acuna Jr. was very emotional after the game because he says he didn't do anything to help the team win. after reporters left, Acuña sat at his locker for a long time.

0: with his shirt over his head and his head in his hands. He was very upset after being eliminated from the playoffs. It's exactly what we just said. That is exactly what we just said, Atlanta. He's going to remember this. He's clearly going through it right now as we speak. What does it mean? What does it mean for the future of Ronald Acuña Jr.? All right, before we go to break, this is Ronald Acuña Jr. after the game.
1: It's really frustrating because they're well within their rights to boo and to say what they think and feel. I didn't do anything, so they're well within their rights to do that. It's frustrating just because I know the talent that I have, and, you know, it's frustrating when you know you have that potential and not doing anything with it. Frustrating, you know, I didn't do anything for the team, and that's it.
0: Audio courtesy of Fox 5. There it is. There it is. Atlanta, we got 2 more hours to break this down. And we're going to do it. It's tough. Man, that's tough. Wow. 404-726-0929. Wow. Yeah, we're going to play that several more times throughout the evening because that's the story right now. 404-726-0929. Grant's going to pop in. If you're on hold, stay there. We got 2 big hours here to break it all down for you. The Atlanta Baseball Postgame Show. This is a somber and now complicated evening because of what happened with Ronnie. We'll talk about our superstar, how you're feeling about it. Was the season a disappointment? If you're on hold, stay there. You're up first. It's the Atlanta Baseball Postgame Show on 92.9 The Game.
2: 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What if you really like how it feels and you become a Sonos person who can't stop saying to their friends, "What if you start with 2 Sonos speakers just to see how it feels?" 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
5: All right, Atlanta. We're going to continue to take your calls. I'm on for the next 2 hours until midnight. I see you if you're on hold. Just stay right there. Man, what a way to end the season, huh? So disappointing. We'll get into all of it with you. We'll get into the Ronald Acuna Jr. situation with him getting booed and your reaction to all of it at 404-726-0929. But right now, got to head out to the hotline and to put a bow on this game and the Braves season on the Atlanta Baseball Postgame Show here is our very own Grant McCauley. 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Grant, we talked about it last night. We said we were going to be having one of very two different conversations, and unfortunately, we are about to have the one we did not want to have. But before we get into all of the things that didn't go right, I mean, just a tip of the cap, not only for tonight, but what he did for the Braves since coming over. Tyler Mahle tonight was absolutely incredible and just deserves all the accolades that you could throw his way.
6: Yeah, it really does. And when you think about, you know, what the Braves needed at the trade deadline and you started to kind of size up all these starting pitchers and there were all these names flying around and just under the radar, there was Tyler Mahle. And all he did was come over and deliver every fifth day for this team. Really, really good run for him. Two great postseason starts and, you know, the kind of pitcher that they needed in October. Unfortunately, he can't do anything about the other side of the ball, but everything you could have reasonably or even unreasonably asked from Tyler Mahle, quite honestly, I think he gave you. And another performance tonight, pitching into the seventh, holding a Dodgers lineup down for, you know, that length of time. And the Braves pitching staff, really, I mean, they kept the Braves in all of these games. And that, I think, is what's going to be the most frustrating part about this particular series, is that you didn't get run off the field. You didn't necessarily get outplayed in really any aspect. But the Dodgers, they got the hits when they needed them, and the Braves had many, many opportunities and just could not find those.
5: Yeah, the only ones to reach successfully tonight, Michael Harris and Ozzie Albies are the only ones to register hits in this game. And you just look up and down the lineup, and we read some of these averages, and

0: It's just, it makes you squint. It's like these, we know these guys are so much better than this, Grant, but collectively.
1: And they know it.
0: Yeah, and they know it, and they said as much in the locker room after. So what did you see tonight? What were the Dodgers able to do in this particular game to keep them off balance?
1: Honestly, it was just the one big hit in terms of, you know, what the Dodgers were able to do that the Braves weren't. And I think it's just kind of, you know, symptomatic of what we've been seeing throughout the postseason, even dating back to the wild card. I mean, the Phillies series was a tough one for Atlanta, but they did find those hits ultimately to win 2 out of 3 in that series. Austin Riley had a huge one just to get them over the hump in that one and give them a chance to get past their postseason nemesis. But everybody knew if you want to get to the World Series, the road to that goes through Los Angeles, and that's not going to be an easy ride. They've got a tremendous team that they've assembled, and it was going to be a tough one. And every time you turn around, they've got another great starting pitcher. They have a tremendous amount of arms in their bullpen that just came in and executed at a high level. I mean, it's just pretty much a who's who. You know, he showed up and delivered in some way, shape, or form for the Dodgers, whether it was a Freddie Freeman or Max Muncy, guys we know really well, Kike Hernandez yesterday, Mookie Betts. I mean, a quiet series from Shohei Ohtani, but that's the strength of the Dodgers. It's not all about one player. And yes, they have a lot of stars, and it's easy to say that, but, you know, this is what this team is. This is what they were built for. And again, this was going to be why it was so tough to get through to the next round, is that the Los Angeles Dodgers are that standard, and everybody has a tough time measuring up to that. So as far as what the Braves offense was dealing with tonight, it was a bunch of good pitchers who came in and executed. And I do think that the Braves, from a, you know, game plan and attack standpoint, they've got a lot of things to think about. You know, their stars didn't play like stars in this series, and that was certainly, you know, hurtful, but it's not all about one or two guys. And I think the Dodgers showed that by having different guys at different times. Andy Páez is one of them tonight, one of the worst postseason hitters, statistically speaking, and he's the guy that comes through with a big hit to break through and put the Dodgers on top and to win the series.
0: The microcosm of this series, I thought, could have been explained between the bottom of the first and the top of the second, where you get the exciting play of Harris being able to take home on a bounced pitch by Glasnow that he read perfectly out of the hand. And then you do, Grant, the one thing that you absolutely cannot do is give this team in the Dodgers
1: extra
0: more
1: out
0: chances. And that's exactly what they did with a couple of errors.
1: Yeah, they did. And at the Dubon one, I mean, a day after he's a star for dragging back a home run, and ultimately it was in a losing effort, but still, like, you see that level of play. And then you see a shortstop that the infield was playing in. I know it's making it a little bit more challenging. There's no way Mike Yastrzemski was getting to that ball. And, you know, Dubon wasn't able to squeeze it. And that definitely hurt. It was one of two errors in that inning. The throw to second base by Sean Murphy, I think, was kind of ill-advised. I know you want to try to make a play, but it did not seem to me like there was going to be a bang-bang play even at second base, and there wasn't. And, you know, you just set up the Dodgers with a little bit of extra in terms of the outs and in terms of an extra 90 feet, and that's the kind of stuff that adds up for sure.
0: When it comes to the state of the bullpen, you know, they were relied on a lot. Guys like Didier Fuentes and guys like Dylan Lee, you know, they had their moments where they struggled, but overall, you know, you wouldn't be here without those guys. I think it's important to recognize the effort they put in, not only in the playoffs, but regular season as well.
1: No doubt. And I talked to Drake Baldwin for a little while after this one, and just like his sizing up of this staff and where it is here and what it was able to do in the postseason, but how it was able to, I think, navigate a very, very difficult season with so many injuries to the starting staff and, you know, questions about different roles and guys that needed to step up and step in. And, I mean, the bullpen wasn't immune to injury either. Robert Suarez was a big offseason acquisition and misses most of the second half. And all that did was open the door for a guy like Didier Fuentes to have a chance to, you know, do the things that he did this year. And there's a lot of things to build on, and nobody wants to hear that right now, and I understand that. But, you know, there were some guys that you can look at it and think, you know, you can get excited about what they have ahead of them, but it's just very difficult to do that when you've just been bounced out of the playoffs. And ultimately, and I put this on social media and I'll stand by it, I mean, this was a club that had enough pitching, surprisingly, maybe against all odds, to win a series like this. It was right out there in front of them, and they just did not have enough in the offense department, despite having multiple all-stars and guys that have an offensive profile that is certainly you expect a lot more out of. Not just Ronald Acuna Jr., not just Drake Baldwin, not just Matt Olson, not just Austin Riley. I mean, it was up and down the order. Save Michael Harris and Ozzie Albies, this was a series where the Braves just did not have enough offense, and that is a surprisingly disappointing statement to make.
0: When you look at the state of the offense, we touched on this a little bit last night. Obviously, you're not going to go in and make wholesale changes on any given night in the playoffs, especially

0: especially with what got you there, and that is having a team that is power latent and can score a lot of runs. But do you think that might be something that the team takes a look at, it just in terms of a big picture approach? Because unfortunately, Grant, as you and I both well know, this is not the first postseason where the power bats weren't able to contribute in the way that they needed to.
1: No, and understand too how much more difficult it is to hit in the postseason. I mean, if you look at all of the numbers from every playoff team thus far, this is the worst postseason, offensively speaking, since 1966. And if you're looking for the history of that, that was before they lowered the mound after the 1968 season. So that's how long it's been. Now, sample sizes and generational differences and evolution of the game, those are all considerations here. You know, it's just not going to be easy. And I talked to Carl and Mike before the game about the kind of arms that you were seeing as a who's who of top 20 starters in the National League. But that's what the postseason is. That's why these teams got here. So I don't know offensively that there's a lot of, you know, changes necessarily to expect, you know, wholesale wise, but can they go out and find the right complementary pieces? Can they get some other guys back on track? They're certainly going to have to count on that, because this is not a team after 94 wins and a trip to the NLDS is looking to blow anything up or go down to the studs. And I don't think that's necessary, but the approach that we saw here consistently just short-circuited the Braves' chances. A lot of first pitch outs. I said this online too. I mean, it just felt soul-crushing to get a couple of guys on and see the next guy immediately ground out to first base. And that felt like to use your word, a microcosm of the series. Just time and time again, it was the pitching change. You know, runners are on base, maybe in scoring position, and that was a real trouble for the Braves in the series. They were 1-for-23 as far as that's concerned. As soon as they would get something going, it would just be over, just like that, with a snap of the fingers and another ground ball.
0: Ronald Acuña Jr., according to multiple reports, I don't know if you saw it personally, but was visibly emotional after the loss. Towel over the head. And, you know, what do you make of where he sits right now in terms of, you know, his status with the Braves? Obviously, he is a cornerstone franchise player, but with the injury history starting to pile up a little bit, is there a chance maybe we find out, you know, to the extent that he's dealing with a knee issue or something like that? What do you make of just the entire situation surrounding Acuña and these playoff struggles?
1: Yeah, we may find out more about that, but I don't think that the knee issue is something that really paints or should paint the whole narrative about Ronald in this postseason. I think that he knows, and he said as much after the game. We heard from him, and you know, he understands that he did not do anything to help this team win, and that's his words. I'm paraphrasing, but that was his, you know, summary of what happened here. He understood why the boos were raining down after that ground out. He understood all of that, and quite frankly, that self-assessment in the moment is refreshing when you kind of wonder, all right, well, is this stuff, how does it resonate with the players themselves when they're going through it? And I felt like that was a pretty honest self-assessment, and I think the phrase goes, to whom much is given, much is required. And the expectations for a Ronald Acuña Jr. or a Shohei Ohtani or whoever it may be of that next-level superstar MVP stature are always going to be higher. And I think that he understands that he just didn't deliver in that regard in this postseason. And I think it's maybe a point of inflection for him over the course of this offseason, but also, you know, it kind of feels like, you know, the baseball itself is at a crossroads, not to get totally off tangent here, with what this offseason might look like and what next season may or may not look like. And the Braves have two more years of Ronald Acuña Jr. under contract. He's an incredibly talented player. He's had an incredibly frustrating injury past, and it's just, I think, time to assess everything if you're the Braves to figure out how to get to that next level. And I expect Ronald to go out and do the thing he normally does in the winter, which is work extremely hard to be ready for that next season. But no one's immune to the injuries. That's a part of the game. But, you know, I do think that there's more to this series and the postseason struggles for Ronald than simply, you know, tweaking his knee on a slide in the second game of this series. There were moments throughout Philly series, moments throughout this series where he had a chance to come through and it just didn't happen.
0: Talking all things Braves and Dodgers with our very own Grant McCauley here. Make sure you check out From the Diamond wherever you get your pods and live here on 92.9 The Game. Just as somebody who goes to the ballpark and sees as many games as you do and sees the fan reaction as much as you do, you have a good gauge for it. Were you just personally surprised that they booed?
1: Maybe a little bit. I mean, I would say that I can't think of another time that he was booed, but I also think that that was a culmination of the frustrations of the first pitch outs, on top of the fact that, you know, this was a guy who had a chance, and this is a guy that you expect to rise to the occasion, and it didn't happen.

0: happened. And to put it as succinctly as he did, he understood it. And, you know, that was something that he felt was in that moment totally within the right of the fans to do, because that's them voicing their displeasure with the offense. And nobody was happy about it from the stands right on down to the dugout.
1: I think it's appropriate to give Walt Weiss his flowers. I just thought, you know, navigating everything he had to do, you know, learning how to be a manager again, doing it with a different organization this time, albeit one that he's very familiar with. I thought just a great, great job getting this team to 94 wins this year.
0: Yeah, he had a lot more to work with in this go-round as manager than he did over in Colorado. But, yeah, knowing this staff or building the coaching staff and knowing this team, knowing this organization, you know, everybody has said, and I've talked to guys as recently as this week, that they knew Walt was their guy, and he has been the guy to, you know, to lead this club. And you know, there was nothing in the cards for the Braves in the preseason in terms of predictions and expectations that they were going to end up here by season's end. I don't think anybody was looking at them as going from, you know, mid-70s in wins to mid-90s in wins. But that is a thing they were able to do this year. It does speak to the leadership. It speaks to the resilience, I think, of this team. It's definitely a close-knit unit. And I could see when we got down there to the clubhouse, you know, there's no music playing. Everything is quiet. And the only sound you could hear was just, you know, a lot of guys who had gone to battle all summer long, all the way into the fall, just giving each other those, you know, hugs and slaps on the back and, you know, not really, you know, knowing, I guess, where to go in the immediate aftermath other than home, because the season's over and it's always a bitter pill and, you know, you always want another day, another game tomorrow. But, yeah, I think this is a group that, you know, benefited from having Walt here. I think he was the right guy for the job. I think he proved that in year one. I think he was very

0: All right, we'll talk soon. That is our very own Grant McCauley there. Yeah, that pretty much sums it up right there. If you're on hold, stay there. We'll get back to your calls. 404-726-0929. Atlanta, the season is over. I'm with you until midnight. How you feeling? In general, three-parter. How you feeling? Is this season a disappointment in your eyes? And the 800-pound gorilla in the room, Ronald Acuña Jr., was roundly booed in his final at-bat of the season. Did he deserve it? You tell me. 404-726-0929. We'll hear from Ronald as well when we get back on 92.9 The Game.
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8: Thanks to Grant McCauley for stopping by. Man, it just feels like every time this team gets close, they just run into a brick wall. And the most unfortunate part about it, Orin and Dom back there in the studio, it's the same freaking brick wall. It's got the same head marks from your dang forehead in it that it has from 2022 and 2023 and 2024. It's the exact same ones. You just keep making the dents deeper and deeper and deeper and deeper. It's unbelievable. Starters get hurt, bats go cold. Starters get hurt, bats go cold. Rinse, repeat, rinse, repeat. It really is unbelievable. This team just cannot find a way to construct a roster with players that are clutch. You saw why the Dodgers are back-to-back World Series champions. Max Muncy, Kike Hernandez, Freddie Freeman. These guys that are clutch postseason players. The Braves have the opposite. They got a bunch of studs in the regular season that don't do blank in the postseason. Ozzie, 20-homer guy. Drake, 25-homer guy. Olsen, 40-homer guy. Riley should be a 30-homer guy, but he's not. So what is the status of this team right now? Right now, postseason failure is what they are. So let's talk about that. And then Ronald Acuna Jr., y'all. My comments are getting flooded right now at C. Thomas Radio. I put up a post just about an hour ago. Over 130 of you have already commented. Ronald Acuna Jr. just got booed at home in the playoffs. Did he deserve it? 404-726-0929. Let's see what Robert is thinking. Robert, go ahead.
9: Hey, Turtle. Yeah, Ronald deserves to be booed along with the rest of the offense, which was non-existent. Ronald hasn't hit a home run since 2020 in the playoffs.
8: Yep.
9: We have zero clutch players in the playoffs. Like you just said, great clutch players during the regular season, no clutch players in the playoffs. So what do we do?
8: Well, what do? Is you have to make shrewd, smart moves in the offseason because here's the thing, Robert, right? Like, you can't move Riley. You're not moving Olsen. You're not moving Drake. You're not moving Michael Harris. So you need to get a shortstop in there and you need to get a left fielder in there. Now, the question is the same question. Unfortunately, we bang our heads against the wall every offseason. How much are they going to let AA spend to improve those positions? Yastrzemski's not it. He's the Brewer Hicklin's certainly not it.

0: They need a legitimate everyday left fielder, and they need a legitimate everyday shortstop so that they can let Dubon do what he's supposed to do on this team, which is be a utility superstar, not an everyday player at a certain position. That's what I think they need to do.
1: No, I know. I mean, we originally at the beginning of the season, I thought that like our pitching was going to be the problem. The pitching was great, but we had zero clutch hitting, just like when we had Maddux and Glavine and Smoltz and Avery, and like those are all Cy Young Award winners, and we got one World Series. You got to have clutch hitting, and we've had zero. 1 for 23 with guys in scoring position. That's pathetic.
0: And including scoring two runs over the final two games. I mean, how is that even with the top five guys in the order on average? If you did the lineup like you normally would, like an average game during the regular season, guys that combined for 150 home runs. That's the craziest part about it.
1: It's insane. It's like we no matter what we do, we've had so many opportunities, nobody came through. And we can't blame it all on Acuna, and they all deserve to be booed, in my opinion.
0: Yeah, appreciate it. Good call, man. To lead us off, 404-726-0929. If you add up Drake's 25, Ozzie's 20, Olsen's 40, I mean, Acuna's 20. I mean, these guys combined for 150 home runs just between them. And you couldn't get anything of power cooking the entire series. It really is unbelievable where this team ultimately found itself tonight at the end of the season when that final out was recorded. JT is up next. JT.
2: What's up, Daryl?
0: Yo.
2: What's up, Daryl?
0: How you doing, man?
2: Good. How are you doing, man?
0: Good. What's on your mind?
2: Well, you know, Ronald Acuna is supposed to be our de facto, like, 2021 Trey Young Eastern Conference Finals run player. Our current Bijan Robinson kind of guy.
0: He is.
2: Our franchise guy, right?
0: Yep.
2: And he has done nothing. So, in that saying that, I mean, do we look to try to trade him in the offseason for some top prospects?
0: I wouldn't, and here's why, for those of you who missed it, and I appreciate the phone call. I wouldn't do it. He's still got 2 years at market value of what you're paying him right now, right? It's worth it to me to pay him that money because it's so little based on the roll of the dice of what he can be. It's still, that is a gamble I am absolutely willing to take until his contract runs out. And if he doesn't prove it, let him walk. It's like $16 million a year for the next 2 years. I'm giving him that all day, every day, because I know it's in there. You know, despite everything, he still hit 20 home runs this year. I mean, it's crazy, right? Like, despite everything, he went on that tear for a month at the end of the year, and he got to 20 home runs. Despite everything that happened, right? So, to me, what you'd get for him in return at such a diminished value, it's not worth it. Keep him. You need to add an outfielder. So don't get me wrong. You better damn well add a starting left fielder. Not a utility guy. Not a Lane Thomas. Not a Yaz. I'm talking you need to add a bona fide starting caliber left fielder this offseason. You have to. Same thing with the shortstop. And move Mauricio Dubon to the position where he needs to be, which is your super flex utility guy. A guy that's going to start three times a week at three different positions. That's where he's used the best. But I'm not moving Acuna. I'm not doing it. He's too, the potential of, if he was making $50 million a year, okay. If you could fleece somebody on that, sure. But if I roll, sixes on that, and he comes up and he has a monster year next year where he hits 30 home runs and steals 25 bases, that I'm taking the gamble every single time. I just am. Craig is up next. Craig.
3: Hey, Terrell. Thanks for taking my phone call.
0: Yep.
3: A couple things. I don't blame all the players.

0: I actually blame Walt Weiss and the hitting coach. Two things, reason being. One, you don't challenge so early in the count and early in the game. It's called discipline. Walt Weiss could have moved the lineup around. And in the old days, Cox, second base, nobody out, you butt them over. They did not play very good baseball in this series, okay? They went for the long ball versus the small ball. I blame the hitting coach and Walt Weiss for not sitting the guys down and giving some discipline and saying, this is what we're doing, and lay off challenges unless I tell you to, because that's what screwed everybody up.
1: Yeah, it's a good point, but you know what? At the end of the day, and I appreciate the phone call, that level of discipline needs to be taught, okay? That level of discipline and commitment needs to be something that is preached from your minor league organization on down. And Acuna blowing the challenge in the beginning of the game, the Braves were not very good at ABS. That's something they need to work on. Discipline. They need to work on that. They went from being patient to wildly aggressive and swinging back and forth. You got to know when to change your approach, but you can't go buck wild with it, to our caller's point. Patience is a virtue in the MLB. Being aggressive is also a virtue, but not when you're flailing like a fishtail out of the water, just back and forth. And Acuna, unfortunately, was as guilty of that as anybody. As anybody. He was a masterclass this postseason on lacking core fundamental discipline. Even going to the misplayed ball in the outfield. He needs to tighten up a little bit. That's maturity. That's maturity. And to be honest, I kind of thought he was at that point already. Ugh. I mean, it's what, 8 years, and I sound like Glorilla. That's how I feel. And I didn't realize that he was still needing a little bit of growing up, a little bit of tough medicine in that area. But we'll see. All right, Colin, Willis, Ken, Will, you guys hang tight. You guys are first up when we get back. Grab a line. How you feeling about the season, everybody? It's our time to react here at 404-726-0929. And also this Ronald Acuna Jr. situation. We booed our star player at home in the middle of a playoff game. That's not something you see every day. How do you feel about it? Did he deserve it? 404-726-0929. It's the Atlanta Baseball Postgame Show. It's 92.9 The Game.

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5: Wrapping up not only the finale of the series, but the finale of the season. 94 wins in the regular season. The comeback versus Philly. And then this. You fall 3-1 at the hands of the Dodgers in the series. 4-1 was your final tonight. Chris Thomas with you. Till midnight, taking your calls. 404-726-0929. Lines are jammed. We're going to continue to talk to you not only about the season. I want to know how you're feeling. Was it a disappointment in your eyes? Or did you never really think they were going to beat the Dodgers? And then, on top of that, we got this Ronald Acuña Jr. thing hanging over our heads. He got booed. And he got booed loudly in his final at-bat of the night. And now that is hanging over our heads and his head. Dom, do we have the cut to play for the audience? This was him after the game talking about what happened this postseason.
6: It's really frustrating because they're well within their rights to boo and to say what they think and feel. I didn't do anything, so they're well within their rights to do that. It's frustrating just because I know the talent that I have, and you know, it's frustrating when you know you have that potential and not doing anything with it. Frustrating, you know, I didn't do anything for the team, and that's it.
5: Courtesy of our friends at Fox 5. You know what he's going through, and you just heard it. We talked to Grant about it, who saw him in the locker room, very emotional, visibly. He'll remember this. He'll remember this, y'all. So let's talk about it. Colin leads us off this segment. Colin.
7: Hey, guys. Can you hear me?
5: Gotcha, brother. What's up?
7: Yeah, I mean, I just want to look on the bright side of things for a little bit, because, I mean, today, obviously, the bats were cold. It wasn't good. But when you look at the pitching we've had to go through this postseason, I mean, it's ridiculous. I mean, Skubal and Yamamoto are some of the two best pitchers in MLB. And I think midsummer, when we all heard the news about Skubal, we were all saying to ourselves, yeah, I mean, this team's probably going to go all the way. And it would be one thing if it was like how we were in the 23 season, you know, best team in baseball, offense is killing it, and then we just don't show up in the postseason. But, I mean, I think at the end of the day, we all saw this coming, and the Dodgers, I mean, they're unbelievable, and you got to give credit where credit is due, and their pitching is just next level. And Acuña, I mean, I agree with what you say. I mean, we're not paying him that much, so we'll see how it goes next year, and hopefully he can stay healthy and, you know, get back out there next year in the postseason.
5: Yeah, appreciate it, man. There's no reason not to be optimistic. This is a good baseball team, and they're going to be a good baseball team. But are they a special baseball team? I think you got to lean towards no, because this is now the 1, 2, 3, 4th time this group post-2021 has had a crack at it. And they haven't done well. 3 NLDS losses and a wild card loss. That's the harsh reality of what this team is. They've gotten bounced twice by Philly, once by LA in the DS, and once by San Diego in the wild card. You haven't sniffed the World Series since 2021. That doesn't mean you're not a good baseball team. You are a good baseball team. But that's not the standard here, nor should it be. This should be a team that competes for a title every single year. They get into the dance, but they can't make it till the final round. There's not a chair waiting for them, because of the same exact thing every single time.

0: lose out on your starters because of injury, illness, whatever. And then you don't hit collectively. Dom, did you hear the stat, what the Braves' collective batting average was this postseason?
1: I believe it was 183 or
0: 185. 182. I mean, that's astonishing, given the type of hitters that are in this lineup. Astonishing. It really is. I mean, you have Olsen, you have Riley, you have Acuna, you have Baldwin, you have all these guys, Harris, Ozzie, 180.
1: So the thing, and I'll give my kind of take on the question of being, did I expect the Braves to win this series? No, I didn't. I didn't expect the Braves to win this series. However, the way the Dodgers performed in this series, they didn't look like world beaters.
0: They batted 205.
1: And that made me realize you had a shot if you could take care of business.
0: And that's what's frustrating
1: is that I came in not expecting it, but the way that the series played out, you absolutely were in every single game. You absolutely had opportunities to win every single one, and you just missed almost every time you had a chance.
0: But then isn't that the answer? I mean, I hate to be that blunt, but
1: yeah.
0: Then isn't that the answer? That's unfortunate. Willis is up next. Willis.
2: Hey guys, I'm a 80-year-old man. I'm a diehard Atlanta fan. No matter what you put the ATL on, I congratulate Walt Weiss on the season that he had this season. I don't think any of the previous Brave managers that we've had in the past, except for maybe Joe Torre, would have accomplished what Walt Weiss accomplished this season. Nevertheless, somebody needs to put some iron on Acuna, and I think we're putting too much pressure on him. Someone needs to tell Acuna, and I have a medical friend that's fairly close to the Braves, and he says that Acuna needs to lose some weight. I think during the off season, somebody need to write him a prescription for Ozempic. Someone need to tell him, look, I want you to come back in here 25 or 30 pounds less than what you are now. I don't know whether he's still playing off season baseball in his original country during the off season. And if he is, he needs to stop. If Ozzie and any of these other guys are doing that, they need to stop doing it. But we're putting a little bit too much. Look at Riley. What has Riley done all season? At least Acuna has had some up and down months for the Braves.
0: Well, he finished the regular season really hot. That's the point. Well, listen, thanks for the phone call. that's funny. It's just funny to hear somebody of his repute say Ozempic. That just tickled me.
1: Telling a professional athlete they need to be on Ozempic is very funny.
0: Yeah. I thought Acuna did the body transformation thing earlier in his career, you know, didn't he?
1: I think so.
0: He's an athlete. I mean, but.
1: Yeah, he's never been Harden in a fat suit.
0: No, but he had like a little baby cheeks on him and stuff. But yeah. I don't know about that one. Maybe he's put it on, but I don't know. You know, you could always be in better shape, I guess, but, you know, I don't know if I haven't heard about any conditioning issues, but what do I know? Ken is up next. Ken.
3: Turtle.
0: Ken.
3: Turtle. Listen, man, we need to break this team up. We cannot ill afford to bring this team, the same team, back next season, guys. We got to make major changes. And that includes trading Acuna. The only one that I'll bring back next season, if I'm Anthopoulos, Matt Olson, the center fielder Harris, and Dubon. Everybody else, you can go. You can go.
0: But you're smarter than this, though, Ken. Who wants these players?
3: Okay, well, if we can trade them, Turtle. But we got to make an effort.
0: Like,
3: okay?
0: Austin Riley is an albatross. Nobody's going to want that. Who in their right mind would take on that contract? Even if you gave them your five top prospects, I still wouldn't take that contract.
3: Let me read these numbers off to you real quick, Turtle. Since the best of five started, a few years.

0: years back, we have lost 8 straight series of best of fives. 18 walks in this series. Ask me how many came around the score turtle.
1: Gonna guess.
0: A goose egg.
1: Yeah, zero.
0: Zero.
1: Yep.
0: Okay. 1 for 26 with runners in scoring position, turtle. And this is what we see from the Braves in the postseason every single year, turtle. Every year since 2020. 2021 was a monopoly. Okay. We're not even going to count that. But every season after that, turtle, these are the type of numbers they put up in the postseason. When the postseason starts, your pitching amps up. If you don't have players that can hit a baseball and put it in play as opposed to swinging all willy-nilly, you're going home. And that's why we keep going home in the first and second round, turtle. Enough. Enough is enough. We got to make major changes. And, Fabulous, if you're listening, please do not bring the same team back next season. I'm tired of hanging division banners in right field and hanging our hat on that crap. Let's win some championships, man.
1: Well, Ken, you know what the problem is. They got to spend more money, and they don't want to. And I appreciate the call. Love the passion. They don't want to. They don't want to. They don't want to. Olsen is here to stay. Riley's here to stay. Baldwin's here to stay. Money Harris is here to stay. I think Acuna's here to stay. Ozzie had a great bounce back year. I don't know why you wouldn't bring him back. What does that leave? Shortstop, left field. That's where you need to upgrade. But you know what that requires, Ken and everybody else? Money. The Braves don't want to spend it. They'll spend to a certain point. They're not going top five in payroll. They're just not. And if that means this is another 5 years of NLDS, so be it. Until I see otherwise, how can I say anything else in good faith, in good conscience, here on the radio? Because that's what we've seen. They got, I mean, it's not luck because AA is a freaking genius. Tyler Mahle is who they got at the playoffs. He turned into Roger Clemens. That's not supposed to happen. That's not how you're supposed to do this. Traditionally, it's what the Dodgers do. You go out and get the ace, and he performs like the ace. You don't get a career fourth starter who pitches to a 1 ERA in the second half of the season. Again, I'm not going to call it luck. That's insulting to Alex Anthopoulos. But it's a miracle. It's a Christmas freaking miracle that he did what he did. And Lane Thomas, put him on the list. Yaz, put him on the list. 404-726-0929. Will is up next. Will.
2: Darryl, I think we got an ownership problem. We got a hidden coach problem. They don't have any discipline at the plate. They don't know how to bunt to get on. They don't have know how to bunt to move players over. They don't have to know how to bunt to knock runs in. They don't know how to sacrifice bunt. And then I want to say something about Acuna. The last 4 or 5 years, Acuna's been rehabbing or playing winter ball. He needs to set his A down this whole summer, go on vacation for 2 or 3 months, let his body rest and come back refreshed. I think he looked tired. His backswing looked slow. And I still think we need another hitting coach, and we need some more discipline at the plate. They are not taught to be disciplined. They're not taught to bunt. They're not taught to sacrifice. They're not taught to hit and run. That's swing for the fences. And that's the biggest problem we have. We got talented players. We need a left fielder, and I'll put DeBoer at shortstop and get me another utility infielder and let's forget about that. But I'm just disappointed. Yeah.
1: No, Will, I totally get it, man. You're right. They got to be better. It's plain and simple. They have to be better. Your stars have to play like stars, and they just don't. They just don't. And it's so frustrating. How could all of them suck simultaneously? Riley stinks. Olsen stinks. Baldwin stinks. Acuna stinks. They all stink at the same time. It's not even like they alternate. And the patience versus non-patience thing, that's

Interesting, Will. I want to hit on that when we get back. Stuart, Vicky, Justin, Jason, you guys all hang tight. I got another hour. Jump on the phones, 404-726-0929. I'm here until midnight, taking your calls. I want your reaction. Was the season a disappointment, or do you think they did enough? And then, Ronald Acuna Jr. gets booed at home in a playoff game. We need to talk about it. Did he deserve it? It's next on 92.9 The Game.

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0: Baseball Postgame Show final hour as we wrap up not only the series as the Braves fall 4-1, lose the series 3-1, but we put a bow on the season. As the season ends, of course, this will be the final Atlanta Baseball Postgame Show for the 2026 season. And it ends with a thud, a gigantic thud. Not only because you lose, not only because the offense was downright pathetic, putrid, horrid, whatever word you want to use, ugly. It's like in The Lion King when the three hyenas are talking about talking about Scar. Ugly. Yeah. That's what the Braves offense is. Two runs in two games, one for 25 with runners in scoring position. Just atrocious. Then, on top of that, Ronald Acuna Jr. gets booed loudly by the fans at Truist. He was emotional after the game. You could see it. We played the cut. You could hear it. Now what? You just booed your star at home during a playoff game, an elimination game. Now what? Did he deserve it? Does he need to eat it? Was it justified? Was it warranted? You tell me. 404-726-0929. Vicky leads us off. Vicky.
1: Yeah, I was just crying in my kitchen because of the horrible way they lost this game. And I didn't hear the boos of Ronald Acuna Jr., but I think the reason they were booing because, like, yesterday he did a challenge, like, on one of the, like, really early in the game.
0: Yeah, first inning.
1: And so, like, that was, should have been saved for maybe a pitcher. And then also tonight where Michael was on second and there was already two outs. I mean, I didn't even hear it because I was distracted, but all of a sudden, it's the next inning. So I guess he swung at the very first pitch. Why can't you just wait a couple of pitches? And for me personally, I will be glad for the collective bargaining agreement because I want this to change about the Dodgers. What? They're going to pay their next player $1 trillion. They're already paying that one guy $500 million. Come on. It messes with your mind as a player. You're like a clerk playing against these CEO executives. And I hope there's no baseball until this is solved and there's a cap on baseball. That's what I think.
0: Yeah, Vicky, thanks for checking in, not only tonight but all season long. Vicky, one of our regulars and one of our favorites. The final 88 miles an hour of the season at 404-726-0929. And she's spot on, by the way. That's exactly what happened. Yesterday, Acuna burns a critical timeout in the first inning with the challenge. You only get two. He burned one. And then tonight, swing, out. 0 for 3 with two strikeouts. It's not good. 120 batting average, y'all. Yes, that is, yeah, exactly what I'm talking about. From The Lion King. Whoopi, Cheech. Yeah, that's what the Braves offense reminds me of. Those damn hyenas from The Lion King. Yeah, that's exactly what it is. Justin is up next. Justin.
2: Yeah, I just wanted to say I'm not too surprised about how the season went or how it ended. I'm just going back to the bad decision making that we had with Chris Sale pitching the last game of the Phillies, bringing him out and not saving him for the next series, trade deadline. So I'm just looking
0: but
2: forward
0: the sale,
2: to next season.
0: Sale decision, I mean, he gave up three runs even on the extra rest. So I mean, what does it matter?
2: Yeah, but to give your guys a chance. I don't think they're helping their guys too much, like the higher up office. Like they're expecting too much, and then they're just putting in, like you said, they don't want to spend the money. So when you don't spend the money, this is what you have
0: to
2: pay for.
0: No, but if you're gonna bang on them, I think we got to bang on them for the right things, right? Like Ray Kerr pitched 6 1/3 scoreless innings for the Braves as a starter. I mean, that wasn't the issue. The pitching, as much as I, trust me, and I appreciate the phone call, trust me, as much as I

0: was railing on Alex at the trade deadline, and I was. I am not going to sit here and be choir boy on that. I absolutely was stomping mad that they only added Tyler Mahle and Lane Thomas at the deadline. That wasn't the issue. They gave Sale the extra day. They were able to get through the opener start. He still gave up the three runs and the two bombs. That, like, okay, like, so what are you trying to say? Like, you can't blame him for that. What, you shouldn't have given him the extra rest? You should have forced him to pitch in game two? It didn't matter. It didn't matter. And that's the point. If we're going to, like, this, I always try to, you know, when we're having to do an unfortunate show like this, and I've done many in my 6 years here in Atlanta, we got to just keep the main thing. Like, as much as I want to jump on the bandwagon and say, I was right. Again, Tyler Mahle was incredible. He was incredible tonight. He was incredible in the regular season. Double-A came up aces again. Now, I can't sit here and bang on him for that. It wasn't the pitching. It was the bats.
1: That was literally what I was saying to Oren earlier before we swapped out was, for as much that was made about the rotation, for as much that was put on AA's front door for not going out there and making some of those moves, pitching was not the reason you lost this series at all.
0: Not even close.
1: No, like, wasn't even one
0: again,
1: of the top three issues.
0: Dom, the Dodgers batted 202. The Dodgers batted 202 as a team. Everybody, you know what that means? Braves pitch good. That's what that, can we break it down as easy as that? Braves pitch good. Dodgers bat 202. You know, like, do I need to be, like, you know, an elementary school teacher here? Braves good. Pitching good. That's what it was. Braves pitching was good. They had a couple of hiccups, but when you hold the other opponent to a 200 batting average, you should win. You should win. Hey, everybody, they should have won. 404-726-0929. Stuart is up next. Stuart, what are you thinking?
2: Well, I'm thinking I wish them the best of their season this year and what Weiss did. And I love Walt Weiss. I love Bobby Cox. I love all the other managers they had in the past. But I think their hitting needs to be more like they need to get together as a team, a group together, and somehow get their hitting back on track. And I'm a big diehard fan, so I wish them the best in the off season. And thanks for your call.
0: Yeah, appreciate it, man. That's all you can do. That's all. We as fans, we can't go out there and hit for them, pitch for them, manage for them. We got to be on the sidelines. And we just got to root for the home team. That's all we can do. And to the caller's point, we hope that AA goes out there and he kills it this winter. You need a starting shortstop. You need a starting left fielder. With all the injuries, you need help in the rotation. But all of that help potentially along the way doesn't take away the pain and the disappointment and the frustration of what just happened in this series. Your stars just failed over and over and over and over again. It's maddening. Like, by the end of the game, it was just like, yeah, they're done. Like, they're done. Like, you just, I had no faith in the late innings that they were going to come back. None. Even with the base hit. None. I just knew it wasn't going to happen. And that's the saddest part about it. It really is. Jason is up next. Jason, what's up?
3: Turtle, what's up, man?
0: Hey.
3: So, I'm going to put it to you this way. We have the stars. They just didn't perform. If you start the year, if we do what we did at the start of the year, do we win the playoffs? We hit the ball like we did all year, we win. Guess what? Baseball's about getting hot, and we didn't get hot.
0: Well, that's why it's 106, but that's why you know it's 162. Because you can't say that they got off to that blazing hot start, but you got to play six

0: full months of baseball.
1: Absolutely, and we didn't do it.
0: Oh, and I appreciate the phone call. You didn't do it. I said it as soon as the series ended. This was a roller coaster season in every sense of the word. You got off to the blazing hot start. Philly got you. You came all the way back. They got you again. And then you were able to stave them off. And the most ironic part of all of that is a big reason why at the end was because of Ronald Acuña Jr. Because he got red hot. What happened? That's why I asked Grant about the injury. And you'll hear that conversation coming up before we get out of here. How is he doing physically? He played tonight. He didn't look right. He doesn't look right. I mean, we had a caller that said he's an 80-year-old lifelong Braves fan. He's got a friend of his that's in the Braves medical staff. We take him at his word. And that Acuña may have a conditioning problem.
2: He needs to get on the Ozempic.
0: He needs to get on Ozempic. He said that.
2: Those were his exact words.
0: That he needs to get on the Ozempic in the offseason and lose somewhere between 20 and 30 pounds. Yeah. I mean, well,
2: let me look at what Roddy's weight. What's his weight right now? Let me see.
0: He's probably around between 190 and 205 at the most, right? He's not a particularly tall guy. And he certainly doesn't have a big frame. Before you tell me, Dom, I'm going to guess Ronald Acuña Jr. is listed at 6 foot, 190 pounds.
2: Close. He is listed at 6 feet, 205.
0: Okay. Yeah. That's perfectly proportionate for somebody that size.
2: Yeah.
0: And, you know, with football, they try to shed off a few pounds for the linemen. In baseball, it might be the opposite. They might try to, you know, make you a little bit bigger. So he might not even be 205. I don't know.
2: Yeah, he might be like our true 198.
0: Yeah, barely under 200 soaking wet. All right, Mike, Sean, Jeffrey, Mark, you guys hang tight.

We got 40 minutes left to take your calls here, and we'll do just that to wrap up not only the series but the season here on the final version of the Atlanta Baseball Postgame Show. Did Ronnie deserve to get booed? Is this season a failure, or do you think they did enough based on the circumstances? 92.9 The Game.

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2: 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I love it.
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Be a very interesting off season, and we'll get there. We'll break it all down. Some very interesting decisions to be made about some key pieces on this team. I don't believe one of those is going to be Ronald Acuña Jr., and I certainly wouldn't move on from him. I said it before, the roll of the dice at the money he's making for the potential value in return if he gets back to form, I do that every time. That is a

0: bargain basement price for his talent if he gets back there. And he was starting to show it at the end of the regular season. But how do you feel about what happened tonight? Tonight he was booed. And that's just a rare thing, to boo your superstar in the middle of a playoff game in an elimination game at home. But the fans booed Ronald. Did he deserve it? And how do you feel about the season? Was it a failure? You think they did as much as they were going to do? This was about the end of the road? You tell me. What do you think? 404-726-0929. Mike is up next. Mike.
1: Hey, Turtle. Listen, I don't have a dog in the fight, but I want to tell y'all this. I'm not a fan, so I don't have a dog in the fight. But what you celebrate in a win is the same thing that'll cut your throat in a loss. If most people let Riley get away with all this the entire year. We see what happened to Acuña. Y'all booed him. And people blame AA, everything except for Austin Riley. Y'all should have been irate about him. Sit him down, send him down, whatever you needed to do.
0: But well, they moved him down to eighth. They moved him down to eighth in the order.
1: Keep him down. If he cannot produce, Michael Harris had poor hitting streaks. Most people who have poor hitting streaks eventually turn it around during the season. This man did nothing. Send him down, leave him down until he can show he can produce. You take a tally. I guarantee you majority of your fans will say it's Acuña's fault, it's AA's fault, it's Weiss's fault, it's everybody's fault but Riley. I'm willing to bet you that. So the same thing that you guys let Austin Riley get away with all season is the same thing that got you in the end.
0: But what do you mean by get away with? He got moved down to the eighth spot in the order. You know how embarrassing that is for your highest paid player? Like, what are you talking about, man? Like, he got thoroughly embarrassed by his manager who moved him down to eighth in the order. Okay? For a player that's used to batting cleanup and making superstar money, the highest paid contract in franchise history, you don't think that's soul crushing to him to, in an elimination game in the playoffs, be batting eighth because he stinks and he's batting 100 in the playoffs? They care, man. I know we don't think they care. They care. And that's what I'm talking about with Acuña. He cares. I promise. He showed it in the locker room after the game. He said it in the post game. He feels awful because he knows he did nothing to help the team. He was sitting at his locker after the media left with a towel over his head, just sitting there. Okay? He cares. But he also is going to remember that he got booed. Okay? And I don't know what that means. It could mean nothing. It could be a big deal. Or anywhere in between. Because he's an emotional guy. And he carries that on his sleeve proudly. And if the Braves are going to get back to being the team that we think that they can be, they need him. They're not a World Series champion without him. Let's be honest about that. You know, they need his spark. They need his energy at the top of the lineup. They need him to be the catalyst for the offense. And the fact that he wasn't batting leadoff tonight says everything you need to know. That it had to be Michael Harris, because he was the only person who could jumpstart the offense. Sean is up next. Sean.
2: Yo, what up? How are you, man?
0: I'm good, man. What's going on?
2: I got a lot to say on my plate, all right? I got a lot to say.
0: Yeah, go ahead.
2: I have a lot on my...
0: Yep.
2: So look, fact is, 5 years, only one playoff series win, and you barely had to scrape by a mediocre Phillies team to get it. What's that tell you? AA's got to go, because he is reaching Terry Fontenot-level territory of how horrific of a GM he's been in regard to roster construction. The fact is, Atlanta, I'm talking to the city of Atlanta, as a sports town, we went up tonight. We got points tonight. You can't say that we don't care. You can't say that we don't show up. You want to know why? We want to know why we went up as a sports town?
0: Go ahead.
2: Because we booed his ass. Did he deserve to get booed? For me, Ronald wasn't booed loudly enough. I'm just over him. I'm over him

0: taking shots at Snit, taking shots at former teammates, acting like a diva, the bad playoff performances. He wasn't booed loudly enough. And hopefully that's his last at-bat as a Brave, because I'm done with him. What happened in 2021 when he wasn't there? You think that's a coincidence? Trade him and watch what happens, because he is easily the worst star this city has ever had in regard to playoff performance, attitude, diva, winning when it matters. He is the absolute...
1: Oh, I got to let you go. Dom, make sure we dump that at 404-726-0929. We can allow it up to a certain point. You're entitled to how you feel.
2: Back-to-back nights with me. Yeah. I don't know. Maybe it's me.
1: I think it might be the time. I think it's the fact that it's 11:30 at night.
2: Yeah.
1: People tend to forget that there's rules.
2: Yesterday that was our first
1: yeah,
2: call.
1: Yeah, yesterday,
2: of the show.
1: You're right. It was like 9:45, you're right. Yeah. Maybe it is you. Maybe you bring the curse of the dump button to the proceedings. But I get it. Listen, man. It's hard to root for a superstar who's not on the field. And when he is on the field in the most important moments, he stinks. It's hard. I mean, but what can you do? Let me put it this way. I would be floored if the Braves moved on from Ronald Acuña Jr. Floored. Because of the value. Again, if he was making $40, $50 million a year, all right. He's making half that. Not even. How do you not try to capitalize on that for as long as you have it? That's just not an asset that you let go away, even if it's for a good package in return. I don't see them doing it. But maybe I'm wrong.
2: Depending on the package, I could see it.
1: But what team, given where he is right now as a player, is going to give you a package that's going to make you faint?
2: Well, like you said, for all of those reasons, though, there maybe is someone who can talk themselves into. Before the idea to me of not paying him and trading him or moving on from him was ridiculous, after this season, after this series, it's not off the table for me.
1: I just don't think you're going to get anywhere near what you would want in return for him. He's at 30% of his efficacy right now. Who's going to, you know, you're trading for him on a hope. If this was coming off the MVP season and the Braves were like, you know what, screw it, we're selling high. All right, yeah, then you're going to get a franchise resetting package for the MVP. Ike is up next. Ike, what do you think?
3: Can I tell everybody it's frustrating because I've been a Braves fan. I've been around. I'm 50 years old, so I've been around for the Andres Thomases and the Bob Homers, and I've seen all those bad years. But is it that much difficult to go through all these pennants and be run out of the first and second divisional rounds of the playoffs? Now, what I saw tonight was a whole team lack of plate discipline. I seen Matt Olson, and maybe I think it was the sixth inning. The pitch was so far outside that if it rolled to the back, they would have to get a new ball. That's how far outside the pitch was, but he swung at it. So, therefore, what I'm saying is that they have to come next year with the mentality of, it can't be home run or bust. The lack of manufacturing runs in this playoffs shows you they beat a mediocre Phillies team that wasn't going anywhere. And tonight,
1: But here's the problem, and I thank you for the phone call. It's hard to tell this team to just change its stripes. The core players on your team are all home run hitters, and that's not changing. Baldwin, home run hitter. Olson, home run hitter. Ozzie, home run hitter. They're all home run hitters. You can bring in complementary pieces that can help with that. Money Harris can help with that. But all those guys are there to hit bombs. And you have five or six guys that all hit 20 or more home runs in your lineup. You're not changing that. You're just not. One more before the break, then we'll hear from Grant McCauley. Take more of your calls to close up shop here on the final Atlanta Baseball postgame show of the season. Curtis, go ahead.

0: Hey, man, thanks for taking my call.
1: Yes, sir.
0: I watched the whole series, man, and I got to be honest with you. I did not think that the Braves were going to beat the Dodgers to begin with. However, while watching it and seeing how the Dodgers' bats did not come alive, and even tonight they didn't come alive, and the Braves' pitching was pretty good, I thought we had a pretty good chance to win this game. And I thought that there's this the roster is good the way it's constructed, but there is a flaw, and that is when you have a bunch of players that are kind of all-for-nothing home run type hitters like we have, when you get into the playoffs where all teams are good and the pitching is good, good pitching is going to beat good hitting. And if you have players that just swing for the fences all the time and can't make contact when they need to and can't get on base, you're going to lose series like this even if the other team isn't hitting that well. Then you're going to lose. And one last thing, man, on the Austin Riley thing, let me just say this. I do not believe that Acuna should have been booed at home like this. He just shouldn't have. He's your hometown player. He's a hometown superstar. No, he didn't live up to expectations during this series. He did not. Yes, he can be a little immature and a little emotional. That's fine. But the Braves know that. They've kept him because he's one, probably the biggest bargain in baseball. And if you, as an Atlanta Braves fan, if you're going to mercilessly boo Acuna and come down on him like that, then you've got a guy over there at third base who's the highest paid player on the team. He's the biggest contract in team history and has done nothing since he signed the contract. Nothing. Austin Riley, and I heard you say a few minutes ago, well, they moved him down to eight. Turtle, that's not enough. That's not enough. You bench him. You sit him down until he can come back and show you that he's worth $20 million a year. And if he can't do it, you ship him out. Ship him out. $20 million is not peanuts, man. And no, and everybody's all quiet about that. Austin Riley does not deserve the benefit of the doubt. You got your money. Now perform.
1: Well,
0: thank you.
1: Yeah, I appreciate it. Here, that's why you're not sitting him, though. You answered your own question. He's the highest paid player on the team, on a team that doesn't pay players highly. He's going to play. Sorry. He just is. 404-726-0929. Appreciate everybody who's called in. We'll have one more segment here when we get back. We're also going to hear from Grant McCauley next to close up shop on 92.9 The Game.

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0: We'll get into all of it with you. We'll get into the Ronald Acuna Jr. situation with him getting booed and your reaction to all of it at 404-726-0929. But right now, got to head out to the hotline and to put a bow on this game and the Braves season on the Atlanta Baseball postgame show here is our very own Grant McCauley. Make sure you check out From the Diamond here on 92.9 The Game and wherever you get your pods. Grant, we talked about it last night. We said we were going to be having one of very two different conversations, and unfortunately, we are about to have the one we did not want to have. But before we get into all of the things that didn't go right, I mean, just a tip of the cap, not only for tonight, but what he did for the Braves since coming over. Tyler Mahle tonight was absolutely incredible and just deserves all the accolades that you could throw his way.
1: Yeah, it really does. And when you think about, you know, what the Braves needed at the trade deadline and you've started to kind of size up all these starting pitchers and there were all these names flying around and just under the radar, there was Tyler Mahle. And all he did was come over and deliver every fifth day for this team. Really, really good run for him. Two great postseason starts and, you know, the kind of pitcher that they needed in October. Unfortunately, he can't do anything about the other side of the ball, but everything you could have reasonably or even unreasonably asked from Tyler Mahle, quite honestly, I think he gave you. And another performance tonight, pitching into the seventh, holding a Dodgers lineup down for, you know, that length of time. And the Braves pitching staff, really, I mean, they kept the Braves in all of these games. And that, I think, is what's going to be the most frustrating part about this particular series is that you didn't get run off the field. You didn't necessarily get outplayed in really any aspect. But the Dodgers, they got the hits when they needed them. And the Braves had many, many opportunities and just could not find those.
0: Yeah, the only ones to reach successfully tonight, Michael Harris and Ozzie Albies are the only ones to register hits in this game. And you just look up and down the lineup and we read some of these averages and it's just, it makes you squint. It's like these, we know these guys are so much better than this, Grant, but collectively.
1: And they know it.
0: Yeah, and they know it and they said as much in the locker room after. So what did you see tonight? What were the Dodgers able to do in this particular game to keep them off balance?
1: Honestly, it was just the one big hit in terms of, you know, what the Dodgers were able to do that the Braves weren't. And I think it's just kind of, you know, symptomatic of what we've been seeing throughout the postseason, even dating back to the wild card. I mean, the Phillies series was a tough one for Atlanta, but they did find those hits ultimately to win two out of three in that series. Austin Riley had a huge one just to get them over the hump in that one and give them a chance to get past their postseason nemesis. But everybody knew if you want to get to the World Series, the road to that goes through Los Angeles, and that's not going to be an easy ride. They've got a tremendous team that they've assembled, and it was going to be a tough one. And every time you turn around, they've got another great starting pitcher. They have a tremendous amount of arms in their bullpen that just came in and executed at a high level. I mean, it's just pretty much a who's who. You know, showed up and delivered in some way, shape, or form for the Dodgers, whether it was a Freddie Freeman or Max Muncy, guys we know really well, Kike Hernandez yesterday, Mookie Betts. I mean, a quiet series from Shohei Ohtani, but that's the strength of the Dodgers. It's not all about one player. And yes, they have a lot of stars, and it's easy to say that, but, you know, this is what this team is. This is what they were built for. And again, this was going to be why it was so tough to get through to the next round is that the Los Angeles Dodgers are that standard. And everybody has a tough time measuring up to that. So as far as what the Braves offense was dealing with tonight, it was a bunch of good pitchers who came in and executed. And I do think that the Braves, from a, you know, game plan and attack standpoint, they've got a lot of things to think about. You know, their stars didn't play like stars in this series, and that was certainly, you know, hurtful. But it's not all about one or two guys, and I think the Dodgers showed that by having different guys at different times. Andy Páez is one of them tonight, one of the worst postseason hitters, statistically speaking, and he's the guy that comes through with a big hit to break through and put the Dodgers on top and to win the series.
0: The microcosm of this series, I thought, could have been explained between the bottom of the first and the top of the second, where you get the exciting play of Harris being able to take home on a bounced pitch by Glasnow that he read perfectly out of the hand. And then you do, Grant, the one thing that you absolutely cannot do is give this team in the Dodgers
1: extra
0: more
1: out
0: chances. And that's exactly what they did with a couple of errors.
1: Yeah, they did. And that the Dubon one, I mean, the day after he's a star for dragging back a home run. And ultimately it was in a losing effort, but still, like, you see that level of play. And then you see a shortstop that the infield was playing in. I know it's making it a little bit more challenging. There's no way Mike Yastrzemski was getting to that ball. And, you know, Dubon wasn't able to squeeze it. And that definitely hurt. It was one of two errors in that inning. The throw to second base by Sean Murphy, I think, was kind of ill-advised. I know you want to try to make a play, but it did not seem to me like there was going to be a bang-bang play even at second base. And there was.

0: And, you know, you just set up the Dodgers with a little bit of extra in terms of the outs and in terms of an extra 90 feet, and that's the kind of stuff that adds up for sure.
1: When it comes to the state of the bullpen, you know, they were relied on a lot. Guys like Didier Fuentes and guys like Dylan Lee, you know, they had their moments where they struggled, but overall, you know, you wouldn't be here without those guys. I think it's important to recognize the effort they put in, not only in the playoffs, but in regular season as well.
0: No doubt. And I talked to Drake Baldwin for a little while after this one, and just like his sizing up of this staff and where it is here and what it was able to do in the postseason, but how it was able to, I think, navigate a very, very difficult season with so many injuries to the starting staff and, you know, questions about different roles and guys that needed to step up and step in. And I mean, the bullpen wasn't immune to injury either. Robert Suarez was a big offseason acquisition and misses most of the second half. And all that did was open the door for a guy like Didier Fuentes to have a chance to, you know, do the things that he did this year. And there's a lot of things to build on, and nobody wants to hear that right now, and I understand that. But, you know, there were some guys that you can look at it and think, you know, you can get excited about what they have ahead of them, but it's just very difficult to do that when you've just been bounced out of the playoffs. And ultimately, and I put this on social media, and I'll stand by it. I mean, this was a club that had enough pitching, surprisingly, maybe against all odds, to win a series like this. It was right out there in front of them, and they just did not have enough in the offense department, despite having multiple all-stars and guys that have an offensive profile that is certainly you expect a lot more out of. Not just Ronald Acuna Jr., not just Drake Baldwin, not just Matt Olson, not just Austin Riley. I mean, it was up and down the order. Save Michael Harris and Ozzie Albies, this was a series where the Braves just did not have enough offense, and that is a surprisingly disappointing statement to make.
1: When you look at the state of the offense, we touched on this a little bit last night. Obviously, you're not going to go in and make wholesale changes on any given night in the playoffs, especially with what got you there, and that is having a team that is power latent and can score a lot of runs. But do you think that might be something that the team takes a look at, it just in terms of a big picture approach? Because unfortunately, Grant, as you and I both well know, this is not the first postseason where the power bats weren't able to contribute in the way that they needed to.
0: No, and understand too how much more difficult it is to hit in the postseason. I mean, if you look at all of the numbers from every playoff team thus far, this is the worst postseason, offensively speaking, since 1966. And if you're looking for the history of that, that was before they lowered the mound after the 1968 season. So that's how long it's been. Now, sample sizes and generational differences and evolution of the game, those are all considerations here. You know, it's just not going to be easy. And I talked to Carl and Mike before the game about the kind of arms that you were seeing as a who's who of top 20 starters in the National League. But that's what the postseason is. That's why these teams got here. So I don't know offensively that there's a lot of, you know, changes necessarily to expect, you know, wholesale wise, but can they go out and find the right complementary pieces? Can they get some other guys back on track? They're certainly going to have to count on that, because this is not a team after 94 wins and a trip to the NLDS that's looking to blow anything up or go down to the studs. And I don't think that's necessary, but the approach that we saw here consistently just short-circuited the Braves' chances. A lot of first pitch outs. I said this online too. I mean, it just felt soul-crushing to get a couple of guys on and see the next guy immediately ground out to first base. And that felt like to use your word, a microcosm of the series. Just time and time again, it was the pitching change. You know, runners are on base, maybe in scoring position, and that was a real trouble for the Braves in the series. They were 1-for-23 as far as that's concerned. As soon as they would get something going, it would just be over, just like that, with a snap of the fingers and another ground ball.
1: Ronald Acuna Jr., according to multiple reports, I don't know if you saw it personally, but was visibly emotional after the loss. Was towel over the head. And, you know, what do you make of where he sits right now in terms of, you know, his status with the Braves? Obviously, he is a cornerstone franchise player, but with the injury history starting to pile up a little bit, is there a chance maybe we find out, you know, to the extent that he's dealing with a knee issue or something like that? What do you make of just the entire situation surrounding Acuna and these playoff struggles?
0: Yeah, we may find out more about that, but I don't think that the knee issue is something that really paints or should paint the whole narrative about Ronald in this postseason. I think that he knows, and he said as much after the game. We heard from him, and you know, he understands that he did not do anything to help this team win, and that's his words. I'm paraphrasing, but that was his, you know, summary of what happened here. He understood why the boos were raining down after that ground out.

0: understood all of that. And quite frankly, that self-assessment in the moment is refreshing when you kind of wonder, all right, well, is this stuff, how does it resonate with the players themselves when they're going through it? And I felt like that was a pretty honest self-assessment. And I think the phrase goes, to whom much is given, much is required. And the expectations for a Ronald Acuna Jr. or a Shohei Ohtani or whoever it may be of that next level superstar MVP stature are always going to be higher. And I think that he understands that, that he just didn't deliver in that regard in this postseason. And I think it's maybe a point of inflection for him over the course of this offseason, but also, you know, it kind of feels like, you know, the baseball itself is at a crossroads, not to get totally off tangent here, with what this offseason might look like and what next season may or may not look like. And the Braves have two more years of Ronald Acuna Jr. under contract. He's an incredibly talented player. He's had an incredibly frustrating injury past. And it's just, I think, time to assess everything if you're the Braves to figure out how to get to that next level. And I expect Ronald to go out and do the thing he normally does in the winter, which is work extremely hard to be ready for that next season. But no one's immune to the injuries. That's a part of the game. But, you know, I do think that there's more to this series and the postseason struggles for Ronald than simply, you know, tweaking his knee on a slide in the second game of this series. There were moments throughout Philly series, moments throughout this series where he had a chance to come through and it just didn't happen.
1: Talking all things Braves and Dodgers with our very own Grant McCauley here. Make sure you check out From the Diamond wherever you get your pods and live here on 92.9 The Game. Just as somebody who goes to the ballpark and sees as many games as you do and sees the fan reaction as much as you do, you have a good gauge for it. Were you just personally surprised that they booed?
0: Maybe a little bit. I would say that I can't think of another time that he was booed, but I also think that that was a culmination of the frustrations of the first pitch outs, on top of the fact that, you know, this was the guy who had a chance and this is the guy that you expect to rise to the occasion, and it didn't happen. And to put it as succinctly as he did, he understood it. And, you know, that was something that he felt was in that moment totally within the right of the fans to do, because that's them voicing their displeasure with the offense, and nobody was happy about it from the stands right on down to the dugout.
1: I think it's appropriate to give Walt Weiss his flowers. I just thought, you know, navigating everything he had to do, you know, learning how to be a manager again, doing it with a different organization this time, albeit one that he's very familiar with, I thought just a great, great job getting this team to 94 wins this year.
0: Yeah, he had a lot more to work with in this go-round as manager than he did over in Colorado. But, yeah, knowing this staff or building the coaching staff and knowing this team, knowing this organization, you know, everybody has said, and I've talked to guys as recently as this week, that they knew Walt was their guy, and he has been the guy to, you know, to lead this club. And you know, there was nothing in the cards for the Braves in the preseason in terms of predictions and expectations that they were going to end up here by season's end. I don't think anybody was looking at them as going from, you know, mid-70s in wins to mid-90s in wins. But that is a thing they were able to do this year. It does speak to the leadership. It speaks to the resilience, I think, of this team. It's definitely a close-knit unit. And I could see when we got down there to the clubhouse, you know, there's no music playing. Everything is quiet. And the only sound you could hear was just, you know, a lot of guys who had gone to battle all summer long, all the way into the fall, just giving each other those, you know, hugs and slaps on the back, and, you know, not really, you know, knowing, I guess, where to go in the immediate aftermath other than home, because the season's over and it's always a bitter pill. And, you know, you always want another day, another game tomorrow. But yeah, I think this is a group that, you know, benefited from having Walt here. I think he was the right guy for the job. I think he proved that in year one. I think he was very aggressive at times and going after wins with his bullpen, which I think was a refreshing thing to see in a lot of ways. He was not afraid to chase those. And ultimately, it was a season in which the Braves took a step back in the right direction, even if they did not fulfill their goal of making it all the way to the World Series and winning it.
1: Grant, really great stuff. Obviously, great job, as always, covering the team all season long. I know we'll be hearing you over the next couple of days throughout the rest of the week, putting a bow on the season with the various different shows and, of course, on From the Diamond as well. Appreciate it coming on tonight. Wish we had better circumstances to talk about, but still a fun season nonetheless.
0: Yeah, no doubt, Chris. I appreciate your time throughout the year, and obviously not the ending anybody was looking for, but you know, this is kind of the ecstasy and the agony of the postseason is you want to get here, but the letdown, it hits as hard as the high as it feels like when your season ends early. But I appreciate the time as always and look forward to catching you soon.
1: All right, we'll talk soon. And that, ladies and gentlemen, will put a bow on the Atlanta baseball postgame show for the 2026 season. Appreciate Dom, appreciate Oren, Eric Slaughter, Garrett Chapman, everyone who's produced this program over the season.

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Hopefully we are back for year three, this same time, this same place, and hopefully we are talking about a much, much different result. 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
1: What up, baby? Officially a Thursday on the East Coast as we enter the midnight hour here on Westwood One Sports Tonight. Youngest in charge, Linnell Willingham, kicking it with you as we get you up to 3 a.m. Eastern Time. It is a Wednesday night edition of Westwood One Sports Night, so we will enter the Westwood One Sports Night pressure cooker as we talk a little National Football League a little bit later on in the show. But, man, how do you not talk about what's going on right now in the Major League Baseball postseason? Two teams now 8 wins away from winning the World Series as the Tampa Bay Rays advance to the ALCS in pretty controversial fashion. In my hour, Oliver Popular, Los Doyers, 4-1 winners over the Atlanta Braves, and they're now going to punch their ticket to the NLCS. As far as what happened between the Rays and the Yankees, man, an hour after the game is wrapped, I'm still trying to wrap my brain around what the heck we just watched, man. Just an absolutely heartbreaking loss, if I'm being honest. Like, now that I look at it from a 1,000-foot view, I'm just kidding. Yankees fans, I don't feel bad for you at all. I consider myself to be a good actor, right? I think I do a good job of it. I try not to act, though, man. I keep it 8 more than 92, man. Author of authenticity. Let me be authentic here for a second. I can really care less that Yankees fans are probably upset right now. I think it couldn't have happened to a worse fan base. You know, sometimes, like, you can... Sometimes when I'm getting up in the morning, I may hit my big toe on the corner of the bed and I say, damn, I wouldn't wish this, you know, upon my worst enemy. I would wish this feeling that Yankees have on my worst enemy. I hope that you're miserable. I hope that it's a gut punch. And here's the thing that's really going to sting. We're not playing next year on time. So Yankees fans are going to have to stew over this all throughout the offseason. Well, one, all throughout the rest of this Major League Baseball postseason. And then all throughout the offseason, and then all throughout those contentious labor negotiations that are on tap. So this is an absolute gut punch for Yankees fans. I feel for you because I've been hitting the gut before, but I don't feel bad for you because, quite frankly, you did it to your damn selves. 310-840-4910. I got Greg in Michigan wanting to chime in. Mr. Positive, what's going on, buddy?
2: Boom, shakalaka, LW. I got to tell you, you are spot on about the Yankees. Who cares what the second or third biggest team paying the most? I got to tell you, who cares? But the teams to beat, I got to tell you, it's got to be the Dodgers or the Brewers. I don't think anybody in the American League has a chance. Tampa Bay, good team, but the depth of the pitching for L.A., and the Brewers, just that manager of the Brewers is just fantastic, and you want him to win. But, yeah, this is exciting. You are spot on about that, and I was a little bit surprised that you're not feeling sorry for the New York Yankee fans.
1: Why would I ever feel sorry for them musty ass?

0: as Yankee fans. Of course not.
1: I hear you. I hear you. Hey, LW, thanks for taking my call. Everybody, go for your dreams.
0: Go for your dreams, except if you're a Yankees fan. Continue to live in this nightmare. 310-840-4910 is the number. Here on Westwood One Sports tonight, if you're just now joining us, the Yankees losing in heartbreaking fashion as Tampa completes the divisional round sweep. They will advance to the ALCS after their 4-3 victory. A lot to chew on, a lot of people to blame when it comes to what happened tonight to the New York Yankees. You can blame really the bats as a whole. Seven hits on the night wasn't horrible, but definitely did not come up with hits when they needed to the most. And then the guy that I feel like is really getting through this whole ordeal unscathed, the guy that I feel like isn't really, you know, feeling any of the heat per se, is Max Fried, man. Dog, Max Fried was awful in this one. Awful. America, so I'm wondering why Yankees fans don't have the same smoke for him that you do for Aaron Boone for his decision, you know, to lead off for Trent Grisham, or the smoke that you should have for that stupid-ass Yankees fan that decided to cost you all the game. I'm having fun doing this. 310-840-4910 is the number. The thing about Max Fried, and this is tough because he's been here before, man. He's big time. He always gives his best stuff in the postseason. You can make the argument that, like, Max this year during the regular season, pretty darn good for the most part, but you expect him to give you his best stuff. You brought him here for him to rock out for you in the postseason. And great start last week against Boston, not good enough tonight. One other decision that Yankees fans are questioning right now is a decision to lead off with Trent Grisham, who really hasn't been a good bat for the Yanks all year long. You think about, you know, how long he's been on the shelf, and Aaron Boone's decision to go with him as the leadoff bat in a do-or-die, win-or-go-home situation. Head-scratching for sure. The Yankees skipper speaking post-game about the loss and the criticism about his team and their readiness to play.
2: You were suitably critical of the team's performance in Game 2, fairly so. What do you think of the criticism that they weren't ready, that there was a readiness issue?
3: We're ready. I mean, I actually said to someone after our pregame work, I was like, man, we look crisp tonight, and obviously went out and had a rough first inning. But I this group's ready to go.
0: It's tough. Yankee fans, I know the vitriol that you have for Aaron Boone, I mean, it spans back to last year, prior to that as well. I think this time around, right, yes, the decision to lead off with Trent Grisham is a questionable one, right? I don't think anybody across the country is going to be in lockstep with the move. But the other thing that I would say, right? The other thing that I would say about this group, and then Boone in particular, you want to talk about being ready to go. Think about how difficult it is to instill confidence in your team, your offense in particular, right? When you're without the best bat in all of Major League Baseball. So for the Yankees fans that want to get on Aaron Boone for a lack of tactical decisions being made, think about the positive things that he's done for you and the ability that this group had to rally. Now, obviously, everybody expected you to get past Boston. This was the series that, you know, we thought you'd get pushed to the limit a little bit, and they ultimately come up Kevin Hart short, as I like to say. Aaron Boone going to be at the center of conversations moving forward. When you fall short of expectations as the skipper in New York, questions about your future obviously are going to come up. Aaron Boone answered those

0: those questions and face the music postgame.
1: To follow a little bit more, great regular season again, but you mentioned you didn't meet the standard. Obviously, the standards are very high here, and you've got a job that's judged every day, which is unlike almost any other job. You do have a year to go on your contract. You expect to be back, and I assume you want to be back. You have the contract, but you expect to be back.
2: Yeah, of course. Again, that's for another day. Right now is about, you know, trying to reflect on this, trying to connect with guys right now as much as I can, appreciative of a lot of things, but, those conversations and things are for another day.
0: It's tough because part of me, and I'm going to do it, we're taking the kitty gloves off tonight here on Westwood One Sports Night. Aaron Boone, you better say it with your damn chest, brother. Don't get up there and speak up and talk like this because you're upset that you lost. You sound like me circa 2009 after a Jason Campbell pick six. Say it with your damn chest, Aaron Boone. You lost. You came up short. It's okay. You know what I'm saying? Don't. See, if I was a player, or take it even further, I'm a part of this front office of the New York Yankees. I'm listening to this presser tonight, and I'm saying, listen to him. Listen to his ass. Does he even sound confident? Does he sound like a dude that's able to handle the pressure of being the skipper in New York? No, he doesn't, man. He doesn't. And I think you can say I'm being overly critical. Hit me up, 310-840-4910. I think that presser, his tone, tenor, demeanor, exactly why he's not the guy for the job, man. If I'm thinking about what the Yankees need in terms of a skipper, one, you want a disciplinarian, obviously. You want someone that's going to have a no-nonsense approach, that's going to be able to, you know, uphold the standard that exists there in New York. But the other piece is this. There's one thing, it's one thing to uphold the standard, right, America? The other thing that I think Aaron Boone maybe was reluctant to do, and maybe another manager would do this, I got to embrace the smoke, baby. I got to embrace the pressure. It's New York. This is New York. You know what I'm saying? This is New York, my heart, you know? You should relish the opportunity to be the manager of the New York Yankees. You should accept and understand also, right, everything that comes with it. Pressure, expectations, and no excuses. Bottom line, 310-840-4910 is the number here on Westwood One Sports Tonight. If you're just now joining us, the Yanks getting sent home in a heartbreaking fashion after a 4-3 loss at the hands of the Tampa Bay Rays. A lot of decisions to ponder over here tonight when it comes to what happened tonight in New York. To me, the main person that should be blamed for what happened tonight is Max Fried. The one thing that the Yankees have been able to rely upon here throughout this postseason, with their bats kind of being off and on and not having Judge in the lineup, is you got really strong outings out of Max Fried and Cam Schlittler, the two dudes that you rely upon to, you know, get jiggy with it when it comes to your staff and your rotation. In a do-or-die situation, and you've got Max Fried on the bump, your confidence, I'm assuming, was at an all-time high. You got to be geeked up and feeling like, hey, we can go in here and ball out of control and walk away with more runs than the Rays do after nine innings, damn it. Yet, you called upon one of your dudes, and he let you down. That's something to me as a Yankees fan that I wouldn't be able to stomach. To go down with my best, not playing and living up to the expectation? Seems like Max Fried fell victim to the pressures of being a starting pitcher in New York. 310-840-4910. Let's go to Stefan in Santa Cruz. Wanda Chime in. What's going on, man? Welcome into Westwood One Sports Night.
3: Hey, Lavelle. What's up? I didn't watch the game, but I am a diehard Yankees fan.
0: Oh.
3: This is the worst part, brother. Let me tell you what's up, man.
0: Yeah.
3: Cashman and Boone are sleeping together. They will never depart each other. You know?
0: Yeah.
3: And every single year, Lavelle, oh, we'll just bring up this guy. How about this guy?

0: this thing helps and all that. I'll give Boone this. Mm-hmm. Only credit I'll give Boone is he found a way to win without Judge and Giancarlo Stanton and being the playoffs.
1: Which is huge, right? That's the piece of this. So here's the thing, right? Because I think that's and I appreciate the call. I think that's a big part of this, right? Missing two of the best bats in your lineup is tough to stomach. But, like, the offense is not why they lost tonight, guys. Like, that's the thing that would be difficult to stomach for me. You didn't lose tonight because you were without Aaron Judge and Giancarlo Stanton. Like, that's not why you lost. You lost because Max Fried got that ass tagged through 5 2/3, man. I can't believe we've taken like almost a half dozen calls to this point here throughout the first hour of the show, and nobody's got any smoke for the performance of Max Fried tonight. Why is that? 310-840-4910. Alan is in Boston wanting to chime in. Alan, what's going on, man? Welcome into Westwood One Sports Night.
2: They're AF, I got to say. They're AF.
3: He passes bedtime. He mad that the Red Sox got beat by them.
1: I'm about to say
3: Boston stealing Dad's phone, calling the Yankees out their name when you guys lost to them too.
1: Literally,
4: he fully had his dad call me.
1: I'm about to say he definitely right. M. Cosiel 2012 says, "Pull that durag off, homie. Those waves are weak." I'm the Michael Penix of Westwood One Sports.
3: They're getting there. Yeah, they're coming.
1: I'm about to say, well, I got a haircut schedule. Full transparency. I got a haircut schedule for tomorrow. And all I'll say is Saturday when you join me on College Saturday now, 7 p.m. to 11 p.m. Eastern Time, bring your floaties. Bring your rafts. Bring your lifeboats. We swimming over here,
3: baby. Are you joining the team?
1: I'm joining. Wait, what? The swim team. Wink, wink.
3: No, my
1: 310. Oh, wait, no, I promise you, I am nowhere near joining Denton
3: the
1: FC.
3: Brigade.
1: The Ball Brigade, I call it FC, follically challenged. It just, you pick up what I'm putting down.
3: The Reaper's coming for you.
1: Oh, no, hey, look, you already seen it. We were having a conversation the other night in the break. This right corner, man, it ain't let's just say I went from being Ray Allen in the right corner to Johnny Davis. 310-840-4910 is the number here on Westwood One Sports Night. We will dip.

It ain't let's just say I went from being Ray Allen in the right corner to Johnny Davis. 310-840-4910 is the number here on Westwood One Sports Tonight. We will dibble and dabble a little bit in the National Football League as we roll throughout the show here tonight, as we enter the Westwood One Sports Tonight pressure cooker. And then, as we do each and every Wednesday, we're going on campus, ladies and gentlemen, with our guy Denton Day, giving you the top news out of the landscape of college football. I'm super geeked up and excited for the battle this weekend between Alabama and Georgia. On that battle, before we, like, get fully submerged into it, expecting some weather.

0: It ain't let's just say I went from being Ray Allen in the right corner to Johnny Davis. 310-840-4910 is the number here on Westwood One Sports Tonight. We will dibble and dabble a little bit in the National Football League as we roll throughout the show here tonight, as we enter the Westwood One Sports Tonight pressure cooker. And then, as we do each and every Wednesday, we're going on campus, ladies and gentlemen, with our guy Denton Day, giving you the top news out of the landscape of college football. I'm super geeked up and excited for the battle this weekend between Alabama and Georgia. On that battle, before we like get fully submerged into it, expecting some weather in that.
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0: Here's Linnell Willingham.
1: Oh, yeah. Kicking it with you as we get you up to 3 a.m. Eastern time here on Westwood One Sports Night. Youngest in charge, Linnell Willingham, behind the microphone. We'll dibble and dabble in the National Football League and talk a little bit of college football as well as we enter the 1 a.m. hour on the East Coast. 2 a.m. Eastern time, our pal Ross Tucker going to join the program and take a spin around the NFL with us. Right now, though, taking your calls 310-840-4910 as we keep you up to speed with the Major League Baseball postseason. The Tampa Bay Rays punching their ticket to the ALCS after a 4-3 win over the New York Yankees. Not a memorable outing on the mound for Mad Max Fried in the Yanks. 5 2/3 for Max. Gave up 4 earned, including 2 homers. So not ideal for one of your aces in your staff to come out and get rocked the way that he did in a do-or-die, win-or-go-home situation. But that's not the biggest issue and biggest controversy plaguing Yankees fans right now. If I'm a Yankees fan, one, I am questioning whether or not the brother in attendance that caught the baseball, I'm questioning, yeah, he was wearing a Yankees jacket, but was he a Tampa Bay Rays fan? You're probably wondering what the hell I'm talking about. I'll get you up to speed if you've been under a rock and have no clue as to what's going on here. Anthony Volpe had a 2-run homer overturned due to spectator interference. As a result, Volpe was placed at second base, and they ultimately ended up scoring 1 run. Here's how the call sounded, as well as the explanation from the lead ump.
2: To challenge. It's the first year of the postseason with the ABS challenge system. High fly ball, left field, over is Mason. It's carrying back to the wall. It is up. It is out. It's a home run. Anthony Volpe has tied it. A rainmaker to left field.
3: After review, we have spectator interference. In addition, the left fielder would not have made the catch. Therefore, we have 1-run scoring, and the batter runner is placed at second base.
1: It was Brian Anderson on the call for TBS. Controversial finish for the Yankees. Yanks fans, look, I've been saying it all show long, and maybe you grow to hate me by the time tonight's over. That's okay. I love you, though. It couldn't have happened to a worse fan base. I mean, as a Dodgers fan, what you're watching right now with us is we're 8 wins away. This is how you do it right. This is how you splash some cash, ladies and gentlemen, and then

0: get a return on your investment. Bronx Bombers, on the other hand, couldn't have happened to a worse group, as far as I'm concerned. A lot of consternation surrounding the manager, Aaron Boone, as well. Look, him and Brian Cashman, it feels like attached at the hip when it comes to this organization. But tonight, there were some tactical decisions that, you know, have some Yankees fans scratching their head, including the decision to lead off with Trent Grisham here tonight. 1 year left on Aaron Boone's contract, and, you know, you got to wonder. You can't help but speculate about his future in New York with the Yankees. He was wearing his emotions on his sleeve in the postgame presser. He had this to say about the current state of the clubhouse after this emotional loss to the Tampa Bay Rays.
1: It's a broken clubhouse. What you go through as a team, as a family, over the last 8-9 months getting ready for this, and it's the worst. It's the worst. So for those experiencing it for the first time, and then those of us that have been there and been in a lot of these situations and had opportunities, you know, this is what you want to play for. This is where you want to be.
0: This is what it's all about, baby. Yet, unfortunately, his dudes coming up, Kevin Hart short here in this game tonight. You feel for the players in the clubhouse. I know Jazz Chisholm is talking about getting booed, and I know that's obviously got to be awful, but, man, you playing in New York, man. You got to know what comes with the territory, baby. Yankees fans, I want to hear from you, though, man. 310-840-4910. I think we maybe all can agree that the call was the accurate call made by the umpire, and I give that umpire a ton of credit. I want to ask you this on the phones. Yankees fans, do you want Aaron Boone to return as the manager of the New York Yankees? 310-840-4910 is the number here on Westwood One Sports Night. A Yankees therapy session here on Westwood One Sports Night. Roger is in Alabama wanting to chime in. Rog, what's going on, man?
2: You picked your phone up, Rog? I like the way Sandy Koufax is whispering in the back.
0: Appreciate the call. 310-840-4910 is the number. If that was a Yankees fan and you're calling in and this is your demeanor because you're sad and you're upset right now, we don't care. Come here, lay your emotions out on the line, and make yourself feel better, Yankees fans. 310-840-4910. Steven wanting to chime in on the Bronx Bombers. Steve, what's going on, man?
3: How you doing, man?
0: I'm doing good. How you doing?
3: Doing great, man. I mean, my dad and my brothers are big Yankees fans. I'm a baseball fan.
0: Okay.
3: Max Fried has 7 strikeouts tonight. He made 2 bad pitches.
0: Yankees. Those 2 bad pitches cost him, though.
3: That's fine, but he's been doing it all year. It's fine. He got 7 strikeouts. I think he did his job. I think they put Stanton because that'll probably be his last at bat in his career. That's why Boone should be gone. They should have played better. They had too many errors in the season, in that series. Yeah. Tonight just wasn't their night.
0: So you're real quick, just as I thought I caught you bringing up another angle that maybe we haven't touched here tonight. You didn't agree with the decision to pinch hits then?
3: No, and I think Chisholm should have stayed in the bench.
0: A lot of controversial decisions made by Aaron.
3: Chisholm had no business being on that lineup, anywhere near that at bat. They should have just let the lineup play and just go with it.
0: Dealt with the results. Real quick, before we let you run, 1 year left on the contract to Aaron Boone. Get rid of him.
3: He gone.
0: You heard it here first on Westwood One Sports Night. Steve, I appreciate you, man. 310-840-4910 is the number. Oliver Popular, if you got it ready, Aaron Boone, the skipper for the Yanks. He did speak about his future in New York with just 1 year left on his contract. Here's what Boone had to say about his future.
4: Great regular season again, but you mentioned you didn't meet the standard. Obviously, the standards are very high here, and you've got a job that's judged every day, which is unlike almost any other job. You do have a year to go on your contract. You expect to be back, and I assume you want to be back. You have the contract, but...

0: back to be back.
1: Yeah, of course. Again, that's for another day. Right now is about, you know.
2: Tomorrow?
1: You know, trying to reflect on this, trying to connect with guys right now as much as I can. You know, appreciative of a lot of things, but, you know, those things, those conversations and things are for another day.
0: To follow.
2: Is the another day tomorrow? I mean, you got to imagine. Life comes at you fast, man. When you get sent packing and don't reach expectations relative to the postseason, man, no matter what sport you're talking about, you fall short of expectations, there are consequences that usually follow. 310-840-4910 is the number here on Westwood One Sports Tonight. The Yanks sent packing. Should Aaron Boone be sent packing as

0: you know, appreciative of a lot of things, but you know, those things, those conversations and things are for another day.
1: To follow.
2: Is another day tomorrow? I mean, you gotta imagine. Life comes at you fast, man. When you get sent packing and don't reach expectations relative to the postseason, man. No matter what sport you're talking about, you fall short of expectations, there are consequences that usually follow. 310-840-4910 is the number here on Westwood One Sports Tonight. The Yanks sent packing. Should Aaron Boone be sent packing as

0: Anthony Volpe, a two-run shot and ultimately costing the Yankees an opportunity to tie this baseball game. They end up falling 4-3. It's crazy, man. 310-840-4910 is the number. Let's go to Ray in New Hampshire. Wanting to check in. Ray, what's going on, buddy?
1: Linnell Beesmo, youngest in charge. That's what they should call you.
0: I appreciate you, man.
1: You go beast mode. I just want to say I'm a Yankee fan. And two things. Get Derek Jeter up online next up, you know, to manage this damn team.
0: 310-840-4910. And look, great comments, great remarks before you decided to blow your opportunity. I appreciate you. 310-840-4910. Yankees fans. Do I need to spell it out to you all? Let's give a little disclaimer here. When you call in tonight, I know you all are emotional and heartbroken and feeling like you got punched in the gut. Don't swear on the air. I even made a rhyme for you. Give you a little bit of a rhyme scheme to help you remember, Yankees fans. Don't swear on the air. 310-840-4910. We mentioned some of the controversial decisions made from skipper Aaron Boone, and this is something that Yankees fans, I'm sure the receipts go back to as early as April, right, when it comes to tactical decisions that maybe Yankees fans did or did not agree with. Made another big one tonight, deciding to hit Trent Grisham leadoff instead of Ben Rice. And I know Yankees fans all night long are going to talk about that decision and how it ultimately impacted what happened tonight. Aaron Boone actually addressed that decision. We're going to let you hear from him coming up momentarily. First, Sean is in Washington wanting to chime in. Sean, what's up, baby?
2: Hey, Linnell. Long time, first time.
0: Appreciate you, man.
2: Fan here, man. And let me just say, I agree with you. This couldn't happen to a worse fan base. I'm old enough to remember 1997 or 98. I'm driving. I can't look it up right now. But You remember the fan interference with the Orioles-Yankees series back then? We had a killer team. Palmeiro, Alomar. Should have made it to the World Series.
0: I'm not familiar with the scenario, but to hear that this is something that is like kind of commonplace, it feels

0: returning as the skipper next year. 1 year left contract. There have been some tactical decisions that have definitely been questionable with him. So do you want him back, first and foremost, is what I want to know. 310-840-4910. And then a caller earlier alluded to the fact that, like, well, maybe Boone deserves a little bit of a pass, right? Because you're going into this series without the best player on your team. So, like, there is, I guess, the benefit of the doubt that maybe should be extended. But maybe when you're in New York, you know what I'm saying, you don't have excuses. Excuses are like lips. Everybody's got a pair. 310-840-4910 is the number. Dan, calling from South Dakota, wanting to chime in. Dan, what up?
1: Hey, not much. I'm not so sure if Boone should be on the hot seat or not. Mm-hmm. I mean, 1 year left. Can he put his best lineup out there with was his best lineup tonight?
0: I don't think so, and I think that's the thing that a lot of fans are kind of up in arms about.
1: You're right about Grisham batting lead off. I do agree with them having Chisholm sitting on the bench. He did actually hustle out a double play ball. Kind of crazy. But
0: now, I guess that goes back to the question about the readiness for this group to hear. Yeah, can't have that happen in the postseason, baby.
1: But that's the last time. When has he been able to put his best lineup together? I mean, Bellinger just got healthy. I don't think anybody saw Lombardi batting five in the playoffs.
0: Garrett that's the, tough, to that's the tough part about it. As emotional, and I appreciate the call, as emotional as Yankees fans probably are right now, there is some leeway to be given to Aaron Boone for the injury situation that he had to overcome throughout the course of the regular season and then here in the postseason as well. 310-840-4910 is the number. We'll let you hear from Aaron Boone coming up on the other side, and we'll take your calls on whether or not he should return for his final year under contract as the skipper of the New York Yankees. Your call is next here on Westwood One Sports Night.
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I mean, he just goes rogue. That is Westwood One Sports Night. And I guess it's okay to play some Cali music. Because Los Doyers...

Just when you think you know a guy. I mean, he just goes rogue. But it is Westwood One Sports Night. And I guess it's okay to play some Cali music. Because Los Doyers...

0: Here's Linnell Willingham.
1: Just when you think you know a guy, I mean, he just goes rogue. That is Westwood One Sports Night. And I guess it's okay to play some Cali music. Because Los Doyers...

0: like Nate Jackson, just a little bit.
1: Who's Nate Jackson? I'm not even hip to who Nate Jackson is, bro, man.
0: Comedian Nate Jackson does the stand-up work.
1: Okay. Well, thank you, first and foremost. But yeah. I'm going to look him up. Is he funny? Well, don't give me no Bama now that ain't funny. Because if I look him up and I don't crack a laugh now.
0: Dude is pretty bad. I mean, he has, he has a special out.
1: Okay.
0: On Netflix. So, I mean, that should account for something.
1: It should. Netflix get down, man.
0: Yeah. But, yeah, other than that, go Cowboys.
1: Lord. And I knew it was time to drop you off, Mo. I appreciate you, man. 310-840-4910. Don out in Chicago. Want to check in. Don, what's going on, man? Welcome into Westwood One Sports Night.
2: Yeah, I just wanted to say that the Cubs solved the problem with fan interference on home runs by putting the basket in the outfield. If a fan could reach it, it would have been in the basket anyway. It would have been a home run.
1: Yeah, I appreciate the call as always. Real quick, I totally have like lost the tab that I have the stream on, so just excuse me for a second. We got a lot more to get to. I do want to keep you up to speed with what's going on in game 4 of the NLDS. Brewers and Padres. Milwaukee with a 3-1 lead. Top 9 with one out. And right now, it is Milwaukee up to bat. We'll keep you up to speed with the finish of that one as we roll into the 1 a.m. hour on the East Coast, man, here on Westwood One Sports. And I appreciate you chiming in however you choose to do so. SiriusXM Channel 260. You can hit us up via the YouTube chat. Just search Westwood One Sports Night. 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It is at NELL underscore BTP. We will keep you up to speed with the finish of game number 4 of the NLDS coming up on the other side. But you know what time it is, baby. 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

0: 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Even in our tiredness, even in our weakness, even in our pain, we continue to push. 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I don't know where I got the energy from. 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But all I know is that I had what it took. I am a United States Marine.
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0: is Westwood One Sports Night. Here's Linnell Willingham.
1: Yes, sir. You heard the big voice guy. Young is in charge. Linnell Willingham kicking it with you halfway through the program as we get you up to 3 a.m. Eastern time here on a Wednesday night edition of Westwood One Sports Night. Appreciate you being here however you choose to do so. We're getting ready to enter the Westwood One Sports Night pressure cooker coming up here momentarily as we continue, or we begin rather, to dibble and dabble within the landscape of the National Football League. Super duper excited to do that. Week number 5 gets underway a little bit later on tonight with the Dallas Cowboys taking on the 0-4 Tampa Bay Bucks. Did either Dallas or the Bucks make the pressure cooker? You have to stick around to find that out. In exactly 59 minutes, you got to be locked in here to Westwood One Sports Night. We'll be joined by one of the absolute best talking all things National Football League, our colleague, my colleague here at Westwood One Sports, Ross Tucker, a former NFL offensive lineman for the Eagles, Commanders, Bears, Bills, just to name a few of those teams. He also is on CBS's coverage of the NFL games on Sundays with Ian Eagle. Ross Tucker going to join us coming up in about 59 minutes. Let's get to it, though, baby. Each and every Wednesday, we give it to you raw here on Westwood One Sports Night. Man, I keep it real. 8 more to 92, baby. Author of Authenticity, giving it to you like I only know how. Who's under pressure? Who's got to live up to expectation? Who's got to get in their bag this week? I tell you, every week in the Westwood One Sports Night pressure cooker.
0: Step into the pressure cooker. Ooh-wee! Whose feet are to the fire as we get ready for the week? Watch out, that's hot.
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0: home and cry. 95 yards passing through four quarters for Jalen Hurts last week at home against the Los Angeles Rams. Think about it, man. It's not getting any easier for Jalen Hurts in the Philadelphia Eagles. Lane Johnson yesterday announcing a surprise retirement. And we'll get to some of the jackass reactions to his retirement a little bit later on in the program. Stephen A. Smith, you're terrible, brother. But no, things are definitely changing in Philadelphia. Lane Johnson hanging it up, calling it a career. They traded Cam Jurgens today to the Baltimore Ravens. Saquon Barkley on the shelf. Tank Bigsby just got put on injured reserve. They signed running back Damian Pierce. We'll see how quickly he can get up to speed and whether or not he's able to have an impact on the game coming up on Sunday. Here was Eagles quarterback Jalen Hurts on how the team can be better versus the blitz.
1: I mean, my simplest way blocking, it takes a true alignment. Going back to your last question of different principles, different things. We've obviously seen ourselves address these things and do it at a high level. And so I just think it's a bit of a gelling thing in terms of learning new material, everybody on taking that, and that takes all 11.
0: Eagles fans, you're much better than me. What a condescending, tone-deaf, stupid remark to make by Jalen Hurts. They asked him, what's the biggest issue that the team is having versus the blitz? And instead of being the leader that he's supposed to be for that franchise, instead of taking the blame and the onus for why they've sucked against the blitz, he delegates the blame to the offensive line saying, blocking, they're not blocking. How about your ass needs to get rid of the football on time? You know what I'm saying, Jalen Hurts? You're not a high school quarterback. This isn't college. This isn't OU. This isn't Bama. Dudes aren't going to be wide open. You're going to have to make some tight window throws, passenger. Jalen Hurts for damn sure under pressure, because if he keeps stinking up the joint, there are going to be some pretty stiff consequences for the Eagles, and you may see some pretty significant changes. Coming in at number two, Westwood One Sports Night Pressure Cooker. Top four players, coaches, teams under the most pressure as we get geared up for week number five of the NFL season. Lamar Jackson, baby. Why is Lamar Jackson under pressure? Here's why he's under pressure. He's under pressure to make the proper decision is the best way that I can put it, right? The proper decision for Lamar is do not come back until you are at 100%.

0: like a former franchise legend turns into a journalist and a reporter, because you know he's getting straight from the horse's mouth. Brandon Stokely reporting that a Broncos play calling change is already underway, that via Denver Sports 104.3. So, I don't know how long this is going to last, talking about Davis Webb calling the plays, but I do know this. Sean Payton, one, as media friendly as any coach in the NFL, super nice dude to the media most times. He's also got a massive ego. And at the end of the day, they want to win football games. And last year, you played in the conference championship game. You were four quarters away from punching your ticket to the Super Bowl. So to make these sweeping changes the way that Sean Payton did, relinquishing the play calling duties, I didn't understand it. Now, most Broncos fans will tell you, and I'm pretty sure this is the situation, Sean Payton was fearful of losing Davis Webb to another coaching opportunity around the league, so he decided to elevate his responsibility on the staff so he's able to keep him. But through 4 weeks, man, that decision, terrible for Sean Payton and the Denver Broncos. I fully expect Sean Payton to take these play-calling duties back. If they struggle to score this weekend as they're on the road, taking on the 0-4, desperate, lifeless L.A. Chargers, if you struggle to score against them, then you probably should take the play-calling duties back. 310-840-4910 is the number. Right at the end of the Westwood One Sports Night pressure cooker, baby. Who's under the most pressure as we get geared up for week number 5 of the National Football League season? Dave is in Michigan wanting to check in. You can say that Dan Campbell is under some pressure as we get geared up for week number 5. What's going on, baby?
1: I'm good, man. It's Dan Campbell, but it's not just him.
0: Yeah.
1: It's Jalen Duren for the Pistons. It's Calvin Shepard for the Lions. It's Dylan Larkin for the Red Wings.
0: It's the whole state of Michigan. It's Chris Illich. Bryce Underwood, but let me help you out. Bryce Underwood, Kyle Whittingham.
1: Bryce Underwood, yes, sir. I'm going in on all of them. They all can get the business, brother. They all can get the business. Let's keep it with 1,000, right?
0: I feel you, brother. And look,
1: they're done, bro. Like, come on, man.
0: Keeping it to the National Football League here real quick.
1: Okay.
0: Who do you blame more for what's happening right now in Detroit? Calvin Shepard or Dan Campbell? I blame Dan Campbell because he's the delegator.
1: Brad Holmes.
0: Brad Holmes? Hold on, Slim.
1: Yes.
0: Y'all draft as well as any team in the NFL, man.
1: Bro,
0: since
1: stop
0: he's gotten
1: it.
0: There.
1: No. Here's the thing. We lost players, and you didn't replenish anything. You talking about we like the guys that we have in the room? Stop playing. You want some grocery baggers? Stop playing. No. We like the guys that we have in the room.
0: No.
1: That was the worst soundbite ever. Brad Holmes.
0: No, I feel that.
1: You didn't replenish nobody. You knew Terrion Arnold was going to jail. We knew what was happening. Come on, bro.
0: Yeah.
1: We knew what was up.
0: It feels like that Terrion Arnold situation obviously is colored how the offseason or the first month is gone for Detroit. I appreciate you as always, though, bro, man. I mean, I feel for you, fans out there of the Detroit Lions. It's been hell of a start to the season for you guys. Josh is in Dallas wanting to check in. Josh, who you putting in that pressure cooker, man?
2: You know, Geno Smith and the offense of the Jets.
0: Okay.
2: I'm tired of hearing everyone say that the Jets offense looks day and night better. If you watch them play, Geno Smith

0: As always, man. 310-840-4910 is the number here on Westwood One Sports Night. Each and every Wednesday, we enter the Westwood One Sports Night pressure cooker. Give me the NFL player, coach, team that's under the most pressure as we get geared up for week number 5. Mike calling out from Florida. Mike, what's going on, man?
1: How you doing this season?
0: Doing good, man. Doing good. Appreciate you checking in.
1: I think the Buffalo Bills are under the most pressure this year.
0: Okay. Now, it would be for this weekend, not for the year, but for this weekend, you're saying.
1: But, I mean, they're claiming they got the best quarterback in the league, you know, and they haven't won nothing.
0: They just lost their first game this past weekend, though, so I wouldn't say they haven't won nothing.
1: No, we're talking about this year.
0: I was close, and I appreciate the call. I was close to putting the Bills on this pressure cooker for this reason. Buffalo this week, as I quickly scramble to pull up the schedule, they play the Rams on Monday Night Football. You want to talk about a must-win game for both of those teams. And it has to do with the division, more so with L.A. than Buffalo. But after watching Drake May and the Pats ball out of control last weekend, if you're a Bills fan, you got to think, hey, we don't get our act together here. Maybe, just maybe, we get dog-walked in the AFC East. Oh, I feel like the one thing, too, and we kind of talked about this last night with Buffalo, I just need Josh Allen to protect the football. That's all.
2: We got a texter texting in, talk and text line. Says Mike McDaniel, Chargers OC.
0: Ooh, that's a good one. And look, when it comes to the Chargers, right, and I was reading a piece, an NFL Insider's piece earlier today, and a couple of insiders were alluding to the fact that, like, hey, if they lose again this week, something's got to happen. Is it Harbaugh? Is it the quarterback? Is it the GM? What wasn't brought up was Mike McDaniel, who is the one difference in terms of what's going on right now with the L.A. Chargers. Wasn't there last year. He was brought here, and that was the thought was he was going to be the dude that takes this group over the hump. It's been nothing close to that. Matter of fact, the exact opposite here through the first month of the season. Yeah. I can agree with it. I'm picking up what you're putting down. 310-840-4910 is the number here on Westwood One Sports Night. Coming up on the other side, you can continue to line up with your calls as to who you want to put into the Westwood One Sports Night pressure cooker. But, man, there's one game that I'm really hot on this weekend in the landscape of college football. I'll tell you next as we go on campus with our guy Denton Day, giving you the latest as we get geared up for week number 6 of the college football season.
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0: and the Los Angeles Dodgers coming up in the NLCS. I'm ready for it, man. As a Dodger fan, obviously you want to see my boys continue to shoot for this three-peat. But, man, Milwaukee, it feels like, has been probably the best story in all of Major League Baseball throughout the 2026 season, man. Watching this group, I don't know if I'm maybe describing it accurately, but it feels like, you know, this group totally exceeding expectations. And the story of the Miz and what he's been able to do on the mound this year for this group, becoming a household name across the country, just special stuff for Milwaukee as their 3-1 winners over the Padres, their 106th win of the season. They now go take on the Los Angeles Dodgers coming up in the NLCS. 310-840-4910 is the number. It is a Wednesday night edition of Westwood One Sports Night. So we take you inside the Westwood One Sports Night pressure cooker. For those of you that are just now joining us, my four that are in the pressure cooker have the Commanders, who have to win this weekend or else their season may be all but over. Jalen Hurts and how he's able to deal with life without Lane Johnson, life without Cam Jurgens, and life without Saquon Barkley, potentially Devontae Smith as well for a second consecutive game. Number two, Lamar Jackson. And Lamar's under pressure because he's under pressure to make smart decisions and use discernment in terms of his return. I would not rush him back if I was Baltimore. And then the number one person under the most pressure as we get geared up for week number five, I would say Davis Webb, the offensive coordinator of the Denver Broncos. Khan is in Oregon wrapping up the calls here on the pressure cooker. Khan, what's going on, man?
1: Hey, big guy. How you doing tonight?
0: Doing good, man. Doing good.
1: Okay, I want to talk about my team, the New Orleans Saints, or some people are calling us Aints again. So I think Kellen Moore just needs to show some fire that the fans need, the spark that needs to be there. Because the other night, oh my God, that was embarrassing.
0: Well, what's been embarrassing is the Saints' inability to run the football through the first month of the season. Tyler Shuck's not going to survive being dropped back 50-plus times per game. He's going to get split in half. I actually think it happens this weekend. I think Brian Flores in the Minnesota Vikings commit manslaughter on Tyler Shuck on the football field this weekend. I think he gets totally split in half during their game coming up this weekend. Speaking of this weekend, man, pretty big weekend in the landscape of college football. Couple of big games on tap, including one that I've been talking trash about since last Saturday. We'll cover it all coming up here as we go on campus with a guy Denton Day.
2: 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It's time to go on campus with Denton.
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4: 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Is it the obvious and with the battle of the SEC? The super obvious.
0: The super obvious. I was going to say before you started there, some people call it the best imaging in all of sports talk radio. Denton Day taking us on campus as we get the latest in the landscape of college football. 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Mm-hmm. You can get at me on every social media platform at NELL_BTP. Dog, I've got like 500 Facebook comments from Georgia fans just all pissy with me because of my bold proclamation that Bama was going to put belt to ass this weekend of the Georgia Bulldogs. I don't believe in Gunnar Stockton and that offense. They don't have a lot of explosive skill players. I think Bama's defense is pretty damn good. Biggest test of the year, obviously, for Keelan Russell. I think he's got the goods, though, man. I expect Alabama to play well. There's supposed to be some weather in this game. I don't know how that's going to impact things. And when they say weather, just keep the lightning away. That's the one thing that has kind of sucked throughout the first month plus of the college football season is the way that the lightning delays have kind of threw things off. But I love Bama, man, and I thought last weekend was a statement performance from Keelan. Everybody's talking about Kamario Taylor and what he is, and Keelan Russell said, oh, yeah, let me show you who's the best young quarterback within the landscape of the SEC, and I think he did that this past weekend.

0: Yes, there's a lot there. I mean, the matchup itself is the best that you're going to find, you know, potentially in the entire season. We got Ohio State and Texas early in the year, but at least until you get to the college football playoff, I don't know that there will be a bigger matchup until the very last week of the season with Ohio State and Michigan, but Michigan's probably not going to be that good by the time you get there. So the matchup is fascinating for that purpose, right? It's two really, really great football teams. Now, you don't like Georgia. I like Georgia.
1: I hate
0: so we stand on very different very different platforms as it pertains to the Bulldogs. My issue that I'm going to run into, the weather that you mentioned could be disastrous. I mean, we're talking, it's a hurricane. That is.
1: Oh, serious? Okay, so we're not even talking about thunder or lightning. We're talking about just a torrential downpour.
0: Which I guess theoretically, like scientifically, you could get thunder and lightning, but very rarely does that happen. And that during hurricane season, it's more about the wind and the rain. Now, a lot of that is going to be in the morning, so game day might suck, but everything else in terms of the actual game itself.
1: It's 7:30 kick, right, Denton?
0: It's 7:30. Yeah,
1: 7:30, okay.
0: It's the main event, as it should be. That this is not a noon game. You can't play this game at noon. You got to play at 7:30 under the lights.
1: As cool as last week was, by the way, getting, you know, the marquee game at noon, that was lit.
0: Yeah, I mean, I love a noon kick. Like Ohio State to Michigan at noon, that you have to play that game at noon. But you can't play this game at noon. You just can't.
1: No.
0: it's like you can't play LSU, Alabama at noon either. That has to be under the lights. It's going to be interesting, though, as to how Keelan Russell responds to seeing Georgia. Mississippi State's a good football team. They're not Georgia.
1: Yeah.
0: I mean, Mississippi State had the worst pass defense in the SEC statistically. The only one that was even close to them was Florida, who got sliced and diced by Austin Simmons. So I'm interested to see what it's going to look like when you're going up against a defense that is not that. Because Georgia can get after you on defense. And I think they're going to do their best to spy Russell, so he's not going to be able to make plays with his legs. And they're going to say, hey, young man, you're going to beat us in the pocket. You're at home, so Alabama's at home. That's going to be a nice luxury to have, but it's going to be a little bit of a different beast. Gunnar Stockton is kind of what he is at this point. You know, I don't think he's like the super crazy quarterback, but I do think that he is going to have at least one, maybe two, back-breaking runs. Sneaky athlete, that Gunnar Stockton.
1: That's why we bring you here for the astute analysis. I didn't know Gunnar Stockton was a sneaky athlete.
0: Sneaky athlete.
1: So, I agree with most of what you're saying. Like, I think what I learned the most about Keelan, the game that I learned the most about Keelan Denton was a couple of weekends ago, a little bit earlier on in the season, when they were on the road at Kentucky and they fell down in that football game. That is when my love affair with Keelan Russell started, because to be a young pup in that environment, that stadium was rocking. KU had all the momentum and confidence in the world. And, like, there was this switch that flipped with him, man. And I can – if you play Madden, or if you used to play NBA Street back in the day, and you would get your game breaker, it felt like Keelan Russell got his game breaker at a certain point against Kentucky, and he went off. You saw it last weekend as well against Mississippi State. Now, to your point, the defense awful. Like, no one's going to argue that.
0: Right.
1: There was, I think it was a back shoulder, like, in the middle of the field almost, Denton, where he's pulling the receiver away from
0: Sunday
1: the defender.
0: Throws.
1: Dude, like,
0: yeah, I mean,
1: he makes
0: Sunday throws. And I think if you're looking at quarterbacks, you know, pound for pound, Keelan Russell is probably the best in terms of pure talent that they have had in a really, really long time.
1: Since Bryce Young.
0: You're looking at, it probably Tua is the other one. Because, like, in the beginning stage of Nick Saban's run at Alabama, they weren't super great at the quarterback spot.
1: Right.
0: They just had a bunch of insane running backs and a bunch of really good defenses. So you can have a quarterback that's a little bit more of a game manager, so to speak. And then he realized, I should get game breakers. He goes against Jalen Hurts, gets Tua, gets Mac Jones, although Mac Jones might have been more about having Devontae Smith and all those crazy weapons. You get Bryce Young, get Jalen Milroe, like, you get all these dudes, right? I think top to bottom, Keelan Russell might be the total package that they've ever seen. He's just young. But the nice thing for Alabama, and this is where you can lean on them for the matchup, even though I'm picking Georgia, Kirby Smart's not very good against Alabama in the regular season. He's 2-7.
1: Sheesh.
0: That's pretty bad. And that goes for Saban and DeBoer. So he's 2-7 since taking the job at Georgia against Alabama in the regular season. He's beat him in

0: national championship game, so I guess that one counts a little bit more. Yeah. He's also lost to him in a national championship game. So he's had this weird struggle against Alabama. That's like why I'm cautious. Like, I'm still rocking with Georgia, but that's why I'm cautious, because I'm like, ugh. He just had, there's something about him in Alabama. Alabama's a kryptonite for a lot of people just because of the logo.
1: If, look, puts fear in your heart, dog. And I can speak to it, man. When I was in high school, there was this school in Montgomery County, Quince Orchard, man. And they have produced.

0: and this is where you can lean on them for the matchup, even though I'm picking Georgia. Kirby Smart's not very good against Alabama in the regular season. He's 2-7.
1: Sheesh.
0: That's pretty bad. And that goes for Saban and DeBoer. So he's 2-7 since taking the job at Georgia against Alabama in the regular season. He's beat him in a national championship game, so I guess that one counts a little bit more. Yeah. He's also lost him in a national championship game. So he's had this weird struggle against Alabama. That's like why I'm cautious. Like, I'm still rocking with Georgia, but that's why I'm cautious, because I'm like, ugh. He just had, there's something about him in Alabama. Alabama's a kryptonite for a lot of people just because of the logo.
1: If, look, puts fear in your heart, dog. And I can speak to it, man. When I was in high school, there was this school in Montgomery County, Quince Orchard, man. And they have produced.

0: believe it is.
1: Yeah.
0: So it's 21 versus 13. UCLA is unbeaten. If they beat Oregon, their road to the end of the season, when they play USC towards the end, is very smooth in terms of getting there unbeaten and then potentially making it to the college football playoff, which there's not a soul on this planet that would have said, I think UCLA is going to the college football playoff. Not a soul. If someone says they are, they're lying. But
1: I would have thought she was drunk.
0: Here's the crazy thing, Leno. If UCLA beats Oregon, they are not the only ones that will have ramifications. Because there's a school across town that just played Oregon, and they're paying their coach a lot of money, and they didn't beat Oregon. And that was at their place. And that was against a backup quarterback who didn't know that he was going to see any time because one of your defensive players took out Dante Moore.
1: Yeah.
0: If UCLA beats Oregon, there's an immense amount of pressure on USC because now you can look across town and say, well, they're relevant in Los Angeles. Why are we not?
1: And we got more resources, I would
0: assume. Directly to the coach, because you know what UCLA doesn't have, at least at the moment? The bundles of money that USC has been using to get some of these guys. I mean, they have good players. They have Nico Eye there. I know a lot of people are kind of iffy on Nico Eye, the former Tennessee quarterback.
1: Yeah.
0: But they got Nico Eye there. They got good players, but they also have a lot of guys that came from, like, James Madison, because that's what happens when you get a guy from a group of five who's taking a big job. He brings a lot of those guys with him, like Kurt Cignetti did.
1: I was about to – you took the words right out of my mouth. Do you see any parallel with Coach Chesney in Sig in terms of, like – looking at this as kind of like the 2024 version of Indiana.
0: I mean, they're really good. They're both really good coaches. You know what I mean? I mean, so it really does come down to that. They're just both really good coaches. Because what Cignetti did at Indiana in 2024 and then obviously took it to another level in 25, there's a lot of players on that team that played at James Madison.
1: Right.
0: And that's James Madison is a top group of five school, and they have been for a number of years, thanks largely to Cignetti and to Chesney.

0: a lot of those guys with him. So, that's what Kurt Cignetti did.
1: I was about to... You took the words right out of my mouth. Do you see any parallel with Coach Chesney in Sig in terms of, like, looking at this as kind of like the 2024 version of Indiana?
0: I mean, they're really good. They're both really good coaches. You know what I mean? I mean, so it really does come down to that. They're just both really good coaches. Because what Cignetti did at Indiana in 2024 and then obviously took it to another level in 25, there's a lot of players on that team that played at James Madison.
1: Right.
0: And that's James Madison is a top group of five school, and they have been for a number of years, thanks largely to Cignetti and to Chesney.

0: quarterback.
1: Yeah.
0: But they got Nico Iyer. They got good players, but they also have a lot of guys that came from like James Madison, because that's what happens when you get a guy from a group of five who goes taking big job. He brings a lot of those guys with him.
1: So
0: that's what Kurt Cignetti did.
1: I was about to, you took the words right out of my mouth. Do you see any parallel with Coach Chesney in Sig in terms of like looking at this as kind of like the 2024 version of Indiana?
0: I mean, they're really good. They're both really good coaches. You know what I mean? I mean, so it really does come down to that. They're just both really good coaches. Because what Cignetti did at Indiana in 2024 and then obviously took it to another level in 25, there's a lot of players on that team that played at James Madison.
1: Right.
0: And that's James Madison is a top group of five school, and they have been for a number of years, thanks largely to Cignetti and to Chesney.
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1: There's always a moment of truth where I say, look, it's either put up or shut up. And it was time to put up. I had crossed that thin line. It was 100 plus degrees. We were hot. We were on fire. We were yelling our hearts out. You could feel the intensity rising. Even in our tiredness, even in our weakness, even in our pain, we continued to push. I told myself, you can suck up the pain for another mile and a half, and you will be a Marine. Not many people believe that I could do it. I don't know where I got the energy from. I don't know where the pain went to. But all I know is that I had what it took. I am a United States Marine.
2: 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The few, the proud, the Marines.

0: Here at Westwood One Sports, going to join the program as we take a spin around the National Football League. Appreciate you all tapping into the program, being here with us tonight. My final show of the week before I'm back with you Saturday night for College Saturday. Now super duper geeked up for Georgia and Alabama coming up this weekend. Cannot wait for that. And thanks to that day, I now have another game that I'm super excited about. 3:30, UCLA. Oregon, what you gonna do, Dan Lanning? By the way, I fully expect Pat Mahomes' doppelganger to just cook. That kid can ball. He may be a weirdo for wanting to be Pat Mahomes, but, like, the kid can sling it. Talking about Dylan Raiola, he is set to get the start this weekend with Dante Moore still out. Real quick before I get to the NFL news, in college, I know they're like, The culture is different when it comes to the injury report. Anybody hear anything this week on Dante Moore and like whether or not he was close to actually being able to play? That shot that he took was absolutely wicked.
1: So at least at the moment, you will see him again. Mm-hmm. But unless something drastic happens, I believe the plan is that Raiola is going to start for Oregon against UCLA.
0: So there we go. To Denton's point, well, we will see him again. And I think that's the thing that matters the most. It was a super scary play that I still can't believe happened. And then what immediately followed it was even more egregious with the USC player just acting like a total jerk. Let's do this, though, man. The No Fun League allowing the players to have a little bit more fun all of a sudden. The NFL and the NFLPA put their brains together and clarified the celebration rules. Remember, we had seen several players fined for celebrations making drinking gestures, and the NFL was pretty steadfast in saying, hey, it's not something that we're going to be okay with. In London, Jonathan Taylor scored and did a drinking gesture but had his pinky up. Last I checked, he did not receive a fine for that. I wonder how much that Jonathan Taylor touchdown and then him adding the pinky, I wonder how much that clouded the conversation that was being had when it comes to whether or not that should be, you know, punished or not. The NFL needs to stop, though. Like, stop being lame, I guess is the best way that I could put it. Who gives a damn? You should be able to celebrate really in any manner that you want. Honestly, if you want to hump the damn turf, hump the turf. If you want to jump in the Salvation Army bucket, hop in the damn bucket. If you want to pretend like you're cracking

be okay with. In London, Jonathan Taylor scored and did a drinking gesture, but had his pinky up. Last I checked, he did not receive a fine for that. I wonder how much that Jonathan Taylor touchdown and then him adding the pinky, I wonder how much that clouded the conversation that was being had when it comes to whether or not that should be, you know, punished or not. The NFL needs to stop, though. Like, stop being lame, I guess is the best way that I could put it. Who gives a damn? You should be able to celebrate really in any manner that you want. Honestly, if you want to hump the damn turf, hump the turf. If you want to jump in the Salvation Army bucket, hop in the damn bucket. If you want to pretend like you're cracking

Last I checked, he did not receive a fine for that. I wonder how much that Jonathan Taylor touchdown and then him adding the pinky, I wonder how much that clouded the conversation that was being had when it comes to whether or not that should be, you know, punished or not. The NFL needs to stop, though. Like, stop being lame, I guess is the best way that I could put it. Who gives a damn? You should be able to celebrate really in any manner that you want. Honestly, if you want to hump the damn turf, hump the turf. If you want to jump in the Salvation Army bucket, hop in the damn bucket. If you want to pretend like you're cracking

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9: 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I have some tips for you on how to quit smoking like I did. First, I did some reading about it. 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

Here on West Football and Sports Tonight, final show of the week for me before I check you out on Saturday, getting you geared up for massive game coming up in college football, Georgia-Alabama, 7:30 kick. Make sure you keep it locked with me on College Saturday Now as I keep you up to speed with everything that goes on between Georgia and Alabama. Obviously, as our guy Denton Day told us, massive game within the landscape of the Big Ten as well. 21st-ranked UCLA on the road taking on Dylan Raiola, and 21st-ranked Oregon.

super duper excited for just the ramifications that that could have, not just on the Big Ten, but on the college football playoff as well, man. So super duper geeked up for what's going to be a fun weekend in the landscape of college football. I want to spin around the NFL real quick before we get you out of here as well, but I want to start in the landscape of the Major League Baseball postseason, man. Wow. It's been exciting is how I would describe it. I'm not, y'all know this if you listen to this show routinely, I'm not some baseball mark, but there is one thing that you cannot deny about the Major League Baseball postseason. The energy, the vibes surrounding each contest, sky high, man. And I was talking about it to open up the show, just hearing the commentators get a little bit more juiced up, a little bit more geeked up to tell the story of what's happening, watching the emotions of these players as they secure each out, the fans in attendance, who we'll get to here in a second. The Major League Baseball postseason at this point, man, been an absolute treat. My Dodgers, now just 8 wins away from securing the three-peat, as they were winners tonight as they advance to the NLCS. Super duper excited for that group. One thing you could say about this Dodgers group under manager Dave Roberts, specifically this postseason, the Dodgers aren't going to beat themselves. No errors in this NLDS, as they're locked the hell in right now as a unit. And look, they're 8 wins away from entering a very unique class, right? Not just in terms of, you know, the best baseball dynasties, but the best dynasties ever in the landscape of pro sports, man. And when we talk about dynasties, right, no matter whether it's the NBA, the NFL, Major League Baseball, when we talk about dynasties, the one thing that I think every successful dynasty has to go through, right, is that retooling phase, that retooling period. And for the LA Dodgers, we're seeing it right now. The current iteration of the LA Dodgers, to me, just as scary as the teams from the past 2 years, they just have a different style in which they're going about winning, man. You look at those first 2 titles, those were offensively driven teams. Some of the best lineups in all of Major League Baseball. And when it comes to this year's group, from the starters to the bullpen, the pitching, if you've watched this group this year, the pitching is the driving force behind why they're in this position. And the scary part about all of this, in terms of if you're another team out there that's still alive in the landscape of Major League Baseball, the other 3 teams, what's scary for you is that the boogeyman of Los Angeles, he hadn't even come out to play yet. Shohei Ohtani has been a total non-factor, one in this series and then down the stretch of the regular season dealing with the injuries. So at some point, sooner rather than later, I assume as more time passes, I guess that's the way modern medicine works, as more time passes, you get a little bit more healthy. As we get deeper into this postseason, and maybe he doesn't really come out and make a significant impact and really put his stamp on things, maybe it doesn't happen until the World Series. But at some point, we're going to see, for my money, the best player in the history of Major League Baseball, we're going to see him come out to play, so to speak. He is the boogeyman right now of this MLB postseason, because the Dodgers, right, great team. Everyone's annoyed saying they bought the roster. It is what it is. Yankees fans, I don't want to hear from you. The Yankees are nothing but a bad version of the Dodgers. And we're going to get to them coming up here in a second. But the thing that I think is scary here is

0: things play out here in real time. Super controversial ending if you're a Yankees fan and you're hot under the collar right now, you're emotional, you're heartbroken. I understand all of your emotions. I could care less. It couldn't happen to a worse fan base, talking about the controversial ending of Rays and Red Sox, where Tampa going to advance to the ALCS. So Anthony Volpe had a two-run homer that was overturned due to spectator interference. Now, as a result of that, Volpe placed on second base, and they ultimately scored a run. But when you come up Kevin Hart short and lose 4-3, you can't help but think that, damn, that two-run blast that was taken away, we could have used it. Now, I didn't guarantee a win for the Yankees, but it would have guaranteed them tying the baseball game up. Here was the call, and then the umpire making his ruling after things went down.
1: To challenge. It's the first year of the postseason with the ABS challenge system. High fly ball, left field, over is Mace. It's carrying back to the wall. It is up. It is out. It's a home run. Anthony Volpe has tied it. A rainmaker to left field.
2: After review, we have spectator interference. In addition, the left fielder would not have made the catch. Therefore, we have one run scoring, and the batter runner is placed at second base.
0: The gut-wrenching part for fans of the Bronx Bombers. It was one of your own, Yanks fans. It was one of your own that took away Anthony Volpe's two-run shot, man. And I'm going to retweet the video out at NELL_BTP. You can keep the conversation rolling with me on every social media platform at that exact handle, NELL_BTP. He got escorted out of the arena. Brother looks like he's fresh out to Jersey Shore. It definitely seems like he's hammered as he's kind of stumbling as he's walking. Good catch to make if you were a little tipsy. But Yankees fans, like, that is an absolute gut punch. But as far as I'm concerned, that play, that moment, really not the biggest difference maker and the biggest deciding factor of the Yankees being sent home here. I think Yankees fans, as the next couple of days roll past and you begin to pick up the pieces and get your emotions in check, feels like a lot of anger and vitriol going to be pointed in the direction of the Yankees manager, Aaron Boone, who's got 1 year left on his deal. And if we're being frank, once again came up short when it comes to the postseason. There are massive expectations for this organization, right? More than any other organization, maybe in pro sports. And right now, if we're being objective about it, the New York Yankees are in their worst stretch of baseball, maybe in the history of the franchise, when you think about their lack of postseason success. The Yankees have played in just two World Series over the past 23 years. It's the fewest appearances in any 23-year stretch in team history. So when I say that they're going through the worst stretch, the worst postseason stretch maybe in franchise history, I'm not capping when I say it. As far as the skipper, Aaron Boone, is concerned, after tonight's loss, he moves to 27-30 as the Yankees manager in the postseason. He's the only Yankees manager ever with a losing record in the Major League Baseball postseason. Can't make this stuff up, Yankees fans. Do you want him to return? That's the big question here. He answered questions about his future as he has just 1 year left on his contract. Here's Aaron Boone talking about his future in New York.
3: To follow a little bit more, great regular season again, but you mentioned you didn't meet the standard. Obviously, the standards are very high here, and you've got a job that's judged every day, which is unlike almost any other job. You do have a year to go on your contract. You expect to be back, and I assume you want to be back. You have the contract, but you expect to be back.
4: Yeah, of course. Again, that's for another day. Right now is about, you know, trying to reflect on this. trying to connect with

0: guys right now as much as I can. You know, appreciative of a lot of things, but you know, those conversations and things are for another day.
1: If I'm being honest, like when I heard this audio for the first time, I rolled my eyes and got annoyed. You just got bounced and sent home, and you're at the podium. You just left an emotional clubhouse, as you mentioned. All that's fine. Can you show a little bit of confidence and swagger and bravado still in defeat, Aaron Boone? I don't want you to come up and start talking like this because you're sad. It reminds me of me when I was a little kid. And when I say a little kid, I'm talking about middle school, early high school. Whenever I get in trouble by my aunt and uncle, and then they ask me a question, I'd all of a sudden start talking like this because I was sad and I was nervous. I mean, Aaron Boone, look, Yankees fans, if you want to be upset with him, I hear you. There was a controversial decision that he made tonight, having Trent Grisham bat leadoff instead of Ben Rice tonight. And when you look at the performance of Trent Grisham tonight, struck out 3 times, 0 for 5 from the plate, shouldn't be a surprise to many people when you consider, one, hadn't played consistently really since, you know, the beginning of September. And then in this postseason to this point, he hasn't been very good. Aaron Boone had to answer for that controversial lineup change, that controversial lineup decision. Here's what Boone had to say about Trent Grisham batting leadoff instead of Ben Rice.
0: Look, obviously we really struggled to score runs in the first 2 games. And you know, I was pretty convicted on trying to find a way to be able to get Benny in maybe a chance to come up with runners on or be in a position to do that more often tonight. He was able to hit with a runner in scoring position and drove in our first run of the game, obviously. So, obviously you hate when Benny's, you know, doesn't get to hit there in the end, but, you know, it's a decision I made to try and create a little bit of traffic. And, you know, obviously it didn't work.
1: If I'm being real, you don't get to call me Benny after you decide not to let me bat leadoff. I don't want to hear you calling me by no cute puppy names. Call me Benjamin Rice. Damn it. I couldn't believe it, man. Yankees fans, I know, couldn't believe it. The decision that Boone made ultimately not going with Ben Rice. I think the biggest culprit in what happened tonight, and I had a couple of callers earlier try to set me straight and say, oh, you're tripping. 2 bad pitches. Uh-uh. Max Fried, 5 2/3, gave up 7 hits, 4 earned runs, including 2 homers. Now, he struck out 7 batters, which is great. But, man, you can say, oh, it's just 2 pitches all you want. Man, when it's do or die, when it's shake a leg or lose one, you can't afford to have those 2 bad pitches. It just is what it is. The future of the New York Yankees, very much in question in terms of whether or not Aaron Boone is going to return. We'll have to wait and see over the next couple of days what ends up happening. But not good vibes right now in New York when it comes to the Yankees. The Guardians, 9-3 winners earlier today over the Chicago White Sox. They cut in to Chicago's series lead, now up 2-1. And then a little under an hour ago, about an hour and a half ago maybe, we had Brewers and Padres go final. As you saw, Milwaukee punch their ticket to the NLCS. They've got a date with the Los Angeles Dodgers. That should be a pretty intriguing series. Milwaukee, obviously one of the feel-good stories of 2026. Their Cy Young pitcher and the Miz, Jacob Mizorowski, just absolutely lighting teams up all year long. Their win tonight, believe it was their 107th of the season, and now they get geared up for Shohei and the Dodgers. That series should be absolute bedlam. Geeked up for it, man. Really am. A couple of NFL items I wanted to get to on the way out before we put the show to bed. If you're just joining us, I don't even think we got to this earlier because we're so engulfed with the Major League Baseball talk. There was a major decision made today in the landscape.

0: Okay, but the AFC South, obviously the Houston Texans season on life support right now after an 0-4 start. The biggest surprise to what we've seen with Houston is the drop-off in play from their defense. Their head coach, DeMeco Ryans, gave some insight as to how they plan on getting better on the defensive side of the football. It has been a real struggle here throughout the first month of the season when it comes to the Houston Texans. And the number one thing that I have noticed with that Houston Texans defense and what's been the biggest change, they're giving, especially in this last game on Sunday against Dallas, you're going up against CeeDee Lamb and George Pickens. You can't continuously give free access to receivers of that magnitude. You can't give free releases to CeeDee Lamb and George Pickens. You can't allow those dudes to get freely off of the line of scrimmage without being rerouted. It's why CeeDee Lamb went for 17 catches this weekend, going up top on Derek Stingley on different occasions, going up top on Kamari Lassiter on several different occasions. It just wasn't a good look, man. Now, last night I buried the Houston Texans. Sunday night I buried the Houston Texans. Last night we had Pastor Willingham resuscitate the Houston Texans. This is a last-ditch effort for Houston coming up this week. There's one thing that they could do to get things to potentially turn around. DeMeco Ryans giving us some insight into what that one thing is earlier today.
1: It all starts with me. Like, if there's a lack in communication, I look at myself first. So it starts with me and making sure I'm a better communicator. So just to help spark things more, I'm gonna take over the play calling for the defense, and I'm gonna make sure that communication is right. If our guys are saying communication is not right, then that ultimately it falls on me. So it's on me to get it fixed. So it's just no slight against Coach Burke. He's done an outstanding job. Just want to make sure I can streamline communication in the best way possible so that isn't the theme when I stand up here the next time I see you guys and talking about communication.
0: So DeMeco Ryans going to take over the play calling duties in Houston for the Texans. They play Tennessee this weekend. If they lose to the Titans, somebody should get fired. But I believe this is a last-ditch effort to turn things around defensively. And quite frankly, like, I appreciate the effort from DeMeco. He mentioned communication issues. There aren't any communication issues. I just think they're being passive in how they're playing defensively. They need to play more bump and run covers. They need to let Stingley and Lassiter be a little bit more handsy at the line of scrimmage. And look, I know some of y'all are probably saying, damn, bro, I probably got to get on the Prozac. Got a personality disorder when it comes to what you believe in when it comes to the Texans. Look, Houston to me is like that ex you can't quit. I'm giving them one more chance. They lose this weekend, they're officially done to me. But until then, Texans still with a pulse. We wrap the show up the same way each and every night. I got Denton Day tucks us in and puts us to bed. What you got for us tonight?
2: Let's do that hockey.
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0: 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Here's Linnell Willingham.
1: Yes, indeedy. One final segment as we wrap the show up the same way each and every night. I got Denton Day gives us something to help us get to bed. What do you got for us tonight?
2: Yeah, we didn't get a chance to talk about this earlier in the week because we were pretty loaded on football stuff, but let's do a little bit of hockey. Send the crowd home happy. This is going to be Alex Ovechkin's final year. He announced this earlier in statements. Hey, this is it. Which, in fairness, dude's been playing for a million bajillion years. I mean, it's been almost 22, 23 years at this point. But it does hit me right in the feels. I grew up on Alex Ovechkin. You know, that's my guy. Personal choices are a little out there, but he's my guy. So it hit me a little bit. I got to go to more Capitals games this year.
1: No, for sure. We definitely got to make a few trips to Cap. I've never been to a Caps game. I will say this, and I'm sure, you know, some folks out there can agree that are in the DMV listening. Like, Alex Ovechkin, we talk about Tiger Woods' impact on golf in terms of, like, expanding and diversifying the audience. You know how many black people watch hockey because of Alex Ovechkin? How many people were tuned into Caps games? They probably would have never in their life gave a rat's ass about the Caps. But then Alex Ovechkin comes to Chocolate City, and the rest was history, man. So shout out to Ovi.
2: I just, I don't know how I'm going to deal with it now. Because now I got to learn a bunch of these new players. Like, here's the thing. I like hockey. Like, I grew up playing hockey. But sometimes it's difficult with the bandwidth of what we're doing. Now people are going to get mad. Oh, you don't want to talk about hockey. But now I got to learn all the new players. I like Tom Wilson. Tom Wilson's my guy. Love Tom Wilson. Dude. But Alex Ovechkin has been such a stalwart in my life for the past, 22 years.
1: And it's crazy because they might, win the Stanley Cup. Like, they have a really good team. They were super active this offseason via trades and free agency. They knocked off the defending champs, beat the hell out of the defending champs in Carolina the other night. In Washington, but the defending champs were Carolina. So, rare that you get to go out with a bang. Maybe Ovi gets to go out with a bang.
2: I'm only sad because he's not going to hit 1,000 regular season goals.
1: Unless he goes berserk.
2: He'd have to go really berserk. 71 goals berserk.
1: And any chance that he's pump faking? And he doesn't call it quits?
2: No.
1: Yeah. I felt like last year it was going to be the year, honestly.
2: Yeah, I thought last year was too, but they got good.
1: Right.
2: They got good. They said, hey, here's some money. So no, I don't think he'll pull a Yamir Yag. I mean, maybe he'll go play in Russia. And just, dominate one of those leagues, when Messi comes to the MLS. Yeah. You just dominate that league for a little bit, but I don't think he'll play NHL hockey anymore.
1: Sad. Sad, sad. It's the final season we get to see our guy Alex Ovechkin. And because I won't remember to do so at any other point throughout the year, thank you, Alex Ovechkin. And thank you, America, tapping into us tonight. Another installment of Westwood One Sports Night in the books. I'm back with you Saturday, 7 p.m. to 11 p.m. Eastern Time for College Saturday Now. Thank you to our guy Oliver Popular. Thank you to Denton Day, Pete Souza, Drake Toll. What's up?
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1: There I was in my business suit, all dressed up, just uptight as I could possibly be. 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
1: What up, baby? Officially a Thursday on the East Coast as we enter the midnight hour here on Westwood One Sports Tonight. Youngest in charge, Linnell Willingham, kicking it with you as we get you up to 3 a.m. Eastern Time. It is a Wednesday night edition of Westwood One Sports Night, so we will enter the Westwood One Sports Night pressure cooker as we talk a little National Football League a little bit later on in the show. But, man, how do you not talk about what's going on right now in the Major League Baseball postseason? Two teams now 8 wins away from winning the World Series as the Tampa Bay Rays advance to the ALCS in pretty controversial fashion. In my hour, Oliver Popular, Los Doyers, 4-1 winners over the Atlanta Braves, and they're now going to punch their ticket to the NLCS. As far as what happened between the Rays and the Yankees, man, an hour after the game is wrapped, I'm still trying to wrap my brain around what the heck we just watched, man. Just an absolutely heartbreaking loss, if I'm being honest. Like, now that I look at it from a 1,000-foot view, I'm just kidding. Yankees fans, I don't feel bad for you at all. I consider myself to be a good actor, right? I think I do a good job of it. I try not to act, though, man. I keep it 8 more than 92, man. Author of authenticity. Let me be authentic here for a second. I don't really care less that Yankees fans are probably upset right now. I think it couldn't have happened to a worse fan base. You know, sometimes like you can, sometimes when I'm getting up in the morning, I may hit my big toe on the corner of the bed and I say, damn, I wouldn't wish this, you know, upon my worst enemy. I would wish this feeling that Yankees have on my worst enemy. I hope that you're miserable. I hope that it's a gut punch. And here's the thing that's really going to sting. We're not playing next year on time. So Yankees fans are going to have to stew over this all throughout the offseason. Well, one, all throughout the rest of this Major League Baseball postseason. And then all throughout the offseason. And then all throughout those contentious labor negotiations that are on tap. So this is an absolute gut punch for Yankees fans. I feel for you because I've been hitting the gut before, but I don't feel bad for you because, quite frankly, you did it to your damn selves. 310-840-4910. I got Greg in Michigan wanting to chime in. Mr. Positive, what's going on, buddy?
2: Boom, shakalaka, LW. I got to tell you, you are spot on about the Yankees. Who cares what the second or third biggest team paying the most? I got to tell you, who cares? But the teams to beat, I got to tell you, it's got to be

0: Dodgers or the Brewers, I don't think anybody in the American League has a chance. Tampa Bay, good team, but the depth of the pitching for L.A. And the Brewers, just that manager of the Brewers is just fantastic, and you want him to win. But, yeah, this is exciting. You are spot on about that, and I was a little bit surprised that you're not feeling sorry for the New York Yankee fans.
1: Why would I ever feel sorry for them musty-ass Yankee fans? Of course not.
0: I hear you. Hey, LW, thanks for taking my call. Everybody, go for your dreams.
1: Go for your dreams, except if you're a Yankees fan. Continue to live in this nightmare. 310-840-4910 is the number. Here on Westwood One Sports tonight, if you're just now joining us, the Yankees losing in heartbreaking fashion as Tampa completes the divisional round sweep. They will advance to the ALCS after their 4-3 victory. A lot to chew on, a lot of people to blame when it comes to what happened tonight to the New York Yankees. You can blame really the bats as a whole. 7 hits on the night. Wasn't horrible, but definitely did not come up with hits when they needed to the most. And then the guy that I feel like is really getting through this whole ordeal unscathed, the guy that I feel like isn't really, you know, feeling any of the heat per se, is Max Fried, man. Dog, Max Fried was awful in this one. Awful. America, so I'm wondering why Yankees fans don't have the same smoke for him that you do for Aaron Boone, for his decision, you know, to lead off for Trent Grisham, or the smoke that you should have for that stupid-ass Yankees fan that decided to cost you all the game. I'm having fun doing this. 310-840-4910 is the number. The thing about Max Fried, and this is tough because he's been here before, man. He's big time. He always gives his best stuff in the postseason. You can make the argument that, like, Max this year during the regular season, pretty darn good for the most part, but you expect him to give you his best stuff. You brought him here for him to rock out for you in the postseason. And great start last week against Boston, not good enough tonight. One other decision that Yankees fans are questioning right now is a decision to lead off with Trent Grisham, who really hasn't been a good bat for the Yanks all year. When you think about, you know, how long he's been on the shelf, and Aaron Boone's decision to go with him as the leadoff bat in a do-or-die, win-or-go-home situation, head-scratching for sure. The Yankees skipper speaking post-game about the loss and the criticism about his team and their readiness to play.
2: You were suitably critical of the team's performance in Game 2, fairly so. What do you think of the criticism that they weren't ready, that there was a readiness issue?
3: We're ready. I mean, I actually said to someone after our pregame work, I was like, man, we look crisp tonight, and obviously went out and had a rough first inning. But I this group's ready to go.
1: It's tough. Yankee fans, I know the vitriol that you have for Aaron Boone, I mean, it spans back to last year, prior to that as well. I think this time around, right, yes, the decision to lead off with Trent Grisham is a questionable one, right? I don't think anybody across the country is going to be in lockstep with the move. But the other thing that I would say, right, the other thing that I would say about this group, and then Boone in particular, you want to talk about being ready to go. Think about how difficult it is to instill confidence in your team, your offense in particular, right, when you're without the best bat in all of Major League Baseball. So for the Yankees fans that want to get on Aaron Boone for a lack of tactical decision,

0: decisions being made. Think about the positive things that he's done for you and the ability that this group had to rally. Now, obviously, everybody expected you to get past Boston. This was the series that, you know, we thought you'd get pushed to the limit a little bit, and they ultimately come up Kevin Hart short, as I like to say. Aaron Boone going to be at the center of conversations moving forward. When you fall short of expectations as the skipper in New York, questions about your future obviously are going to come up. Aaron Boone answered those questions and faced the music postgame.
1: To follow a little bit more, great regular season again, but you mentioned you didn't meet the standard. Obviously, the standards are very high here, and you've got a job that's judged every day, which is unlike almost any other job. You do have a year to go on your contract. You expect to be back, and I assume you want to be back. You have the contract, but you expect to be back.
2: Yeah, of course. Again, that's for another day. Right now is about, you know, trying to reflect on this, trying to connect with guys right now as much as I can, appreciative of a lot of things, but, those conversations and things are for another day.
0: It's tough because part of me, and I'm going to do it, we're taking the kitty gloves off tonight here on Westwood One Sports Night. Aaron Boone, you better say it with your damn chest, brother. Don't get up there and speak up and talk like this because you're upset that you lost. You sound like me circa 2009 after a Jason Campbell pick six. Say it with your damn chest, Aaron Boone. You lost. You came up short. It's okay. You know what I'm saying? Don't. See, if I was a player, or take it even further, I'm a part of this front office of the New York Yankees. I'm listening to this presser tonight, and I'm saying, listen to him. Listen to his ass. Does he even sound confident? Does he sound like a dude that's able to handle the pressure of being the skipper in New York? No, he doesn't, man. He doesn't. And I think you can say I'm being overly critical. Hit me up, 310-840-4910. I think that presser, his tone, tenor, demeanor, exactly why he's not the guy for the job, man. If I'm thinking about what the Yankees need in terms of a skipper, one, you want a disciplinarian, obviously. You want someone that's going to have a no-nonsense approach, that's going to be able to, you know, uphold the standard that exists there in New York. But the other piece is this. There's one thing. It's one thing to uphold the standard, right, America? The other thing that I think Aaron Boone maybe was reluctant to do, and maybe another manager would do this, I got to embrace the smoke, baby. I got to embrace the pressure. It's New York. This is New York. You know what I'm saying? This is New York, my heart, you know? You should relish the opportunity to be the manager of the New York Yankees. You should accept and understand also, right, everything that comes with it. Pressure, expectations, and no excuses. Bottom line, 310-840-4910 is the number here on Westwood One Sports Tonight. If you're just now joining us, the Yanks getting sent home in a heartbreaking fashion after a 4-3 loss at the hands of the Tampa Bay Rays. A lot of decisions to ponder over here tonight when it comes to what happened tonight in New York. To me, the main person that should be blamed for what happened tonight is Max Fried. The one thing that the Yankees have been able to rely upon here throughout this postseason, with their bats kind of being off and on and not having Judge in the lineup, is you got really strong outings out of Max Fried and Cam Schlittler, the two dudes that you rely upon to, you know, get jiggy with it when it comes to your staff and your rotation. In a do-or-die situation, and you've got Max Fried on the bump, your confidence, I'm assuming, was at an all-time high. You got to be geeked up and feeling like, hey, we can go in here and ball out of control and walk away with more runs than the Rays do after nine innings, damn it. Yet, you called upon one of your dudes, and he let you down. That's something to me as a Yankees fan that I wouldn't be able to stomach. To go down with my best, not playing and living up to the expectation? Seems like Max Fried fell victim to the pressures of being a starting pitcher in New York.

0: 310-840-4910. Let's go to Stefan in Santa Cruz. Wanted to chime in. What's going on, man? Welcome to Westwood One Sports Night.
1: Hey, Lavelle, what's up? I didn't watch the game, but I am a diehard Yankees fan. This is the worst part, brother. Let me tell you what's up, man.
0: Yeah.
1: Cashman and Boone are sleeping together. They will never depart each other. You know?
0: Yeah.
1: And every single year, Lavelle, we'll just bring up this guy. How about this guy? I hope this thing helps and all that. I'll give Boone this.
0: Mm-hmm.
1: Only credit I'll give Boone is he found a way to win without Judge and Giancarlo Stanton and being the playoffs.
0: Which is huge, right? That's the piece of this. So here's the thing, right? Because I think that's and I appreciate the call. I think that's a big part of this, right? Missing two of the best bats in your lineup is tough to stomach. But, like, the offense is not why they lost tonight, guys. Like, that's the thing that would be difficult to stomach for me. You didn't lose tonight because you were without Aaron Judge and Giancarlo Stanton. Like, that's not why you lost. You lost because Max Fried got that ass tagged through 5 2/3, man. I can't believe we've taken, like, almost a half dozen calls to this point here throughout the first hour of the show, and nobody's got any smoke for the performance of Max Fried tonight. Why is that? 310-840-4910. Alan is in Boston wanting to chime in. Alan, what's going on, man? Welcome into Westwood One Sports Night.
2: They're AS, I gotta say. They're AS.
0: He
3: passes that time. He mad that the Red Sox got beat by them.
0: I'm about to say.
3: Boston stealing dad's phone, calling the Yankees out their name when you guys lost to them too.
0: Literally.
4: He fully had his dad call me.
0: I'm about to say he definitely, right? M. Cosiel 2012 says, pull that do-rag off, homie. Those waves are weak. I'm the Michael Penix of Westwood One Sports.
3: They're coming.
0: I'm about to say, I got a haircut schedule. Full transparency. I got a haircut schedule for tomorrow. And all I'll say is Saturday when you join me on College Saturday now, 7 p.m. to 11 p.m. Eastern Time, bring your floaties. Bring your rafts. Bring your lifeboats. We swimming over here,
3: man. You joining the team?
0: I'm joining. Wait, what? The swim team. Wink, wink.
3: No, my
0: 310. I promise you, I am nowhere near joining Denton
3: the
0: FC.
3: Brigade.
0: The Bald Brigade, I call it FC, follically challenged. It just, you pick up what I'm putting down.
3: The Reaper's coming for you.
0: Oh, no, hey, look, you already seen, we were having a conversation the other night in the break. This right corner, man, it ain't let's just say I went from being Ray Allen in the right corner to Johnny Davis. 310-840-4910 is the number here on Westwood One Sports Night. We will dibble and dabble a little bit in the National Football League as we roll throughout the show here tonight, as we enter the Westwood One Sports Night pressure cooker. And then, as we do each and every Wednesday, we're going on campus, ladies and gentlemen, with our guy Denton Day, giving you the top news out of the landscape of college football. I'm super geeked up and excited for the battle this weekend between Alabama and Georgia. On that battle, before we like get fully submerged into it, expecting some weather in that game. The one thing that's kind of annoyed the hell out of me throughout this college football season and NFL season as well is the fact that lightning delays, they just ruin sports. Now, I'm not going to be like dumbass Dave Portnoy and suggest that people should stay in the stadium and get struck by lightning. That jackass. But I do think that like it definitely is something that is tough for fans, and I think it makes it difficult on each respective network to, you know, provide compelling, entertaining content, you know, during these rain delays. 310-840-4910. Uh-oh. Well, I know one man that has been around the block before and has suffered his fair share of losses, so he knows how to lose like a good sport. The great Dave Sims responded to me saying, great time, loved it, play-by-play voice of your New York Yankees this year. Tough, tough ending for the Bronx Bombers as they lose 4-3. A bunch of different decisions that can be dished over, but let's get to the controversy, shall we, America? Anthony Volpe having a two-run blast taken off of the board due to spectator interference. Do you believe that it was the right call We'll let you hear the call in real time, plus take your

0: Night Football from Jerry World. Westwood One Sports.
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We all want our kids to grow up safe and healthy. 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So

0: Here's Linnell Willingham.
1: Oh, yeah. Kicking it with you as we get you up to 3 a.m. Eastern Time here on What's With One Sports Night. Youngest in charge, Linnell Willingham, behind the microphone. We'll dibble and dabble in the National Football League and talk a little bit of college football as well as we enter the 1 a.m. hour on the East Coast. 2 a.m. Eastern Time, our pal Ross Tucker going to join the program and take a spin around the NFL with us. Right now, though, taking your calls 310-840-4910 as we keep you up to speed with the Major League Baseball postseason. The Tampa Bay Rays punching their ticket to the ALCS after a 4-3 win over the New York Yankees. Not a memorable outing on the mound for Mad Max Fried in the Yanks. 5 2/3 for Max. Gave up 4 earned, including 2 homers. So not ideal for one of your aces in your staff to come out and get rocked the way that he did in a do-or-die, win-or-go-home situation. But that's not the biggest issue and biggest controversy plaguing Yankees fans right now. If I'm a Yankees fan, one, I am questioning whether or not the brother in attendance that caught the baseball, I'm questioning, yeah, he was wearing a Yankees jacket, but was he a Tampa Bay Rays fan? You're probably wondering what the hell I'm talking about. I'll get you up to speed if you've been under a rock and have no clue as to what's going on here. Anthony Volpe had a 2-run homer overturned due to spectator interference. As a result, Volpe was placed at second base, and they ultimately ended up scoring 1 run. Here's how the call sounded, as well as the explanation from the lead ump.
2: To challenge. It's the first year of the postseason with the ABS challenge system. High fly ball, left field, over is Mace. It's carrying back to the wall. It is up. It is out. It's a home run. Anthony Volpe has tied it. A rainmaker to left field.
3: After review, we have spectator interference. In addition, the left fielder would not have made the catch. Therefore, we have 1 run scoring, and the batter runner is placed at second base.
1: It was Brian Anderson on the call for TBS. Controversial finish for the Yankees. Yanks fans, look, I've been saying it all show long, and maybe you grow to hate me by the time tonight's over. That's okay. I love you, though. It couldn't have happened to a worse fan base. I mean, as a Dodgers fan, what you're watching right now with us is we're 8 wins away. This is how you do it right. This is how you splash some cash, ladies and gentlemen, and then get a return on your investment. Bronx Bombers, on the other hand, couldn't have happened to a worse group, as far as I'm concerned. A lot of consternation surrounding the manager, Aaron Boone, as well. Look, him and Brian Cashman, it feels like attached at the hip when it comes to this organization. But tonight, there were some tactical decisions that

0: you know, have some Yankees fans scratching their head, including the decision to lead off with Trent Grisham here tonight. 1 year left on Aaron Boone's contract, and, you know, you got to wonder. You can't help but speculate about his future in New York with the Yankees. He was wearing his emotions on his sleeve in the postgame presser. He had this to say about the current state of the clubhouse after this emotional loss to the Tampa Bay Rays.
1: It's a broken clubhouse. What you go through as a team, as a family, over the last 8-9 months getting ready for this, and it's the worst. It's the worst. So for those experiencing it for the first time, and then those of us that have been there and been in a lot of these situations and had opportunities, you know, this is what you want to play for. This is where you want to be.
0: This is what it's all about, baby. Yet, unfortunately, his dudes coming up, Kevin Hart short here in this game tonight. You feel for the players in the clubhouse. I know Jazz Chisholm is talking about getting booed, and I know that's obviously got to be awful, but, man, you're playing in New York, man. You got to know what comes with the territory, baby. Yankees fans, I want to hear from you, though, man. 310-840-4910. I think we maybe all can agree that the call was the accurate call made by the umpire, and I give that umpire a ton of credit. I want to ask you this on the phones. Yankees fans, do you want Aaron Boone to return as the manager of the New York Yankees? 310-840-4910 is the number here on Westwood One Sports Night. A Yankees therapy session here on Westwood One Sports Night. Roger is in Alabama wanting to chime in. Rog, what's going on, man?
2: You pick your phone up, Rog? What up, Rog? I like the way Sandy Koufax is whispering in the back. No.
0: Appreciate the call. 310-840-4910 is the number. If that was a Yankees fan and you're calling in and this is your demeanor because you're sad and you're upset right now, we don't care. Come here, lay your emotions out on the line, and make yourself feel better, Yankees fans. 310-840-4910. Steven wanting to chime in on the Bronx Bombers. Steve, what's going on, man?
3: How you doing, man?
0: I'm doing good. How you doing?
3: Doing great, man. I mean, my dad and my brothers are big Yankees fans. I'm a baseball fan.
0: Okay.
3: Max Fried has 7 strikeouts tonight. He made 2 bad pitches.
0: Yankees. Those 2 bad pitches cost him, though.
3: That's fine, but he's been doing it all year. It's fine. He got 7 strikeouts. I think he did his job. I think they put Stanek, because that'll probably be his last at-bat in his career. That's why Boone should be gone. They should have played better. They had too many errors in the season, in that series.
0: Yeah.
3: Tonight just wasn't their night.
0: So you're real quick, just as I thought I caught you bringing up another angle that maybe we haven't touched here tonight. You didn't agree with the decision to pinch hit Stan.
3: No, and I think Chisholm should have stayed in the bench.
0: A lot of controversial decisions made by Aaron.
3: He had no, Chisholm had no business being on that lineup, anywhere near that at bat. They should have just let the lineup play and just go with it.
0: And dealt with the results. Real quick, before we let you run, 1 year left on the contract to Aaron Boone.
3: Get rid of Boone.
0: Fans, oh, get rid of him.
3: He gone.
0: You heard it here first on Westwood One Sports Night. Steve, I appreciate you, man. 310-840-4910 is the number. Oliver Popular, if you got it ready, Aaron Boone, the skipper for the Yanks. He did speak about his future in New York with just 1 year left on his contract. Here's what Boone had to say about his future.
4: Great regular season again, but you mentioned you didn't meet the standard. Obviously, the standards are very high here, and you've got a job that's judged every day, which is unlike almost any other job. You do have a year to go on your contract. You expect to be back, and I assume you want to be back. You have the contract, but you expect to be back.
1: Yeah, of course. Again, that's for another day. Right now is about, you know.
0: Tomorrow?
1: You know, trying to reflect on this, trying to connect with guys right now as much as I can. You know, appreciative of a lot of things, but,

0: you know, those things, those conversations and things are for another day.
1: To follow.
2: Is another day tomorrow? I mean, you got to imagine. Life comes at you fast, man. When you get sent packing and don't reach expectations relative to the postseason, man, no matter what sport you're talking about, you fall short of expectations, there are consequences that usually follow. 310-840-4910 is the number here on Westwood One Sports Tonight. The Yanks sent packing. Should Aaron Boone be sent packing as well? Brandon's in New York wanting to chime in. Brandon, what's going on, man?
3: It's another day.
2: 310-840-4910 is the number. Tony is in Maryland. What's up, Tony?
4: Hey, longtime listener of 106 The Fan and 980. Hey, I know you're too young to remember, but Steve Bartman, are you familiar with that incident?
2: Steve Bartman? No.
4: Steve Bartman, the Chicago Cubs fan, who tried to catch a foul ball and interfered with Moises Alou and basically ruined the game, and the fans just went after this guy. He had to go into hiding, and they actually had Halloween costumes of this guy, you know, because the Cubs ended up losing the series, and he was blamed for that. But I remember that. It was pretty wild.
2: Well, tonight they escorted out the fan that caught the ball. Real quick before we let you run, I want to get your perspective on what happened there. The fact that you're a fan doing it to your own team, I think that's what makes it look even worse, man.
4: Well, like I said, this guy, it I don't know how he's doing now, but for a while it pretty much ruined his life. He had to go into hiding, and the news media kept just showing him, and the replays, they just kept showing this guy. They had Halloween costumes of him. I mean, it you know, they just made it seem like this guy was a loser.
2: Yeah, it's tough. I can only imagine what life was like for him moving forward. I appreciate the call, man. That's tough. So I retweeted the video out. It's at NELL_BTP of the Yankee fan being escorted out of the stadium after probably the best and worst catch of his adult life, man, costing Anthony Volpe a two-run shot and ultimately costing the Yankees an opportunity to tie this baseball game. They end up falling 4-3. It's crazy, man. 310-840-4910 is the number. Let's go to Ray in New Hampshire wanting to check in. Ray, what's going on, buddy?
5: Lanell Bismo, youngest in charge. That's what they should call you.
2: I appreciate you, man.
5: You go beast mode. I just want to say I'm a Yankee fan. And two things. Get Derek Jeter up online next up, you know, to manage this damn team.
2: 310-840-4910. And look, great comments, great remarks before you decided to blow your opportunity. I appreciate you. 310-840-4910. Yankees fans. Do I need to spell it out to you all? Let's give a little disclaimer here. When you call in tonight, I know you all are emotional and heartbroken and feeling like you got punched in the gut. Don't swear on the air. I even made a rhyme for you. Give you a little bit of a rhyme scheme to help you remember, Yankees fans. Don't swear on the air. 310-840-4910. We mentioned some of the controversial decisions made from skipper Aaron Boone, and this is something that Yankees fans, I'm sure the receipts go back to as early as April, right, when it comes to tactical decisions that maybe Yankees fans did or did not agree with. Made another big one tonight, deciding to hit Trent Grisham leadoff instead of Ben Rice. And I know Yankees fans all night long are going to talk about that decision and how it ultimately impacted what happened tonight. Aaron Boone actually addressed that decision. We're going to let you hear from him coming up momentarily. First, Sean is in Washington wanting to chime in. Sean, what's up, baby?
6: Hey, Lanell. Long time, first time.
2: Appreciate
6: Orioles
2: you,
6: fan here, man. And let me just say, I agree with you. This couldn't happen.

0: happened to a worse fan base. I'm old enough to remember 1997 or 98. I'm driving. I can't look it up right now, but you remember the fan interference with the Orioles-Yankees series back then? We had a killer team, Palmeiro, Alomar. Should have made it to the World Series.
1: I'm not familiar with the scenario, but to hear that this is something that is like kind of commonplace, it feels like, in big moments of the Major League Baseball.
0: Well, back then, they couldn't review it, you know? I mean, challenges and all that good stuff. But, yeah, same situation, only, you know, it was the Orioles on the losing side of it. And even 2012, you might remember that series, too. We had a great team then, too. Markakis got beamed by the Yankees, and I think there was also a fan interference call, too. Anyways, long story short. I'm happy. I didn't even see the call. Didn't even see the play. Don't care. Kick rocks, Yanks.
1: Hey.
0: Enjoy your summer. Enjoy your winter. Later.
1: I'm about to say, it's going to be a long one, too, man. Every team that gets eliminated here in this postseason know that the winter is going to be longer than usual because of the pending work stoppage. 310-840-4910. I do want to continue to have some conversation around Aaron Boone and whether or not Yankees fans are on board with him returning as the skipper next year. 1 year left contract. There have been some tactical decisions that have definitely been questionable with him. So do you want him back, first and foremost, is what I want to know. 310-840-4910. And then a caller earlier alluded to the fact that, like, well, maybe Boone deserves a little bit of a pass, right? Because you're going into this series without the best player on your team. So, like, there is, I guess, the benefit of the doubt that maybe should be extended. But maybe when you're in New York, you know what I'm saying? You don't have excuses. Excuses are like lips. Everybody's got a pair. 310-840-4910 is the number. Dan. Calling from South Dakota, wanting to chime in. Dan, what up?
2: Hey, not much. I'm not so sure if Boone should be on the hot seat or not. Mm-hmm. I mean, 1 year left. Can he put his best lineup out there with... Was it his best lineup tonight?
1: I don't think so. And I think that's the thing that a lot of fans are kind of up in arms about.
2: You're right about Grisham batting lead off. I do agree with them having Chisholm sitting on the bench. He did actually hustle out a double play ball. Kind of crazy. But
1: now, I guess that goes back to the question about the readiness for this group to hear. Yeah, can't have that happen in the postseason, baby.
2: But that's the last time. When has he been able to put his best lineup together? I mean, Bellinger just got healthy. I don't think anybody saw Lombardi batting five in the playoffs.
1: That's the tough part about it. As emotional, and I appreciate the call, as emotional as Yankees fans probably are right now, there is some leeway to be given to Aaron Boone for the injury situation that he had to overcome throughout the course of the regular season and then here in the postseason as well. 310-840-4910 is the number. We'll let you hear from Aaron Boone coming up on the other side, and we'll take your calls on whether or not he should return for his final year under contract as the skipper of the New York Yankees. Your call is next here on Westwood One Sports Night.
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1: Just when you think you know a guy, I mean, he just goes rogue. It is Westwood One Sports Night, and I guess it's okay to play some Cali music because Los Doyers are advanced their way to the NLCS, and Oliver Popular, you just got in my ear, and I'm quickly going to my phone to try to see what you just got in my ear about. Do we have a score update here?
2: Yeah, so
1: Brewers and Padres?
2: Garrett Mitchell just robbed a home run for the Milwaukee Brewers and blocked a fan from catching the ball.
1: Oh, my goodness. I'm seeing it right now here. And they definitely made contact with his glove and all that. Like, the fan definitely tried to rob him. Holy cow. So
3: why the fan diving?
1: I don't know.
3: Like, you notice how he's three seats over by the time he's done with that.
1: Which is crazy. I mean, and look, if you've been following this series, man, San Diego's had plenty of near misses and bad breaks. And to see another one happen right then and there, absolutely awful. Manny Machado getting robbed, baby. Real quick, guys, we briefly touched on this earlier. And Denton, you made a hell of a point, and it kind of made me think, like, okay, I understand it. Why won't we put the net all around the stadium? I hate that, like, this is something that can continue to happen, man. I love talking about it. It's fun to talk about controversy, but I'm a solution-based cat. You know what I'm saying?
3: Well, what's the benefit of putting the net around the entire stadium? You're behind the plate with foul balls.
1: For safety.
3: Makes sense. I mean, there, you know, you run the risk of a kid getting drilled right between the eyes with a ball at, you know, 102 miles an hour off a bat into the left side. You know, that's a problem, but in the outfield, there is a thrill of catching a home run ball. I've never done it. I don't know if you've ever done it, but there's a thrill in that.
1: Well, I know a lot of people, if you check out the YouTube stream, whenever I think I say something funny and I crack a smile, you see a dimple pop up on the side of my face. Understand that this dimple is not organic. This was a manufactured dimple. Circa 2009, I'm warming up a 14U pitcher for the PG Stars. At that time, I was like 11. My brother was playing up, and I had no business warming up a pitcher. Like, if I'm being honest, I had literally had never caught, thrown, hit a baseball in my life. Yet I'm warming up a 14U pitcher, and I mean, he's not even throwing super hard stuff. He's warming up. My silly ass decided to move the glove from in front of my face. Now I have a dimple. I got toothpick. My face swelled up. It turned green. It literally looked like there was a baseball on my face. And I got hazed. They put toothpaste on it. It was awful. So I say all that to say, getting hit with the ball does suck. 310-840-4910 is the number. We will get into the National Football League coming up in the 1 a.m. hour on the East Coast in about 10 minutes as we enter the Westwood One Sports Night pressure cooker, giving you the top teams, players, coaches in the NFL that are under the most pressure as we get geared up for week number 5 of the regular season. Let's go to Maurice in Dallas wanting to check in. Mo, what's going on, baby?
4: What's good with you, man?
1: What's going on?
4: Not much. So I wanted to speak to your talking about the fan interference with the ball, right? Mm-hmm. I was wondering, since we've seen this in past time and we're seeing it in present day, why at the beginning, especially of a playoff game, is there not a sign that comes up on the Jumbotron that lets people know, hey, do not try to catch the ball over the fencing, like don't reach out past where it's supposed to go.
1: Yeah, because then what if

0: Yeah, what happens if you fall out the damn stands? That's what I wonder too. If gravity and momentum,
1: and if I'm not mistaken, I believe it's happened before.
0: And so, I'm telling you, look, and yeah. if it happened to me, Ma, I'll tell you what I'm doing. I'm suing everybody. Well, my neck and my back. I'm telling you,
1: all day. Has anybody ever told you that you sound like Nate Jackson just a little bit? Not sure if you're familiar, but Nate, you sound like Nate Jackson just a little bit.
0: Who's Nate Jackson? I'm not even hip to who Nate Jackson is, bro, man.
1: Comedian Nate Jackson does the stand-up work.
0: Okay. Well, thank you, first and foremost. But yeah. I'm going to look him up. Is he funny? Well, don't give me no bam and out. It ain't funny. Because if I look him up and I don't crack a laugh now.
1: Dude is pretty bad. I mean, he has, he has a special out.
0: Okay.
1: On Netflix. So, I mean, that should account for something.
0: It should. Netflix get down, man.
1: But yeah, other than that, go Cowboys.
0: Lord. And I knew it was time to drop you off, Mo. I appreciate you, man. 310-840-4910. Don out in Chicago. Want to check in. Don, what's going on, man? Welcome into Westwood One Sports Night.
2: Yeah, I just wanted to say that the Cubs solved the problem with fan interference on home runs by putting the basket in the outfield. If the fan could reach it would have been in the basket anyway. It would have been a home run.
0: Yeah, I appreciate the call as always. Real quick, I totally have lost the tab that I have the stream on, so just excuse me for a second. We got a lot more to get to. I do want to keep you up to speed with what's going on in game 4 of the NLDS. Brewers and Padres. Milwaukee with a 3-1 lead. Top 9 with one out. And right now, it is Milwaukee up to bat. We'll keep you up to speed with the finish of that one as we roll into the 1 a.m. hour on the East Coast, man, here on Westwood One Sports. And I appreciate you chiming in however you choose to do so. SiriusXM Channel 260. You can hit us up via the YouTube chat. Just search Westwood One Sports Night. 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It is at NELL_BTP. We will keep you up to speed with the finish of game number 4 of the NLDS coming up on the other side. But you know what time it is, baby. It is a Wednesday night edition of Westwood One Sports Night. 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That's next.
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0: is Westwood One Sports Night. Here's Linnell Willingham.
1: Yes, sir. You heard the big voice guy. Young is in charge. Linnell Willingham kicking it with you halfway through the program. As we get you up to 3 a.m. Eastern time here on a Wednesday night edition of Westwood One Sports Night. Appreciate you being here however you choose to do so. We're getting ready to enter the Westwood One Sports Night pressure cooker coming up here momentarily as we continue, or we begin rather, to dibble and dabble within the landscape of the National Football League. Super duper excited to do that. Week number 5 gets underway a little bit later on tonight, with the Dallas Cowboys taking on the 0-4 Tampa Bay Bucks. Did either Dallas or the Bucks make the pressure cooker? You have to stick around to find that out. In exactly 59 minutes, you got to be locked in here to Westwood One Sports Night. We'll be joined by one of the absolute best talking all things National Football League, our colleague, my colleague here at Westwood One Sports, Ross Tucker. Former NFL offensive lineman for the Eagles, Commanders, Bears, Bills, just to name a few of those teams. He also is on CBS's coverage of the NFL games on Sundays with Ian Eagle. Ross Tucker going to join us coming up in about 59 minutes. Let's get to it, though, baby. Each and every Wednesday, we give it to you raw here on Westwood One Sports Night. Man, I keep it real. 8 more than 92, baby. Author of Authenticity, giving it to you like I only know how. Who's under pressure? Who's got to live up to expectation? Who's got to get in their bag this week? I tell you, every week in the Westwood One Sports Night pressure cooker.
0: Step into the pressure cooker. Ooh-wee. Whose feet are to the fire as we get ready for the week? Watch out, that's hot.
1: Each and every week, I bring you 4 players, teams, coaches that are under the most pressure as we get geared up for the upcoming week in the National Football League. Starting off at number 4, it pains me, America. I promise it does. It pains me to put this brother on the list, but like I said, I got to keep it 8 more than 92. I got to call a spade a spade. Coming in number 4 in the Westwood One Sports Night pressure cooker, the apple of my eye when it comes to pro sports, Jaden Daniels, Jesus, as I've sometimes called him, the quarterback of the Washington Commanders. He is expected to

0: to return to the lineup for Washington on Sunday against the New York Giants. The Commanders right now at a ugly 1-3 through the first month of the season. And for that reason, the Commanders are in the Westwood One Sports Tonight pressure cooker, man. They have to get a win by hook or by crook through hella high water. It is rare that we have a must-win game in week number 4 or 5, rather, of the NFL regular season. That's the reality facing the Washington Commanders, man. I say it all the time. When you're under 500 in the month of October, it begins to get late very, very early. That's the reality facing the Washington Commanders right now. Good thing for them, they do get Jayden Daniels back in the lineup this week. He spoke earlier today about the importance and significance of Sunday's contest against New York.
1: Every game's important, but seeing where this team is, another division game, how much do you measure we've got to get a win here versus take every week on its own?
2: This week is the game that we have, so obviously, you know, we want to get a win, and we got a tough divisional opponent coming in, and we know what's at stake, but you just got to go out there and take it day by day, play by play, try to execute to the best.
0: Believe the Washington Commanders after their loss Sunday to Indianapolis, 6-16 in the last 22 games. That would date back to the 2024 NFC Championship game. The next month for the Commanders, pretty stiff. Home for the Giants this week. Then they got to go to San Francisco on Monday Night Football. They have their bye week, and then they're home for Philadelphia on Sunday Night Football. Then they host the LA Rams the next week. We're going to find out what the 2026 Washington Commanders are made of coming up here in the next month or so. Continuing to work through the Westwood One Sports Tonight pressure cooker. Teams, players, coaches, under the most pressure as we get geared up for week number 5 of the National Football League season. Coming in at number 3. The BBA, or the passenger, as I like to call him, Jalen Hurts, quarterback of the Philadelphia Eagles. If you've been listening to us all week here on Westwood One Sports Tonight, the numbers for Jalen Hurts this past weekend will make a grown man cry. 95 yards passing through 4 quarters for Jalen Hurts last week at home against the Los Angeles Rams. Think about it, man. It's not getting any easier for Jalen Hurts in the Philadelphia Eagles. Lane Johnson yesterday announcing a surprise retirement. And we'll get to some of the jackass reactions to his retirement a little bit later on in the program. Stephen A. Smith, you're terrible, brother. But no, things are definitely changing in Philadelphia. Lane Johnson hanging it up, calling it a career. They traded Cam Jurgens today to the Baltimore Ravens. Saquon Barkley on the shelf. Tank Bigsby just got put on injured reserve. They signed running back Damian Pierce. We'll see how quickly he can get up to speed and whether or not he's able to have an impact on the game coming up on Sunday. Here was Eagles quarterback Jalen Hurts on how the team can be better versus the blitz.
3: I mean, my simplest way blocking, it takes a true alignment. Going back to your last question of different principles, different things. We've obviously seen ourselves address these things and do it at a high level. And so I just think it's a bit of a gelling thing in terms of learning new material, everybody on taking that, and that takes all 11.
0: Eagles fans, you're much better than me. What a condescending, tone-deaf, stupid remark to make by Jalen Hurts. They asked him, what's the biggest issue that the team is having versus the blitz? And instead of being the leader that he's supposed to be for that franchise, instead of taking the blame and the onus for why they've sucked against the blitz, he delegates the blame to the offensive line saying, blocking, they're not blocking. How about your ass needs to get rid of the football on time? You know what I'm saying, Jalen Hurts? You're not a high school quarterback. This isn't college. This isn't OU. This isn't Bama. Dudes aren't going to be wide open. You're going to have to make some tight window throws, passenger. Jalen Hurts for damn sure under pressure, because if he keeps stinking up the joint, there are going to be some pretty stiff consequences for the Eagles, and you may see some pretty significant changes. Coming in at number 2, Westwood One Sports Tonight pressure cooker. Top 4 players, coaches, teams under the most pressure

0: as we get geared up for week number 5 of the NFL season. Lamar Jackson, baby. Why is Lamar Jackson under pressure? Here's why he's under pressure. He's under pressure to make the proper decision is the best way that I can put it, right? The proper decision for Lamar is do not come back until you are at 110%. You shouldn't come back until you're at 110% because you don't want to run the risk of missing more games. Lamar, throughout his career, 3 significant injury absences. 2021, 4 games missed due to an ankle injury. 2022, 6 games missed, including the wild card, due to a PCL sprain. Last year, he missed 4 games, 3 due to a hamstring, 1 due to a back. He may miss this weekend's game coming up this weekend against the Atlanta Falcons. Jesse Minter, head coach of the Ravens, gave us an update today on Lamar's status for Sunday Night Football.
1: Yeah, it's Wednesday. You know, there's a lot of time between now and Sunday. I think to Lamar's credit, he's, you know, getting a lot of treatment and doing things. And there'll be a point later in the week where we'll figure out kind of where it's at. But to his credit, he's, you know, he's putting in work and work with the trainers and things like that. And when he's ready to play, he'll be ready to play.
0: All I ask, Lamar, is that you make the decision that's best for you and the organization. Don't rush it back, baby. You have nothing to prove to anybody. You're no good to the Ravens if you're not out there at 100% as far as I'm concerned. We saw what he looked like last year down the stretch, trying to play through the hamstring, trying to play through the back injury. 310-840-4910. I want to open up the phones for you to give your nominees for who should be in the Westwood One Sports Night pressure cooker. Give me the team, player, coach that you think is under the most pressure as we get geared up for week number 5 of the NFL season. I'm going to take your calls on who you want to put in the pressure cooker. Plus, we just had the NLDS just go final, or the ALDS rather, just go final between the Brewers and the Padres. We'll get you a score update on the NLDS coming up here momentarily. Number one, though, in the Westwood One Sports Night pressure cooker, the person, the coach, I'll give you a teaser here, that's under the most pressure as we get geared up for week number 5 of the NFL season, it's got to be none other than Davis Webb, the offensive coordinator, newly minted offensive coordinator for the Denver Broncos. The numbers on Denver's offense to start the year, not very good, America. 13 first half points. That's the fewest in the National Football League. They've been outscored by 30 points throughout the first half of the regular season. Third worst in the National Football League. Only one touchdown drive in the first half. That was week 1 at Kansas City. So things have been UGLY. The Broncos don't got no alibi. Stuff is ugly when it comes to that group. I want you to line up on the phones, though, baby. 310-840-4910. Give me the top player, team, coach that you think is under the most pressure as we get geared up for week number 5 of the NFL season. Sean Payton, head coach of the Denver Broncos, made a pretty controversial decision this offseason to give up the play calling duties to Davis Webb. Here's Payton on whether or not he wants him back here through 4 weeks.
2: Sean, is that quarter of the season do you consider the play calling situation you got with Davis?
3: Yeah, like I said, that's too early to... It's a fair question. I appreciate it. And, man, it's tough, you know, to discuss any of that right now.
0: Yeah, look, there's a report that I got from a source. That source is X. The source said, really, it's Brandon Stokely, Broncos legend. Brandon Stokely is reporting, and it's always crazy when, like, a former franchise legend turns into a journalist and a reporter, because you know he's getting it straight from the horse's mouth. Brandon Stokely reporting that a Broncos play calling change is already underway, that via Denver Sports 104.3. So, I don't know how long this is going to last, talking about Davis Webb calling the plays, but I do know this. Sean Payton, one, as media friendly as any coach in the NFL, super nice dude to the media most times. He's also got a massive ego. And at the end of the day, they want to win football games.

0: games. And last year, you played in the conference championship game. You were four quarters away from punching your ticket to the Super Bowl. So to make these sweeping changes the way that Sean Payton did, relinquishing the play calling duties, I didn't understand it. Now, most Broncos fans will tell you, and I'm pretty sure this is the situation, Sean Payton was fearful of losing Davis Webb to another coaching opportunity around the league, so he decided to elevate his responsibility on the staff so he's able to keep him. But through 4 weeks, man, that decision, terrible for Sean Payton and the Denver Broncos. I fully expect Sean Payton to take these play-calling duties back. If they struggle to score this weekend as they're on the road, taking on the 0-4, desperate, lifeless L.A. Chargers, if you struggle to score against them, then you probably should take the play-calling duties back. 310-840-4910 is the number. Right at the end of the Westwood One Sports Night pressure cooker, baby. Who's under the most pressure as we get geared up for week number 5 of the National Football League season? Dave is in Michigan wanting to check in. You can say that Dan Campbell is under some pressure as we get geared up for week number 5. What's going on, baby?
1: I'm good, man. It's Dan Campbell, but it's not just him.
0: Yeah.
1: It's Jalen Duren for the Pistons. It's Calvin Shepard for the Lions. It's Dylan Larkin for the Red Wings.
0: It's the whole state of Michigan. It's Chris Illich.
1: For
0: Bryce Underwood, but let me help you out. Bryce Underwood, Kyle Whittingham.
1: Bryce Underwood, yes, sir. I'm going in on all of them. They all can get the business, brother. They all can get the business. Let's keep it with 1,000, right?
0: I feel you, brother. Hey, look,
1: they're done, bro. Like, come on, man.
0: Keeping it to the National Football League here real quick.
1: Okay.
0: Who do you blame more for what's happening right now in Detroit? Calvin Shepard or Dan Campbell? I blame Dan Campbell because he's the delegator.
1: Brad Holmes.
0: Brad Holmes? Hold on, Slim. Yes. Y'all draft as well as any team in the NFL, man.
1: Bro,
0: since he's gotten there.
1: No. Here's the thing. We lost players, and you didn't replenish anything. You talking about we like the guys that we have in the room? Stop playing. You want some grocery baggers? Stop playing. No. We like the guys that we have in the room. That was the worst soundbite ever. Brad Holmes.
0: No, I feel that.
1: You didn't replenish nobody. You knew Terrion Arnold was going to jail. We knew what was happening. Come on, bro. Yeah. We knew what was up.
0: It feels like that Terrion Arnold situation obviously is colored how the offseason or the first month has gone for Detroit. I appreciate you as always, though, bro, man. I mean, that's – I feel for you, fans out there of the Detroit Lions. It's been hell of a start to the season for you guys. Josh is in Dallas wanting to check in. Josh, who you putting in that pressure cooker, man?
2: You know, Geno Smith and the offense of the Jets.
0: Okay.
2: I'm tired of hearing everyone say that the Jets' offense looks day and night better. If you watch them play, Geno Smith has his first read and his first read. It ends there.
0: He does not
2: know how to read a defense.
0: I got a number for you real quick on this Jets offense. 7 delay a game penalties, the most in the NFL, the most delay a game penalties by an offense through the first 4 weeks since at least 2000. So they've been historically bad to start with the pre-snap penalties this year.
2: So the Jets offense is a joke, and I'm tired of hearing people say that they're better than they are. Put in Cade Klubnik.
0: Look, the moment that they turn to Cade Klubnik, you know someone's going to trade some, I don't want to say significant draft capital, but something to go get Geno Smith. And it might be Kevin O'Connell in the Minnesota Vikings. I appreciate the call as always, man. 310-840-4910 is the number here on Westwood One Sports Night. Each and every Wednesday, we enter the Westwood One Sports Night pressure cooker. Give me the NFL player, coach, team that's under the most pressure as we get geared up for week number 5. Mike calling out from Florida. Mike, what's going on, man?
3: How you doing this season?
0: Doing good, man. Doing good. Appreciate you checking in.
3: I think the Buffalo Bills are under the most pressure this year.
0: Okay. Now, it would be for this.

0: weekend, not for the year, but for this weekend, you're saying.
1: But, I mean, they're claiming they got the best quarterback in the league, you know, and they haven't won nothing.
0: They just lost their first game this past weekend, though, so I wouldn't say they haven't won nothing.
1: No, we're talking about this year.
0: I was close, and I appreciate the call.

0: dog walked in the AFC East. Oh, I feel like the one thing, too, and we kind of talked about this last night with Buffalo, I just need Josh Allen to protect the football. That's all.
1: We got a texter texting in, talk and text line. Says Mike McDaniel, Chargers OC.
0: Ooh, that's a good one. And look, when it comes to the Chargers, right, and I was reading a piece, an NFL Insider's piece earlier today, and a couple of insiders were alluding to the fact, like, hey, if they lose again this week, something's got to happen. Is it Harbaugh? Is it the quarterback? Is it the GM? What wasn't brought up was Mike McDaniel, who is the one difference in terms of what's going on right now with the L.A. Chargers. Wasn't there last year. He was brought here, and that was the thought was he was going to be the dude that takes this group over the hump. It's been nothing close to that. Matter of fact, the exact opposite here through the first month of the season. Yeah, I can agree with it. I'm picking up what you're putting down. 310-840-4910 is the number here on Westwood One Sports Night. Coming up on the other side, you can continue to line up with your calls as to who you want to put into the Westwood One Sports Night pressure cooker. But, man, there's one game that I'm really hot on this weekend in the landscape of college football. I'll tell you next as we go on campus with our guy Denton Day, giving you the latest as we get geared up for week number 6 of the college football season.
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0: I had crossed that thin line. It was 100 plus degrees. We were hot. We were on fire. We were yelling our hearts out. You could feel the intensity rising. Even in our tiredness, even in our weakness, even in our pain, we continued to push. I told myself, you can suck up the pain for another mile and a half, and you will be a Marine. Not many people believe that I could do it. I don't know where I got the energy from. I don't know where the pain went to. But all I know is that I had what it took. I am a United States Marine.
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0: 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Here's Linnell Willingham.
1: Just vibe with me, twin, as I get you up to 3 a.m. Eastern time. Here on Westwood One Sports Night, man. Youngest in charge, Linnell Willingham, rocking out with you. Dibbling and dabbling as we continue to spin around the National Football League. Want to get you up to speed on the Major League Baseball postseason as well. We finally had this game go final. The Milwaukee Brewers taking a 3-1 win over the San Diego Padres. And as a result, Brewers fans, we now get to see what everyone was really waiting for, man. The Brewers getting a shot at Goliath, talking about Shohei Ohtani and the Los Angeles Dodgers coming up in the NLCS. I'm ready for it, man. As a Dodger fan, obviously you want to see my boys continue to shoot for this three-peat. But, man, Milwaukee, it feels like, has been probably the best story in all of Major League Baseball throughout the 2026 season, man. Watching this group, I don't know if I'm maybe describing it accurately, but it feels like, you know, this group totally exceeding expectations. And the story of the Miz and what he's been able to do on the mound this year for this group, becoming a household name across the country, just special stuff for Milwaukee as their 3-1 winners over the Padres, their 106th win of the season. They now go take on the Los Angeles Dodgers coming up in the NLCS. 310-840-4910 is the number. It is a Wednesday night edition of Westwood One Sports Night. So we take you inside the Westwood One Sports Night pressure cooker. For those of you that are just now joining us, my four that are in the pressure cooker have the Commanders, who have to win this weekend or else their season may be all but over. Jalen Hurts and how he's able to deal with life –

0: without Lane Johnson, life without Cam Jurgens, and life without Saquon Barkley, potentially Devontae Smith as well for a second consecutive game. Number two, Lamar Jackson. And Lamar's under pressure because he's under pressure to make smart decisions and use discernment in terms of his return. I would not rush him back if I was Baltimore. And then the number one person under the most pressure as we get geared up for week number five, I would say Davis Webb, the offensive coordinator of the Denver Broncos. Khan is in Oregon wrapping up the calls here on the Pressure Cooker. Khan, what's going on, man?
1: Hey, big guy. How you doing tonight?
0: Doing good, man. Doing good.
1: Okay, I want to talk about my team, the New Orleans Saints, or some people are calling us Saints again. So I think Kellen Moore just needs to show some fire that the fans need, the spark that needs to be there. Because the other night, oh, my God, that was embarrassing.
0: Well, what's been embarrassing is the Saints' inability to run the football through the first month of the season. Tyler Shuck's not going to survive being dropped back 50-plus times per game. He's going to get split in half. I actually think it happens this weekend. I think Brian Flores in the Minnesota Vikings commit manslaughter on Tyler Shuck on the football field this weekend. I think he gets totally split in half during their game coming up this weekend. Speaking of this weekend, man, pretty big weekend in the landscape of college football. Couple of big games on tap, including one that I've been talking trash about since last Saturday. We'll cover it all coming up here as we go on campus with a guy Denton Day.
2: 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It's time to go on campus with Denton.
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4: I'm curious what game you're talking about. Is it the obvious and with the SEC?
0: The super obvious. I was going to say before you started there, some people call it the best imaging in all of sports talk radio. 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Mm-hmm. 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Dog, I've got like 500 Facebook comments from Georgia fans just all pissy with me because of my bold proclamation that Bama was going to put belt to ass this weekend of the Georgia Bulldogs. I don't believe in Gunnar Stockton and that offense. They don't have a lot of explosive skill players. I think Bama's defense is pretty damn good. Biggest test of the year, obviously, for Keelan Russell. I think he's got the goods, though, man. I expect Alabama to play well. There's supposed to be some weather in this game. I don't know how that's going to impact things. And when they say weather, just keep the lightning away. That's the one thing that has kind of sucked throughout the first month plus of the college football season is the way that the lightning delays have kind of threw things off. But I love Bama, man, and I thought last weekend was a statement performance from Keelan. Everybody's talking about Kamario Taylor and what he is, and Keelan Russell says, oh, yeah, let me show you who's the best young quarterback within the landscape of the SEC, and I think he did that this past weekend.
4: Yes, there's a lot there. I mean, the matchup itself is the best that you're going to find, you know, potentially in the entire season. We got Ohio State and Texas early in the year, mm-hmm. but at least until you get to the college football playoff, I don't know that there will be a bigger matchup until the very last week of the season with Ohio State and Michigan, but Michigan's probably not going to be that good by the time you get there. So the matchup is fascinating for that purpose, right? It's two really, really great football teams. Now, you don't like Georgia. I like Georgia.
0: I hate Georgia.
4: We stand on very different very different platforms as it pertains to the Bulldogs. My issue that I'm going to run into, the weather that you mentioned could be disastrous. I mean, we're talking, it's a hurricane. That is.
0: Oh, serious? Okay, so we're not even talking about thunder or lightning. We're talking about just a torrential downpour.
4: Which I guess theoretically, like scientifically, you could get thunder and lightning, but very rarely does that happen. And that during hurricane season, it's more about the wind and the rain. Now, a lot of that is going to be in the morning, so game day might suck, but everything else in terms of the actual game itself.
0: It's 7:30 kick, right, Denton?
4: It's 7:30. Yeah,
0: 7:30, okay.
4: It's the main event, as it should be. That this is not a noon game. You can't play this game at noon. You got to play at 7:30 under the lights.
0: As cool as last week was, by the way, getting the marquee game, and that was lit.
4: I love a noon kick. Mm-hmm. Like Ohio State to Michigan at noon, that you have to play that game at noon.

0: But you can't play this game at noon. You just can't. No. it's like you can't play LSU, Alabama at noon either. That has to be under the lights. It's going to be interesting, though, as to how Keelan Russell responds to seeing Georgia. Mm-hmm. Mississippi State's a good football team. They're not Georgia.
1: Yeah.
0: I mean, Mississippi State had the worst pass defense in the SEC statistically. The only one that was even close to them was Florida, who got sliced and diced by Austin Simmons. So I'm interested to see what it's going to look like when you're going up against a defense that is not that. Because Georgia can get after you on defense. And I think they're going to do their best to spy Russell, so he's not going to be able to make plays with his legs. And they're going to say, hey, young man, you're going to beat us in the pocket. You're at home. So Alabama's at home. That's going to be a nice luxury to have. But it's going to be a little bit of a different beast. Gunnar Stockton is kind of what he is at this point. I don't think he's like the super crazy quarterback. But I do think that he is going to have at least one, maybe two, back-breaking runs. Sneaky athlete, that Gunnar Stockton.
1: That's why we bring you here for the astute analysis. I didn't know Gunnar Stockton was a sneaky athlete.
0: Sneaky athlete.
1: So, I agree with most of what you're saying. Like, I think what I learned the most about Keelan, the game that I learned the most about Keelan Denton was a couple of weekends ago, a little bit earlier on in the season, when they were on the road at Kentucky and they fell down in that football game. Mm-hmm. That is when my love affair with Keelan Russell started, because to be a young pup in that environment, that stadium was rocking. KU had all the momentum and confidence in the world. And, like, there was this switch that flipped with him, man. And I can – if you play Madden, or if you used to play NBA Street back in the day, and you would get your game breaker, it felt like Keelan Russell got his game breaker at a certain point against Kentucky, and he went off. You saw it last weekend as well against Mississippi State. Now, to your point, the defense awful. Like, no one's going to argue that.
0: Right.
1: There was, I think it was a back shoulder, like, in the middle of the field almost, Denton, where he's pulling the receiver away from
0: Sunday
1: the defender.
0: Throws.
1: Dude, like,
0: yeah,
1: big
0: I mean, he makes
1: stuff,
0: he makes
1: man.
0: Sunday throws. And I think if you're looking at quarterbacks, pound for pound, Keelan Russell is probably the best in terms of pure talent that they have had in a really, really long time.
1: Since Bryce Young.
0: You're looking at probably Tua is the other one. Because, like, in the beginning stage of Nick Saban's run at Alabama, they weren't super great at the quarterback spot.
1: Right.
0: They just had a bunch of insane running backs and a bunch of really good defenses. So you can have a quarterback that's a little bit more of a game manager, so to speak. And then he realized, I should get game breakers. He goes against Jalen Hurts, gets Tua, gets Mac Jones, although Mac Jones might have been more about having Devontae Smith and all those crazy weapons. You get Bryce Young, get Jalen Milroe, like, you get all these dudes, right? I think top to bottom, Keelan Russell might be the total package that they've ever seen. He's just young. But the nice thing for Alabama, and this is where you can lean on them for the matchup, even though I'm picking Georgia, Kirby Smart's not very good against Alabama in the regular season. He's 2-7.
1: Sheesh.
0: That's pretty bad. And that goes for Saban and DeBoer. So he's 2-7 since taking the job at Georgia against Alabama in the regular season. He's beat him in a national championship game, so I guess that one counts a little bit more.
1: Yeah.
0: He's also lost to him in a national championship game. So he's had this weird struggle against Alabama. That's, like, why I'm cautious. Like, I'm still rocking with Georgia, but that's why I'm cautious, because I'm like, ugh. He just had, there's something about him in Alabama. Alabama's a kryptonite for a lot of people just because of the logo.
1: Look, puts fear in your heart, dog. And I can speak to it, man. When I was in high school, there was a school in Montgomery County, Quince Orchard, man. And they have produced some dog. Yeah, you know about QO. Man, they had their crowd in that environment. And we had a freshman on varsity. He was nice, right? Ended up going to play at WVU. He was pretty good. But, dog, he looked like he was about to cry in pregame warmups. I didn't play the game prior because I was hurt, and I came back, and I'm trying to get my guys hype. We're like 0-6 at this time, and we're at QO. We ended up losing 63-0 then. But in the pregame, one of our best players was a freshman, and dog, when they run out and they got a drone, they've got smoke. I mean, it's almost like a college environment.
0: Rich
1: dog.
0: People stuff.
1: I mean, it's, yes, Potomac, Maryland type of stuff that you see from QO in terms of what they're able to do. And it psyched our freshman out, bro, to where he's dropping, we're going through the script because that's what you do in pregame, and they throw him the ball, he drops it. I'm like, bro, ain't nobody guard you. If you scared already, you know what I know.

0: You say nowadays, circa 2026, if you're scared, I know a local First Baptist that'll welcome you with open arms. But yeah, man, that's hopefully. I don't think Georgia will be psyched out by the logo because they know what it is. They're a big powerhouse.
1: But it is
0: school
1: weird
0: itself.
1: That he is so bad against Alabama. Can I talk to you real quickly about the game that I think has real ramifications and that could completely turn a conference upside down?
0: What is that?
1: UCLA and Oregon. It's a 3:30 kick. UCLA is a big underdog, like a pretty big. They're like 11.5-point underdogs, depending on what book you're looking at. But the reason I want to bring them up, if they win, the thought on UCLA football just as a whole.
0: Oh, they can't. Hold on, not to cut you off. I didn't know they came in ranked 21st this week either.
1: They're ranked 21st. They're unbeaten. Okay. So they're unbeaten. They're taking on Oregon at Oregon. Oregon is not unbeaten, but they are back high in the rankings, 13, I believe it is.
0: Yeah.
1: So it's 21 versus 13. UCLA is unbeaten. If they beat Oregon, their road to the end of the season, where they play USC towards the end, is very smooth in terms of getting there unbeaten and then potentially making it to the college football playoff, which there's not a soul on this planet that would have said, I think UCLA is going to the college football playoff. Not a soul. If someone says they are, they're lying. But
0: I would have thought she was drunk.
1: Here's the crazy thing, Leno. If UCLA beats Oregon, they are not the only ones that will have ramifications. Because there's a school across town that just played Oregon, and they're paying their coach a lot of money, and they didn't beat Oregon. And that was at their place. And that was against a backup quarterback who didn't know that he was going to see any time because one of your defensive players took out Dante Moore.
0: Yeah.
1: If UCLA beats Oregon, there's an immense amount of pressure on USC because now you can look across town and say, well, they're relevant in Los Angeles. Why are we not?
0: And we got more resources, I would
1: assume.
0: Directly
1: to the coach, because you know what UCLA doesn't have? At least at the moment, the bundles of money that USC has been using to get some of these guys. I mean, they have good players. They have Nico Eye there. I know a lot of people are kind of iffy on Nico Eye, the former Tennessee quarterback.
0: Yeah.
1: But they got Nico Eye there. They got good players, but they also have a lot of guys that came from, like, James Madison. Because that's what happens when you get a guy from a group of five who's taking a big job. He brings a lot of those guys with him.
0: So,
1: that's what Kurt Cignetti did.
0: I was about to... You took the words right out of my mouth. Do you see any parallel with Coach Chesney in Sig in terms of, like, looking at this as kind of like the 2024 version of Indiana?
1: I mean, they're really good. They're both really good coaches. You know what I mean? I mean, so it really does come down to that. They're just both really good coaches. Because what Cignetti did at Indiana in 2024 and then obviously took it to another level in 25, there's a lot of players on that team that played at James Madison.
0: Right.
1: And that's James Madison is a top group of five school, and they have been for a number of years, thanks largely to Cignetti and to Chesney. But that's still James Madison funneling players to a Big Ten school who then wins the national championship out of everybody. Like, that's a very crazy thing to happen. And UCLA has a bunch of those guys, too. It's not, I don't think it's as much as Cignetti has, but they still have a bunch of players that were not what you would consider Big Ten talent in 2025. I mean, hell, UCLA's roster in 2025 was not flooded with a bunch of Big Ten talent. But if they beat Oregon, they position themselves to be a top 10 in the Big Ten, a top team in the Big Ten, and then put a lot of pressure on USC. And then, oh, by the way, Oregon will at that point have two losses despite being the number two ranked team in the preseason poll.
0: Then you know what continues to crush me, bro? Think about how bad UCLA was like 2 years ago when EB was there and I forgot what the head coach's name was. They were horrible.
1: Deshaun Foster.
0: They were just horrible. Arguably one of the worst teams in all of college football 2-3 seasons ago. If they win this weekend, shows you how quickly you can turn a program around. Mike Locksley, what are we doing, pal? What are we doing?
1: You got to be a high-level coach, and that is the difference maker. If you're a high-level football coach, you can win just about anywhere with a bunch of different players.
0: It's tough, man. They normally call the National Football League the No Fun League. The NFL doing his best to allow the players to have a little bit more fun. We'll give you the details on that coming up on the other side. Plus, one of the most overhyped NFL free agents has a home again. Give the deets on that next as well. This is Westwood One Sports Night.
2: Can Dallas make it two in a row? After their comeback win in Houston, they'll have to hold off a desperate Tampa team to do so. Cowboys. Bucks. Thursday night football.

0: football from Jerry World. 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

0: here at Westwood One Sports. Going to join the program as we take a spin around the National Football League. Appreciate you all tapping into the program, being here with us tonight. My final show of the week before I'm back with you Saturday night for College Saturday. Now super duper geeked up for Georgia and Alabama coming up this weekend. Cannot wait for that. And thanks to that day, I now have another game that I'm super excited about. 3:30, UCLA, Oregon. What you gonna do, Dan Lanning? By the way, I fully expect Pat Mahomes' doppelganger to just cook. That kid can ball. He may be a weirdo for wanting to be Pat Mahomes, but like, the kid can sling it. Talking about Dylan Raiola, he is set to get the start this weekend with Dante Moore still out. Real quick before I get to the NFL news, in college, I know they're like, the culture is different when it comes to the injury report. Anybody hear anything this week on Dante Moore and like whether or not he was close to actually being able to play? That shot that he took was absolutely wicked.
1: So at least at the moment, you will see him again. Mm-hmm. But unless something drastic happens, I believe the plan is that Raiola is going to start for Oregon against UCLA.
0: So there we go. And to Denton's point, well, we will see him again. And I think that's the thing that matters the most. It was a super scary play that I still can't believe happened. And then what immediately followed it was even more egregious with the USC player just acting like a total jerk. Let's do this, though, man. The No Fun League allowing the players to have a little bit more fun all of a sudden. The NFL and the NFLPA put their brains together and clarified the celebration rules. Remember, we had seen several players fined for celebrations making drinking gestures, and the NFL was pretty steadfast in saying, hey, it's not something that we're going to be okay with. In London, Jonathan Taylor scored and did a drinking gesture but had his pinky up. Last I checked, he did not receive a fine for that. I wonder how much that Jonathan Taylor touchdown and then him adding the pinky, I wonder how much that clouded the conversation that was being had when it comes to whether or not that should be punished or not. The NFL needs to stop, though. Like, stop being lame, I guess is the best way that I could put it. Who gives a damn? You should be able to celebrate really in any manner that you want. Honestly, if you want to hump the damn turf, hump the turf. If you want to jump in the Salvation Army bucket, hop in the damn bucket. If you want to pretend like you're cracking open a 12-pack, do it. Every time you turn on a damn commercial, Bud Light, the official bill sponsor of the NFL. Yeah, they're complaining and moaning and groaning about people making drinking gestures. Roger Goodell, grow a pair. There was some other news out of the NFL that's a lot more heartwarming, is how I would put it. Heartwarming for you all, it just annoys me. Odell Beckham signing with the Minnesota Vikings. Woohoo! Will he have an impact? Probably not, but it's a cool story for all of you that want to live in the past. Odell Beckham had this to say about feeling wanted by the Minnesota Vikings.
2: Do you have other considerations? Other teams?
3: Yeah. I mean, there's always options, but it's like, again, go where you know. It seemed as if he wanted me to be here, and that was expressed to me. And, you know, that feels good. When you're playing a sport like this where you're laying your livelihood on the line, it always feels better when you're doing it for somebody who, you know, you feel like their heart is there for it as well. So that was really kind of it.
0: Can I be honest? Like, Odell, I see through it, bro, man. Talking about something, yeah, the offer's always going to be there. Where? Where are those offers, Odell? I don't get why we still messing around with this concept of Odell Beckham in 2026. All the problems plaguing the Vikings offense, Kevin O'Connell thinks receiver's the issue? Is Odell going to come in and play quarterback? No clue why the Minnesota Vikings are bringing him in. Him and Justin Jefferson, though, and Jordan Addison, watching that wide receiver group

0: warm up, probably appointment watching. Ross Tucker joins us next here in the final hour of Power.
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2: 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Good Thursday morning to you. Hope y'all are doing well. Shout out to all my overnighters, truck drivers, third shifters. Shout out to all my early morning, late night Uber and Lyft drivers. Shout out to all my early morning, late night limo drivers out there as well. Shout out to all the first responders protecting the city, the county, the state, the country. I appreciate you. Shout out to all my early gym goers getting them good and doing everything's flowing early this morning. Shout out to all my people already at work or on their way to work. Salute to you. I know the vibes. I'm right here with you. Shout out to all my early morning, late night hospital workers out there working around the clock, making sure that people get the good medicine, treatment, and care that they need. Shout out to all my early morning, late night dentists, dental workers, dental assistants out there, making sure that people keep their pearly whites nice, clean, and shiny this morning. Shout out to all my early morning, late night food industry workers serving up the good nourishment for all my early risers this morning. Shout out to all my early morning, late night vending machine technicians, making sure that people can get their snack on early this morning. Shout out to all my early morning, late night front and rear load truck drivers out there, all my bus drivers riding around and getting it, making sure that people get from home to work and the kiddos get from home to school in a safe and timely fashion. Shout out to all my early morning, late night UPS drivers, UPS workers, FedEx drivers, FedEx workers, FedEx pilots, Amazon drivers, Amazon workers, all my early morning, late night airport workers out there as well, including all of my volunteer air traffic control workers out there. I appreciate you. Shout out to all my early morning, late night local 728 transportation drivers in the film industry. I'm a local 613 IBEW workers out there as well. All of my early morning, late night hospitality workers, hotel workers out there, making sure that people are having a great stay wherever that may be. All my railroad workers, all my local donut makers, all my local funeral home workers, mailmen, mailwomen, postal workers out there, making sure that people get their mail and packages in a safe and timely fashion as well. All my early morning, late night hospitality workers, and of course, all my people listening in the bed right now as well. 502 here, almost 503 on a Thursday. Like I said, I appreciate you all tuning in. It's over, y'all. It's over. The Braves season has officially come to a close. They lost to the Los Angeles Dodgers last night, 4-1. And game four was a do or die game for the Braves. And they did not get the job done. And look, I know the bullpen wasn't as sharp maybe as it usually is. Didier Fuentes wasn't as sharp as he usually is. Rizal obviously gave up the homer. But let's just be honest about it, y'all. Let's just be honest about it. The offense did jack diddly squat. The offense last night said, you know what? We went 0 for 6. We're runners in scoring position. Last night in game 3. We're going to do one better. We're going to go 0 for 7 with runners in scoring position in game 4. Left 7 on base. Matt Olson 0 for 2 with runners in scoring position. Mauricio Dubon 0 for 1. Rondo Cunha Jr. 0 for 2. Lane Thomas 0 for 1. And Drake Baldwin 0 for 1. Frustrating, to say the least. You had 3 hits. 3 hits. In a do-or-die game, Ozzie had one, and Money Mike in the leadoff spot had the other two. The only two guys that really consistently performed had all your hits last night. No surprise there. There were also some other errors that, if you look at it, really didn't matter. Mauricio Dubon dropping that pop fly that allowed a run to score. Sure, that would have made it 3-1. Wouldn't have mattered. We had 3 hits. So, I'm just, and I'll say this too before we continue to get into the offense. That was tough for Didier Fuentes. He didn't have his best command. Gave up 2 walks.

And then Robert Suarez had to come in a very tough spot. Bases loaded. Two outs. Oh, no, no. Bases loaded. Was it one out or two out? I can't remember. Anywho, I think it might have been one out. And he got out. Anywho, he had to come into a tough spot and just had to try to beat Paez with that fastball. And Paez was sitting dead red, and he just made a clutch hit. Something the Braves could not do. And that's just what it was. The crazy part is, again, it's not like the Braves are not having opportunities again. 0 for 6 last night, 0 for 7 tonight. So in the last two games, you're 0 for 13 total with runners in scoring position. The only way you scored a run last night was Money Mike doing Money Mike things and scoring on a wild pitch. It's literally the only reason you scored last night. And the Dodgers, they didn't have that many opportunities to run in scoring position. They had 3, but guess what? They were 1 for 3. They got their big hit. We didn't. That's the difference. That's the difference of this series. The Dodgers, time and time again, got clutch hits, got homers when they needed them, and the Braves didn't. That's it. I'm not necessarily ready to say the Dodgers outpitched us. Tyler Glasnow went 4 and 2/3. Yeah, he only gave up one hit. He gave up a run. He had 5 walks, though. Tyler Mahle was really good again. 6 1/3, only giving up 3 hits. 2 runs, only one of them earned because one of them wouldn't have happened because Didier Fuentes should have caught that pop fly. But again, regardless, that didn't even really matter at the end of the day. Had 4 strikeouts as well, did Mahle. So it's not like we got outpitched. The only time I feel like we probably really got outpitched was Yamamoto outpitched Chris Sale. And Chris Sale was still, again, really good and had you in position to win that game last night. But that's the only time I really feel like we got outpitched. So, look, Braves just got to find a way to, I mean, it's not even to find a way to, obviously because the season's over now, but you got to have clutch hitting in the MLB playoffs. You have to hit with runners in scoring position. You can't go 0 for 13 in a 2-game and 2-day span and expect to advance and move on past a team that's won back-to-back World Series titles and has a really good roster that they bought, but still, at the end of the day, really good roster. Just can't expect to do it if you're not doing everything you're supposed to be doing. So, definitely upset about the Braves loss. Definitely disappointed. But to give you a positive note, give you a little positive feel here, at least we beat the Phillies. We did at least beat the Phillies. So, I can at least say I'm happy about that. Got a game against the Dodgers, but most importantly, we're able to get the Phillies up out of here and send them home packing. So that was what it was. But at the end of the day, Braves season is over, and it'll be interesting to see some things that they address. You know, obviously, are they going to try and keep Tyler Mahle around? Feel like they probably will. Chris Sale, hopefully, it seems like he's still got plenty of gas left in the tank. So, and I believe they got him on a 1-year extension. I feel like they did, but I can't remember exactly. Anywho, you know, what are they? I'm obviously thinking they're going to, you know, Dubon has performed well, so we know he's going to be sticking around, obviously, after acquiring him this offseason. So, I don't expect a whole lot to change. Maybe they try to figure some things out with left field. I don't know, but those will be conversations that we continue to have down the road. But, look, I have to say this. Ronald Acuña Jr., man, this was not a good postseason for him. Not a good postseason for Ronnie, our guy. And he's going to face a lot. He's already facing a lot of heat. He's going to continue to face more heat here, at least to finish out this week and maybe in the next week a little bit. It'll go away once the Falcons play on Sunday night. I'll at least say that, but He's gonna be facing a lot of heat. This Braves offense as a whole, besides Money Mike, besides Ozzie, I think those are the only two guys.

guys that really shouldn't face that much heat. Again, I know Riley had the big home run in the Philly series, but after he did that, he didn't really do jack diddly squat, and he went 0-for-3 last night. But other than that, it was Money Mike and it was Ozzie. Your consistent performers throughout this series. So other than that, everybody else just not a very good offseason, or not a very good postseason, excuse me. So hopefully you can find a way to there's not really much they can do to like bolster the offense's lineup. Ain't changing much. Money Mike ain't going anywhere. Cunha ain't going anywhere. Matt Olson, Ozzie Albies, Drake Baldwin, Dubon, Austin Riley, Sean Murphy, all these guys feel like they ain't going anywhere. It's just a matter of when you get to the postseason, you got to hit. And the Braves didn't hit. And it feels like since 2021, when they've gotten to the postseason, they haven't hit. And not at least enough. So, just disappointing. And the other bright side of it, too, is at least, you know, looking towards next year, you're going to get some hopefully big-time arms back when you talk about Schwellenbach, when you talk about Hurston Waldrip. But that ain't doing nothing for me right now. Definitely ain't doing nothing for me right now because it feels like this series was winnable. Feels like the Dodgers were beatable. And you had chances. You just did not take advantage of those chances. You didn't take advantage of those opportunities. And the Dodgers did. When they had a chance to strike, they struck. And they didn't let many opportunities go by the wayside at all. When they had rallies going, they got the most out of them. Most times it feels like. Braves didn't. So, just tough to see, again, an offense that you feel like should be able to compete and be good. Because, again, what's the thing we were worried about the most? Pitching. And honestly, the pitching played, for the most part, played above themselves. And, again, I know the bullpen wasn't great last night. And I'm not even harping on the bullpen or, you know, anything like that, because at the end of the day, you got 3 hits. At the end of the day, the only run you scored was on a wild pitch. You were 0-for-7 from runners in scoring position. Well, runners in scoring position after being 0-6 last night. Pitching was not the issue. We all thought it was going to be, but it wasn't. You couldn't hit anything. Couldn't hit jack diddly squat. So again, just a very, very upsetting loss. Dodgers now going to move on to the NLCS, where they will await to see who they're going to play. They're going to play the Brewers. I'm sorry. I did not check the scores because I just tapped out after the Braves lost. I focused my attention to the Dream, and shout out to the Dream. We'll talk about them in a little bit too, but they got a win last night over the New York Liberty at home. Game winning an OT overtime game for the Dream last night, but they win it 101-98, and they're now just a game away, one win away from the WNBA Finals. So big stuff going on for the Atlanta Dream, and also congratulations to the Dream because they're going to be playing all of their games in State Farm Arena now after agreeing to a deal with State Farm. So they won't be in College Park anymore, going to play all their games in State Farm Arena, so that's cool for the Dream. But going back to baseball real quick before we have to go to a quick break. Brewers do beat the Padres, so it'll be Brewers, Dodgers in the NLCSA. Likely NLCS matchup, not going to lie. That would be one where you wouldn't be surprised to hear. The two teams that got 100 wins in the NL are meeting in the NLCS. Go figure, but it'll be Dodgers, Brewers in the NLCS, and it will be the Rays waiting on the Guardians or the White Sox in the ALCS. The Guardians won yesterday 9-3. Must be nice to score some runs. But the White Sox still have a 2-1 lead over the Guardians. But that was the White Sox' first loss this postseason. So we'll see what happens there. But again, tough loss.

0: 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How you feeling? How you feeling this morning? I'm upset, frustrated, disappointed, all the bad feels. 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Feel like it was definitely a missed opportunity. 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
3: Not a bad start. Construction up on the west side on southbound 285 right there at Cascade Road. Some barrels are still in the roadway, but they are moving those to the shoulder. Right now it's a little bit slow back to I-20. I'm Laura Houston with Odyssey Atlanta Traffic.
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6: The Dodgers are done with the Braves. They beat Atlanta 4-1 to advance to the NLCS. They're fifth in the last seven seasons. They certainly feel like the machine that can't be beat, but they get the Brewers waiting for them in the NLCS. This is what we've been waiting for. This is going to rock. I'm Denton Day.
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0: 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Braves lose to the Los Angeles Dodgers last night, 4-1, the final score in Game 4. Braves now eliminated after losing the series to the Dodgers yesterday. And again, just as simple as you didn't hit these last two games, you did not hit. And it's frustrating because felt like we had the pitching set up. And look, I know Chris Hill didn't have his best game, but you were still in a position to win that game. You still had ample opportunities to win the game last night. Or excuse me, 2 nights ago. And then last night, Tyler Mahle pitched well. Did what he was supposed to do. Bullpen, again, wasn't as sharp as you would have liked them to be. But guess what? You only had 3 hits, and you were 0 for 7 with runners in scoring position last night. So it doesn't matter at the end of the day what the bullpen did or did not do, because the offense didn't do anything anyway. Your only run came off of Money Mike scoring on a wild pitch. That was it. That's all you got. So, to me, this series loss is solely on the offense. Not the pitching, not the bullpen, solely on the offense. I want to know what you think, though. 404-726-0929. How are you feeling about the Braves' 4-1 loss to the Los Angeles Dodgers last night? Brave season now over. Let's head out to the phone lines. Let's first head out and talk to one of my favorite, actually my favorite limo driver here in the city and, you know, of all time. Kevin, the limo driver, he's calling, of course, from the limo. Kevin, good morning to you, brother. How you doing this morning, my guy?
1: Good morning. Just out here in the pitch black heading up to Cumming to pick up a client.
0: Nice. Okay. There. Yeah, going out there for
1: exactly.
0: Sure. When I used to play, when I played AAU basketball, we had a tournament in Cumming, and we stayed out there. So good times out there, man.
1: So here's what I got. You know, this speaks to, you know, a larger – the Braves have a roster that is built to, you know, win in the regular season. And quite actually, I believe they've overachieved during their regular season based on the way the roster is constructed. They're still using that old-school platoon thing that, you know, Bobby Costa did so well, you know, 90s and 2000s or whatever. And it seems to be an organizational staple.
0: Yeah.
1: The new age analyticals and new age hitting right now, I think, is a lot of times what stumps these teams offensively. I think maybe during when Acuña had the

0: bases loaded, maybe lay down a sacrifice squeeze or suicide squeeze, you know, stuff like that. Things that are, when you're not hitting well, you start getting back to the basics of baseball. At least that's the way I was taught in Little League and going into high school and all that stuff. Button and run over, it's the little things like that to get your offense going. Call a double steal. Not to mention, it speaks to a larger issue of the fact that also, like now, you get your power hitters now that are hitting under 250 back in the 90s. The power hitters were still required to put bat on ball. They were right between 280 and 290.
1: Right.
0: And even a larger issue, like players, I bet you could count, like, you know, maybe under 10 players in the entire league that consistently hit over 300. So bat on ball, baseball, and this good Tony Gwynn types, you know, study your swing, study it, your opponent or whatever. I think baseball overall has gotten away from that. And
1: for sure.
0: And because the Braves don't pay for the very best and because they are limited by the budget and whatnot, they're not able to get that over that hump. And I think it's a hump for them financially, also the analytical baseball and the current wave that people approach hitting. And that's my take on why they didn't hit. I mean, they overachieve with the roster that's currently constructed. But
1: right.
0: And one more thing, and yeah. I'll go ahead and be quiet about it. They need a guy who comes out there with attitude or whatever. They got too many nice guys. They need a dog at shortstop. They need a dog at left field. They need a one that comes in with an attitude that has some fire, that gets mad about like what's going on. They need some more emotion in that dugout. Yep. And that's my take.
1: Hey, man, Kevin, I appreciate the phone call, brother. You have a great day out there in the limo. Don't work too hard, my guy. And look, to first address what he said about why he thinks the Braves struggled hitting-wise, I can definitely understand that for sure, and I completely agree with him. Now, I think there was definitely a reason why maybe you didn't see it. I think with Ronald Acuña Jr.'s knee bothering him, I don't think they want to necessarily put him in position to where he wanted to try and do a suicide squeeze and run it out, but I definitely get that, and I think there could have been some other guys that maybe tried to do that. Obviously, there's no point to having a Matt Olson bunting because he doesn't have that speed or even a Drake Baldwin necessarily, but I definitely get that point of trying to do some little things and trying to switch things up when you are struggling to try and get yourself going and just putting pressure on the defense, because at this point, the Braves also felt like they didn't put much pressure on the Dodgers' defense throughout this series as well. So that's definitely part of it. And look, we know about the Braves budget and, you know, the self-imposed salary cap by, you know, Liberty Media. And that's just going to have to be something they try and overcome. And Alex Anthopoulos has done his best to try and do that. And I do think that, again, that they overachieved as far as, you know, what they had in the pitching staff. But as far as these hitters go, I think a lineup 1-9, your lineup is competitive. And yes, I think the lineup is competitive. And I just don't think that offensively you should be struggling like this, because you have the pieces to try and get it going. But look, baseball's all about being hot at the right time, and the Braves bats just did not get hot at the right time. And so that's the harsh reality of the situation as well. Let's head out back to the phone lines. Let's go down to Noonan. Noonan, that's where Tom is. Tom, good morning to you, man. How you feeling this morning, brother?
2: I'm doing pretty good. The limo driver took one of my points. The bats. The lack of small ball.
1: Yeah.
2: You get your leadoff runner on second base, got to bunt them over.
1: Yeah. Can't disagree.
2: They were swinging for the highlights. You know, let's get that two-run home run. I want to see myself on TV. That's how the Dodgers beat them last night, except for Freddie's home run. They were base hits. They were small ball.
1: Yeah. Yeah.
2: You know, and that was my point, is the lack of small ball is what killed it. I mean, they just swept didn't they just sweep the Dodgers back in September?
1: Yeah, they did. Yeah, so, they were 4-1 overall against the Dodgers during the regular season.
2: And I know, you know, you could be hot today and be cold tomorrow, but it was the same team. The only thing I disagree is the one thing you said was you're happy that we beat the Phillies. That's like saying you're happy to be the bridesmaid but never be a bride.
1: I definitely get that for sure. And Tom, I appreciate the phone call, brother. And look, I'm just saying that because there was definitely a hump

0: to get over, and I feel like the Braves got over that hump and got over, you know, got that monkey off their back as far as the Phillies eliminating them from the playoffs here the past couple of years. So that's, you know, my main reason why I said that. But look, it's not like I was satisfied. I wanted the Braves, obviously, to beat the Dodgers, and I thought they were set up to do that with Chris Sale going in game three, Tyler Mahle obviously going last night, and you were right there. Your two starting pitchers, your bullpen had you in position. You had moments. If you're the offense and you just did not hit into Tom's point, I think he's spot on. Look, the Braves don't have to be a small ball team. That's not how they're built. They're built to hit the home run. They're built to swing to try and hit it over the fences. That's how they're built. And I understand that, and I think we all understand that. But I think you have to be able to do things in situations. So you have to be able to play small ball in situations if you're the Atlanta Braves. And if you're any MLB team, you have to be able to play small ball in situations. And the Braves, I don't want to say they can't do it, but they didn't do it, it seems like. So that's what that is there. All right, let's keep it going here. And if we don't get to you on this side, we will get to you on the other side as well. We'll allow you to keep getting your phone calls in. So if I don't get to you right here, because we are going to get one more call in before we go to break, then I will get to you on the other side. So hang on to the line for me. Let's head out to Conyers and talk to Jim. Jim, what's going on, man? How you doing this morning, brother?
1: Oh, pretty good. The biggest thing between this year and last year, it's not Walt Weiss, the manager, or Brian Snicker. We lost 30-something one-run games last year, and the bullpen kind of was the main culprit. Well, we didn't lose as many one-run games this year.
0: Right.
1: We came from behind a lot more at the end of the year.
0: Yeah.
1: But we are going to have to do something with a starting pitcher or two that can at least go six or seven and not fall apart about the fourth or fifth inning. And not to knock Matt Olson that bad, but if you look at between him and Freddie Freeman, you go with the ball, you hit where it's pitched. Matt Olson is a dead pull hitter to right.
0: Yeah.
1: When he's late on them balls, he flies out to left center. Almost hits a home run to left center.
0: Yeah, that's not
1: yet. But you just hit the ball more, less, to all parts of the field. And all of the Braves do that. We got guys up there trying to hit the ball to right field and they go with the pitch, move your front foot and step and hit it to left or right. And that comes to your 213 batting average hitting coach with two assistants. We've been getting rid of guys for hitting 213, 220.
0: Nah, that's true enough, man. And, Jim, I appreciate the phone call here. We got to run, brother, but thank you for the phone call from Conyers. And, look, again, just you got to hit in situations. You got to come up clutch. Your big bats, your guys that you rely on to drive in runs for you, they got to do their job, and they did not do it this series, besides Money Mike and Ozzie Albies. Only two guys that tried to get stuff started for you, that got rallies started, that scored runs, that consistently came up with big hits. Those only two guys that did it consistently or really at all this season. And that's just, or this postseason, I should say, and that's just what it was. LeBron, I see you. Hang tight for me, LeBron. We're going to get you on the other side, brother. If you got a thought on the Braves, we'll get your calls in here. 404-726-0929 is the number, 404-726-0929. If you got a thought on the Braves, we're going to brag on the Dream a little bit more because I want to finish this show on a positive note. So we'll get your final thoughts on the Braves again, 404-726-0929. We're going to brag on the Dream a little bit. We might even sneak a little Atlanta Falcons football talk in there as well, too. We'll focus on them heavy tomorrow as well, too. But your calls on the Braves, 404-726-0929. Coming up next here on the Hometown Take, live in the Kia Studios with your boy Dylan Matthews here on a Thursday morning on Sports Radio, 92.9 The Game and the Odyssey app.
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4: Doing quite well now on the west side. Construction, that's been picked up. Southbound 285 at Cascade Road. Lanes are now getting through. Your backup, I'd say your backup's gone there. We did have a problem, very brief problem, along westbound 316 near High Hope Road that drove off. So that looks pretty good as well. I'm Lori Houston.

0: 0-6 Tuesday night with runners in scoring position. 0-7 last night. You only scored a run because Buddy Mike scored on the wild pitch. That's it. And over the last two games, you scored two total runs. And again, 0-13 runners in scoring position. That dog will not hunt. Pitching, honestly, were they the sharpest? No. But they did enough to have you in position to win. And that's all you can ask for against this Dodgers lineup. So, like I said, I ain't putting this on the pitching staff, including the bullpen. I ain't putting it on them. I'm putting this solely on the shoulders and the backs of the bats. The offense let us down. 404-726-0929. My man LeBron has been waiting to get in on this. He's going to get the final word when it comes to the Braves. LeBron, what's going on, my guy? What's good,
1: man,
0: brother?
1: Hey, man, let me tell you, man. I'm calling, man. You got, man. All of them was on point this morning, man. Like,
0: yeah.
1: They stole all the thunder because point was, you know, small ball. You know, you got to adapt to the game. It's like football. I'm a hand child. You got to make the adjustment.
0: Right.
1: If that game, they probably should have played small ball. We know we built for the long ball. We get that.
0: But you got to be able to do it situationally.
1: Exactly.
0: You got to be able to do it when you need to.
1: Right. So, you know, me, you chopped it up before about Mr. Acuna, Ron Acuna, you know, and compared to Freddie Freeman, you know,
0: yeah.
1: I was going to say the MVP.
0: Of the
1: World Series, the MVP of the regular season.
0: Yeah.
1: Again.
0: Yeah.
1: Where was he? You see him? He's over there. Yeah. Is he going to be your host today? I'm like, Where he at?
0: Right.
1: You see him, Dylan?
0: I don't see him, big dog.
1: Oh, okay.
0: I don't see him.
1: Did, though. They talk about his knees hurting. But when he was running around them bases, boy, he was so outstanding. I'm like, oh.
0: Right.
1: Okay. But again, like you said, 2018 was the last time I seen him, bro. But he throwing water all in the stand. He coming out with a curtain call. Woo-de-woo, get that right. Third. Like, when that in the postseason, baby, that's what I need.
0: That's what we needed.
1: And to all my little Braves fans out there, let me tell y'all something. I'm from the 8 all day, every day for the last flight.
0: Yes.
1: And y'all better appreciate this, because let me tell you something. I remember the role when we weren't doing nothing. We was on a 50-game losing streak.
0: True.
1: You couldn't pass away tickets, my brother. Hey, here you go, Dingo. Two tickets in the game.
0: Nah, I'm good, big dog. I got something to do, man. I got something to do.
1: Exactly. So to all my little Braves fans out there, man, y'all better appreciate this.
0: That's true.
1: Because we get comfortable with, you know, the wins and the pennies that we should have had more World Series. Now, with that said, shout out to my dream team.
0: Yes. Shout out to the dream, baby.
1: Hey, bro, every time she mean, boy, that thing do something to me, boy.
0: Right. Like
1: hey, she be representing that all day, every day. But they ain't going to hold you. I know you got to push through. They've been taking my call as always.
0: Of course, brother.
1: Womp, womp, womp. Let them know, dude.
0: Yes, sir. All right, LeBron, I appreciate you, big dog. Thank you so much for the phone call and the good vibes as always. And, again, got to be able to come up big in the big moments. And majority of your bats, majority of your guys did not come up big in the big moments that they had. And they were there. And multiple guys had them. Just didn't come up with those moments that you needed when you needed them. But, look, going to turn the page, at the end of the day, still room for the Braves. Season isn't, it didn't play out the way we wanted it to, but I am still, again, happy that we beat the Phillies. We got at least that monkey off our back, and hopefully we can make the adjustments, make the moves necessary to be right back in the mix next year and make it further next year, make it even deeper playoff run and hopefully make it to the World Series, win the World Series next year. But we'll see. All right, I do want to turn the page a little bit here. There is a few things I want to get to. I do, before we talk about the updates and the developments we have in Georgia, Alabama, because there are a couple of big updates I do want to give to you when it comes to that game. Do want to give a quick shout-out to the Atlanta Dream. Y'all got the job done last night. 101-98 in overtime. They beat the New York Liberty. Angel Reese coming up big yet again. 23.7 rebounds for Angel. Two blocks as well. One big block on Stewie at the end. Brianna Stewart. That was huge. 18 points from Ryan Howard. 23 points from Jordan Canada. Jordan, let me tell you something.

Jordan Canada has been balling as far as getting steals, assisting, doing everything. The point, one of a point guard, if you will. 23 points, 9 of 15 from the field, 3 of 6 from 3, 5 rebounds, 8 assists for Jordan Canada, a steal as well. She been hooping, and she has been stepping up, especially in the absence of Alicia Gray, who you hope you can at least get her back if you – it'd be obviously great to get her back for before this series ends. Next game, game 3, is tomorrow. Dream need one more win to make it to the WNBA Finals for the first time since 2013, by the way. And so that'll be huge if the Dream can make it to the finals. Juana Bonner, 10 points. Nas Hillman, 12. And then Isabel Borlase gave you 11 off the bench, so that was good to see as well, too. But the Dream's just been doing it, getting big defensive stops when they need it, getting big buckets when they need it. They've been coming up clutch. They've been doing a great job of, you know, not letting Breonna Stewart, Jonquel Jones, and Sabrina Ionescu all go off at the same time. Stewie is Stewie, y'all. She going to get hers. She had 35 last night. Jonquel Jones also, you know, getting hers too, 21-8. But they've been holding Sabrina Ionescu to not a whole lot. 10 points, only 10 points last night. And then in game one, Sabrina, she was hitting more threes in that game. She had 27, but then you were able to hold Jonquel Jones to 12. And Breonna Stewart only had 19. So, again, they're gonna get theirs, but not letting all three go off at the same time is how the Dream so far really have been successful. So that's been good to see. But good for the Atlanta Dream again. One win away from their first WNBA Finals appearance since 2013. So congratulations to them. All right, we need to move on to talking a little bit about Georgia and Alabama. The Fight Mike Johnsons going to be taking on our Georgia Bulldogs coming up on Saturday night. Hopefully. We're still wondering about the weather and kind of, you know, waiting on the update on that and see what's going to happen with that. But a couple of updates for Georgia and Alabama. Let's start with Alabama. They're starting tight end Josh Ford, who has been pretty key to their offense and balancing out their offense. He broke his arm last Saturday in the Crimson Tide's win over Mississippi State. He had surgery Sunday, and he is going to attempt to play against Georgia on Saturday. And this is what Crimson Tide head coach Kalen DeBoer told the media during his SEC teleconference yesterday. He said, quote, he's determined to get on the field, actually progressing along fairly well right now. We'll kind of see how the week continues for him. I know where his mindset is at. We just got to make sure he meets the levels we need him to meet as far as being physically ready. So, man, that would be a huge boost, obviously, for Alabama. That'd be good. But I do wonder how effective he'll be able to be. I mean, I guess he'll wear some sort of maybe mobile cast club. But, you know, is he still going to be able to, like, I guess he can still maybe catch passes. I just wonder how effective he's going to be. And, you know, what if he does play, just how, you know, efficient would that be having him out there? And at that point, would he be more of a hindrance to the offense and actually helping? That's my main thing. Because, again, coming off a week off of breaking your arm, I mean, you're going to have to protect it. And I don't know. It just seems like it might be too much of a hindrance for the offense maybe at that point. But maybe use him as a decoy. I don't know. We'll see how that works out for Alabama. And maybe he plays, maybe he doesn't. We'll see. The other big news for Georgia and Alabama, as far as the injury front goes, Georgia will be without running back Chauncey Bowens, leading right now the Bulldogs with 6 rushing touchdowns in 5 games. He is going to miss Saturday's game against the Crimson Tide. That is according to the SEC's initial availability report. Bowen ran the ball 35 times for 125. His run 35 times for 124 yards this season. Team's primary short yardage, goal line ball carrier. He gets them tough short yards. And it definitely a guy that's going to be missed. He brings that physicality, obviously, to the run game and the running back position. Nate Frazier was not listed on the Wednesday availability report after missing most of the past 2 games with bruised ribs. So hopefully you'll get Nate Frazier back. That would be a big boost, but we'll see. But if there's a world where you don't have Nate Frazier and Chauncey Bowens, that's going to be tough. But it looks like Nate Frazier has a good chance to come back and play. So, look, still going to need Dwight Phillips Jr. to continue to step up like he has done in the absence.

0: absence of Nate Frazier. And now that Chauncey Bowens is out, still going to need Dwight Phillips Jr. to make a big impact as well. But that's definitely going to be a big loss for our Bulldogs. So there you have it. And one last thing, I do want to bring this up, moving to the NFL real quick before we go. How about the Eagles trading Cam Jurgens, their center, to the Baltimore Ravens? Ravens sent a 2027 fifth-round pick and a 2028 second-round pick to the Eagles in exchange for Cam Jurgens and a 2027 seventh-round pick. Now, I know we're all wondering, why the heck would the Eagles trade a guy who's, you know, been a Pro Bowler twice? Well, he has been dealing with a lot of injuries, and I'm just going to go ahead and put it out there, I'm a Falcons fan who is dating a hardcore Eagles fan. She was telling me that Cam Jurgens has not been very good this year. The injuries are a big part of it, and so they felt like it was time to move on. So that's the insight she gave me, to keep a long story short. So that's what we have there. So maybe a fresh start will do some good for Cam Jurgens, and I don't think this necessarily – I know there's been a lot of talk about the Eagles rebuilding. I don't necessarily know if they're going that route, but maybe a soft reload reset. I don't know, but we'll see how that continues to play out for them. But look, good pickup, I think, for the Baltimore Ravens, for sure, if he can stay healthy. All right, that is my time. I appreciate you all tuning in. 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The Morning Shift coming up next. Mikey P, Mike Johnson, Ali Mac, Bo, Squid, Billy Morgan, ready to entertain you for the next 3 hours. They're hanging out in the Kia Studios. I'll be with the Morning Shift crew per usual as well. 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Peace.
1: Hey, it's Chris Thomas Turtle. Coming up on Thursday, we're all over Game 4, Dodgers and Braves. 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
4: Still a very good-looking rush hour on the west side. Of course, that construction, that's been picked up. Southbound 285 at Cascade Road. There's no more delays there. Still looks good along I-20 on the east side as you move over towards 285. And up to the north, southbound Georgia 400, no delays there, heading down towards Mansell Road. I'm Laura Houston with Odyssey, Atlanta traffic.
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0: And Sean Atlanta, this is the morning shift. I am Bo Morgan. They call me Squidbilly. He's the All-American national champion, former Atlanta Falcon. Michael, don't ask him what the P stands for, Johnson. She is the first lady of Atlanta baseball and the point guard of the morning shift, Miss Allie Mack. And over there, you heard him from 5 to 6. Dylon, Dylon, Dylon. He is a Kia driving man, Mr. Dylon Dylon Matthews. And it is October 8th. It's brisk outside. And the season has changed in some ways here in Atlanta. Good morning, everyone.
1: What up, man?
0: How we feeling?
2: I think we all know how we're feeling.
0: Well,
3: I'm frustrated again.
0: Yes, that's a good way to put it. Frustration.
1: Is it... I'm trying not to go over the top here, but I feel like my frustration left me yesterday, like during the show. At this point, like, I think I was resigned to what happened last night. You know what I mean? And I appreciated Allie's fighting spirit, but something about being in the building two nights ago, I was like, bro, this thing feels like a runaway train.
2: You were there. You felt the energy.
1: It
2: so
1: did.
2: Maybe you were a little tipped off.
1: It was a drop off, man. And, yeah. And something about the excitement of having my kid there and trying to explain to him on a batter by batter basis of this is a guy who can get us back into it. Oh. Like the batter after batter signals of, okay, daddy, can this guy hit home runs? Yeah. Oh, it's like, yeah, man, I don't know. So it was frustrating to say the least.
0: No, I had anger last night, and I'm gonna sound like a true sports radio guy here, but like, I got even angrier in post game when I heard Dave Roberts did an interview with Jeter and Ortiz and those guys. And you know, Jeter's like, yeah, I know how much you just, maybe it was Ortiz, one of those guys, I just know how much you really connect with your players and how that connection really, you know, bleeds over into the field and how they trust you. And I'm like, all right, you know what? Take a hike. Dave Roberts has the easiest job in the history of sports. Yeah, I'm going to throw Tarek Skubal, Blake Snell, who pitched on Wednesday, the game you went to, Mike?
1: Yamamoto
0: and Tyler Glasnow. And I'm going to listen to, and I love Smoltz, and he loves the art of pitching, but he's going to ooze over how phenomenally great Hall of Fame level they all are. And then when Glasnow gets in a little bit of trouble, here comes Vesia throwing 100. And here comes Hernandez or whatever his name was throwing 102. And, oh, look, Edwin Diaz can come up and throw 100. And you've got like four Mookie Betts and Shohei And the first baseman are all Hall of Famers, and they're in that lineup. So, you know, Will Smith's a phenomenal catcher. It's like, oh, it's so hard to have a billion-dollar lineup. And I just watched our guys. We're throwing, you know, with all due respect, the Ray Kerrs out there. And it's like, I mean, that's the respect to Ray Kerr, who pitched phenomenally, but, like, it ain't the same, dude. Go talk about how Walt Weiss connected with his players.
2: Before we get too much in our field, if we're not there already, let me go ahead and set the scene, point out a bright spot of last night in Atlanta sports. The Dream did get a win over the New York Liberty last night, 101-98. They now have a 2-0 lead in the series. Game 3 is in New York tomorrow night at 7:30. But yes, I am sorry, folks. It is over. The Braves postseason run has come to an end. Braves lost to the Dodgers 4-1. That does end the NLDS series with the Dodgers. They were up 3-1. It was frustrating. We are going to be talking about it all morning. Tyler Mahle was good for 6 1/3 with 3 hits, a 1 earned run, a walk, and 4 strikeouts. Didier Fuentes wasn't himself last night, only able to get 1 out, had an earned run, 2 walks. Robert Suarez came in to close out the 7th. Dylan Lee had a scoreless 8th. Rysell closed it out, did have an earned run. It's really about the offense. Not a lot going on, except Michael Harris and Ozzie Albies. Michael Harris got 2 hits, scored a run, got a walk. Ozzie got a hit. Ronald Acuna Jr. taking a lot of heat. Drew a walk. That's about it. Yaz, Jubon, Riley, all in the same boat. Ronald spoke.

0: spoke through his translator, Franco, last night after the game about how he let his team down and that the fans have a right to boo him.
1: It's really frustrating because they're well within their rights to boo and to say what they think and feel. I didn't do anything, so they're well within their rights to do that. It's frustrating.
2: You know,
3: oh man.
2: Look, I think it needs to be stated that the frustration is with Ronnie, as I think it's boiled over because he hasn't really done anything in the playoffs since 2020, and we talked about it yesterday. Don't think that there's not frustration with Matt Olson, who was like what 4 for 20 in the playoffs with a home run. Austin Riley, 2 for 22 with a home run. Drake Baldwin. Ronald's getting it because he's a superstar. He's supposed to be. And he hasn't done anything in the playoffs in quite some time. And there's enough blame to go all around, including the ownership group and what they allow the front office to do. And, you know, the fact that you spent $38 million on two position players, essentially, in Profar and Ha-Seong Kim, and they gave you next to nothing. So there's plenty of frustration.
3: Yeah, no, I completely agree with you. I would not personally have booed Ronnie last night. I get why it happened. I think that part of that is probably because I stopped looking at him as a superstar sometime earlier this year, you know, and that's because of the frustration that he has obviously felt with the injury and everything else. Like and we talked about this going into the series. It's like our guys have been Michael Harris, Matt Olson, and Drake Baldwin for the most part of the season. I didn't at any point, I guess I was hoping Ronnie would heat up and be Ronnie of old in the series, but I didn't know that our best chance to win that series necessarily relied on him. And so watching Matt Olson as bad as he's been in the series and watching Drake Baldwin as bad as he's been, the frustration just, it's over the top with those guys for me. But you know, you could see Ronnie grounding out to shortstop a million miles away there in the eighth inning. And it just, you know, when the boos start raining down, it's like, yeah, I can see that.
0: It's the swinging at the first pitches. I know statistically they do better earlier when they're at bat, but it frustrates me that they're not waiting for their pitch or waiting to see what's coming for them. Or when someone is struggling, they're not waiting to see if they can even reach the plate.
2: That's it for me. I don't mind swinging at the first pitch. A lot of times these guys are looking for the fastball first pitch and they're going for it. I mean, that's how Mike Harris manufactured a run by himself. Hard line drive base hit, still second. Probably should have got to third, but I'm not, you know, no big deal. He was able to get over to third and then scored on a brilliant base running move by him on a wild pitch that really wasn't that wild. I mean, it was just in front of the plate. When it comes to guys like Acuna and Drake, now I'm with you, Matt, like Austin Riley, because they are struggling and, you know, they're probably getting heat that's either high or out of the zone and they're not helping themselves, you know. Ronnie still was able to draw walks during the playoffs in this series, but I'm not a booer anyways. I don't really boo my own team.
3: Yeah, same.
2: But they, if the fans want to do it, I don't blame them, and I think they're in their right to do it, and they're probably right based on his performance because he hasn't had a good year altogether. But neither is a couple of guys on this team, and despite all that, you were still in this situation.
3: Yeah, no, I agree with that.
0: So I got on Twitter at the wrong time of the season. Last night, I stay in my own corner.
3: Wow.
0: Right? Nobody follows me on Twitter at Ellie Mac Radio if you do. I would prefer you follow me on Instagram, honestly. But I decided when I was watching the broadcast last night, they posted the stats between Matt Olson and Freddie Freeman since Freddie Freeman has left the Braves. And it was an exceptional showing for Matt Olson. And I stand by posting this. But I simply put up there, like, this was only up for a second. Just want to make sure we all get to see it. I thought maybe 4 or 5 likes might come in now. 400 likes later, 30 comments later, and 25 reshares.
3: There you go.
0: I'm not sure if people are with me. I've got a lot of bless your hearts.
4: Oh, wow.
0: Yeah.
4: And those could be good or bad.
0: Well, it's a lot of check the postseason stats because clearly last night was not the night to try to show off that Matt Olson has been better over the last few years because he has not been great in the postseason.
2: Yeah,
3: definitely not in this series. To draw the comparison between the two, it's frustrating nonetheless. And again, I think all of this, honestly, what we have to keep into

0: focus, because we're going to hyper-focus on the Braves players, we have to keep into focus what Bo just went on a rant about a minute ago. Like, they are literally facing what in... Like, if you took the totality of a lot of those guys' careers they've faced over the last four games, it's an all-star team. It's literally like going into an all-star game and being like, oh, hey, if you could hit Yamamoto, last year's World Series MVP, and then maybe Tarek Skubal, who is, you know, what, Cy Young winner, Blake Snell, Cy Young winner, Yamamoto. I mean, like, it's just insane. Like, and that's kind of one of the reasons when Ronnie's getting booed, I'm like, yeah, I get it, man. Like, they're all kind of up against it right now. And we hate to look at a team and make excuses, and that's not what this is. But the Dodgers are the boogeyman for a reason right now in Major League Baseball, and they've won back-to-back World Series for a reason in Major League Baseball. And they're going to have a lockout because of this team in Major League Baseball to be able to get some kind of handle on what exactly they mean moving forward. It's frustrating.
1: Can I ask you something you have a theory on? You would prefer, if you get beat by a team, for them to go on and win it.
0: Yeah.
1: You want the Dodgers to win this.
0: This might be the exception to the rule.
1: Okay.
0: It really might. Because I think it affects the sport as a whole. and look, maybe them winning it is a good thing in the long run, because maybe nobody pays attention to the World Series. Maybe people start tuning out and Major League Baseball goes, dude, look, nobody wants to see it. And I've said it all along. I've been saying this for almost 4 years now as we continue on this morning shift show. The NFL is the best product in the world because it's the fairest sporting league in the world. It just is. The rules are the same for every single team, and that's what makes it great.
2: Yeah, it's one of the few, if not maybe the only, that you can really turn it around in a year. And because of the system, I was ready to fight you this morning if you came in here and said you hope the Dodgers won. I had the same thought that Allie did. If you were like, yeah, sure, I'm pulling for them, I was like, oh, we're going to, I'm not, this one, I'll fight over. I hope they lose. I can't stand this type of, like, I get what they're doing, and it's hard for me to say, I mean, I wish the Braves were able to do it, honestly, but it is terrible for the sport because it creates a situation where, like, I don't know, it legit made me angry last night when I heard all this praise being heaped on Dave Roberts. Dave Roberts is a guy, I don't dislike Dave Roberts. I actually like Dave Roberts.
0: Yeah.
2: I like him as a player. He seems like a really fun dude, a cool guy. But let's not act like he's Vince Lombardi or, you know, Bill Belichick or Phil Jackson. And you can say, well, Phil Jackson had the best players too. Yeah, it's a lot. What Phil Jackson had to do to manage some egos. This is the baseball thing's a lot different with a clubhouse. The way the clubhouse in a baseball works, as opposed to NBA, with the money and stuff. It's just like Roberts just literally walks out there and constructs a lineup card.
0: Yeah,
2: I mean it's not hard to say Glasnow's struggling. I'll go get Vesia or Hernandez or Diaz or, you know what, it's Tarek's day to throw. He can throw us an inning. Like, it's ridiculous.
0: And highlight of it, and we got to make sure we give Tyler Mahle his flowers. I know you did. Just highlighted by the fact that it's like Didier Fuentes is put in that role. He's been great.
1: Yes.
0: We talked about him yesterday. Oh, he gets into trouble. Okay, Suarez has been back and had two outings since a major injury that kept him out half the season. Let's throw him out there. You know what I mean? And scratching and clawing. I'll say this. I agree with Bo. I wish the Braves would do that and kind of push all the chips in the middle of the table. I wish they had the ability to, I guess. But it's not like this was like some kind of upstanding. It's not like they're making all these smart financial decisions. We know the balloon will pop, right? And then it's going to be a lot of questions about where this money comes from. So it's not, I don't even like highlight it in that. I'm like, oh yeah, they're really being aggressive and going for it. Bro, you don't even, like, it's all smoke and mirrors. Like, you don't even have the money to do what you did.
2: Yeah.
0: You know what I mean? So I don't even look at it with that amount of reverence. I'm just like, yeah, y'all are just, I mean, it's almost like, I don't want to look at a con man and be like, hey, good for your success. No, I'm not happy for you.
1: Yeah, I mean, I wonder how much joy there is. Like, I understand winning the World Series is a huge thing, but when you know you're paying your way there.
0: Does it
1: take away from it at all?
2: Well, I'm telling you, it's like a cheat code because it does take away from a little bit from me. That's with the Dave Roberts stuff. But it's like, we look at how do the Dodgers have this team that's so good every year and still have one of the top farm systems? Because they don't have to trade for anybody. They can just wait to the off season and go offer, you know, $5 to $7 million a year more, and then say, well, we'll give you. They gave Kyle Tucker a contract that no one else is even willing to give.
0: And don't forget the discount they seemingly got for Tarik Skubal. It was like that was it. That's all you had to give up. That's crazy.
1: Yeah. This hour is brought to you by Morgan & Morgan. Look, we're in our fields. You probably are, too. If you've got some thoughts, frustrations about the Braves team, we'll take them. 404-726-0929. Your calls are coming up next on Sports Radio 92.9 The Game and the Odyssey app.
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5: So far, everyone's doing a great job this morning on the west side, eastbound I-20, starting to slow up a tiny bit as you approach Six Flags, but nothing blocking your traffic. And it still looks good as you move down through Woodstock along 575, merging onto south on I-75. I'm Lori Houston with Odyssey, Atlanta traffic.

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1: Move over Montreal screw job. We now have the Bronx screw job. The Yankees got a run taken off the board due to fan interference and then proceeded to get swept by the Rays in the ALDS. What hurts the most for the Yankees fans is it was the right call. You can't really complain. So maybe the Bronx screw job's a bit of an exaggeration. I'm Dead Day.
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5: 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I'm Allie with Mike, Bo, Dylan's hanging out behind the glass, taking your calls to air out your frustrations on last night's Braves game. 404-726-0929. We got our feels out a moment ago, but let's look at the game itself. Was there a moment last night you knew it was not going to be the Braves' night? For me, it was when Dubon dropped the pop fly.
6: Yeah, that's an easy one that popped in my head. Not like
5: obtuse choice, I'm sure.
6: No.
7: I was laughing. You said it popped into his head.
6: It popped right in my head too. When you just said that before you got to him, because I remember one of my group chats, my buddy was like, "This team," and I'm like, "Yeah, it feels cursed." Probably to me, to just say a different one, when you get a couple of guys on and Olsen hits an absolute rope, and I think it was Kiki Hernandez was playing second, I think, and he just like nonchalantly snags it, gets it to Freddie, and you're like, that ball was hit like 108 miles an hour exit velocity, and you're like, yeah, okay, there you go. That's life. Mm-hmm.
7: Did you guys see the slow-mo of Tyler Mahle after the Dubon drop?
5: Oh, reading his lips?
7: Not excited, man. Mm-hmm. And it's a conversation that we've been having all year, going back to, what's our guy's name? Jim Jarvis, little Jim Jarvis, you know, who's the best defensive shortstop and who's the best option? And it's like, you have to keep in mind what exactly Dubon has done for this team over the course of the season, going back to just one day before actually saving a run, then you give up a run, you know? So I'm sure that was frustrating for Tyler Mahle. I love the ovation that he got. I don't know. I don't know that there was one single thing. I was ready to be really upset about the Michael Harris thing, where he doesn't take third because he's kind of being goofy on second base and staring down the third base coach. Here's the issue with that. Michael Harris has been my favorite player to watch over probably the entire season, not just because his stats have been good, but the way, particularly in the postseason, he's been able to play baseball. Bunt for a hit the night before, stolen bases, really, I mean, manufacturing runs by himself with the triple the other night and stealing on the wild pitch. I mean, it just, he has been everything that I hoped Michael Harris would be. And he's even turned it up more towards the end of the season to be more, you know, what I feel like we need on this team, which is guys who can stress the defense. And we just don't have enough of those players without Ronnie running well and some of the other things that we need to have going on.
6: I feel like Michael Harris, we've been talking for year or two about his breakout. And I feel wholeheartedly like this was it. He tweeted out something about, like, you know, thanks to the fans and, you know, the typical stuff. And I was like, I just want to be, I just want to be like, dude, you ain't got nothing. You were the guy that was the heart and soul of the team in most parts of this year. And I think that's the frustration is in years past, it's always felt like Ozzy and Ronnie were the heart and soul of the team. Even when Ronnie was not able to play in the 21 playoffs, he was with the team. And you could see him in the dugout, when the Braves are playing good, it's fun. It's so much fun because you normally see Ronnie and Ozzy doing those things. And look, they still did some of those things, but it didn't feel the same this year because of how much Ronald struggled really the entire year. Michael Harris, like, literally was the one guy that you could say all year brought it every single day. He's become a real, real favorite of mine on the team. Not that I disliked him before, but just it felt like it meant more to him than some guys. Not saying it did. He just showed how much it meant to him, and I really appreciate that.
5: When the spotlight was on him, something exciting was always going to happen. Let's go out to the phones right now. We're taking your calls at 404-726-0929. We've got Corey and Griffin on the line. Good morning, Corey. How are you feeling about this Braves team this morning?
8: Just a little upset, but the only thing I feel is I feel like we're missing a glue stick. You know, like we had the Freddie Freeman to pull the team together if something's going wrong. We had the Chipper Jones to pull the team together. We had the Terry Pendletons. We had somebody, the McGriff, or somebody to pull this team together when

0: something going wrong. And now it don't seem like we have that peace. You know, for Dubon to be able to call out Acuna and not his best friend, Ozzie Alves, to me, that says something. You know, Dubon comes from a whole nother organization, don't know nothing about the Braves way. These guys grew up in the Braves system, know the Braves way, and for him to be able to call out Acuna and not his best friend, to me, that says something. Thank you for taking my call.
1: Appreciate it, man.
2: That's a twofold thing. I really agree with his last point, but I also, I think Dubon has become a leader very quickly. I've always kind of thought, you know, been told like in a baseball clubhouse, you know, sometimes there's kind of there's like a leader that's over everything and then a leader kind of for separate guys because they come from such diverse backgrounds. Can I just say one thing though about the old first baseman? I think we forget that a lot of things went wrong for this team when he was here too. I think the last in memory of the old first baseman is we won a World Series. What about in the 2020 NLCS when we were up 3-1 and things started air quote going wrong, and he didn't fix anything? He didn't fix stuff then. You know, in 18 and 19 when this team was there. Now you can go back and say, well, this team is better than that 2020 team. Maybe, but they had the same lack of starting pitching. I mean, I remember A.J. Minter had to go 4 innings in game 4, I believe, or 5 of an NLCS.
1: I do agree with your point that I don't know that he was the one to fix everything. I think he was the unquestioned leader, and I think that is something that this team probably needs. And I do think to an extent that Matt Olson is that guy, but that's just not his personality. You know what I mean? And I think that I try my best to respect that, and that then it should come from other positions. And John Smoltz said this early in the series, and he was like, your personality of your team will always follow the best players. And I think that can be Matt Olson. I think it's supposed to be Ronald. Obviously, it's supposed to be Ozzie. But it's the same in every sport. If your best players aren't playing well, it's hard for them to lead. What are they supposed to say? Hey, guys, we need a hit. Yeah, dude, that'd be great. that would be awesome.
3: You start.
1: Yeah, you first. It's really hard to do. So I think it kind of works. The whole conversation works itself in a circle. If they're playing better, then they can lead. And it, you know, we just keep chasing our tail here.
2: I think the leader probably is going to be by the middle of next season. I think Michael Harris is going to be the unquestioned leader, especially if he continues his trajectory. For many reasons. For one, I think it's in his personality. You can see he's got an outgoing personality. I read something. I think it was Gabe Burns, but he's like, oh, this team will look dramatically different next year, and they could look different. I don't believe that. I don't believe that's the blueprint. Remember, with the last time when the Braves tore it down, if I'm not mistaken, they had already announced they were going to move. The truest. I believe the Braves business model, as long as they're owned by Liberty Media or the spinoff shareholder company that Liberty Media has thrown out there to kind of help save taxes, as long as they own that, are owned by them, their model is going to be make the playoffs, fill the seats, and get to October, and then whatever happens, we're happy because people are going to show up for October baseball no matter what. Guess what? Worked. You got an extra 5 games. You had an extra 5 days of the battery being packed. You actually even got more than that because they have the watch parties.
1: I had this conversation about multiple players yesterday. And to me, it's less about like Ha-Seong Kim and Yerkson Profar and more about Tyler Mahle and Mauricio Dubon. Like, what do you do with those guys? Neither one of them are under contract for next season. Tyler Mahle, from what I've seen, probably going to ask for somewhere in the realm of 3 years, $60 million. I don't know that that's something you're going to pony up for. That's going to be a tough ask.
2: I don't know if he can get that off of 2 months.
1: That's off of, 5 minutes worth of research this morning over what the market might be. Now, of course, the lockout kind of adds into that. You don't know when free agency is going to strike. And a lot of times guys like that get pushed all the way back into March. But I don't know. I really don't.
2: I was listening to Baltimore radio yesterday because I wanted to hear about the Ravens and what they thought and about the Juergens trade. And they were talking, and this guy called in about the Orioles and was like, They haven't made it.

they need to get a GM now and then make moves before, you know, before. And I was sitting there thinking, and one of the, I thought it was a good point. He brought the Rule 5 stuff. Yeah, that you might see those kind of moves. I would be blown away if you saw

0: And those contracts could literally be voided, and you might start back at, you know, point A.
1: I'm so curious what's going to happen with the Jerks and Profar conversation, because they're on the hook.
2: Dude, but, like, there's got to be some kind of litigation you can enter with that, right? I mean, like, what are we doing?
1: That's what I would think, but I don't know.
2: The MLBPA is...
0: Let me tell you something.
2: They're good.
0: If the owners don't get anything else done in this lockout, which I believe they will get something done, they need to put the fine print about these the PEDs. If you're going to be so strict on the PEDs about suspending the season, there's got to be fine print to void a contract.
1: We will get back to the Braves at 7 o'clock this morning. It looks like Isaias will be a Hurricane soon. How's that going to affect Saturday night? We'll get into it next on Sports Radio 92.9 The Game and the Odyssey app.
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5: Most recent accident, northbound 7585, right there at Lakewood Freeway, at least one lane blocked. And trouble now as you move down through Roswell on southbound Georgia 400. That one right around Holcomb Bridge Road. Looks like that left lane taken away, so that is stacking up very quickly. I'm Lauren Houston with Odyssey Atlanta Traffic.
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5: Hey, thanks for joining us on Sports Radio 92.9 The Game. We're the Morning Shift. I'm Allie with Mike and Bo. Dylan's hanging out behind the glass. Before we get to college football, the Falcons have a big matchup on Sunday. Third primetime game in a row, and the Ravens injury report is lengthy. Yesterday, Lamar Jackson didn't practice. Neither did Marlon Humphrey, Jerm Smythe, Andrew Voorhees, Blaise Campbell, Ronnie Stanley, but those last two are rest-related. And then Zay Flowers was limited, so are Rashad Bateman, Chris Moore, and John Simpson.
6: Woo. That's a brutal one. I believe Smythe, you'll have to correct me if I'm wrong, because I might be wrong. I think Smythe was put on IR, which, if that is true, is a bigger injury than I ever imagined it would be after watching a little bit of their tape. He is their... who do I compare to? He's like their Charlie Warner, is what I would say. And so
5: it says Achilles.
6: Yeah.
7: According to their media site, he is on the IR.
6: Yeah. That's a big deal. I mean, you can only imagine how we'd kind of be looking at it if Charlie Warner went on IR. And I think you hear, you know, his name. He's been in the league 9 years. He's done a number of different things. And I'm sure that they're going to try to turn to, Josh Cuevas, the other rookie they have that, could do some different things. They ran a lot of 13 personnel with three tight ends on the field, and it's just kind of what they were over the last few weeks. But yeah, I mean, obviously all eyes will be on the quarterback spot. There's a number of different, you know, people. Marlon Humphrey's a big one as well. But you know, got to go out and deal with business just like you do any other week.
7: Yeah, it's another one of these games where you don't know what to expect. I don't know, you know, I think Lamar's going to do everything he can to play because it's apparently not a high ankle sprain. And it's not a low ankle sprain. And I'm not making fun of Dylan when I say that. That was literally how I saw websites reporting it yesterday. They're like, it's not high or low. And it's just, so.
6: I don't understand that. Did he just roll his ankle? I mean, I always thought a rolled ankle was a low ankle sprain.
7: It's a regular ankle sprain.
6: Yeah, apparently. I don't know, man.
7: I mean, again, like, I'm not poking fun or taking shots at Dylan because he said that yesterday and it made me laugh. But is that what was reported on, like,
5: a Tommy boy. It's not here.
7: Yeah.
5: Not here, but right here.
8: And both to your point, the reason I said it the way I said it yesterday is because I saw the same reports where it's like, it's not high, it's not low, it's just a regular ankle sprain. So yeah.
7: I don't know what to make of it. I do know, though. I do think that if he does play, it would be a more stay in the pocket, less mobile version of Lamar. You would think, no matter what, even with Tyler Huntley in there, you still have to be very disciplined in how you attack this team up front and with your pass rush. And I think for the most part, you know, they've done that. We have done that with the interior pass rush has been. So good and so disciplined that it has done a good job of basically caving in that pocket and not allowing quarterbacks to really get out, but they're just having to get rid of the ball.
6: Yeah, I'd have to look back up at the stats, but I remember having this conversation last year about this offense. Now, it's a completely different offense, so I don't want to put too much emphasis on this. But I remember last year, once Lamar had the knee injury that he was dealing with, teams kind of started feasting on Derrick Henry. I remember, like, post-Lamar knee injury, Derrick Henry's numbers started to plummet because all of a sudden you feel a lot more comfortable of committing an extra defender to Derrick Henry because you're not worried about Lamar Jackson kind of taking off and using his explosiveness. Now, what I will say is, you know, along with Michael Penix and I believe Brock Purdy, Lamar Jackson's been one of the most efficient passers in the National Football League this season already. So he can still get you with the arm. It just is a little bit different to me in terms of the way you approach stopping the run. And that'll be something kind of interesting to see the chess match that you have, you know, as you move towards this game.
7: Yeah, and I know they made the trade. They're trying to improve their offensive line because they're banged up. I mean, they're on their third center right now, which is, Vega Ioane, and
6: nice work.
7: And you look at him, and he, now that they've traded for Cam Jurgens, you think, oh, well, Jurgens will slide right in. Well, Jurgens passed the physical, but he's in concussion protocol. It sounds like he won't make his debut for Baltimore on Sunday night, right, as it looks.

0: Bucks today on Thursday morning at, 6:45. So I'm interested in how that's gonna play out for them. And the point is that, if you don't get Lamar at 100%, can you kind of hone in and bring in extra help? Because I'm agree with you. But Lamar Jackson is, I feel like he's always been in college, he was an average pocket quarterback. And I think he has absolutely raised that bar extensively in his time in the NFL to the point that's why he's an MVP caliber player. No. So it's not easy.
1: There's no doubt.
2: We're going to take a closer look at this Falcons-Ravens matchup in a bit, but each Wednesday night you can join Damian Day-Day Lewis for Prep Sports Nation. A comprehensive look at the teams and athletes making news in high school sports across the state is brought to you by Ingles. 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
2: So we are still keeping an eye on the weather situation for the Georgia-Bama game. James Spann tweeted 7 hours ago that Isaias will likely be a hurricane late tonight, early tomorrow, and a good chance of all that rain will be over in time for that game in Tuscaloosa and the Zach Bryan concert in Auburn, so if you're going to that. At this point, Alabama Athletics says kickoff remains as scheduled.
1: Yeah, it sounds to me, I'm not a meteorologist, it sounds to me like hasn't changed trajectory, that it's just sped way, way up and is going to zoom past everything a little bit early, which I don't know. Like, I had mixed emotions about this. I'm a little bit shocked because usually it's like, dude, a hurricane hitting on Friday night is, reason to kind of move a game around normally. But a game of this magnitude, obviously, there's a lot of repercussions that come along with that and a lot of moving parts, and you don't want to have to deal with that either. So I hope they play the game. I hope they play it on time. I just hope that it is not affected by weather, because I think the product that we could see on the actual field with actual normal conditions will be a lot of fun. I don't think there's any doubt about it.
0: Yeah, obviously Mike's got a lot of family in that area. The Panhandle, I guess, is what you'd call it, right?
1: Yeah.
0: I've talked to a couple people that I know through him, and they're locking everything down, and everything's like patio furniture and stuff, and hopefully everything is good. My obvious hope is that this storm kind of fizzles, unlike what they think it's going to do, but it does fizzle, and it's just a lot of heavy rain and low winds. But I think the one thing that's going to determine basically if this game is played, if it stays the way it is now, is how hard it hits, like power and stuff, and how much resources have to go to South Alabama and to take care of it.
1: Because that's a good point.
0: Because the one thing we've seen, and I remember a few years ago, there was a game, I don't know if it was in Athens or it was South Carolina or whatever, but there was a game moved or canceled. I can't remember who it was, but people were complaining because by Saturday it was like sunny, right?
1: Yeah.
0: And the thing you don't realize is, there's so many resources on game day of state where it's like public resources like fire and safety, police officers and all that kind of stuff. Well, if there's a state of emergency and it's really bad in any part of that state, they're going to have to take from that, and therefore it creates an unsafe environment. Even though it's fine in Tuscaloosa, it is an unsafe environment for people, for 90,000 people to be at.
1: I don't know what the latest news on this, but add in the fact that the president's supposed to be there.
2: Yeah.
0: Well, he apparently didn't even know that there was a hurricane coming because he got asked. I'm not being political, it has nothing to do with that, but he was asked and he was like, oh, I didn't know.
1: That's not good.
0: Yeah, it's not good that he wouldn't be prepared for that. But that's probably not a question he thought he was getting asked. I don't know. But like, how does someone not say, hey, by the way, there's a
1: ding.
0: There's a, what is it, category 3?
1: Yeah, that's not good.
0: About to hit the Panhandle.
1: And you're right. Buzz spot on too. My family, like, you want to know where my family lives, my parents. Like, look at, I think Spann was on Feinbaum yesterday. Mm-hmm. The black line of the middle of the possible path goes right over my parents' house. Like, right over it. Yikes. So, it's not something they haven't ever dealt with, obviously. And we had hurricanes all growing up. We had, we dealt with Ivan and Hurricane Aaron and Opal and all those things back in the day. But it never makes you feel great. And it's a great point that Bo makes, is like, we talk about the conditions and what the stadium looks like. There's so many ripple effects in the state of Alabama, as any of the states down there, of like emergency services personnel and everything else that has to come along with putting on a game of that magnitude. So I just hope that everybody comes out safe. I hope everybody's smart about it on Friday night, and hopefully, you know, they can kind of move forward.
2: I hope it's one of those where you lock yourself in your house, you end up eating all your hurricane snacks, and then nothing really happens.
1: I don't even have time right now to go into the Verbo conversation I've been in. I was supposed to be in Destin this weekend where my wife is from. They're like, no, you can't cancel. And I'm like, yeah, they were evacuating the place I'm supposed to stay.
2: There's something like an act of God in those contracts.
1: It's crazy, dude. Yeah. They're like, no, yeah, you're not getting your money back. I'm like, dude, I literally couldn't get there if I wanted to. You want me to drive my family through a hurricane and get there?
2: That's crazy.
0: What if the house isn't standing?
1: I mean, like, that's the next conversation.
2: Are you sure it's going to be there?
1: Yeah, it's insane. They are insane.
0: Wait, dude, I had a buddy in college that I knew him in college from like 1 year. He went to KSU for 1 year, and then he went to LSU. They were all from, you know, that Baton Rouge area. And I remember when this was years and years ago, but that bad hurricane hit, and it wasn't Katrina, but it was another hurricane that hit before.
1: I remember, was it like Isla or something
0: and
1: like that?
0: We text Joey, and he was like, I knew him through my buddy Gardner. Hey, would you talk to Joey? He's like, yeah, I talked to him earlier. They're having a hurricane party. Yeah. It was like, what?
1: I'd
0: never heard anything like that.
2: It's a thing. It's a thing.
0: I know it's a thing. Well, that's what I've realized. Well, what?
1: And that's honestly the reason, and I appreciated you bringing up the fact that my family's down there and all the emergency service personnel, but for people like myself that are from down there, you just get accustomed to it. Yeah. Like, it's not even, you're just like, oh, yeah, you know, well, we'll batten down the hatches for a day. We'll make sure we strap up the lawn, you know, the stuff, and we'll have a generator ready. It's just the nature of the beast. Like, it's just something that those people down there, unfortunately, have had to deal with a lot of times.
2: Now, speaking of Alabama, the Saban docuseries starts today. The first episode, The Process, debuts on ESPN. Mike?
1: I just don't, and it's not an emotion thing. I don't know that I'll watch it. Right. And I think that sounds crazy. But a lot of those things I have great, great, great memories of. And I think that anytime you introduce another sort of perspective to it, I don't want any of those to be altered. And I know that that sounds really, really weird, but I've had this conversation numerous times over the last couple of weeks about this documentary. Oh, are you excited about the statement? I'm like, no. It just is what it is. Like, I was featured in the SEC, the History of the SEC docuseries.
2: It was
1: on SEC Network. Never watched it. Couldn't tell you what I even said. I had numerous people text me like, oh, I saw you. I'm like, didn't watch it. I just look at, and you guys know, because we've talked about it before, what Nick Saban has meant to my life, not just my football career, but my life. It's hard to kind of look back, and I don't want anything else that's, you know, that is in that documentary to change kind of what my perspective on everything is. Like, I kind of would just, I'm kind of good with it. But I'm sure that I'll get interested at some point, and somebody will talk about it, and I'll go, oh, I'd like to see that. But I don't know yet. I don't know. We'll see.
0: I'm excited for it.
2: I'm curious the clips that are going to pop up in social media, though, that you will see regardless.
1: For sure.
2: If you watch the whole thing or not. And they might not be the best ones.
1: Yeah, I know. And I saw the, you know, like I said yesterday, I saw the 20-second Julio clip where he's sobbing and he's talking about, like, you guys just don't understand. Like, he completely. And go back. People forget, man. People forget Julio's numbers in college. Not anything close to what he was actually capable of doing, but he knew what was best for that team because, and I was there and I saw it firsthand, because Nick told him what was best for his career and for that team. And you could make the argument that without that, that Julio isn't having some of those same conversations or same trajectory or even the same personality as a wide receiver in a position that, you know, can sometimes turn to a diva. He wasn't that way, never was that way because of that.
2: It debuts 6 o'clock tonight on ESPN. This hour has been brought to you by Morgan & Morgan. Hey, we are taking your calls on that Braves loss last night. We're all frustrated. Let's get through it together. 404-726-0929 is coming up next on Sports Radio 92.9 The Game and the Odyssey app.
4: Hey, this is Randy McMichael from the Midday Shows. We're coming up on Thursday. Dan and you're live for Flower Branch as we talk to Kevin Stefanski. Also, we'll talk about the results of the Braves Dodgers. 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

0: Roadway temporarily shut down on eastbound 285 at Riverdale Road. Injury collision there. Also unreported, Doraville westbound 285 at Buford Highway. Northbound 7585 at Fulton Street. Accident there. Looks like that may be on the shoulder. And still delays up to the north southbound Georgia 400 approaching Holcomb Bridge Road. That's from an earlier accident. I'm Laura Houston with Odyssey Atlanta Traffic.
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0: We want to say congratulations to the Atlanta Dream. They got a win over the New York Liberty last night, 101-98. The Dream now have a 2-0 lead in the series. Game 3 is in New York tomorrow night at 7:30. Now, the Braves did lose to the Dodgers last night, 4-1. That ends their postseason. We are taking your calls, and Josh in Lawrenceville will get to you in a second, 404-726-0929. I feel bad for Tyler Malley this morning because he was good. 6 1/3 with 3 hits, 1 earned run, a walk, and 4 strikeouts. It's really about the offense. Not a lot going on except Michael Harris and Ozzie Albies. Michael Harris got 2 hits, scored a run, got a walk, and Ozzie also got a hit.
1: I think Malley gave up, 2 earned runs in his 2 starts, like a one apiece. I don't blame him for the debacle with the throwing error and then the DeBond just drop. Obviously, he didn't get credited with it, and hard to blame him. And he was really good. If you play baseball next year, you got to find a way to bring that guy back. And I would think that he would see, hey, this is probably the best place, unless someone throws ridiculous money for you. You know what they did with, hey, you need to rely more on your splitter, and you know you're using too many pitches. It's pitch selection thing that they went through with him just brought out the best in him.
2: Yeah, no, I completely agree with you, and that'll be part of the conversation, as will shortstop, as will left field, because you know you said it earlier, you're kind of locked in everywhere else. Like Austin Riley ain't going nowhere. You know, the conversation around Ozzie, and I believe there's a team option for next year.
1: Yeah.
2: But other than that, man, like you're Ronnie's not going anywhere.
1: Well, I don't know.
2: Michael Harris ain't going anywhere.
1: Deleted his Brave stuff, apparently, according to some things on social media.
0: Well, I don't think that's true. I checked it.
1: Okay, good.
0: I don't think that's true.
1: Okay, good.
2: I did see a stat earlier, and I'm curious if y'all have seen this one. The Braves had the second lowest batting average in postseason history with runners in scoring position through a whole series.
1: Yeah.
2: 1-for-23 behind the 1966 Dodgers.
1: Yeah, I heard that. Hey, you know, but the one thing I'll say is it's easy to talk about this series and forget that the Dodgers had, I think, like 2 runs all series that were scored off something other than a home run.
2: And, yeah, I want to say the hit last night with the bases loaded was their first one.
1: It was
2: the whole series with runners in scoring position.
1: Yeah, and the run that DeBond allowed in wasn't one of those. But so like. My point is that it's easy to think about how bad we were, but they weren't that much better at the plate. The problem is that it's a murderer's row. Like I'm a big Mookie Betts fan, and I despise the fact that he plays for the Dodgers because the Dodgers has been a team I've hated I was raised to hate the Dodgers because the old NL West, you know, the rivalry. I mean, the Braves and Dodgers used to be rivals.
2: I find it funny, my son, who I've been teaching who our allegiances are to, right? He goes to school and he reps the Falcons and he reps Alabama, and it's been a big week for him in terms of like his other kindergarten friends, who their football teams are. They have like jersey days on Friday. And after we went to the game Tuesday night, he comes back from school yesterday and he's like, Daddy, guess what? Everybody in my class hates the Dodgers. in a class full of people that are like, oh, I'm a Georgia fan, or I'm an Auburn fan, or I root for the Philadelphia Eagles, or I root for the Minnesota Vikings or Chicago Bears, and he's the Falcons guy. He's like, everybody hated the Dodgers in class today. Nobody liked the Los Angeles Dodgers. I'm like, there you go, dude. Love it. Love
0: That's
2: to hear
0: a
2: it.
0: Good school that Ridge is in right now.
2: Yeah.
0: What do you think the difference was? And I understand postseason is different, but they were 5-1 during the regular season with the Dodgers. Like, had no problem with the Dodgers during the regular season. And it was just in August that they swept them. So what happened here?
1: It's easy to blame your to just say, well, they weren't clutch. And you'll hear that all day long or on some parts of the day where people are just going to hammer, though, they're unclutched, and it's all about the clutch team. I think Smoltz did a good job outlining that, even with the Glasnow situation. The way you manage, and especially the way Dave Roberts is able to manage in this postseason, is completely different. You know, I don't think at any point this year they faced back-to-back-to-back. I know they didn't with Scooble, but Scooble, Snell, Yamamoto, and Glasnow, right? And then you look at that, And then Glasnow's in four, and he had only threw four and two-thirds.

0: And but because he walked a guy, that now Roberts is like, all right, he's not sharp. Because the point of what I'm saying is you're, it's a lot easier to go throw Vesey out there and pull Glass now for what, 4 2/3, and then run through your bullpen knowing if you win this game, you got what, Friday and Saturday off, and you won't play till Sunday.
1: Yeah.
0: But you also know that you don't want to go to that Friday game, and if you do get there, there's no tomorrow. So you don't manage with 162 games, and you're managing through the season. You're like, every day is the day. And so you just, you're able to, you'll burn through these power arms. And I'm telling you, a guy like Glasnow and the way he pitches, and, you know, where he uses the entirety of the plate, right? And or the strike zone, I should say. And then you throw out Vesia and was it, I think it's Hernandez and, you know, the Diaz, like you throw, all those guys are throwing 101 miles an hour and they're not holding back. It's all or nothing every single outing for all these guys. It creates a different atmosphere.
1: Enriquez is the guy I think you're talking about, the reliever.
0: Yeah.
2: We got to get to Josh in Lawrenceville in a second, but we got to correct something first. We're going to get hammered on Twitter all morning long. I guess Ronald Acuña Jr. has changed his Instagram to take off the Brave stuff at this point. So that is accurate. On Instagram, on Twitter, it was not. So
0: yeah, I just think that is so silly. We're not even 12. It's just now 12 hours. Not even 12 hours, are we, from the game being over? This seems silly to me, but, like, you know what? I don't care. Do what you want to do.
1: It got booed off the field.
2: I know.
1: You know?
2: I know.
1: It is what it is. I don't think either side is that upset about that right now. It's like, yeah, it is what it is, man. I've been booed off the field before, not personally, but as a team. It's not fun. You are ready to scrub your accounts of stuff. I will say that.
2: All right, let's go out to Lawrenceville. We've got Josh that has been waiting to talk to us this morning. Josh, how are you feeling about this Braves team?
3: I think I'm, Mike said it best earlier. Like, after game three, I kind of was just like, we'll just see. We'll just see if they make it to Friday. But Bo kind of hit the nail on the head. The Dodgers offensively weren't that great anyway. Pitching staff this whole playoff series was as good as they could be, honestly, given, like, we got a bunch of finesse pitches and not a lot of heaters like the Dodgers do. Michael Harris carried us this whole playoffs for both series. But the moment that changed everything for me last night was when Ozzy almost hit that home run, and he jogged all the way around first and then saw that the ball was still in the ground and then jogged to second. I was like, dude, you got to get three out of that, because you got Lane Thomas come behind you, hits like a sorry ground ball to third, and then everything else. We just did not take advantage of those little moments that we had to kind of put us at least in the lead. Now, we lost 4-1, but that could at least put us up 2-1 and put us in a whole different situation. But it's just, we just did not have that sense of urgency to take over when we needed to.
1: Thanks for the phone call. I think that is such a good point. And it goes back to one of the conversations we've had earlier about stressing the defense when you're on the base. Was it Teoscar Hernandez crashed into the wall out there, hit his head, kind of falls down?
2: Yeah.
1: And Ozzy rounded second. It was almost like he was looking out there with the concern for Hernandez, and as opposed to like just being really aggressive on the base pass. And when your hitters have been hitting the way they have, I understand. I can't remember how many outs were in that moment, but you know, you never want to make, what is it, the first or third out at third base. I don't know. There's an overall lack of aggression on the base pass for a lot of this team that, as you guys have known, has stressed me out most of the season.
2: We've got one more caller on the line. We've got Will, who is on the road right now. Good morning, Will. What do you have for us?
4: What's up, Max Malfi?
1: Welcome back, brother.
4: What's up, man? All right, so Braves, here we go. I only got one thing to say, and it's about Acuña, and it's the things that he, I guess, didn't do that he should have been doing. Like, just the way he was swinging at pitches that he normally wouldn't swing at, it just looked like to me he was mentally checked out. Like, some of these off the plate, reaching for strike or balls that he shouldn't be swinging at just was blowing my mind. So, to me, it just seemed like Acuña was done. That's all I got.
1: Yeah. Appreciate the phone call. Hope you're well. That's the president of the Mafia.
2: It's the president of the Mafia.
0: Yeah, he hangs out in the guard shack.
1: Yeah,
0: it's the Mafia headquarters.
1: I love Will. I have a hard time saying that he, you know, just completely checked out. I do think that he did a lot of uncharacteristic things throughout this season. You know what I mean? And I think that once the initial approach, you kind of get halfway through the season and you're struggling, or

0: you're dealing with injury, whatever it was, I think that you can change things. We talked about him moving off the plate a little bit and doing different things. I think that he was so, you know, trying to make an impact so hard at times this year that it actually kind of worked against itself.
1: Have you seen the footage of him talking after the game last night? He was extremely emotional. So he was greatly affected by this series and everything that happened last night.
2: And I wonder what that knee looks like too. Because that's apparently the reason, you know, because he wasn't in the locker room for post game on Tuesday night. And apparently he went to have his MRI done on it. So I wonder where that is. And is there something else to that? Because there's also the ball that's hit out to right field late in the game, and I maybe that situation, Mally's still on the mound, you try to get to it and he doesn't. And I'm not saying he could have, but it's one of those things where, all right, what is the deal? Are you injured and that's what that is? Or is that just a little bit lack of hustle? I tend to believe the way I've seen him play his entire career, it's the former, is an injury or something, right? Like, that's what I want to think. Now, I don't want that to be the case, though, because, you know, I don't know what to tell you if that knee's hurt again, because there is another athlete in this town that has had a lot of injuries, and all of them but one, not when he was here. And he gets it, every time you have a conversation about him, it needs to be brought up in some people's minds. So the injury thing with Ronnie is starting to outweigh what the positives you get from him being on the roster. I'm just being honest about it.
1: 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Coming up, it is halftime, and it is Throwback Thursday Trivia Day. Today's theme is, we totally made it up. We made it up. 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
5: Expect delays on eastbound 285 at Riverdale Road. Injury wreck there. It's temporarily shut down to get the vehicles off to the shoulder. Also out to the east, westbound I-20 west of Evans Mill Road. Injury collision, at least one lane taken away. Trouble remains northbound 7585 at Fulton Street. That accident's off to the shoulder. And still the one on westbound 285 at Buford Highway. I'm Lori Houston with Odyssey Atlanta Traffic.
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7: 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The Los Angeles Dodgers defeated the Atlanta Braves 4-1 in Game 4 of the NLDS to win the series 3-1. Max Muncy homered and Andy Pages knocked in two runs to lead Los Angeles, while Tyler Glasnow in the bullpen limited Atlanta to just 3 hits. The Dodgers will now face the Brewers in the NLCS. I'm Addie Bates.
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3: Yes, it is halftime. 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Today is Throwback Thursday Trivia Day. 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Andy Bunker and Joe Patrick will be broadcasting the tailgate show live at 4 o'clock. 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All right, as far as Throwback Thursday trivia, you may not realize that today is a national holiday. It is National Fluffernutter Day.
4: Who? I'm sorry. Come again?
3: National Fluffernutter Day. The peanut butter.
4: Do we use the drop button?
3: And marshmallow sandwich.
5: I was thinking there might be X's attached to the...
6: I've heard of the Fluffernutter.
3: Yes.
6: I've definitely heard of it.
3: It's totally a made-up sandwich. It's a dessert treat, basically.
5: I've heard of a fluffer. I've never heard of a Fluffernutter.
3: Now, see, you got to keep the words together there, Bo. We got to be careful.
6: Right. We're walking on thin ice here.
4: See, I wasn't willing to go that far.
3: Very close there. So, today's category, because clearly this is a very made-up holiday.
4: Sure.
3: But enjoy a Fluffernutter today if you enjoy those. So, today's category for trivia is we totally made it up.
4: Okay.
3: It's all going to be
4: makes
3: fictional
4: a lot more
3: things.
4: Sense now. I got it.
3: Fictional items.
5: Is the moon landing going to be on here?
4: Here we go.
3: Oh, man. I'm going to have that guy reach out to me that's a scientist. Like, quit spreading misinformation.
5: Hey, Drake May agrees with me.
4: Although, I was on that guy's way until he came at me about the Pluto thing. Like, bro, they're not being taught Pluto's a planet in elementary school, okay?
3: He said they laugh at people that think Pluto has been demoted.
4: Yeah. Well, that's
5: go talk
4: that's
5: to what school the teacher teachers.
4: I actually have an education degree, I can promise you.
3: All right. Category is, we totally made it up. As always, your name is your buzzer. You may interrupt the question if you want, but you always risk not hearing the whole thing. And Dylan will be our referee. You ready, Dylan?
6: I'm ready.
3: All right, here we go. What spider did we all believe as kids to be the most...
4: Mike. Charlotte. Charlotte's Web.
3: No.
4: I had an idea in my head, and I was like, that ain't it.
3: No.
4: Not starting on the right foot. All right.
5: Could you like maybe finish the question
3: for me? I can. I'll finish the question. What spider did we all believe as kids to be the most venomous... But it didn't have fangs to bite us.
5: Bo, granddaddy long legs.
3: That is correct. That's not true. They're not venomous.
4: I think even
3: at all.
4: If I had heard the whole thing, I don't think I would have gone
3: really?
4: With that.
3: You didn't know that
6: you
3: little?
6: Never, I've heard that, yeah.
4: I thought you were going to say tarantula.
5: Ugh. No, that one actually is venomous.
4: but I don't think, I think it's not the deadliest, though. Not the most venomous.
3: No.
4: Yeah. Anyway, it's neither here nor there.
5: I think a black widow is up there, right?
3: In Never Been Kissed, the cool kids and Josie Grossi try to make the phrase Rufus a thing. Who plays Josie Grossi?
5: Bo. Drew Barrymore.
3: That's correct. I'm not Josie Grossi. No. Such a good movie.
4: Yeah.
5: That's where she goes back to school, like undercover.
3: Yes.
5: don't look at me. Don't even ask.
4: I didn't say anything.
5: You gave me that look.
4: Nope.
3: What band, named after a vegetable on Doug... has a song about killer tofu.
4: Oh, my God.
3: Killer tofu.
4: I know this one.
3: No? Banging on a
4: man,
3: trash can.
4: Man, it's going to hit me in just a second. I can see the actual scene.
3: Yeah. It's a vegetable, guys. You could guess one.
4: You just have to get the vegetable?
3: Well, it's the name of the band.
4: Okay. Mike?
3: Yeah.
4: The carrots.
3: No.
4: Okay.
5: Bo.
4: I went for it.
5: The cucumbers.
3: No.
4: The tomatoes.
5: No, tomatoes are fruit. Fruit,
4: that's right. Yep,
6: I was going to guess the cucumbers, too.
3: It's the beets.
4: Oh,
6: and that's so appropriate, too.
3: Double entendre.
4: Wow. I knew that one. Okay, that's a missed opportunity for me.
5: That's brilliant writing, actually.
3: What holiday do some argue is a made-up Hallmark holiday?
5: Bo! Valentine's Day.
3: That's correct. I appreciate you using the end.

0: instead of an M in that?
1: Shot received.
0: Not a you. And anyone else that puts an M in there.
2: Yeah.
0: In Mean Girls, Regina George tells Gretchen Wieners to stop making what happen?
3: Oh, I know this. Oh, no.
0: What slang word?
3: Love this movie.
0: So many people are yelling at you guys
3: yes.
0: right now.
3: I'm yelling
2: including,
3: at me.
2: Including me on the inside.
0: All right, three. Two,
2: this is all in his land. I never saw the movie.
0: One.
2: So.
0: Go ahead, Dylan.
2: Stop trying to make fetch happen.
0: Yeah.
3: Fetch? Yeah. It's so fetch.
0: Totally fetch.
2: It's
3: totally
2: was that,
3: fetch.
2: Is that an acronym for something?
0: Like it was just a word she made up.
1: Problem
0: sound
1: is,
0: cool.
1: Is I should never miss a Mean Girls question.
0: Like Rufus, same thing.
1: Yeah.
0: Grandpa Joe was bedridden until Charlie got a golden ticket into whose
3: boat?
2: Mike was first. Willy Wonka.
0: That's correct.
2: I hesitated for a second because I was thinking Charlie, because I just recently watched Willy Wonka like a couple months ago.
0: Did you?
2: Yeah, it was good.
0: Did you watch one?
1: Yeah.
2: Watch the OG.
1: Okay, yeah. Because they changed it like Charlie and the Chocolate Factory on one of those.
2: Yeah. Well, he's still Willy, though. That's what I was saying, but the kid's Charlie, right?
1: Yeah. But
0: I don't know why that sounds funny.
2: See, you got upset with me for being childish yesterday, and here you go with a name like Willy.
0: Speaking of names, what fictional bar do the characters hang out at in How I Met Your Mother?
2: Mike. Oh, my gosh.
1: This is your wheelhouse, man. You talk about this show like 24/7.
2: What? I don't know if I've ever heard.
1: I've heard him bring up How I Met Your Mother like multiple times.
2: You heard me bring up How I Met Your Mother
1: the other day,
2: 6 months ago.
1: No, it was like last week.
2: Oh,
1: I swear.
2: My gosh.
0: I have a shirt that says this name.
2: Is it? God, I know what it is. It's an Irish name.
0: Yeah, it is.
2: I'm gonna go with no, because that's her last name. It's It's McAllister's.
0: No,
2: I know. I know it's not McAllister's, but that's really good lunch.
1: I don't know. McDougal's? I have no clue.
0: No. It's McLaren's.
3: Ah! Oh, you
2: know
3: dirty, dirty, dirty person.
2: You know,
3: that's like, late.
2: Wait, what is it?
0: It's McLaren's.
3: McLaren's.
0: It might be my maiden name.
2: Hey, you know what's crazy is
3: right.
2: The only name I could think of was the redhead's. Is it Allison Hannigan?
0: Yeah.
2: That's all. I was like, oh, it's Hannigan's. No, that's not it.
1: Is that the same girl from
0: American Pie?
1: Yeah.
2: Yeah.
1: Bandcamp.
0: I can read his mind at this point.
3: I knew that's what you were thinking of too.
0: All right, the fictional city of Hawkins, Indiana, is really mostly Metro Atlanta in what Netflix series?
2: Bro, y'all can't be serious. Y'all making me so mad.
0: I feel like I'm just
2: Mike.
0: I wrote all these to trigger Dylan today.
2: Stranger Things.
0: That's correct.
2: Okay.
3: Thank you, bro.
1: Never watched that show, so I don't know why you would be upset.
3: You didn't watch Stranger Things?
2: I just
3: Things?
2: Genuinely thought it was.
1: I've told
2: I knew
1: you this.
2: I knew
1: you
2: that it
1: did.
2: Was Metro Atlanta, but the first thing I popped into my mind was, is that where Walking Dead is supposed to be? But I was like, Walking Dead's in Atlanta.
1: I was about to.
2: So,
1: well, no, that's not even
2: that's
1: Netflix.
2: Based in Georgia. So I was like, okay.
0: The score is 3-2 with Bo in the lead. What kind of burger does SpongeBob make?
2: Mike. Krabby Patty.
0: That is correct. 3-3.
2: You like Krabby Patties, don't you, Squidward? Whoa.
0: The stat that we only use 10% of what body part is a total lie.
2: Mike, our brains.
0: That's correct. Mike has taken the lead now.
2: I'm not using
1: 10% of my brain right now.
0: What town is thankfully made up with all the terrible politically incorrect history on Parks and Rec?
1: Bo.
2: Mike.
0: Dylan.
3: Bo's first.
1: Pawnee.
0: That's correct.
1: I know because I said Shawnee the other day and Allie like yelled at me. He's like, it's
2: I was like, I hope he says Shawnee.
0: Jimmy was sent from the fictional Yellowstone Ranch to work at what?
2: Mike.
1: Bo.
3: Mike was first.
0: That was an aggressive.
2: 4-6's ranch.
0: That's correct. 5-4. In what fictional city can you find Clark Kent?
2: Mike. Metropolis.
0: That is correct. 6-4. Which fictional band starred in the movie Almost Famous?
1: Bo.

0: Stillwater.
1: That's correct. 6-5.
2: Yeah, good for you.
1: Pawtucket Patriot Ale.
2: Mike. Family Guy.
1: No. It's not the question.
0: Dang, I knew what you were doing too, Mike. I was with you, brother. I was with you.
1: Is the favorite beer of what cartoon dad?
3: Bo. Peter Griffin.
1: That's correct. All right, guys, we are tied.
3: Good things happen with patience.
1: One more question. A penny falling from what building in New York City?
2: Mike.
0: Bo was first.
3: The Empire State Building.
1: That is correct. All right, Bo won it.
2: Whoa, we're done?
1: We're done.
2: Oh, dude. You always give him a get back after the 34.

0: Oh, that's ridiculous.
1: I said last question. Oh,
0: I was too busy sulking over the Family Guy one.
2: Hey, man. You throw a pick six. You got to turn around and go back out there.
0: Dude, we played till 36 2 weeks ago. Now we're going to cut corners on the time. Okay. All right. I see what's happening.
3: We're trying to be better, Mike.
0: Fair enough.
1: You want one of the leftover questions just for fun?
0: Sure, but I do have a question, but go ahead.
1: What meal do basic girls like me love to indulge in, especially if there are mimosas?
0: Brunch.
1: Yeah.
0: The Stillwater thing, is that a real band or the name of the band in the movie?
2: It's the name of the band in the movie. Okay. It's a fictional band because for some reason when that movie came out, I was like, I think I was in high school, right out of high school, and I was like, that's a real band, and it's not, and I did a research on it.
1: Such a good movie.
2: Phenomenal movie.
1: You know that
2: movie, Cameron Crowe wrote that movie, and that's based off of his time as a teen where he traveled with Led Zeppelin.
1: Yes.
0: I've got to do...
1: The more you know.
0: I think I whiffed on all four of the movies in that one. I've got to do better with the movies.
1: I threw in How I Met Your Mother for you.
0: I know.
2: And Nickelodeon thing.
0: That
1: and
0: one too.
1: Nickelodeon.
2: Yeah.
1: All right, the Falcons have a big game Sunday night. We'll take a look at the matchups to watch. And the Ravens made a trade. We'll get into all of that next on Sports Radio 92.9 The Game and the Odyssey app.
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6: Two separate accidents up to the north on southbound Georgia 400, one at Haynesbridge Road, one at Holcomb Bridge Road. That whole area is backing up. Also, as you move from Emerson down towards Kennesaw, south on I-75, right around Allatoona Gateway, injury wreck, at least one lane blocked. South on I-75, Northside Drive, that one's still there. Two center lanes are blocked. Southbound 75-85 at University, looks like someone broke down in that center lane. And still a crash on the west side on eastbound I-20 at Fulton Industrial Boulevard, as well as northbound 285 at ML King Jr. I'm Lori Houston with Odyssey Atlanta Traffic.
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0: and they do run wide zone. But Derrick Henry throughout his career obviously has been a lot better on duo style downhill plays. And I do find it unique because, and I think a lot of it's personnel. They just traded for Cam Jurgens. Cam Jurgens is 303 pounds. How many times have we had the conversation about the size of Atlanta's offensive line and athleticism and how you should be able to pull and you should be good on screens last year? The listed offensive line goes like this. Ronnie Stanley, 310. John, this is before the Cam Jurgens. John Simpson at left guard, 330. Vega Ioane at 326 at center. 330 at right guard with Andrew Voorhees. And Roger Rosengarten at right tackle at 310. That's a gigantic interior offensive line. You are going to now trade for Cam Jurgens, who is 25 pounds lighter than what you were playing with at center. And I think it's just interesting to look at the matchups in that way. They weren't getting what they wanted out of the personnel they had. Emory Jones, who had to step in at backup right guard, not good. Wasn't good, but he's also a big dude, and that's why they're having to make these moves.
1: Well, I think one thing should be pointed out, and I understand what you're saying, but at center, they clearly want a smaller guy.
0: Yep.
1: Because the guy they had to replace Linderbaum got hurt in the preseason, if I'm not mistaken, or in training camp. Javon Gwynn, who we're familiar with, who was a backup here for years, went up there with D-Led. He's listed at 310.
0: Bro.
1: If he's 310.
0: No way.
1: Then he gained 15 pounds. I don't believe he was 300 pounds when he was here.
0: I don't either.
1: So, I brought that up to say he's a smaller guy. And so clearly that's kind of what they want in that position is a lighter center. Because I believe Vega Ioane is only playing there out of necessity. Clearly he's a rookie from Penn State. He's actually a
0: first round pick. Yeah, he's good.
1: But I don't think they wanted him there. Now I'm curious why you would bail on a first round pick at this point though, because Jurgens is going to come in.
0: Well, I think you're going to play him a right guard. Yeah, Ioane is going back to right guard for sure, in my opinion. Because like I said, Emory Jones had to step in at the right guard spot. It was not good. And I will say this too, Javon Gwynn, I saw a lot of discourse about that. Dwayne Ledford's such a good coach, he's turned Javon Gwynn into a starting caliber player. Buddy, go back and watch that tape. That wasn't.
1: And that was necessity too, though.
0: Yeah.
1: Because Ethan Pokic, I believe is how you pronounce it, he came from Cleveland, actually. Stefanski. He was there, and he's the one who got hurt that we're talking about.
0: Yeah.
1: So their offensive line is got some issues right now, but we've got our own because Jake Matthews, and apparently Jermichael Jarrell told the media yesterday, hey, I expect to be taking second team snaps this week. That's kind of because I think they think Jake's going to play. That's what Jake is. He's Mr. Reliable. He always plays. So, look, if Lamar can't play, I'm not saying that they're not going to run everything they want to run and run their offense, but it will be a Derrick Henry game.
0: Well, I would be curious to know, if Lamar doesn't play, what does that mean? Because, I mean, your guy that would be the backup is Joe Fignano, the rookie out of UConn. How much are they willing to run Snoop Huntley? Like on designed runs, which is honestly what I thought we'd see more of from New Orleans last week. How much are you willing to run him and put him in harm's way? Because I think it would make your offense better, but I don't think you want to get past him on the depth chart.
1: Well, I think it depends on, I think early you might see it, but if for some reason we're able to do what happened in New Orleans as far as, or what's happened all year, which is getting pressure with your front four, and you start hitting him, he's going to be less likely to take off. And you saw that from Tyler Shuck last week. Shuck had a chance to run for a first down, and because he had been taken, he'd been battered back there, he was like, yeah, I'm gonna try to throw this. It's not worth it for me. So I think that comes into play too. How much you get after a guy early in the game can lean into that. Now, if you're not disciplined though with your pass rush, it makes it easier for Huntley to escape.

0: This game is coming up very quick. Sunday night pregame with these two is at 6 o'clock. How excited are the both of you to be in the same room for this pregame? You haven't gotten to see each other for quite some time.
1: Well, let's slow down. I don't know that we're ever excited to be in the same room. You know, I'm just playing. No, it's good.
0: Same
1: to be,
0: location.
1: Yeah, it's good. It's good to be back home. There's
2: How
1: no
2: you feel
1: doubt
2: that
1: about
2: way?
1: It.
2: I mean,
1: well, you know, look,
3: okay. Might be something
1: here. Like, here. You guys get to actually hang out with one another. This is gonna be awesome.
0: He heard it a different way than I was trying to say it.
1: Yeah, no. No, it's good to be back home. And you're right. We do get a chance to hang out, and I believe we'll be in the Delta Suite.
2: I'm going to ask that I'm in Mercedes while you're in Delta, so we don't have to be in the same room.
1: Really,
2: that's kind of that's that you would like it that way.
1: Fair enough.
2: I'll just sit in the booth. I don't know.
1: I'm fine with that.
2: daggum.
1: No, it's going to be good to be back home. There's no doubt about it.
0: We're going to go in the huddle in a second, but this is still the biggest year ever for soccer in Atlanta, so be sure to join Jason Longshore every Tuesday night for Atlanta Soccer Tonight. 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
0: Odell Beckham Jr. has signed onto the Vikings practice squad. Kevin O'Connell has not ruled out the possibility that he could play Sunday in New Orleans.
1: I don't know what the Vikings offense is. I really don't. And they've now run the gauntlet of the quarterbacks and Kyler being back. And what does that mean for, I don't know, but I mean, good for him. I think I had the same reaction to him signing there on the practice squad that I did when he got cut. You know, I don't know what impact he was going to have with the Giants, and I don't know what impact he's going to have with the Vikings. He is a, you know, fifth. He is Chris Blair. Is that fair? Like, he's Chris Blair right now for the fact. We don't talk much about Chris Blair here. We should. I'm a huge fan of his. But it just, that's kind of where, you know, the status is right now.
2: Yeah, he never blocked like Chris Blair did on Monday night, where he just absolutely laid out a dude.
1: I'm telling you. You can attest, y'all can both attest it. I've been a fan of his for a couple years. Huge fan.
2: I would say, look, Jefferson is, I think he came out of the game, had an MRI on Sunday. His status is kind of unknown. I think that's obviously, you know, that's why you had to sign him. That's why you're looking at this move. So, I'm not going to say I don't know what he can be. I don't think he's an impact player in any way. And I think the people that are still clamoring for him to be used like he is, it's just a little bit of nostalgia. You're just looking at a guy you enjoyed watching and thinking he's that guy that he was 10 years ago. He's not.
0: The Texans, D'Amico Ryans, will be taking over the defensive play calling duties after they've gotten off to a little bit of a rough start, sitting at 0-4.
2: Look, I think D'Amico Ryans is a good coach. I think he's a good head coach. I think he's a great defensive coordinator. You got to be careful, though, when you start doing this stuff, because when you start firing coordinators and things don't get better, and I'm not saying he's on the hot seat this year, because I think it would be ridiculous if he was on the hot seat this year, but unless they go like 0-17. But when you start firing coordinators, you know, like he's already done with some OCs, the only change, the next biggest change is you. So be careful.
1: I agree with you. And I think that there just has to be a lot of frustration from his standpoint because of the players you have defensively. And look, you guys and I have talked about this numerous times. I am not a fan when a guy becomes a head coach. We talked about it with Stefanski. Not a fan when a guy becomes a head coach and takes a lesser role. Do what got you to being the head coach. We've seen it with Dan Campbell. We've seen it with Sean Payton. We've seen it numerous times over the years where guys will give it up and then take it right back. And I just don't know that it ever works out a ton. I mean, eventually I think it's the best thing, you know, if the guy who is the defensive mastermind is the one calling the play.
2: I know that they have assistant coaches, and they even have guys that are like game manager type things. But if I was a head coach and I got there by calling plays, right, I would still call plays, but what I would do is bring in a guy that handles every single detail and tells me where we're at. Hey, where are we at with this? What's our time? Like,

0: have just basically be that guy, but like with a BlackBerry used to be, with your little managing thing with your calendar and all those things. Like, tell me, almost like my assistant secretary or whatever, administrative assistant, whatever they call them, just to do all those things and then tell me, hey, be mindful of this. Like, and it would have to be a veteran. It would, to me, it would be a person that had
1: been
0: a head coach.
1: You're saying defensively or for over the whole team in the head coaching duty?
0: The whole team. Game day. For game day. Hey, you are essentially the head coach when I'm with keeping up with all these things. And that might be something that D'Amico needs to make sure he has, because it's going to take a lot of, away from him.
2: D'Amico needs a Palm Pilot, is what I'm hearing.
0: That's what it is, yeah.
2: Kyle Juszczyk has won his appeal against the fine he was given for simulating drinking juice. There's all this confusion over whether it was beer or juice. Juice is his nickname, and apparently he got it cleared up, saying it was hypocritical with the amount of beer sponsorships you see on game day.
0: It's funny how the league says that it's kind of a double, like, two-sided statement by them. Like, yeah, it wasn't beer, it was juice, and he made that statement, but he also talked about how it would be hypocritical if he was fined, basically, for the beer. The league basically said, hey, we realize how stupid this looks on our part.
1: I agree. And also, if you're going to charge somebody tens of thousands of dollars, it better not be based off of an assumption. That's what I heard. That doesn't really stand up legally. If you're assuming that it's beer, you can't take whatever the fine with $10,000, $20,000, whatever the fine was. I'm sorry. You can't base that off an assumption.
2: Does he need to be more clear by making it like a juice box?
1: I bet he will now. I bet I don't know how you do that, but you punch the straw down into the juice box.
0: What if it's a a Capri Sun and you keep missing?
3: I was about to say, but then at the end it gets a little pausey at the end, because once you do get the straw in there, you got to kind of make the sip.
1: Oh, snap.
3: The sipping motion is what could get a little.
2: Sounds like a fine.
1: Bo looked like he was about to play one-handed paper, rock, scissors over there for a second.
3: He was ready to shoot.
1: He's got a visual pulse. I was like, yo, chill out.
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4: Thursday morning in the Steakhouse, Rusty's in the building. We'll talk Georgia and Alabama. It doesn't get bigger than that. Also, is the Braves season alive? What happened in game 4? We headed to LA, or are we done? Don't miss Thursday 9 to 11 on the Steakhouse.

0: still a tough ride on the northwest side, south on I-75 North Side Drive. It looks like it's temporarily shut down, trying to get everything off to the shoulder. It's at a standstill. It's backing up into Marietta. South on I-85, Jimmy Carter Boulevard wreck there. It looks like that's on the shoulder. South on 75, 85 at University. Broken down vehicle blocking the center lane. On the west side, north on 285 at ML King Jr. Drive. Injury wreck. The two right lanes are taken away. And eastbound I-20 at Fulton Industrial Boulevard. That accident blocking several lanes, at least the two right lanes. That's backed up to Thornton Road. I'm Lori Houston with Odyssey, Atlanta traffic.
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5: Yes, we are the Morning Shift. 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Soon-to-be Hurricane Isaiah could affect this Saturday night, but maybe not. So we got to bring in our buddy Rusty Menzel, Georgia insider for UGASports.com and co-host on The Steakhouse, which you can hear right after we wrap at 9 o'clock. Rusty, thanks for joining us this morning.
6: Well, thank y'all for having me. Traffic was trafficking. Usually I beat it, but my goodness, it was like, oh, got here, man.
7: Why was the difference this morning?
6: Just a couple of wrecks here and there, you know, things like that. Stalls in the middle. Man, that stall in the middle of 75, but thank goodness, you know, responders were there because it was an older lady, and I could tell the panic. I mean, she is in the center lane. But the traffic people were there and got her, but I know she had to be panicked for a while because you're in the center lane of 75 south. Oof.
5: Absolute nightmare. Oof. Absolute nightmare.
8: It's like standing in the middle of an autobahn.
6: Mm. Somebody told me this morning, I was on the phone with my buddy. He goes, man, be careful in the fog with the deer. I said, let me tell you something. I'm on 75. This deer better be Bijan if he's dodging cars. I can promise you. I'm not worried about a deer on 75 south right now.
5: Well, last we heard from James Spann, it looks like Isaias will be a hurricane late tonight, early tomorrow, getting stronger at this point. What are you hearing as far as the game?
6: I think, well, the fact of the saying, it just means more the fact that we're playing a game and thinking this hurricane's going to be cleared out in a couple hours. That's another whole subject. But as far as the actual playing of the game, it looks like the best case scenario to have a game. It looks like that thing's going to be cleared out in the afternoon. You know, you just hope for everybody. You know, Mike's family's in Pensacola. My mom lives in Pensacola. Everybody that's coming up through that path, you hope everything and everybody's safe. And then, you know, getting 150,000 people in and out of that place. And, you know, tailgating's going to be a wash. But as far as an athletic event, it looks like it's the best case scenario for Saturday night.
8: Rusty, we were talking about this yesterday. And I think that Alabama's the lead on offense right now.
6: Mm-hmm.
8: I think Georgia's the lead on defense. I think that, but you look at Alabama's defense and Georgia's offense, I think Georgia's offense is better than Alabama's defense is, but neither one of them, to me, have reached that elite level yet. Is how do you look at these units and how they kind of match up?
6: All right, we're going to find out. Like, this is really, truthfully, I mean, obviously I'm going to pick Georgia and my kids will never talk to me again, but like, I don't know what's going to separate these two teams Saturday night. Okay, if you take the weather, the fields, if it doesn't cause some issues there. Both of these teams have got a lot of positives. Still some questions on both teams. This is Keelan Russell's first game, I think, against the best defense he's going to face, which I think this guy is scary good at facing him. Georgia, can they be explosive in the pass game down the field? You know, all those things we're going to find out based off these two teams. But, you know, if you take the Georgia and Alabama, like, fandom away, this is two really, really, really, really good teams. And we're going to find out some answers on both of them Saturday night.
7: Well, and that's kind of the direction I was going. I've been talking, obviously, to a bunch of people over in the state of Alabama this week about the matchup. And one of the questions I get is, like, what is Georgia's weakness?
6: Yeah.
7: And I agree with Bo. There's an elite level of talent defensively. I don't know that I necessarily look at any of their position groups and think weakness. A lot's made of the wide receiver group, but, I mean, dude, they can run the football. I think Gunnar Stockton, although it's, you know, he's not risk averse. They just seem consistent in all, you know, all levels.
6: Yeah. Chauncey Bowens being out, that hurts. You know, I mean, you look at Georgia, and I thought about it this morning. You think about the three guys that Kirby went and got in the portal, the three guys he spent on, Amarius Williams, ACL, Dante Dowdle. Luckily that he is alive, and thank goodness he is, after the ATV accident going home. And then you look at Isaiah Canyon, who's questionable, who hadn't played in 2 weeks. Those are some of the things you go out to get answers to. And then you add Chauncey Bowens, who is not playing this weekend, who we're chasing. It could be even a more significant injury there. So they got some pieces out. I do think that they've got a really good football team. I don't know that they're like elite in every level.
7: Yeah.
6: But, you know, the 45 pieces that I think they're going to be playing Saturday night are just as good as anybody in the country.
7: Well, and I'm glad you brought that up, because I build this over.

0: in a week, and I've been trying to kind of chase my tail and make sure it's still true. I think that this is the best collection of tight ends in college football when you look at what I thought Georgia was having going into the year, at least. And Alabama's tight ends have completely remade that roster. Like, they are unbelievable. Yep. Josh Ford has got the injury. He's got the forearm. How do you see that all playing out in terms of how those two groups will be utilized this weekend?
1: Well, if I'm Alabama, I'm going to find out if the Vandy game was kind of a one-off or if Georgia's having problems in the run game, because Vanderbilt moved them. Like, and I'm not talking about move the second guys. They moved the guys that are starting. Mm. You know what I mean? They kept running that G play on them, and you know, Aaron Murray kept mentioning that. So that's one of the things they blocked down, backside guard pulling, kick out, and found something there. So I could imagine Kirby all week long challenged those guys. But then you start taking about the better offensive line play from Alabama, obviously this year, much uptick, more physical. And then you add the physicality of their tight ends. Nobody wants to talk about tight ends blocking anymore until you don't have tight ends that can't block. You know what I mean? The physicality of Georgia there, Elias Williams, you know, he caught a couple balls, caught a touchdown. It's a guy 6'7.5" with a 42-inch vertical, and they throw him one up against Vandy, and the dude's, God knows, looked like he was 11 foot high. And then you take the physicality of Alabama's tight end. So, again, this is a grown man game. This is a phone booth game. There's not going to be a guy in front of you, the guy across from you, you're going to see him on Sundays in a couple of years some point.
0: It's crazy that this is the first time, Allie, that I've ever looked at a game and thought, whoever's tight ends play better, that's who's going to, you know what I mean?
2: Yeah, yeah.
0: Like, that's how I feel, though. Like, that's exactly how I feel about the game.
1: Yep.
2: We are joined by Rusty Mansell on the morning shift. Given that the weather works out this weekend, how do you expect the environment in Tuscaloosa to play into this game?
1: Well, you know, it's going to be ramped up. It's one of those things. I did last night, thought it was kind of strange. I saw a lot more tickets for sale, and that doesn't mean that the Alabama people are not. That place is going to be crazy. I just don't know if you give them a whole day of perfect October Saturday and you give them game day and get everybody properly hydrated, it would be – I've been there. It's nuts. It's top two or three for me. I think LSU is still the loudest place I've ever been. Knoxville, because it's straight up there, and I think Alabama is those are the top three on the road that I've been to. Is nuts. So it's gonna be one of those for sure.
3: You know, I struggle talking about Gunnar Stockton because I absolutely love the dude, the human being. I think he's a hell of a talent, but I don't know if he is as good in the pocket as maybe he needs to be or he could be.
1: Mm-hmm.
3: I don't, and maybe it's because we haven't seen him really be tested yet this year. Like, what are we to make of him? Because I know he's got every tool in the box to do everything he needs to do, but I'm not sure. Is he become that complete quarterback yet?
1: I tell you, man, if you're a Georgia fan, you're excited what you saw last week. I think that was the best game he's played. Now, I know the Ole Miss game last year. I know the Texas game where he scored 6 touchdowns total against Texas. And then Ole Miss, I think they were 8 for 8, drives last year in that game. But last week, I think he threw 3 or 4 balls that I've never seen him throw in a game. Like, 2 of the tight window throws. Everybody, you know, retweeted it. Cole Kublik did. He also threw a ball to Talon Taylor. It was like 52 yards. He hit Landon Roldan for 54 yards and hit him right on the money. Got tackled on the one. The next ball he threw into double coverage of Talon Taylor, and he sticks his arm out. There's a defender right here, and the ball drops right over his shoulder. I mean, I know Mike Bobo's in the film room and go, you make those throws, and we're going to be playing in late January. Like, those were big boy throws. Couple throws in the middle to the tight ends, Elias Williams, Jaden Riddell, those types of things. So I think you see – I do think Gunner's limited at times in some things. I think he has trouble seeing the middle sometimes. He also has a little bit of an arm angle where you'll see 1 or 2 balls batted down, and they had one last week had that. But I do think right now, in my opinion, that Gunner is challenging down the field as good as I've seen him throw. He's got a great arm. If we were out here throwing, you'd be like, God, that dude can rip it. And he's still, you know, I think the run game, Mike, is going to be important this week. I know they've got a lot more QB power with him, and this might be the week where you see that a lot more design run. And Chauncey Bowen's in there, and Nate Frazier's, say, 90%. You got to insert Gunnar Stockton run game.
0: I completely agree. You know, as far as the way that Alabama approaches Georgia's run game, I do think that the pass rush for Georgia, as far as Alabama goes, is going to be a big factor. Keelan Russell, he's been great.
1: Mm-hmm.
0: He's played from pretty

0: pretty clean pocket, right? And I think he made some mistakes early, like against Kentucky, that the waters were muddied a little bit. I'll be curious to see how he reacts in that environment once it's almost like Leavitt against Ole Miss. Leavitt's been great, and then Ole Miss starts flying around, and you're like, oh god, all of a sudden he's escaping the pocket and trying to do crazy things. So I'll be paying attention to that, man. I think the environment's going to be great. You're right. I saw the tickets dip. I saw
1: last night. Yeah, I mean, I think it's people
0: I think it's people traveling from out of town
1: Travel.
0: Yeah, they're going. That's probably not a good idea.
1: Yeah.
0: All right. So talk to me about Georgia's secondary. And you mentioned there's really good units. There's some elite units. Georgia's secondary. I think that Bama's run game is going to be a massive key, but if Keelon Russell is able to air it out, that kind of adds a whole different flavor to the football game.
1: It's one corner spot, and I don't beat around the bush. Every Georgia podcast I do, everything I do on UGA Sports, we talk about opposite of Ellis Robinson. And you look at KJ Bolden, who's a first rounder. You look at Khalil Barnes, who has been great. Like, that might wind
0: Clemson
1: up.
0: Kid.
1: Yeah, three. You know, he was a freshman All-American, 3-year starter. Stud. They bring him in as star. And the Clemson fans were like, he won't tackle anybody. I'm like, they just need him to cover on third down. And he has been glue. So that's a big, big deal for them. Rashad Dinkins has taken over the other safety spot. They have rotated. And last week, they took the USC transfer, Braylon Conley, and put him at corner and mixed reps with DeMello Jones there. Bama's going to take shots there until you stop
0: it. Yes, they are.
1: You're going to take shots there. You going to mess with the NFL first rounder on the left side, or are you going to the other side? And I know that they know that. And those are two good athletes now. I mean, it's not like they're not great athletes. And I think DeMello struggles ball skills. He's on coverage, can't find the ball. Tyson Campbell struggled bad at Georgia the first 2 years. Then it clicked for him. And then he wound up, now he's a starter in NFL.
0: Making $70 million.
1: Yeah. He couldn't find, I mean, it was unbelievable. Like, he couldn't find, but his junior year, like, the light clicked on and he wound up being that guy. So with DeMello, I'm not giving up on him, but that's where people go, man.
0: Is it American Heritage, Tyson Campbell?
1: Dude, I rolled up.
0: Him and Pat Surtain.
1: Let me tell you something. I go see James Cook on a Thursday night. Probably one of the most athletic football games. I saw Miami Central play Miami Northwestern.
0: Okay.
1: Probably 90 NFL guys out of two rosters. It was insane. Little kid named Tutu Atwell was playing quarterback over there. You talking about quick. The next morning, I get up and I drive to American Heritage because I hear they got a couple of corners. Listen to this one now. I walk out, Bo, and coach brings out these two corners. It's Patrick Surtain and Tyson Campbell, who are juniors. I said, Coach, I need to see your corners. He said, these are my corners. I said, are they playing for the Dolphins?
0: I remember that.
1: Oh, my God.
0: I remember that decision day, dude.
1: Dude.
0: That's $100 million.
1: I could not believe those two dudes were on the same. I text Sony because he's American Heritage. I said, Sony, who in the hell are these two guys?
0: Dude.
1: Like, it was insane. I don't even know how they – I don't think they lost a game. Like, you're not throwing on those two guys.
0: No.
1: You talking about lockdown corners? Wild.
2: Rusty, before we let you go, I know you and Steak will get into it, but you doing okay after the Braves game?
1: Man, I was guarded going into last night, and we score. And then for whatever reason, I never felt confident. I was like, God, everything we need to happen. Obviously, the Acuna. But it wasn't just on him. We couldn't get a timely hit. When I think about coming home 1-1, and we got Sale and Mally, and I'm like, we couldn't ask for a better. Like, if we want to get this done, this is the opportunity. They throw 18 innings at us. We score two runs. If you think about it last night, really and truthfully, the only way we scored was Michael Harris's effort.
3: Yeah, like he manufactured a run.
1: We didn't get two gappers and get in. We had to have that dude athletically get us a run.
3: Yeah,
1: but I can't speak enough about Michael Harris, man. I can't. For all the negatives, and I'm still a Braves fan, I enjoyed this year. It was great. You know, we beat the Phillies. We won the division. We ran into the two-time defending world champs, who will be the three-time probably. And, you know, you have small window, and everything has to go right. And, boy, they just they put the anaconda on us here. They just suffocated us out, basically.
2: Well, I am sure there will be some spirited conversation at 9 o'clock.
1: Sucked, man. It sucked.
3: I just thought you'd win a different
1: sucked
3: way.
1: Sucked the
3: with
1: life
3: that
1: out
3: one,
1: of us on that one, man.
0: Rusty, down over there, Rusty.
2: He's being childish over here. Rusty, we appreciate the time this morning.
1: I heard
2: thanks
1: y'all on the
2: in.
1: National Day. I'm not even touching that subject.
2: That is Rusty Mansell, Georgia Insider for UGASports.com. 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
6: Several new accidents. Union City northbound 85 at Flat Shoals Road. Injury wreck. Also, one remains there on the west side, eastbound I-20 east of Riverside Parkway. That one's off to the shoulder. Most of that's been towed off, but still seeing delays. Northbound 285 at ML King Jr. Drive. The two center lanes are still blocked off there. Also, a wreck on Memorial Drive at Pryor Street. Problems continue for those traveling Brookwood. Southbound 75 at I-85, an accident there, as well as one southbound 285 at South Cobb Drive. That's in the left lane. I'm Lord Houston with Odyssey Atlanta Traffic.
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1: The Yankees are out. So the Tampa Bay Rays defeated the New York Yankees 4-3 in Game 3 to complete a three-game sweep of the ALDS. Anthony Volpe almost tied the game up, but the home run was overruled because of fan interference. The Rays bullpen held late to advance to the ALCS, where the Rays will now play whoever wins the Guardians-White Sox series. I'm Addie Bates.
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0: the game. It is the morning shift. I am Allie Mack with Mike Johnson, Bo Morgan. Dylan's hanging out behind the glass. We'll get to the Falcons in a minute, but today is the day to get your feelings out about the Braves because I am sorry, folks, it's over. The Braves' postseason run has come to a close. They lost to the Dodgers 4-1. Does end the NLDS series with the Dodgers winning 3-1. So it was frustrating. Let's take a listen to Walt Weiss after the game.
1: Disappointed. You always are when you're not the last team standing. There's only one team that goes home happy at the end of the year. So, but I've talked about how proud I am of this group all year, and that doesn't change. The privilege to manage this group and the way they compete, the way they pull for one another, the things that we overcame this year, I mean, really impressive, you know, and it's because of the guys in that room. They were a privilege to manage those guys.
2: Curious to get Bo's perspective on this. I was thinking about this earlier, and we talked a lot before the Falcons season about what the Falcons could be. And I personally became resigned to the fact that if you can host a playoff game, I think it's like winning a Super Bowl for the Falcons this year. And obviously, you've seen two different polar opposites of the Falcons, and Bo always contended throughout the entire time that you still have a good core. Like, your core is good. You might be, you know, the ancillary pieces, but the core is still good. I think there's a lot of people having that conversation about the Braves right now. There is a lot of moving pieces in terms of pitching depth and left field and shortstop and whatever Dubon's role will be and if you bring back Tyler Mahle. But they still have a core intact for the most part, and I'm curious what your feelings are towards that core. Is it the same feeling you had about the Falcons, or would you like to see some shifts there?
3: Yeah, I don't know. I don't know yet. Look, you're not moving on from your corner infielders. Even though a lot of people are calling for it, it's kind of fun. See, you get mad at me for these things, but they're the things that frustrate me. Is I don't like when some are held to certain standards and others aren't, and when some are above criticism and others aren't. And like Ronald Acuna, who apparently is disconnected on social media, and you can tell us how you think about that and what he did to his social media in the morning mailbag. But every time you criticize him, people bring up Austin Riley, right? And nobody criticized Austin Riley, but I've heard Austin Riley criticized for the entirety of the last 2 years, basically, with injuries and not hitting. And then I come back to the postseason, which is where we've talked recently, and Ronald Acuna Jr. hasn't had a meaningful hit in the postseason since 2020. He hasn't had an RBI or a home run since 2020 in the postseason. And that's where the criticism came the last week or so about from him and his body language. And then when people wanted to bring up Riley, I'm like, I've seen Riley have extremely big hits in the postseason, going back to 2020, 2021, this year. I'd have to think about 22 and 23, but because those, I tried to block those out. So I think, saying all that to think, I think there's a good core here still offensively, but the problem is that there's not really a player on the team that's a pure hitter. Like, people talked about Drake like that, but I mean like the guy that's going to go hit, that's going to be, that doesn't, the home run is not everything he is centered around. Even Ozzie Albies is centered around home runs.

0: for the guy. He's
1: positionally, yeah.
0: I mean, Michael Harris might be the closest that you have, but there's right now, there's not a guy on this team, and Ronnie was supposed to be that. He was supposed to take that mantle once the first baseman left and went to L.A., that he's the guy that's going to hit 300, and he hasn't been that. You need that, because then there's always a guy that can kind of do that. Like, you know, who would you say is hard, because L.A. is the team you just played, but who do you think is the best pure hitter on that team?
1: I guess it would be Freddie. It'd be Freddie.
0: Are you sure? Because Shohei Ohtani might be a 300 hitter and can hit in any way, shape, or form. Oh, by the way,
1: ding.
0: Mookie Betts can play any position and do anything at the plate you need him to be. We don't have that. We have guys that are good at home runs or defense or a little bit of both, but more one than the other. And until this year, Michael Harris has been a defensive first player. You got to find that. If there's that player in the outfield or shortstop, you got to go add that guy. Because I think you're picking up Aussies. He's cheap, and he's still can help you win games. Michael Harris is here. The corner infielders aren't leaving. You do have a question mark and Sean Murphy, and if you want to keep him, is the juice worth the squeeze? Because you can make a really good argument it's not. Can't stay healthy, doesn't hit for average, has some pop. Oh, but he's really good defensively until he throws the ball in the outfield. So I think the pitching staff has even more questions with the rotation with that core, because you've been very reliant on young pitchers who are not staying healthy.
2: There is some controversy brewing about the reaction last night. Austin Riley, you know, he talked after the game. We'll play a clip from that in a moment. Of course, Ronald Acuña Jr. had a very emotional post-game meet. He spoke with the media and was just saying he understood why the fans were booing him. And like Bo mentioned, Ronald cleared his social media of the Braves stuff. I didn't believe it. Like, when I heard that this morning, I thought it was fake. But I did not believe he would do something like that. So that it's very interesting that that's happening. So there's a different...
1: How do you feel about that?
2: I don't like it. I don't appreciate that, because I really believe in Ronald. So I really don't like that he did that. I just want to show out the difference in the way these guys are reacting. Here is Austin Riley saying he's going to be making some changes.
3: You know, I've had some thought, and just, you know, how to, because, you know, I know what the capability I have and the player I can be, and you know, we'll dive into it at some point, but you know, there's obviously got to be some changes, you know, with my swing and you know, what that looks like. I'm not sure yet, but you know, we'll definitely dive into it and get it figured out for sure.
1: The contrast is, you've had two players that have fallen massively short of expectations.

0: The difference being, to me, at the surface, that Austin Riley is not a guy that necessarily seeks out attention, even when things are going well. And Ronnie obviously is. He's a lightning rod because of it and wears the, you know, pink or purple or whatever else, you know, sleeves and things like that. So I don't know. It's a massive contrast. It's a contrast in talent, and it's a contrast in the way that that's being dealt with.
1: The problem is I think you expected as soon as that guy that's in L.A. now playing first base left, you naturally thought every mantle that he held for the most part, other than I don't think you really necessarily thought he'd be like the face of the teams with the media, to be the guy, the leader, the best player, and it hasn't happened the way we expect it. And then there's always something ancillary going on where it's the opening night of the World Series celebration season in 22. There's a podcast comes out where he basically talks about how bad he didn't like this Freddie. And then there's the comments about, you know, Snitker. And like that's always kind of something. And it just, with there's no performance, where there's a lot of injury, people have feelings about those types of things.
2: 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That is all this Saturday starting at 8. The morning mailbag is on deck. 404-726-0929. What is on Alex Anthopoulos' to-do list today? That's my question for you.
0: Yeah, Allie, and I'm curious if you're a Bama or a Georgia fan, or maybe just, you know, standing by, what is it you think will make or break this matchup on Saturday night?
1: Yeah, tell us how you feel about Ronald Acuña Jr. wiping the Braves off of his social media. It's definitely a statement. Not sure what it is.
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5: All kinds of activity. We've got a crash on northbound 7585 at Lankford Parkway. North of there, you've got one at Edgewood Avenue. That whole area is backing up. Injury wreck on Memorial Drive at Pryor Street. That eastbound I-20 on the west side at Riverside Parkway, that's gone, but still seeing delays there. Northbound 285 at ML King Jr. Drive, injury wreck. At least two center lanes are blocked, and we're seeing quite a backup there. For those up towards the north, southbound 985 at Spout Springs Road, injury wreck. And southbound Georgia 400, you had a problem there at Holcomb Bridge Road. I'm Lori Houston with Odyssey, Atlanta traffic.
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0: us taking your calls for the morning mailbag, 404-726-0929. My question for you in the morning mailbag is, what is on Alex Anthopoulos' to-do list today?
1: Yeah, my question in the morning mailbag is, if you're a Bama or a Georgia fan, and I realize most people listening, probably Georgia fans, what is the one thing you think will make or break your team on Saturday night? That back and forth with Rusty, it's like I said, I never thought I'd go into a game saying, yeah, whichever team's tight ends play better, that's going to be the ones. Like, what? Yeah, that's how I feel.
2: I got lost. My mind went somewhere else.
0: We're so close.
2: It wasn't even anything that you think happened. It was something totally different that only I Allie might know what happened. But anyways, Ron Acuña Jr. wiped out his socials now with Braves stuff. Now, apparently somebody messaged and said that, oh, well, they does it every year. I don't know either way. But when you take your profile pic and you write and you put up a picture that says disconnected, that's the way your performance felt in the playoffs to me. So I want you guys to tell, you know, how do you feel about him doing that? Because whether he does it or not, it's normally the lead-in for a pro athlete to demand to be traded or decide they want to change where they're at. Either way, same thing. But it's very interesting. I wonder how people feel about that.
0: 404-726-0929. I think the extra layer on that is that's the first thing you thought to do, you know, when you got home last night. And so that's just a little bit interesting to me. Even if he does it every single year, your social media is your social media. That's fine. It's just interesting that was top priority.
2: After having his worst year of his career, basically, where he was healthy or healthier and being booed, which I'm pretty sure it's the first time he's ever experienced that here, if ever in his life.
0: Which I don't love, but I understand.
2: I'm not a booer. I don't boo my team. That's not what I do. But I respect and will fight for your right to boo a player. And I'm serious. Like, it's like free speech for me. Like, I might not like some of the things you say, but I'll be right there with you if somebody tries to infringe on your right to say that, unless you're at work, because obviously you don't have that right at work. But, you know, I'm with you. But it's just not who I am. I don't believe. It's just not my thing.
0: Get those calls in now, 404-726-0929. While you do that, we will tackle the more you know.
1: All right, I got a couple quick ones right here. First of all, Allie's maiden name and the bar and How I Met Your Mother, they share a spot. It's the same thing, which I thought was interesting. Never thought about that. I knew both of them, but just never thought about the fact that they were the same until today. And also, Rusty Manziel uses the term, put that anaconda on them, differently than most people do. I'm still not sure where he was going with that.
2: Yeah, I was very confused by that.
1: That's interesting.
2: We had one similar. It wasn't the fact that I knew that was Allie's maiden name. I did not know that was the name of the bar, but it was more the fact that she pulled a squid and she made trivia about herself. And I appreciate that. And I think that's the second week in a row she's done that, if I'm not mistaken. So,
1: like you say, if she doesn't talk about herself, then nobody else
0: will. Yeah, exactly.
2: Yeah. And I kind of knew this already, but the audience and the show learned today that Mike is going to rent a house and pay for it that might not be standing Friday afternoon.
1: I got to deal with that when we get done here today, dude. I mean, what are we doing?
0: Is there a way to send a drone to check if it's standing?
1: I'm thinking about circumventing the whole thing and just calling American Express and being like, dude.
0: Pulling out the big guns.
1: But I don't know what else to do.
0: I get it. You're
1: not going to take thousands of dollars from me, and then I can't even get there. You're not even allowed to cross the bridge to get to Holiday Isle right now.
0: I would send a tweet. Hey, Verbo.
1: Yeah.
0: This is happening right now. You cool with this?
1: This is absolutely ridiculous.
2: Yeah, be careful with that. I would call American Express. I think it's a really good move. And also, this is one that I know, and I want to make sure the audience, the more that they know and they can learn from us. James Pierce Jr. is now allowed back in the building, by the way. It's been four games. He's back there. Now, he can't practice with the team, but he can practice. He can meet with coaches and trainers and get individual workouts that he can do at the facility. The reason that's a big deal, and I'm not saying anything about him, but he obviously is trying to work on himself. But he got through that 4 weeks. Now he's back around the team, which I think is a good thing for a young man like that.
1: I completely agree with that. And also from a football standpoint, it's a massive ordeal. You can Like, if you just have to cut, if you have to be

0: gone for 2 months and somebody thinks you're going to step right back in the starting lineup or something, that's not going to happen. But you come back and you're able to get your workouts and things like that, watch film, that's a huge part of that entire story.
1: For my The More You Know, I've got that Mike recently watched Willy Wonka, and you maintain that Pluto is not a planet.
0: Yeah, I do maintain that. It's a dwarf planet. You know, it's part of the belt. Yeah.
1: I'm going to get a DM later about that.
0: It's something that has to do with it hasn't separated itself enough from the rest of the outer belt around our solar system. But yeah, I do stand by that. That's all right.
1: Bo didn't know hurricane parties were a thing, but he does know Stillwater very well.
2: Yeah, and I didn't know hurricane parties weren't a thing until I was in college and my buddy Helen. But yeah, Stillwater is not a band, and you're like, I did extensive research on that. So when you asked that question, I was like, yeah, that's all you got?
1: Dylan can quote Mean Girls. Good for you.
2: I'm proud of you.
3: Stop trying to make fetch a thing.
0: I still don't understand why. I don't understand what that means. I never saw the movie, but it sounds ridiculous just as a quote.
2: I don't want to interrupt. Do you know why? What got me to watch Mean Girls for the first time? It was, I think it was John Boy did it. It was when the Astros got caught cheating, and they did, you know, with the thing, and they basically, the report came out, and they did the scene where the book of lies or whatever comes out, and Mean Girls, you know, and that's like crazy pandemonium, and they put like MLB logos over like girls' faces in that video, and I was like, what is this from? And Amy was like, you gotta watch Mean Girls. This is a phenomenal scene. It's so cool. I enjoyed it.
1: Last thing I gotta mention, I don't know how we missed it all morning, but kudos to Brandon Gaudin for calling the game fairly and unbiased last night.
0: That sucked.
1: It sucked.
0: Yeah, it was good for him.
1: Yeah.
0: But having him have to hear him call the Dodgers series victory against the Braves, I don't know, man. That was ugh.
1: But as much as we hated the very biased broadcast, we got to give Touché. Kudos where it's due.
0: I completely agree.
2: Brandon Gaudin, by the way, should be doing the games with when they do the Fox game. I know we don't want to lose him on Saturday nights a lot, but he should be sitting next to John Smoltz. He's very good in that role.
1: Dylan, what you got?
3: Bo is a fake Mean Girls stan after missing a quote from Mean Girls and one of the top quotes from Mean Girls. So, Bo, I'm sorry, brother. I gotta call you out.
2: You didn't know what river fake mean Washington crossed, son.
3: I mean, look, I don't proclaim myself as a history buff, but you know.
0: Be 10 years from now, Bo, we'll be bringing that up and Dylan.
2: That's not a history buff thing. That's just knowing your country.
3: Well, I never, you know, said I was good at history or geography or anything like that, but, you know, you claim to be this Mean Girl stan, but, you know.
2: I didn't say I was a stan. I just said I love the movie.
0: All right. I'll pipe down over there.
2: Hear that.
0: Ridiculous.
3: That's all I got.
0: All right. 404-726-0929 if you want to have any of the thoughts on the things we have been talking about. Dylan! Guitar.

0: All right, let's go ahead and get right into it. Looks like full phone lines. If you got thoughts and want to bring you on, get straight to it. Got about 15 seconds. All right, let's go to Danny. Danny's in North Atlanta. Danny, welcome to the show.
1: Hey, walking out of the park last night, this was the thought I could not get out of my mind. In 2021, Atlanta Braves won the World Championship. Freddie Freeman wanted one more year in the contract negotiations. Alex wouldn't give it to him. Since then, the Dodgers have won 2 World Championships, probably going to win 3. And what have the Braves done? They've done nothing except win 1 playoff series. I hope Alex slept well last night, because I did. Have a good evening.
0: Thank you for the phone call.
2: Remember, Dan, the agent got Dodgers fired because he botched that. Yeah. And, the Dodgers first baseman is not the only Hall of Fame player on that team. They've won 2 World Series since they signed Shohei Ohtani. Coincidence? I think not.
0: I'm not going to let the algorithm get us. Dodgers first baseman. Not going to let it get us today.
3: It's absolutely ridiculous. We have people listening in a car, doing everything, getting to work. They need to know who you're talking about.
0: I'm not.
2: I think they all
0: let
2: know.
0: It get us today. All right, let's go back to the phone lines. Let's talk to Jalen. Jalen is in Fairburn. Jalen, what's up?
4: Hey, guys. How's it going? Good morning to you, first of all.
0: Yep.
4: But I'm just curious to know why you guys are spending so much time talking about the failures of Okuna when nobody did nothing but Albies and Harris. The rest of the lineup didn't do anything, but it seems like you guys are putting all the blame on Okuna, and I hang up and listen.
2: Well, first off, we've mentioned everybody's role in this, but I would tell you this. None of those guys basically wiped their social medias, which is a big deal because that's how athletes leave. Ronald Acuna Jr. hasn't had an RBI in the postseason since 2020. This isn't a this-year thing. He has not been very good in the postseason for this team. He's supposed to be the superstar. Every time I hear about Ronald Acuna Jr., all I ever hear is, he's the best player on the team. Then show up. And then all the players need to show up. So does Matt Olson, Austin Riley. We've talked about all those guys all year. So don't act like we just talked about it. This ain't picking on little poor little Ronnie. They all need to show up, but he's a superstar.
0: All right, let's go back to the phone lines. Let's talk to Tim. Tim is in Atlanta. Tim, what's going on?
5: Hey, guys. Hey, I say take everybody and anybody and build a pitching staff. And then after you got your pitching staff built, then go get some hitters. Acuna, Riley, Olson, everybody included, build a pitching staff.
0: Yeah.
5: Go from there.
0: Appreciate the phone call there. I think you've tried that.
2: Did that in the 90s, and we got one World Series. It's as many as we got right now out of this current
0: format. The problem is, in this era of baseball, you run into the Spencer Strider thing. And it's like, oh, yeah, we got Spencer Strider. Got him long term. I don't know how that's going to work out. So trying to do things a different way. I think you need to alter the lineup in a way that more closely reflects like a basketball lineup. I need different guys that do different things. All right, too many people are kind of on the same track with that. Let's get one more in. Let's talk to Phil. Phil is in Canton. Phil, what's going on?
6: Hey, good morning, y'all. Thanks for taking the call.
0: Yes, sir.
6: I just wanted to say thank you guys thanks to all the pitchers, man, from Chris Sale to Mally to Fuentes to Ray Kirk. Thank you guys for giving us a hell of a season, because we wouldn't have made it as far as we did without them. And they hats off to them, guys. They prove they can hang with the best of the best. They don't have the biggest names, the biggest contract, but we got to give it up to them, guys.
0: I appreciate the phone call. That is a phenomenal point. You don't have near the season without being able to go to your 11th starters and 12 starters that can make an impact.
3: To the Acuna point, I just, because we did not pick on him all morning, but he did make a statement by scrubbing his social media. You know, so the spotlight is on him at that moment because of that decision.
0: I said it earlier. He's a guy who, he attracts attention. I mean, it just is what it is. But I don't think we've been, I don't think that we've been unfair. Like, Matt Olson was not good.
3: No.
0: We talked about Austin Riley till I'm blue in the face this year.
3: Yeah, and we heard him absolutely dejected after the game. So we've mentioned every single person.
2: If as a fan base, we want the player that, we want Ronald to get all the kudos nationally that he deserves, right? With that, he's going to get heat. He is whether you like it or not, he's considered the star of this team, the superstar of this team. When the team fails and he is really bad, and multiple times he came up last night, couldn't get a hit with guys on, and he hasn't gotten a hit with a player on since 2020. That's not something you can ignore for a superstar, and he is that. And we do love him, but we need more.
3: Cross your fingers that we'll have baseball in 27. 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That's going to

0: Do it for us, for Mike, Bo, Dylan, and myself, Allie Mack. Thanks for being here today. The Steakhouse is coming up next on Sports Radio 92.9 The Game. 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
5: Fully loaded with backups to Union City, that problem remains northbound I-85 Flat Shoals Road. That center lane is still blocked off. Northbound 7585 near Edgewood Street, injury collision, at least one lane taken away. We're seeing delays all the way back towards Langford Parkway. Also, Gwinnett County, you've got construction southbound 985 at Spout Springs Road. Problems continue in Sandy Springs, southbound 85 at New Northside Drive. Injury wreck that's blocking at least one lane. I'm Lori Houston with Odyssey Atlanta Traffic.
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0: They know what the winner's bringing, but they got a White Sox team that's making a run. Cubby fans are already thinking about how miserable it's going to be off, you know, the lake.
1: I got a probably would shock you algorithm on my social media. I watch a lot of Alaskan stuff. It snowed about 6 inches up there the other day, and one of the people I follow was like, "Well, here it is. He's chopping wood." It's like you walk out and you hear the crunchy snow, and I'm like, "Dude, it's 85. Yeah. I got sunblock on right now here."
0: I mean, you hear a lot about Alaska lately because people were so blown away by that Ray Kerr story. It's like, you play baseball where?
1: Yes.
0: Do you know they have one of the best baseball leagues? The
1: Cape,
0: Cape Cod's number one, Alaska. You knew that.
1: One of my best friends, whose son played at LSU, he went up there and played in Alaska, played in Montana and all that. Yeah. But like, yeah, you
0: Ray
1: you,
0: Kerr was that Alaska game, baseball
1: you
0: league.
1: Like nine, you start like 9 o'clock.
0: Yeah.
1: Oh, yeah.
0: And obviously the Cape Cod Baseball League, a ton of pros. Anyways, making sense of the Braves, I'm sure you listened to us all morning. Incredibly disappointing. And listen, every season, it's incredibly disappointing, right? If you lose in the bottom of the ninth on a, you know, walk-off, or you get blown out 10-0, or you lose. I mean, it's always, there's no scenario. Maybe if it goes five games and we lose a close one in L.A., but boy, was this a tough 2 days. It was not fun these last 2 days.
1: Because the recipe was there. Like, if we just come home 1-1, if we can just come home 1-1, and we did. And then the way we came home, we're like, wait a minute, we got our two guys pitching.
0: Sale wasn't great. I mean, Mally was unbelievable last night.
1: Sale's been great all year.
0: Yeah, so listen,
1: when you get on that plane going home Sunday, going, wait a minute. We're about to tote this dude out. We're about to bring these two guys out on you.
0: Well, the other thing is, you know, just one offensive night. You know, it's not like Chris Sale got shelled. He gave up 3 runs.
1: Yeah.
0: If you just have a night, you know, like you did in game 3 against Philadelphia when you got that early 3-run homer, we couldn't get anything going. I mean, we could not get anything going.
1: 18 innings of professional October baseball, we scored 2 runs.
0: Yeah.
1: And one was manufactured. At home.
0: And by the way, the weather was perfect for hitting. I talked to some people who were like, ball was carrying. That Freddie Freeman almost home run with Dubon the other night tells you what the weather was like. That thing, he barely got a piece of that thing, and it just kept going, going, going. That's the conditions. These were perfect hitting conditions. So the numbers are painful across the board. It's not just on Ronald, although Ronald will be a big conversation, you know, because he hasn't, in the postseason, been able to deliver really anything. They're 1-for-23 in the series. That's the second worst in Major League history with runners in scoring position. They got 18 walks over the course of this series. Not one of those guys scored. You know how they always say, don't walk the leadoff guy?
1: It kills you.
0: Don't walk.
1: It kills you.
0: Yeah, didn't kill the Dodgers. 18 walks. Nobody scored. Over the last two losses, they were 0-13. Did not get a hit in 2 days with runners in scoring position. And then there's, of course, Baldwin, Riley, Acuna, and Olsen go 5-for-58. That's, I believe, you know, like 150 or 140 or something like that. I mean, it just, you know, it was rough. It was rough. I don't know what the big, you know, takeaways are. Listen, I was absolutely sure once we lost game 3 it was over. Now, I didn't know if we'd be hitting 4 or 5. But once you didn't win the Chris Sale, because Rusty, how many bullpen games can you? Was it going to be another bullpen game 5?
1: No.
0: You know what I mean? You got two starters. Mm-hmm. You're only going to go so far with two starters. I mean, now, again, well, the Dodgers did outpitch us because look how many runs we scored.
1: I'll be honest with you, Tyler Mahle, though. I mean, like, the look in his eye, like, he wanted some of it. Like, he wanted you. This guy's got 2 pitches. This guy comes.
0: Awesome.
1: He came after them. Loved it. Dog. Give me him. Like, sign this guy. I don't know all the terms and all that, but this guy has earned the right. His 2 postseason starts, invaluable. What we got from that guy? Dog.
0: It's not in Alex Anthopoulos's. This is what's so crazy about sports. In Alex Anthopoulos' wildest dreams of how a trade deadline trade could work out, he could never have dreamt that this guy would get the ball for 2 postseason starts as the number 2 starter.
1: Yes.
0: Absolutely.

0: absolutely shut the door on Phillies and Dodgers.
1: Yes.
0: Pitched the back half of the year as the most dominant starter, him or Chris Sale.
2: Yep.
0: Like, the dude delivered at a level that was just beyond. You don't trade thinking this guy's going to be shutting people down. You said
2: quality starts.
0: Maybe he'll find the back end of the rotation.
2: Quality starts, what you look for.
0: Yeah, they're better than quality. They would.
2: No, I'm saying that, but you trade for that guy going, this guy's going to give us quality starts. Right, this guy's going to give us a chance. This guy came in and dominated. Just wasn't enough. Let me ask you this. Listen, Acuna, the stats speak for itself. I watched his post game, and with that, the reaction to him, I was like, you know what? I know it means something, this guy. I know that he's trying. It's not working, but this guy wants to win. This guy wants to win in Atlanta. And then I wake up this morning about 7:30, and you see he's wiped everything.
0: But is that accurate? We need to confirm.
2: 100%. Yeah, 100%. I looked at his Instagram page. It's all off. And his profile,
0: you did go to it.
2: Oh yeah, I looked at his. Yeah, it's everywhere, and I looked at it too. His profile picture says disconnected. I mean,
0: what do you think is going on? Because the booze.
2: Yeah, that gets to you. But he's right. But he said the right thing. I understand why they're booing. I'm not producing. I want to produce. I understand that. But don't wake up and go, I'm wiping everything off immediately. You know the reaction that's going to get.
0: Yeah, I mean.
2: Don't take your ball and go home because you didn't perform.
0: Do you want to play in a major market with real pressure, with fans that care? It wasn't mean-spirited. The same thing would happen in New York or Boston Philly.
2: Oh, boy.
0: Like, and it wasn't like over. Listen, that guy has been up so many at-bats that he could have changed the series. And he could have changed it last night. And he's swinging first pitch right after, you know, we get a guy on. The base is loaded
2: the
0: in
2: early,
0: game
2: the
0: two.
2: Early the inning base, challenges. God.
0: Well, that was absolutely unacceptable. And, okay. He's temperamental. He can't stay healthy. He's an incredible talent. I want him on my team.
2: Yes.
0: But Ronald Acuna has failed in the postseason multiple times. And I talked about this yesterday. You know, Max Muncy.
2: Oh, my God.
0: Has 18 postseason homers, 19. Freddie Freeman has 18. Yep. Muncy has one more than him, now two more than him. And Kiki Hernandez has 16. Like, and then there's other guys that you know in the postseason they'll be better than they are in the regular season. There's nothing about Ronald Acuna's game that elevates in those big situations. It doesn't. It doesn't elevate.
2: You're not scared of him. No.
0: He's going to get himself out, or he's not going to, or he's going to miss on something. Now, he takes some walks, so he gets you on base, but that's not what we needed. So, I'm not mad at him, but just call it what it is. Ronald Acuna.
2: Hell yeah, you call it what it is. It's your resume. I know Ronald Acuna is a competitor. I know he wants to win. I know he wants to win here. The bottom line is what you put on tape, what you put on film.
0: Including in the field.
2: 6 years of postseason tape.
0: Yeah,
2: 6 years of postseason tape.
0: Yeah, we'll give you the numbers. I mean, this is not a fly-by-night. I know a small sample size is one series. Ronald Acuna.
2: 6 years.
0: Doesn't have an RBI. No, it doesn't. His last one was 2000. 2020 was his last.
2: That was a hell of a T-ball year.
0: 2020 was his last RBI.
2: That's what I'm saying. 6 years.
0: Yeah, okay. You got booed. You were terrible.
2: Which I think he owned it. I think the way he handled the post game last night with his emotions, I get it, man. It's tough. He wants to win here. I believe that. You wake up the next morning and wipe your damn Instagram clean, knowing the reaction you're going to get to that.
0: You know, losing to the
2: Log out. Just log out until February.
0: Why do anything?
2: Just log
0: just
2: out.
0: Just walk away. Go
2: log
0: be
2: out,
0: with
2: dude.
0: Your family.
2: Yes.
0: Be with your beautiful wife and kid and all your, you know, relatives that are probably in town. And do what Matt Olson's going to do and what Austin Riley's going to do and what Drake Baldwin, who got a rough education. Drake Baldwin did not have anything. Drake Baldwin looked terrible at the plate. He didn't hit anything hard. He got the RBI the other night on that weak round at first. Drake Baldwin was lost. Last night again, was he challenged? Do we challenge that third? Yeah. They challenged it.
2: Yeah.
0: And he got punched out. So, Listen, we'll hear

0: from Walt Weiss was taking Tyler Mahle. I mean, listen, easy revisionist history. Mahle is dealing, and he leaves, and he really hadn't given up any earned runs because we had the drop on the Dubon play at shortstop. And then, you know, Fuentes couldn't get it done, and Suarez couldn't get it done. I mean, those are your best guys, right?
1: Yeah, I'll say this, though. Of all the talk about our offense and we didn't get enough pitching, it wasn't our pitching that let us down.
0: Listen, if we had done anything offensively, anything,
2: yep,
0: then you could have won the series. And the Dodgers, they kind of just dusted us and kept moving. You know, we did not put them under any pressure the last 2 days. We did not put them under any pressure. They were up 3-0 the other night when I was there. And last night, you got up by a run, but they got it right back with the error.
1: Yep.
0: You put no pressure on them.
1: Yep.
0: Baseball's a game of pressure. We'll go to the clubhouse, take calls. 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
9: Milwaukee Brewers defeated the San Diego Padres 3-1 in Game 4 of the NLDS to secure a 3-1 series victory. Garrett Mitchell and Jackson Chourio drove in early runs before Fernando Tatis Jr. homered for San Diego. Sal Frelick's sacrifice fly added insurance as Milwaukee's bullpen shut down the Padres. They will now face the Los Angeles Dodgers. I'm Addie Bates.
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13: Continues to be a very ugly rush hour. We've got a crash in Union City, north on I-85 Flat Shoals Road. Center lane blocked. Of course, we're seeing delays there. Also, one reported on the west side, eastbound I-20 at Chapel Hill Road, injury collision. Now, trouble continues for those traveling Brookwood, south on I-75 and I-85, injury wreck there. Three lanes are now once again blocked off. Also, a crash northbound 75-85 at Pine Street, that's in the right lane. And Sandy Springs, south on 85 at New Northside Drive, at least one lane taken away. I'm Lori Houston with Odyssey, Atlanta Traffic.

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0: 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Rusty's RPM, also brand new feature. Rusty's Speed Round coming up a little bit later on as well. Braves get beat.
1: Does that mean I got to run a 40 or anything?
0: No.
1: Okay, thank God.
0: Nothing too extensive. We'll tell you more about that. We'll get to the Braves clubhouse in a second. Play some of those cuts, bowl playing for us. But the most important segment or moment of the program, especially if my wife is listening, because
1: the CEO,
0: I don't want to have
1: the CEO of the Shapiro House.
0: I don't want to have to hear about it anymore. You know, Sophie and her crew, they're headed to Tuscaloosa. You know, there's a storm. So they've already decided that they're unfazed by that storm because they want.
1: No, that's just a great challenge.
0: Why would I miss the Georgia Alabama? I said, Sophie, it's a 4-hour drive from Athens to Tuscaloosa. You're not driving anywhere in the middle of a storm.
1: Give them hell, Sophie.
0: So where are we with Georgia Bama? Where are we with the weather situation? You're as close to as anybody.
1: Oh my God, I felt like I was in meteorology school Tuesday night and all day, pretty much most of the morning yesterday, trying to answer calls. I was on a conference call. We're trying to determine how we're going to cover it, how we're going to do Friday night high school game. Just wildness. But from everything as far as an athletic event in Tuscaloosa Saturday night, looks like it's the best case scenario and the best window. This thing's going to come through Gulf Shores, I think they're saying, is going to be the entry point, and should be out of there around 2 or 3 o'clock out of Tuscaloosa. They're now saying potentially only like 15-mile-an-hour winds. They can tarp the field. Those things drain as good as you possibly can imagine based off, you know, all the attention those places, stuff like that gets. So I would say, as opposed to Tuesday afternoon where you heard all kinds of stuff, I had to make calls to people that I know that deal directly with Mercedes-Benz to say, look, is that an option? Absolutely was not an option. They looked at potentially moving this thing to Sunday. There was, you know, SEC talks in the office. Could they do it Monday? And credit for everybody involved, it looks like it's going to be best case scenario. It will be kicking off at 7:30 Eastern time. Somebody just texted me and said, what's game day doing? I don't know. There's no way game day can be outside. Maybe they go to the Alabama basketball gym. I have no idea. The only thing I know is everything as of right now looks pretty good for Saturday night in Tuscaloosa weather-wise. I just hope everybody's safe during the day. No tornadoes, power, everybody getting there safe. But I do think once everybody's there, it's going to be safe to attend the event.
0: Is Friday night driving to Tuscaloosa going to be fine?
1: Yes, it's going to be late Friday night. So,
0: all right, so you heard Uncle, that. Kimberly. Uncle
1: Kimberly.
0: Please don't tell me that you worry more than I do about the kids, but she's already given me, you know, like.
1: Uncle Rusty's giving her permission.
0: Okay, so they can go to the game.
1: Go to the game. Sophie, get us a win.
0: Yeah.
1: Senior year. Nobody can ever take that away from you. Your senior year, you can go over there and say, you know what? We beat them down.
0: She's like, Daddy, I need tickets. I was like, oh, now you need that, too.
1: Yeah, I seen that you text last night. I did chuckle until I found out it was for Sophie, so I didn't make calls in.
0: Yeah. And we got any luck? Someone selling them for face?
1: I have seen more tickets available.
0: Yeah.
1: You know, so I think she'll be fine there.
0: Keep me posted. Georgia fans,
1: I got a Georgia student looking for tickets, so hit me up.
0: Hey, let's go to the locker room. I don't know. How did you feel, Bo? Any thoughts in particular about last night? You're one of the most positive, level-headed Braves fans.
1: Let me break in because me and Bo talked during commercial, and he brought up something that I didn't even think. Bo, tell him about last night and you leaving, what your thought was potentially next year.

0: So we haven't got booted from the playoffs at home in quite some time. The last few times it's happened, we've been on the road. So you literally wake up or you get off work last night, you're saying goodbye to people that you may or may not see next year. Woke up this morning without a job. And we don't know if there's going to be baseball in 2027. So I would pray to all of you millionaires out there. There are a million people that work in stadiums that are also affected by y'all's greed. So let's get some done in the off season.
1: How much of your income depends on the Atlanta Braves? How much of your household income?
0: Oh well, okay. Household income maybe a fourth. Mine, it's half.
1: Right, 50%. Yeah, man, 50% of your personal income goes through that ballpark. They're not going to have it together. They are far apart. So that's
2: I completely forgot about that. But yeah. We got to have something. Like, this is ridiculous. Salary cap. Without one.
1: Can't we just do like Rusty Rocks? Maybe they let us bring it back next summer if there's no baseball.
2: Let's just take the penalty.
0: We have to at least come up with some type of agreement like that.
2: Just take the penalty.
0: You know?
1: Hey, the big moment. I don't know if it's a big moment. They go to Fuentes. Doesn't work out. He can't find the strike zone. Malley does not want to come out. Doesn't look like he was.
2: Let me say this. I went there. Fuentes Sunday out there. I mean, those three innings he gave the Braves.
1: Unbelievable.
2: Oh my God.
1: So you can't, and then he comes in and he can't find the strike zone. I don't know, like, easy to second guess in baseball more than any other sport. Malley thrown 85 pitches. Here's Walt Weiss.
3: Yeah, when he got into the seventh, he did outstanding, man. When he got into the seventh, I was thinking hitter to hitter at that point. I felt like he was getting toward the end of the line. We had all our best relievers lined up, ready to go. And that's been the strength of our club all year. Yeah, you got Fuentes sitting there. He's been one of the best relievers in the game. Same with Suarez, so felt good about going there at that point in the game. You know, Didi didn't look quite the same. The ball wasn't coming out quite the same. So made a quick move there to Suarez. And you tip your cap to Páez, man. He hit a 100-mile-an-hour heater back through the middle. You know, we've been riding our relievers all year. It's been the foundation of our success. But Malley was outstanding.
1: Yeah, I mean, listen, you had to – these are professional hitters. And because Suarez got behind in the count, it was 3-1. He throws a 3-2, and then he's going to throw a fastball right down the middle of the plate. I mean, you can't walk the guy in on a 1-1 game. So a professional piece of hitting, but not surprising. Smoltz said it. And by the way, great job, Brandon Gowden, voice of the Braves, who filled in last night because, is it Joe Davis?
2: Lost his voice.
1: Yeah. Is that what it was? Lost his voice. So, yeah, I mean, I'm not going to sit here and tell you the clutchest moment of all time. It's a 3-2 pitch right down the pike, and you're a professional ball player. So, okay. Then you give up the home run, and that thing was done. I don't have a major problem with thinking that Walt Weiss should have left Malley in. I mean, he's not a power pitcher.
2: I love Walt Weiss. I love Walt Weiss. I think he's the guy for the job. He's got some in his neck, just like Michael Harris has got some in his neck. And I told you that when going into that Philly game last week, last time we were on together. I love Walt Weiss. I think the decision not to go with Sale, you know, Sunday night and say, look, I'm going to trust my gut. We're going to play what we did here. It was the right decision, even though it didn't turn out that way.
1: Brilliant decision.
2: Bro. I love the fire this guy brings. Got to get some more pieces. But overall, the grand thing, the grand view of this stake, if I tell you, and this is what we talk about the Falcons, give me important games in October. We got them. Okay. And give me important football games in January. And right. We damn sure might be getting it.
1: Yeah. I said, let's get out of the first series and let's take our shot. It was not our best effort offensively. This is what happens, but they have great pitching. They have a $400 million payroll. We'll play the Dave Roberts, obnoxious Dave. Dave Roberts is so impressed with himself. Let me tell you something. Bobby's got a buddy named Noah. Okay. Kind of a quiet kid, like 14 years old, doesn't know much about sports, you know, kind of a understated. I could have told Noah, put on a Dodger jersey, put on a baseball cap, go in that dugout, and he could have gotten to the NLCS. Like Dave Roberts, just stop with yourself.
2: Yeah, dude.
1: Just stop with yourself. You got a $400 million payroll. Here's what we can say, and we'll take calls about it. Ron Acuña absolutely will get... he will be fielding offers, Alex Anthopoulos, about Ronald Acuña to see if there's value because the Braves may be serious about getting rid of him. And that's look at the stars last night, okay? Ohtani played for somebody else. Kyle Tucker played for somebody else. Freddie Freeman played.

0: for somebody else. Mookie Betts played for somebody else. If you're a superstar player or a great player, you're going to play in multiple teams. You're not Chipper Jones. Ronald will play for somebody else at some point. He's not going to end his career a Brave. It could be next year. Him waking up in a petty mode and eliminating his account, and this, he wasn't talking about Snicker in that podcast of his, but maybe he was. There was him. He talked about it yesterday. It supposedly was another Braves coach, right? Now there's rumors it was the pit. It was the. Do you see this, Bo? He talked about it last night. We weren't talking about Snit, but we're not saying who we were talking about. But he was a member of the Braves coach.
1: Can we please stop trying to analyze and translate a podcast between two Venezuelan baseball superstars and break everything?
0: But here's my thing. Come on. He talked about it last night. He did not say that we're totally wrong in saying that they were dissing somebody. He just said it wasn't Snit. My point is this. You can move on from Ronald Acuna. I'm not here saying, like, you know, get rid of him, but you can absolutely move on.
2: Let me give you two words why you can. If you make that decision, you know why you can? Because your number one prospect in the entire organization is Eric Hartman. He's an outfielder. He hit 26 home runs. He had 75 RBIs. He was the minor league player of the year.
0: Yeah. Listen.
2: And they're saying he's a 2028 projected, but if Eric Hartman goes to spring training and shows them something, that guy's playing next year for us.
0: So Ronald Acuna spoke after the game, not only about that podcast and who they were dissing, him and Contreras, but he talked about the fans booing him. If you have not heard it yet, give us a few minutes, 5 minutes. We'll come back and play that. And are you ready to make some drastic changes? We've gone with this group a long time. Austin, Ozzie, Michael, Matt, Ronald, we know these guys. Are one or two of them going to be elsewhere? Because Ronald Acuna's going somewhere. May not be now. May not be a year, but 2 years, 3 years. These aren't lifetime jobs. They're not lifetime jobs. What do the fans think? 404-726-0929. 404-726-0929. Is it time to shop Ronald? 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
5: Continues to be a very ugly rush hour. We've got a crash in Union City, north on I-85 Flat Shoals Road. Center lane blocked. Of course, we're seeing delays there. Also, one reported on the west side, eastbound I-20 at Chapel Hill Road, injury collision. Now, trouble continues for those traveling Brookwood, south on I-75 and I-85, injury wreck there. Three lanes are now once again blocked off. Also, crash northbound 75-85 at Pine Street, that's in the right lane. And Sandy Springs, south on 85 at New Northside Drive, at least one lane taken away. I'm Lori Houston with Odyssey Atlanta Traffic.

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5: .940, 92.9, The Game. Back. Kind of excited about the new segment we're going to do today. Rusty's Roundup. 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
6: Oh, Russ,
5: speaking of open bar, I had to write another wedding check yesterday. So
6: it is
5: all good, man.
6: How many people going to be at that wedding?
5: I don't even ask. I love my kids.
6: Yes.
5: I love my girls.
6: Mm-hmm.
5: But when I get a text from Molly right now, it ain't Dad, I love you.
6: Is she... What do they call it?
5: She has not been.
6: Bridezilla.
5: No, she has not. She has handled this with, I would
6: grace.
5: Say, grace. She has been outstanding.
6: Right.
5: But I know that 60% of those texts are going to be financially.
6: The bye week for Georgia in between Auburn and Florida is the wedding, right?
5: Yes.
6: And
5: let me tell you something. She got very nervous because there was tweets going around saying if Georgia and Alabama.
6: Oh, they play the bye week.
5: It was Georgia's bye week, and then they were saying, can they bump Alabama to the next week and go ahead and play that game? And I thought, God, don't do that
6: to
5: her.
6: Was she losing her mind?
5: She was freaking.
6: That's hysterical.
5: Let me tell you what is at stake. She is so hooked on fantasy football. When I tell you she grew up almost opposite of Kaylee sports-wise,
6: yeah.
5: Sunday mornings, she wakes me and Kaylee up with a text going, it's on. And
6: that's hysterical.
5: Is
6: it her fiance's in a league?
5: She's
6: in
5: a league with her fiance's family. She's in a league with her work people.
6: Yeah.
5: Like she's so pissed about the injuries.
6: Oh yeah.
5: It's crushed her. She's like, why is everybody hurt, Dad?
6: Well, so, but what's the best way to help pay for your wedding? What's the website we need to go to
5: RustyGoFundMe.com.
6: UGA.
5: Oh, yeah, UGASports.com. Yeah, yeah, absolutely.
6: Yeah, and you got great content,
5: yes,
6: right?
5: Yes, man. Get all the inside. But
6: It's like a dollar
5: a month right now, I think, yeah.
6: Dollar a month?
5: We are the...
6: That won't even buy me a cold beer at that wedding.
5: Trust me.
6: Yeah.
5: I saw the bar tab yesterday, though.
6: For an open bar, yeah. All right, let's talk about Ronald.
5: Yeah, change the subject.
6: Okay, hey, listen, you have to start talking about what you get for Ronald. His deal's up in 2 years.
5: Why? Let me ask you this, Dave. Why would you not entertain?
6: No reason. Guys fluctuate of untradeable. I think Drake Baldwin probably was the most recent one when Alex, like, we took calls on everybody. Ronald used to be the guy you wouldn't take calls on, but Ronald's not that same guy. He can't stay healthy.
5: Less than 100 games.
6: Less than, 100 games, not a postseason hitter. You won a World Series without him. I'm just trying to be pragmatic here. I mean, I love Ronald Acuña, but the guy just, there's some issues.
5: There's a resume.
6: There's some issues, right? I mean, this is not a fly-by-night, young 20-year-old that's coming in here looks like Willie Mays. He's not Willie Mays. And that was the comparisons. The ultimate five-tool player. Incredible arm, great defense, hits for power, hits for average, has speed. The whole deal. He has it all. But he doesn't, because it's not equating to championships. It's not equating to clutch moments. I've watched a lot of postseason guys. I watched the Yankees win all those World Series. They had guys that absolutely in October stepped up. I talked about David Ortiz. When David Ortiz, those Red Sox runs, you knew in the postseason you were effed if that guy got up in a clutch situation. You absolutely knew.

0: new. He is dialed in at a different level, right? Muncy is dialed in at a different level. The dude has, how many is it now, Bo? 19 home runs, 20 home runs in the postseason. He's dialed in. Ronald's no different in terms of his regular season and postseason. Now, postseason's worse, but pitching's better in the postseason. So I'm not going to tell you that he's choking. I'm just going to tell you that he's not special in the postseason. Here he is in the clubhouse through his interpreter saying he let the team down.
1: Yeah, it's really frustrating. You know, to say I'm disappointed would be an understatement. I'm particularly frustrated with myself. You know, I feel like I did nothing to help the team this series. You know, I'm supposed to be a spark plug for my team out there, and I never lit that fire. And so, extremely disappointed and very frustrated.
0: He also talked about the boos, and they were real. That started trending on social immediately when he has another late inning ground out. Here's what they said.
1: It's really frustrating because they're well within their rights to boo and to say what they think and feel. I didn't do anything, so they're well within their rights to do that. It's frustrating.
0: And finally, Dodgers have great pitching, but we didn't do nothing with it. More Ronald through his interpreter, Franco Garcia.
1: They have a lot of superstars over there, and we didn't do anything.
0: Yeah, they have superstars, and we didn't do anything. 404-726-0929. Is it time to rethink how we put this Braves team together? It's a very hard thing to say. Because we pitched fine, but you can't win a World Series, I don't think, with two pitchers. I mean, literally, we would have been in bullpen games the whole way. I knew it was over, that we didn't steal or find a way to win game three. There's only so many games you can win out of the bullpen.
2: One of the issues is we do have a very good roster. We have no depth. So when we have an injury, we're cooked. Then we have multiple injuries.
0: Yeah, some of the guys that were taking at bats for us in the postseason was just like, is that really the best you
2: can
0: do?
2: The guy that pitch run, Bo, for Rowdy the other night, I've never heard of him.
0: Yeah, he just...
2: I was like, this guy come from the Delta Club? The guy that pinch run when Rowdy walked, who was that?
3: You talking about Brewer Hicklin?
2: If you told me you worked with him at Delta Club, I'd be like, well, tell him I said hello. I had no idea that guy even played for the Braves, period.
0: And the question is, how are you feeling? What is the frustration level of the Braves fan? And is it time to start to think? But not obviously, by the way, it's Deshaun Kersey Jr. He was on the team as a pinch runner. That's what he's there for. So these managers, and we did it in the World Series year, they have a pinch runner as your 26th player, and that's what they had as Kersey on the team. But listen, it's you know, Austin Riley is struggling, man. I mean, he's struggling. He's great on defense. But, I mean, could we do a different look at third base? We cost too much money. He's our highest paid player. I think Michael Harris showed you he's a friggin' superstar. I mean, he's raking. It's not that I don't like, I mean, these are great players or very, very good players. But it's been a long gap between really having success in the postseason. And Ronald Acuna would be a message to say we have to rethink everything we do, that we are open to it. Or Ronald Acuna could surprise us and play 140 games and have I don't think he's going to have an MVP.
2: I would love that. I would love it. He played a full season.
0: I mean, look, there's only so many injuries to your frontline starting pitching that you can withstand. Now, 2 years ago, you can't win a series if Chris Sale can't pitch. So we knew we were cooked there when Chris Sale couldn't go. Where did it start with? It didn't start with Strider. Who's our first frontline starter to go down? Last year, we lost all five guys in our rotation from opening day. Then you have the Rolando Lopez. Then you have the Spencer Striders. Then you have Martin Perez, right? Then you have the A.J. Smith-Sharver. Then you have the Hurston Waldrop. I mean, that's how we put this team together. Solid nine, depth at pitching. That depth at pitching didn't matter. Dodgers run their business. They just wanted to be able to churn out four straight starters with a great bullpen with a $400 million payroll. So just consider me, and if you want to talk about Ronald, 404-726-0929, there's got to be some strong emotions there. If you want to talk about Ronald, you know, closing out the account temporarily, his Instagram account, wiping any Braves references away there, That certainly is fair.

0: game on a day where the Atlanta Braves are done again in the postseason and really didn't put up, you know, you want to give us credit. It wasn't much of a series. We stole game two. We limped around for 2 days. That was unbelievably frustrating to be there on Tuesday and to watch last night. There was nothing happening, Rusty. I mean, there was nothing happening for two nights.
1: Two runs, 18 innings.
0: Yeah. And the worst run in scoring position numbers in Major League history, second.
1: Yep.
0: The 1966 Dodgers was first. We were 1-for-23 with runners in scoring position. So, you know, I'd rethink and I'd look at everything. You know, there's a core here that's great. The minor leagues are getting better also. Malley's a free agent. Is that right, Tyler Malley? So that's going to – dude, let me tell you who was at the fanciest restaurant in Miami Beach ordering champagne bottles like crazy last night. And I don't know where he lives or who his agent is. Let's just go for the story. Tyler Malley's agent.
1: Oh, gosh.
0: He just told the kids – looks like we're going to Disney World this year, but we're staying in the really nice hotel.
1: Yeah.
0: Think about what Christmas he's going to cost.
1: Christmas just picked up around here.
0: I know he's older, but Tyler Malley didn't have a misstep. Bo, I don't think he had a bad start from the minute he got here. Like, he literally put on film, what was it, 12 starts in a row where he was as good as anybody in baseball, right?
2: Yeah, shout out to Hef and the Braves pitching staff, coaches, they took a 5-pitch pitcher and turned him into a 2.5-pitch pitcher, and it changed his entire freaking career, changed his season, and made him a whole lot of money.
0: I mean, if he was a little younger. You
2: know, sometimes less is more.
0: If he was a little younger, he'd break the bank. You have to look at age, he's a 10-year veteran, but I don't know, dude. Is there anybody in baseball that wouldn't want Tyler Malley in your rotation? That guy was...
1: You could just see it in his eye, like, he wanted it, man.
0: He was a gamer
1: in
0: last night.
1: And get you some of this.
0: Hey, Jim and Conyers, you're on Sports Radio 92.9 The Game. Hey, Jim.
3: Well, we want to tar and feather all the Braves roster right now, which is understandable. But what's the two words that we're not saying anything about, and he'll be on... sign for next year, Jerickson Profar. Mm-hmm. That's the biggest public enemy, number one.
0: Yeah, no doubt. Well, it did put us behind the eight ball.
1: No question.
0: Did put us behind the eight ball. Messed up the whole.
1: Damn good point.
0: What'd you say? Well, money-wise, he got all that back.
1: Yeah, but it also caused us not making a move in the offseason because you thought you had him.
0: 100%. Yeah, and then you're scrambling around.
1: Yes.
0: Yeah, but I mean, listen.
1: And then you got to find out because you got this guy. Like, what's he going to play without some bodies?
0: No, he's done. He can't be in a Braves uniform. That was the most egregious. Norris in Auburn. Norris, you're on Sports Radio 92.9 The Game. What's happening, Norris?
4: Morning, fellas.
1: Morning.
4: So, I got a couple things to say. I'll make it quick. If we're going to boo Ronald Acuna, deservedly, right? But you also got to remember that Austin Riley makes more money. Boo him. Matt Olson makes more money. Same lack of production. Boo him. Boo the whole entire situation, not just one player in this thing, right? However, if I'm looking at this, you did not see, and I've watched enough baseball in my entire lifetime. I'm a huge Braves fan. I didn't see any adjustments being made in anybody's swing. Austin Riley was opening up his hips way too early every single time he was at the plate. That comes down to the hitting coach. So, it's his job to do the right thing and get these guys in the cage and show them these things, as well as their own job to look at what they're doing and recognize these things. It can't be all this excuse of, you know, I had a guy that was doing this for me or that for me. You're a professional. You got to do what you need to do to change what you're doing.
0: Listen, they spent so much time with Austin Riley. Thank you for the call.
1: I will say this. I get it. And it's somebody's responsibility there. It's checks. You write a check to a hitting coach. But I can assure you right now that Austin Riley has done every possible. God. He has seen his little league coach. He has spent time with his dad. Chipper Jones has stood in there with him. We have all watched Chipper Jones. Every person that could possibly be in his head that he is letting has given him an opinion. I think Austin Riley is at a pivotal point because he is next. If you don't produce, what are we going to do with him?
0: Well, problem is he has such a big number. You know, that was one of the times
1: that's
0: we
1: the big
0: broke
1: boy
0: in.
1: Decisions you make.
0: He is the guy I have the least confidence in.

0: when he's at the plate. Way more, way less than Ronald, way less than Olson, way less than Baldwin. Austin Riley looks like an easy out if pitchers know how to pitch him. Like, you know what I mean?
1: Off the plate.
0: He's got a big, long swing. He doesn't look like he can reach a lot right now. He looks, you know, he looks not comfortable in the box. The whole notion of swinging, everything going back up the middle, and it's clean. Like, he, I had, like, I thought Ronald was going to pop one at some point. I just thought they're going to.
1: You kept thinking, here it is.
0: They're going to groove a fastball in 97.
1: And he's going to walk it off.
0: Yes. Or he's just going to do his thing. When I saw Austin Riley up, I was like, this is a strikeout. This is going to be an incident. He didn't even hit balls hard. He didn't have good at-bats. I mean, Austin Riley was nowhere, and really was nowhere all year.
1: He had some moments where you're like, okay, maybe this will break him out.
0: Right, and that's all they were. So, listen, we'll talk to Braves fans, 404-726-0929. Where do you go? What do you do? And why I've now become a fan of this team more than any team, maybe ever.
1: Oh, God, I might order a jersey today.
0: Maybe ever.
1: I might order a jersey today.
0: We'll tell you who it is. And we'll also do some Rusty RPM and open bar with Rusty. Any question, college, high school, pro, wedding, any, whatever it is, it's open bar with Rusty coming back. Sports Radio 92.9 The Game.

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2: Still a very active rush hour. We've got crashes along northbound 7585 at Pine Street. That's on the shoulder, but still seeing a backup. Still heavy back towards 166 Langford Parkway. Also injury collision westbound I-20 at Hill Street. One lane blocked off. Brookwood, southbound 75 at I-85 right there at the merge. Finally, lanes are getting through there. Still seeing the delays, though. Also an accident remains. Sandy Springs, that one, southbound 85, new Northside Drive, that one's off to the shoulder. And finally, for those traveling along southbound 985 Friendship Road, injury wreck. I'm Lori Houston with Odyssey Atlanta Traffic.
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0: responsible. I hope you have him at the wedding.
1: We will. Matter of fact, my wedding guy, Todd, who is a listener, just hit me up and said he wants in on the open bar question, so I'll save him one. But
0: Rusty's open bar coming up in about 5 minutes. Everything goes. Any question about anything that Rusty has going on, he's got a lot. Fox 5 covers Georgia, works on the Falcons, the king of high school football, best recruiting knowledge, native of Rome, Georgia.
1: Lawrence Preserve is where we're having it. Give him a free shout-out. Great place.
0: Where is that?
1: It's in Rome. It's an old country club.
0: I'm not surprised.
1: 18 holes.
0: Yep.
1: Smartest thing ever. They bought it, closed the golf course. It's beautiful. Got a big pool. Got 10 tennis courts. They took the old clubhouse and made it a wedding venue. Unbelievable.
0: What'd they do with the golf course, all that land?
1: It's just sitting there, just nice and pretty.
0: Okay.
1: I actually looked at the green, the number one yesterday. I used to tee off on that when I was young.
0: Yeah.
1: And number 18 comes back up the hill, so Molly will get married on the old green of number 18, which is an elevated green.
0: Okay.
1: Yep.
0: A lot of good stuff happening in Rome, Georgia, for sure.
1: Shout out Lawrence Preserve.
0: Including the Rome Braves, right?
1: Rome Emperors.
0: Emperors, sorry.
1: I thought about that last night. Michael Harris played a year there. Freddie Freeman played a year there. Ronald Acuna played a year there. All those guys played there.
0: Did you see any of the other series? By the way, the Brewers have moved on. They beat the Padres. They are a load to deal with, man. Me and Rusty, we raise our hands. I'll be watching the Brewers.
1: Hell yes.
0: Against the Dodgers, the way I watch the Braves and the way I watch the Red Sox growing up. That's how bad I want the Brewers to beat the Dodgers. First of all, I love the town in Milwaukee because everybody I meet from there are great people. They've never had a world championship. They are a smaller market team. It's the best team they've ever had. They have swagger. They have moxie.
1: Let me tell you.
0: Great crowd.
1: They want the Dodgers. They're not hoping. They're not hoping to beat the Dodgers. They want the Dodgers.
0: No, I
1: bring
0: think,
1: your ass here. We got something for you. I guarantee you they're about to give them all they want.
0: Yeah, they're just built to beat them better than we were. They just are. They pitch better all year. They're the best team in baseball. They come at you. They hit like crazy. They caused the Padres so many problems in every one of those games. They were relentless. I am all about him. And Dave Roberts, maybe I know too much about him. I know you're the guy that got the stolen base, from the miracle comeback by the Sox. And that's when you started smelling yourself. But my God, here he is after the game letting you know that, you can describe the Dodgers a lot of ways. Is this really the way?
2: We talk about this. There's no more talented team than the Los Angeles Dodgers.
1: Well, no kidding.
2: They're the best organization in sports, top to bottom. We're smarter, we're better, and we're tougher.
3: And we're dinosaurs.
2: We're tougher.
0: Oh, yeah. Okay. And we got a $400 million payroll.
1: The largest in the history of sports.
0: You're tougher?
1: Tougher.
0: You stop it. Dave Roberts, come on. Ridiculous. Can I tell that story about Dave Roberts?
1: I hold it. Save it for the book. It's going to be a hell of a book, too, one day for Steak Shapiro.
0: Let's just say that when the Dodgers beat the Braves years ago, Dave Roberts is always about let the cameras see me. And if that means going in another clubhouse with my goggles on, draped in champagne, as long as the cameras see me, that I'm such a magnanimous, sport about things, that's what he is. You know the guys that only want to go to the hospital, the children's hospital, if there's a PR team with them?
1: Yeah.
0: Make sure there's photos of it. That's Dave Roberts. Make sure everybody sees me. I'm a great sport. Let me go get credit for being in the other clubhouse. Even if I'm drenched in champagne and wearing goggles, but look at me. I'm a great sport. Look at me. I'm Dave Roberts. We're tougher.
1: Did at any point in that series you go, damn, that was a hell of a move by Dave Roberts?
0: No, not even
1: hell
0: close.
1: No.
0: I mean, yeah. Yeah. You know what I thought was a great move by Dave Roberts? We just got to give him credit. I thought it was a great move that he pitched Scooble in game one, the best pitcher in all of baseball, that he pitched Blake Snell, a Cy Young winner, multiple in game two. I thought he was brilliant. They decided to start Yamamoto.
1: I couldn't believe that decision. Had to sit around the plane going, what the hell are we going to do right
0: here? You got to say, how did you know to go Yamamoto in game three?
4: World Series MVP last year, yeah. By the way.
1: We're just
0: best
1: like,
0: pitcher on the
1: game
0: planet
1: three.
0: Last year. Yeah.
4: Game three.
0: Yeah. And then you got to give him credit.

0: for last night when he throws Tyler Glass now, who does nothing but go up there and just throw gas as your number four star. Like, Dave, you got it, buddy. You have figured it out. It's like the Matrix, dude. You figured out how to, like, boy, you're something. And the way he inserted four MVPs in his lineup, like, how did he know to start Mookie Betts and Otani and Kyle Tucker? How did he know?
1: Blown away.
0: How did he know to start a guy that has 19 postseason homers, 16 postseason homers, 18? I mean, that guy, you are brilliant. You are tougher. You know who you are? You're tougher.
1: Tougher.
0: Jeez. Come on, I am rooting for Milwaukee so friggin' hard.
2: He did move Otani down to fifth.
0: Yeah.
2: Which is probably what won him the whole season.
0: John in LaGrange, you're the last call before we do Rusty's open bar. How you doing, Johnny?
3: Hey, I'm doing good. A couple of things. First off, I was actually going to ask Rusty a question.
1: You can.
0: Okay, no, you can play.
1: Do what you need to do and finish off with me.
3: Yeah, I just wanted to ask a quick question.
0: Well, go ahead.
3: As far as Ronnie goes, it is what it is. And folks are delusional if they think that he's the best player, because the best player is to his right.
1: Correct.
3: To play center field.
1: Correct.
3: But Rusty,
1: this is
3: my question, buddy. Why in the world can an NFL owner not contribute to the NIL, to his alma mater, where he played said sport and won a national championship at said sport, when other companies like Nike and Under Armour...
0: Are you talking about Jerry Jones?
3: Why can't he do that? Because it's a whole different entity.
0: Well, we'll look it up. We gotta go. We gotta go.
3: I
1: got you, man. Listen, I'm not sure with that on the Jerry Jones.
0: Let me ask my friend Claude.
1: I can tell you who doesn't worry about their entity, and that's Todd Graves of the chicken business and LSU's roster, who, by the way, is a University of Georgia alumni, and he is the largest LSU spender.
0: Because
1: he grew up in Baton Rouge.
0: I grew up in Baton Rouge. Yep. All right, welcome. We don't have our sound here, but we will. This is called Rusty's Open Bar, not just because he's got a wedding coming up. Anything on your mind whatsoever?
1: I got a text. No, I'm not going to take any texts on this.
0: Let me just give you the phone number, 404-726-0929. You want to ask about the Braves? You want to ask about Grayson High School? You want to ask about Gunnar Stockton?
1: Boy, Grayson's in the news.
0: Oof. You want to talk about Gunnar Stockton? Thank you. Gunnar Stockton playing at Raven County. You want to talk about that? We'll do it. You want to listen? I'm next to him. You can ask me something too, but this is really Rusty's open bar. 404-726-09. Any question in the world, Rusty Manziel, a native, if there ever was a native of Georgia, that's him.
1: And Rome, Georgia, no doubt. Got a question from, I'll take this text. I'm not going to take text on this segment, but I will today because this is a good one. What's my go to drink at a bar other than water? It's usually the clear, I guess I can say vodka. We don't have a brand that sponsors us. Vodka, soda, lime.
0: Yeah, I think that's my wife and my buddies. I mean, it's just a classic, right?
1: That's just give me, yeah. I mean, that's, I'm...
0: Do you ever say not too much soda or light soda? You don't.
1: No. Sometimes the next question is make it a double.
0: Well, yeah. I wasn't going to put your business
1: I don't
0: out
1: double
0: there,
1: soda.
0: It is Rusty's Open Bar, 404-726-0929. I'll ask you a question.
1: Yep.
0: Rusty's Open Bar. You've been rooting for the Falcons for 50 years.
1: Yep.
0: Have you ever been as proud to be a Falcon fan as the last two weeks?
1: It's been a long time. It's been a long, long time. Obviously, those runs and what we did, you know, going to the Super Bowl and those things, but... What I like about this is we are kicking people's teeth in on the offensive line.
0: I was
1: going
0: to say, for a guy like you, and I know a lot.
1: Physicality.
0: You are dominating up front, on the defensive side with a bunch of guys, no names, and Elbrick. On the offensive side, you know our guys on the offensive line, right?
1: The NFL is not built for you to go have double-digit wins on the road. We have been to Green Bay and New Orleans. Oh, by the way, what an unbelievable honor and what they did for the Katrina. You know, a reminder there and reunion game, we kicked their ass in that building, and it was on quick with Bijan.
0: Absolute drubbing.
1: Yep.
0: Absolute drubbing. 404-726-0929. Rusty's Open Bar will start. And by the way, we got open lines here, so get comfortable. Is that Fat in Atlanta? Hey, Fat, what's going on, buddy?
4: Hey, what's going on? 92.9 the game, man. I was trying to figure out why y'all be so much trying to kick a run on Kuhn out the town, man. Y'all got to support him, man.
1: We are supporting him. I hope he has the best career ever. I hope he gets healthy.
0: What should we say today? He hasn't had an RBI in the playoffs in 6 years.
4: You know, everything takes time. You got to give him support.
0: Takes time.
4: Like, you got to support. Y'all seem to do the Falcon like that the last 2 weeks. Now, and y'all was talking about Michael Penix was not going to be the guy. Y'all was talking like we should draft an open-up quarterback. Y'all started losing, man. Y'all not really know what y'all be talking about no more.
0: Well, I never know what I'm talking about, actually, but appreciate the call.
1: I'll say this.
0: Up for Ronald.
1: That's what I said about Penix, too. Like, 2 or 3 weeks ago, I was like, listen, if this guy plays well, nobody's going to give a damn about these first 2 weeks.
0: I love Michael Penix now, and I was frustrated. I talk like a fan. I don't talk like I'm an NFL beat writer.
5: Yeah.
0: Brad in a truck, what's happening? You're on Rusty's Open Bar. What do you got, B?
6: Hey, guys. Hey, Rusty, I thoroughly enjoy your coverage on high school football.
1: Appreciate it, man.
6: I was watching the Newton game last week. That guy's a freak, by the way.
1: Oh, my God.
6: Yeah, but my question, I've always wondered, you're closer, but why does GPV not cover baseball? Would you be interested in doing that? Do you have the same, I guess?
1: I don't, but we should. But I will tell you that Score Atlanta is like daily coverage, and now they're doing basketball games during the week. The problem with baseball, high school baseball, those games are 4.5 hours.
0: Yeah,
1: it's
0: long and slow. And you got to film it a little bit differently to make it look good on TV.
1: How about a kid committed to Liberty last week? Kirby Smart calls him and says, I just watched your entire game.
0: Wasn't that amazing?
1: He offered him.
0: I know.
1: He offered him Saturday morning.
0: Hey, Tinker, you're on Rusty's Open Bar. You got the final word this morning on this.
7: Hey, Rusty.
1: Morning, Tink.
7: Question, have you ever either done it yourself or seen somebody do it, and I'll keep it wedding themed, at the part where they say, you know, stand up, hold your peace, and all that. Have you ever seen somebody stand up and denounce the people that are getting together?
1: Not in person, I hadn't. I hope I don't see it in 2 weeks, because I'll probably show my tail. But
7: I've actually done it myself.
1: Oh, man.
0: You stood up and said you're...
7: Oh, she was bad. She was bad for him.
1: Oh, man.
0: How did it turn out?
7: Oh, no, they separated after about 2.5.
0: Oh. There you go.
1: I've seen the video of that groomsman that walked out. I saw that groomsman walk out that time. The one that went viral.
0: No, I haven't seen it.
1: He's
0: on the podium with him.
1: He just said, "I can't do it." He walked off. Oh yeah, the groomsman.
0: Wow.
1: Yeah, I need to find that video and find out that they made it.
0: Yep. Hey, good job, Rusty. That's Open Bar.
1: We'll get to a lot more next week. This comes something we came up with.
0: Yeah, are we being too hard on Ronald Acuña to say
1: no?
0: Need more.
1: We want him. Nobody's trying to run him out of town. We either want more or we got to find somebody that can do more there.
0: If you can make a trade, we'll survive without him. If you can't, we'll root like crazy for him.
1: I'll tell you this, Ronald Acuña, they will take calls on him. There's no question.
0: Shutting down your Instagram and any reference to the Atlanta Braves.
1: That's the way he handled it last night. I thought it was great the way he handled that. He owned it.
0: And then he goes afterwards, his team, and they decide. All right, we'll come back. Sports Radio Nighttime.

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3: The Atlanta Dream are one win away from the WNBA Finals after beating the New York Liberty 101-98 last night in Game 2. They now lead the series. Game 3 is tomorrow night in New York. And the Braves season is over after losing to the Dodgers 4-1 last night in Game 4 of the NLDS. I'm Allie Mack.
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0: station in the city of Atlanta. 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The Braves are done. Lots more on that in their offseason. I'm sure we'll talk to Alex Anthopoulos and plenty of others coming up. Still got lots of baseball left. White Sox have tried, I guess, win their series.
1: I had no idea Cleveland was even in. What channel are they on?
0: They're like a 500 team, and they just found their way in as the last wild card, I guess it is. But listen, White Sox will be in trouble against the Rays. Rays dusted the Yankees. That was wild.
1: 28th highest payroll in baseball. Just broomed the Yankees.
0: Max Fried pitching yesterday. Get roughed up a little bit. Did you see the controversial interference where they take the home run away and they don't get the run? And that'll go down in Yankee lore. But listen, make no mistake, the better team were the Rays. So that's done.
1: Never trailed a series.
0: Never trailed.
1: Never trailed. Three games. Broomed them.
0: That's impressive. Hey, let's not go to sleep for 1 second on our responsibilities. This is a massive college football game. This is a college football game with two programs that have been colliding essentially for the last 15 years. And even before that, when you think of the biggest moments for Mark Richt, unfortunately, Alabama was in their way, particularly right in the
1: 2012
0: the SEC championship game and the famous Aaron Murray, Chris Conley moment at the end and all that stuff. So both these teams, I won't say they haven't been tested, because if you play Oklahoma and Vandy, they're SEC teams, you're tested.
1: Mississippi State, Kentucky, both right. teams are better.
0: Yeah.
1: Florida State beat Virginia last week. That win looks even better.
0: So what makes these two teams special? I'll start at quarterback and give me the rest after that. Because, man, oh, man, is this a quarterback heavyweight fight?
1: Yeah, man. Gunnar Stockton. I looked at Gunnar Stockton stats last year against Alabama in the SEC championship. He was 20 for 26 for 3 touchdowns. Georgia basically runs the ball down their throat. Gunnar makes a couple of big throws. Zach Brandt scores that touchdown in the fourth quarter to seal it. And then you look at Keelan Russell, and this guy looks every bit of the part of a next superstar. You know, my coworker, Roddy Nabolski of UGASports.com, said the other day, so this guy's going to win a Heisman before he leaves Alabama. And he looks special. Now, this will be the first, I think, massive test he will have. Georgia will throw a lot of different things at him. And we'll see. Now, he's scary, man, because he's got can throw the ball. And he's super, super, super athletic. So we'll see. Young player making his sixth start, I think.
0: Yeah, you know, I gave the analogy. Mike Griffith is usually in throwing bouquets at Steak Shapiro. You know, we have fun with each other. But I really, my comparison was the

0: the Texas game a few years ago, where all the hype in the world around Texas, yarn on the road. We really weren't sure if Georgia was underachieving that year. We were hearing about all the NFL players, including Jalen Walker, on that roster. And they got in a game like that, and you could see it went to the next level. A quote, Spinal Tap, it went to 11. I feel like it's another example. By the time Kirby has them coming out of the tunnel, and all the talk about this freshman quarterback and about losing in Tuscaloosa and about the history of this series, I think you're going to see an effort to stay on the defensive side of the ball that they really have not seen at Alabama.
1: Yeah, Georgia's 2-7. Kirby Smart's 2-7 in this series. Georgia has not beaten Alabama in a regular season game since 2007. That was the one-and-done Matt Stafford touchdown pass in overtime to win 26-23. Alabama comes back the next year and pretty much has owned this series in regular season. Now, Georgia has beaten them in the national championship. Georgia's beaten them in the SEC championship. Stake, this is what I say about this game. This is two very, very good football teams. This is two teams, in my opinion, that can win the national championship at the end. This is also one of those games now in the new age of college football where it's not life or death. It is a very important game on the schedule. But I will say this, from the Georgia perspective, this is a game that Kirby Smart has no momentum in this series. He hasn't been able to get the momentum. If he beats them in Tuscaloosa, and then the last time he beat them by three touchdowns in the SEC championship, for the first time, Georgia will have real momentum in this series under Kirby Smart. But at the end of the day, this is what I call in those games about putting money in the piggy bank, because when you get to December and you start talking about playoffs, a win against Georgia or a win against Alabama on the road would be huge for either one of these teams.
0: Yeah, you want the bye. I mean, these teams are both going to the playoffs. You want the bye, right?
1: Or you want to get to play. I'm talking about getting to the playoffs.
0: I know, but come on.
1: Nine games?
0: I know the SEC schedule is a murderous route. I know. We got Auburn. We got Florida. We got Ole Miss.
1: Missouri now.
0: I mean, yeah, Missouri's tough. That's at home, though. Here's Kirby talking about these two programs. Really, what's different about them and why they are sustainable pre and post NIL?
2: It usually has to do with what we need. You know, I think you got to be careful. I don't know that the perception out there is that there's a portal program and there's a traditional high school program, because I don't think there's a hit rate going around on these teams that are portal teams of how many times they actually hit. You only know Trinidad Chambliss. You only know the guy that goes and plays. What about the 30, 40, 50, 60, 70% of players that they got that didn't play, that didn't have an impact? I just, you know, like to think that we're going to do what we need to do to win. If that includes getting 50 portals, then that's what we're going to do.
0: I think the question really was why you guys are so light in the portal, you and Alabama. Why is some SEC schools?
1: Listen, I can tell you right now, and I've told every Georgia fan and every interview I did, Kirby Smart is going to face the biggest decisions he's ever faced at the University of Georgia in January, because they're going to lose a ton of starters. Now, are you going to go into the portal deeper than you've ever been? Or are you going to have these young kids that haven't started? That's another whole conversation. But yes, Alabama and Georgia, these two rosters right here were built the same way. Roster retention. They didn't pay recruits. They paid KJ Bolden. They paid Chris Cole. They paid Ernest Green to come back his senior year. All those guys came back on new deals.
0: Is this a Jalen Walker type coming out party for Chris Cole nationally?
1: Chris Cole's, he's been out.
0: Well, I know, but and Jalen Walker was out too, but I'm talking about like really saying,
1: it might be the first time a lot of people see Chris Cole nationally on the West Coast.
0: No,
1: something.
0: Prime time against Alabama.
1: Chris Cole's,
0: two undefeated
1: Chris Cole's
0: teams.
1: A freak, dude. And to be honest with you, when you start playing a player like this and Keelan Russell athletically, how he breaks the pocket, you know, I'm leaning more as the week goes on. I am leaning more that Georgia's going to come after him. They came after Jalen Milroe in Tuscaloosa. They were down 28-0. They go back and play zone, and they almost won that game. So I don't know how they're going to attack him, but I'm leaning more of you can't play zone against this guy. He'll pick you apart.
0: Gunnar Stockton's been in this program a long time. He is
1: fifth year.
0: He's not talked about nationally. Look at the numbers. Look at last year's numbers. Look at the wins last year. I know we didn't win a playoff game. I don't know what else you want to do.
1: Finish
0: beating
1: seventh
0: Ole
1: and
0: Miss. Right. You beat Ole Miss. You're whooping Alabama. You're beating Texas. Gunner's been there. Gunner's numbers this

0: You're
1: the
0: crazy.
1: Moment, the moment won't be too big.
0: Oh,
1: for
0: my God. This is what he's built his whole life for games like this. And he's got a bunch left. Here he is talking about it, Kirby.
2: It is what it is what I like to say, because they got a tremendous quarterback that doesn't have a ton of experience, and there's advantages in that. I'm certainly very happy and pleased with where Gunner is as a player. I think experience helps. I think experience matters. I think how people play around you matters. I think game plan and what you're asked to do, not asking a quarterback to do more than he needs to do, is important. And Gunner's done a tremendous job of that. You know, he played a really, really good game the other day, and I'm really happy for him because of how hard he works at it.
0: He's going to be the better quarterback on Saturday. He's going to be the better quarterback. He is not going to make the mistake that may happen with his freshman counterpart, and that's why Georgia should win the game on Saturday night. I know all the, you know, numbers on Alabama this year, all the numbers offensively. They're averaging 50 a game.
3: Yep.
0: Georgia will win the game because Gunner Stockton is built for this. And so is that. Kirby Smart's going to have that defense flying around, right? Flying around. What's the number on the game?
1: Now I think Alabama's 2.5.
0: Oh, come on. You're going to give me 2.5 and a fifth-year quarterback's numbers are that after whooping them the
1: so
0: way we...
1: So hard to win on the road, man.
0: Listen. So
1: I like it. I like it. I like
0: it. I'm not playing around with
1: it. I like it, dude.
0: Hey, Rusty's RPM, three strikes, last segment, Sports Radio 92.9.
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0: So, Stakey, been a while, but October is off until last night. One of the best, I would say, first 7 days of a sporting month in a long time in the city of Atlanta, the state of Georgia. Let me give you five things to celebrate right now.
1: Yeah, we need it. We need five things to celebrate, courtesy of Rusty's RPM, after what has been a wild few weeks.
0: Number five, and they moved down the list about 12 hours ago, but I will say the Atlanta Braves, because they won the division, they battled through injuries, and they sent Philly's ass home in an elimination game in our place. So they're number five.
1: Yeah, we did get to come in here on a Friday.
0: Yeah, and we had a great time. And, you know, listen, it is what it is, but thankful for the Braves, and I'll be back cheering them on next year. Number four, I don't know if we've touched on this. This is unbelievable what they've done. Turnaround, my man, Dale McGee and Georgia State are 4-1 on an off week. Hell yes. They're at James Madison next week. Now that game. James Madison State is 5-0. Now that game, next Saturday, is on ESPNU. That's a 4-1 team and a 5-0 team.
1: James Madison, again, one of the favorites from the group of five. Is
0: group
1: that what it
0: five.
1: Is?
0: Yep.
1: They are the favorite. Georgia State sending a message right out of the gate. I think it was the Kennesaw State win a few weeks ago.
0: And they had Central Florida beat. They had them beat in Orlando in the fourth quarter, and lost a close one.
1: You know, Central Florida is no shrinking violet in the Big 12.
0: No.
1: Right?
0: So when I tell you, give them hell, Dale, 4-1. Congratulations, my man. Another story kind of flying under the radar because of what's going on, but I don't think it's going to be too long. The Atlanta Dream are 2-0. They are game away from the finals. They'll play the New York Liberty tomorrow night at 9 o'clock in New York. The Atlanta Dream, Stake, are one game away moving in the league finals.
1: You're doing a great job supporting them over at
0: Place
1: State Farm Arena.
0: Packed. Now they're playing there all next season. Yeah. Every game is State Farm.
1: All 25 games and then the playoffs. This is a chance for a championship in Atlanta with the Atlanta Dream. They are not playing around.
0: Yep. And you got also, you always got to be have Georgia there. They're like ranked number two, number three, whatever poll you want to do. 5-0, Kirby Smart, heading to Tuscaloosa again with a chance to be a national champion at some point this season.
1: Yeah, Georgia fans are spoiled. I'm glad you mentioned it.
0: Yep.
1: I was there the other day, and I'm after the game hanging out with a bunch of parents, and they're like, we just didn't look great today.
0: Yeah,
1: what do you want to see? This is not Vanderbilt from 15 years ago.
0: 38-14.
1: Like, I don't know if we look great against Oklahoma. Like, what? We're 5-0. We're 5-0, and we're running roughshod, and we're 3-0 in the league. Stop it. Don't think about the days, and I love Mark Richt. Mark Richt or Jim Donnan or even Vince Dooley when Florida would be beating our butt at times by the end of that. I mean, dude, come on. This is real.
0: Greatest days in the history of Georgia football. You're living them.
1: Yep, that's exactly right.
0: Number one, without a shadow of a doubt, without question, could not be more excited, and I will issue something else after this, but the Atlanta Falcons going on the road, Green Bay, whipping their tails, going to New Orleans, absolutely running them out of the Superdome in front of a raucous crowd. Great win for the Falcons, coming home 2-2. Penix is out. Stake, I sit on this station in August, and I said, we don't have it. We don't have the guys.
1: Yeah, gap year.
0: This is going to be a gap year. I also said this, Stake, sometimes things just don't add up, and one of those teams, at the end of the year, you go, how the hell did that happen? I don't care what is going on. Super excited about the Falcons. Michael Penix coming back was one of the best things that's happened to us because, number one, he came back, and number two, he's playing at a high level. We have got, I will say this, because I saw the argument on ESPN yesterday about him. If you take quarterbacks out, Bijan Robinson is the best player in the NFL, period. This dude is dynamic. He's great. Don't undersell what Brian Robinson is doing at number two right now. That guy is damn good too, man. Could not be more excited about the month of October. Falcons with a crazy home game Sunday night. That place is going to be I guarantee that place will be unhinged.
1: Yeah, that defensive front, we hadn't had a chance to talk much about, whether it's Javon Dexter or Mason Smith or how they've worked Kendall Daniels and Harold Perkins.
0: They are playing Harold Perkins. I mean, turn him loose.

0: This guy's covering Alvin Kamara on a wheel route one-on-one.
1: Samson Ebukam, Za'Darius Smith, who hopefully will be back. I mean, what? Not to mention Billy Bowman and Xavier Watts. I mean, I'm telling you, I've been doing this job a long time. I have never watched the national media gush over the Atlanta Falcons like this. They didn't gush about him with Matt Ryan, Julio Jones, Roddy White, Tony Gonzalez, Warwick Dunn. They didn't gush like this. They didn't gush over him with Michael Vick. They literally say the way they have built that team and the way that defense was the least blitzing team in the NFL. They're 28th. They're rushing four guys, and they have more pressures on the quarterback than virtually anybody in the league.
0: What about all these guys who got on one-year deals are playing great?
1: The guys I just mentioned, a bunch of them.
0: Nuts.
1: And the guy we signed. And by the way, out of 32 teams in the NFL, the Atlanta Falcons have the second most cap space next year.
0: Oh, by the way.
1: We're
0: about to get James Pierce back.
1: And James Pierce, Jalen Walker, and a bag of money next year. Our frontline guys are signed.
0: Yeah.
1: Bijan signed. Drake is signed. Michael Penix is signed. Kyle Pitts is signed. We are going to have the second most cap space in the entire NFL. And by the way, these guys drafting, they drafted a guy named Perkins in the sixth round.
0: Yeah.
1: Kendall Daniels in the third or fourth.
0: And this is why.
1: Zachariah Branch.
0: But this is how you take a veteran. He goes, you know what? I'm going to Atlanta. Those young guys, I'm going to play with them.
1: Great stuff. Here's our three strikes. Good job, Rusty, in the RPM. Here's our three strikes questions for a Thursday before Rusty gets out of here. Don't make me look bad. How do you know you're at a bad wedding? The most important member of the Atlanta Braves. Who is the most important member of the Atlanta Braves? Interpret that any way you want. And scale of 1 to 10, how important is it that you're watching Sunday night Ravens-Falcons? I would have said weeks ago, after Carolina, most of the city would have said a 3, a 2. Not important. Already off my radar. After two riveting wins on the road and the most dynamic player in the NFL in Bijan, how important is I'm flying to L.A. 11 a.m. on Sunday. We got business out there for 2 days. I told everybody I'm with. 5:30 p.m. I can promise you there are no plans from 5:30 to 8:30, which is when the game will air on Sunday night. Right? I said, find us a sports bar or just I'll be at the hotel.
0: I am not missing
1: that game.
0: Get your TV.
1: Yeah, I don't care what kind of LA accoutrements you're offering up. I'm not missing that game, and I'll be on the road. So if you like watching my Instagram instant reactions, God knows where I'll be.
0: Oh Lord!
1: But I'll be in LA. 404-726-0929. 404-726-0929. How do you know you're at a bad wedding? It's a Thursday night. That's a good sign, right?
0: Yeah.
1: Yours is a Saturday night, right?
0: Saturday afternoon,
1: yeah. You think that'll slow down the open bar a little bit? Probably not, right?
0: Not this crowd.
1: Oh, yeah. These are old school.
0: Yeah, these are.
1: These are professionals.
0: I had to hire shuttle drivers.
1: Yeah, well, I hope so.
0: I did.
1: Open bar.
0: Means, hotels.
1: Yeah. Where are they staying in Rome? There are a bunch of hotels in Rome nearby.
0: Well, so luckily we beat the crowd. It's also like Darlington Alumni Weekend. So the Marriott, Hawthorne, all that downtown is, I'm doing a lot for the economy.
1: Yeah, I know you are. That's always.
0: I promise you always. I am. Yes.
1: 404-726-0929. How else do you know you're at a bad wedding? I don't want to make fun of folks. Beer and wine would be nice. You don't need an open bar. But, you know, you're going to invite people. I'd say have less people, but serve them their drinks, right? Cash bars. How many cash bars have you been to lately at a wedding?
0: I went to one where, this was interesting. I went to one where, like, the first 2 hours was open bar.
1: Okay.
0: And then after that, it was cash.
1: Power drinking.
0: You just run out. When you run out, you run out. You got to pay, which I get.
1: Have you been to a dry wedding?
0: I retired from those. I did. I was like a Kentucky freshman. I was one and done.
1: Yeah. That's good. That's good. All right. Should we take some of these phone calls?
0: I got to say, my man Drew Butler, when I just think Drew Butler can't get higher on my list, he just sent me a tweet last night. They opened the first ever Bojangles on the Las Vegas Strip. Full bar, live band every night. We are ready.
1: Hold on. Bojangles has a full bar.
0: Full bar, live band every night. And Drew's right. They did that in honor of Georgia coming for the national championship.

0: when I'm coming to town in January. So, Drew, the first chicken and biscuit and vodka's on me, for me and you.
1: So, can we just go right from the club and go get that morning biscuit, like
0: we're,
1: 6 a.m.?
0: No, we're landing and going there.
1: Oh, we're just going to go right
0: there. 929's doing our show
1: for you. Know
0: there
1: is an In-N-Out burger right off the strip that people do go right, because they've heard about it in L.A.
0: Oh, yeah. Oh, yeah.
1: You can't get it anywhere that's not on the west.
0: I went to the In-N-Out right by the airport, LAX. When I tell you that thing will vibrate the building, I was literally in the building when that plane came over.
1: I just decided that may be where we go when we land. We land at like noon there.
0: Literally about, it's parallel with the runway. I can assure you, I went.
1: All right, let's do some three strikes.
2: So what's your take?
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1: A couple of spreads I just checked. Georgia's 1.5 now.
0: Back down?
1: Yeah, it's going to 1.5.
0: They heard your confidence.
1: Georgia Tech is 6.5 at home. They're getting against Duke.
0: It's a massive game.
1: You're getting 6.5 and you're playing Duke.
0: This is a massive game. Come off a bye week.
1: Texas 7.5 over Oklahoma. So, shows you where those teams are at. And anyway, let's get to these calls. Bailey in Commerce, how do you know you're at a bad wedding?
5: You got to have drinks, Mr. Steak. You got to have drinks at a wedding.
1: So how do you know you're at a bad wedding?
0: One without one.
1: Okay.
5: I mean,
1: a dry wedding. That's the answer. Hey,
5: yeah, dude, I've been to one. It's not fun.
1: Who's the most important member of the Braves?
5: It's a neck between Acuna and Olsen for me.
1: How important, scale of 1 to 10, is watching Sunday Night Football?
5: It's going to be pretty important. We're already got the catering ideas for Sunday night, so we're ready.
1: What's the number, 1 to 10?
5: Oh, 11.
1: Walker in Braselton. Hey, Walker, how do you know you're at a bad wedding?
6: If it's in Alabama.
1: The most important member of the Braves.
6: It's still Ronald.
1: Scale of 1 to 10, how important is you being in front of somewhere to watch the game on Sunday night?
6: 10. I'll be there.
1: Good for you.
6: At the game.
1: Let me ask you, season ticket holder or bought since?
6: I've got tickets at the Delta Club.
1: No, but did you have them in advance or you just recently bought them?
6: Oh, yeah, no, I had them in advance.
1: All right. Well, you must be a proud
0: good man,
1: season
0: Walker.
1: Ticket holder, man. Hey, DJ and Villarica, how you doing, DJ?
7: Doing pretty good. Steak, good morning.
1: Thanks for calling us always, buddy. We appreciate it. How do you know you're at a bad how do you know you're at a bad wedding, and have you been to one lately?
7: Yeah, it has to be a weekday wedding with no reception.
0: But that's a funeral.
1: Oh my God, yeah. Hey, who's the most important member of the Braves?
7: Well, it has to be Walt Weiss, because this man literally worked with scraps. And we almost made it to the National League Series Championship. Walt Weiss is an amazing coach. Coach of the year.
0: Sold me.
1: Love him. How important is watching the Falcons on Sunday night, scale of 1 to 10?
7: It has to be a 20. It has to be a 20 because this city needs this.
1: I'm telling you,
7: boy,
1: we
7: have bragging rights.
1: I'm telling you, Rusty.
0: We've been starving. I'm telling you.
1: We got 13 weeks left of football before the playoffs. Let's see.
0: I would love to have the jersey sales on Bijan Robinson this week.
1: Great point.
0: This week.
1: How about in the building Sunday night? We just show up.
0: I'm just telling you, the new sales this week.
1: Yeah. Hey, thank you, Bo.
0: Good call.
1: Thank you, Rusty.
0: Appreciate it. Go Dogs.
1: Tomorrow, Sandy's back. A full lineup. Thanks for making the Steakhouse part of your day.
8: Hey, this is Randy McMichael from the Midday Shows. Coming up on Thursday, me and Andy are live for Flower Branch as we talk to Kevin Stefanski. 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
5: 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Welcome in. 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Kevin Stefanski, Falcons head coach, will join us in about 45 minutes from now or so. Lots to get to today over the next 3 hours. Good morning to you, Randy. How are you?
6: What's happening, man? All good, Andy Bunker, on a Thursday in Flowery Branch. Glad you made it.
5: Yeah. What they were doing on 285, but it was a parking lot.
6: Yeah, 285 was 285. Right?
5: Well, I think what they're doing is they're cutting trees down along the side of the highway, and for some reason they need four lanes.
6: Yeah,
5: to
6: those trees are big, man.
5: Yeah, they are, and the equipment's big and all that. I just, 9:30 on a Thursday, but I get it. You gotta.
6: And I don't want nobody to have to work overnight to
5: Neither
6: cut
5: do
6: down
5: I.
6: no trees.
5: Neither do
6: you
5: I.
6: I want you to do it at daylight and all those different things too.
5: We got here.
6: Yeah, that's all that matters.
5: Gave me a little extra time to. I got to listen to the College Game Day podcast and get ready for the college football weekend.
6: Uh-huh.
5: I drove in silence for a while.
6: Do you know that was on TV?
5: The podcast?
6: Yeah.
5: Really?
6: Yeah, I saw it yesterday.
5: Huh.
6: Yeah, I saw it yesterday.
5: I didn't know
6: that. Yeah, it was on like ESPN2 yesterday afternoon.
5: Huh, I would watch that.
6: Yeah.
5: It's a great show.
6: Yeah.
5: So anyway, got to do that a little bit and drove in silence, cleared my mind out a little bit, tried to get right, mentally.
6: Oh, yeah.
5: Zen, and here we are.
6: There we go. But, glad you're in the house on this Thursday. You say we'll talk to Kevin Stefanski because obviously spirits and everything are high up here right now, coming off two straight wins in prime time. Saw the uniforms they're wearing. Love them. I saw the picture that they had. It was side by side with Mike Vick when they used to wear the jersey. He wore, and I saw the background. I think I was playing the Falcons that game when Mike wore the red jersey with the black pants.
5: Okay,
6: yeah,
5: that's
6: I saw the thing in the background, like the image. I was like, that looks like down in Miami when they beat us.
5: Oh yeah, that's gonna be that's a tough look, especially with the Ravens.
6: Yeah.
5: The Ravens have great uniforms too.
6: Man.
5: Nah, all right, I like that. The red jerseys with the black pants
6: for Sunday night. Like that a lot.
5: That'll be a lot of fun. And yeah, we'll spend plenty of time today between talking to Kevin Stefanski and otherwise getting ready for that game on Sunday night. Like we mentioned, tons of great games coming up on Saturday as well. Alabama and Georgia, as it stands right now, the game is on.
6: Yeah.
5: The weather hopefully will just be rain and then nothing else. And so we'll obviously get to that as well. But the Braves season comes to an end last night. They couldn't score any runs against the Dodgers. They lose 4-1, and that's it. That's a wrap for the 2026 season for the Atlanta Braves.
6: Yeah, man. I mean, I think, with the expectations coming in and all the injuries and the slumps and things like that, you're probably lucky to get as far as you did.
5: Yeah.
6: But in reality,
5: it was a pretty good year.
6: Yeah, but I know what Walt Weiss said. Yeah. I love what he says. And the only team that's happy at the end of the year is a team that wins the World Series.
5: I'm not trying to tell anybody to be happy.
6: No, this sucks because you want your team to be contending and competing for World Series, and you just weren't able to hit. The pitching was fine.
5: Because
6: as much as we talked about coming into the playoffs about the Braves pitching staff and only really two starters and all those different things, I thought the pitching was fine. It was the hitting.
5: Yeah.
6: And I know we talked about it yesterday, moving Michael Harris. He was great.
5: He was great. They did it.
6: Yep. Ozzie was good again. But Ozzie was only batted like 200. You were thinking there would be more to it, but because nobody else was hitting.
5: Uh-huh.
6: But nobody else was doing anything.
5: Well, but it was, though, too, with Ozzie. You're right.
6: Yeah.
5: His hits were big.
6: They were home runs.
5: He
6: just kept hitting big hits and everything. And, you get an opportunity, and when your backs are against the wall, you can't have a mistake like that with Dubon. You just can't have it.
5: I specifically went pretty far out there talking about how he needs to play shortstop because of the defense.
6: Yeah, you can't.
5: Drops a pop-up.
6: Yeah, you can't. You just can't have those kind of mistakes. And then, Sean Murphy, I trust him behind the plate. You just can't have that wide. I mean, just so many of those things where you had self-inflicted things. But more than anything, you didn't hit.
5: Yeah.
6: You didn't hit yesterday. And
5: that was yesterday. That was game three. That was much of the second half of the season.
6: Yes.
5: That was last year. That was the year before. You know what I mean?
6: Yeah.
5: Like that. This is now kind of what this group is offensively. Unfortunately, when they're on, and there were stretches this year where there was health and good. I don't know if it was good approaches or whatever. That they're having favorable at bats and games and stretches of play. They were really good. And then there were stretches where they would go through these crazy lulls, and they couldn't beat anybody. June, they did it in June.

0: and then they did it in this series against the Dodgers. And, you know, if it was explainable by, well, this guy was hurt and this guy was out and it was a one-off, okay. But we're talking about a couple years now of this group, this core, not being able to be consistent enough offensively to win as many games as we feel like they should, and then certainly not be able to show up in the playoffs. So, I mean, that leads to the question of, feels pretty obvious that you have to change something.
1: Yeah.
0: Like, you know, you're gonna make some changes between now and next year. The question is just how big do those changes need to be,
1: right?
0: And how big can they be? Because in some cases you're saddled with some pretty sizable contracts.
1: Exactly, sizable contracts and years left on contracts too, Bonk. Yeah. And you know, I see the tweets about all the. I'm not worried if you look at all these the pitchers that were hurt this year. They're all coming back. Well, they were all coming back this year.
0: They were.
1: You know what I mean?
0: They were
1: all coming back this year.
0: Yeah.
1: And their ass ended up back, you know.
0: We maybe need to try to get a couple more starting pitchers.
1: Yeah, man.
0: And if those guys come back too, great.
1: Yeah, but still, I mean, you would love to sign guys like Malley back and you know, some of these other veteran bullpen players that are possibly can be leaving. But, yeah, I mean, unless you find and you like, you always look at it where it was the big shakeup. And I obviously, we understand, like you said, there's years on these contracts for some of these guys. And so, who can you move with multiple years on the contract? I know the scapegoat for all this is Ronald Acuña Jr., and he said as much. He was visibly upset after the game, saying that, you know, they had a right to boo because I didn't do anything. He's absolutely correct. You didn't do anything. But did anybody else get booed? Because
0: Freddie did, but yeah.
1: Yeah.
0: Did nobody anybody, else on the Braves nobody, team.
1: Okay. All right. Yeah. Okay. That's all I want to know. Because, again, I said it yesterday. I don't understand why, but I know why. But I think the biggest thing for is it that you've got to find some way to keep these guys. More than anything, the players have got to take accountability, which I'm sure they do, Bonk. It's not one of the things where you're blind to the fact you play like ass. I mean, you're a professional and you know this.
0: Yeah, they know it. They all said it.
1: They all said it.
0: Last
1: exactly.
0: Night, they've said it throughout the year. They know it.
1: They know it. So what do you have to do to get that remedy? Who do you bring in? I love Dubon, but you got to find a guy there. You got to find a guy who's going to be an impact player, both offensively and defensively, at that spot.
0: Yeah, you have your shortstop position since Dansby left has been, for the most part, terrible.
1: Yes,
0: like Arcia had a couple months. Obviously, Dubon's a really nice player, but he's not your everyday shortstop. I would love to have Dubon back as a utility guy. Like he's an awesome player. But yeah, I mean, there's spots where it's probably easier to say the spots where I know they're good and they don't have to do anything than it is to get into all the places they have to upgrade. And even with some of the spots where I feel like they're good, there's some caveats too. Like, I know Drake Baldwin is the catcher next year, and Drake Baldwin is a part of this team's core going forward. I would love to try to make sure that you have a good battery mate with him that you can count on, so Drake Baldwin doesn't have to catch as many games.
1: Yes.
0: Maybe he doesn't wear down as the season
1: goes
0: on.
1: And that's another guy. I mean, you would love to have Sean Murphy for that, but can you trust Murph that he'll be?
0: I don't think you can. Know? As much as a lot of this stuff was injury with him, I just think it's so many years now.
1: And how do you move on from that? Like, because he has multiple years on his contract that the Braves gave.
0: That's probably a movable deal,
1: right?
0: If
1: okay.
0: Probably, you know what I mean.
1: Right.
0: If you find you maybe package it with something else. I mean, you know, Matt Olson is going to be the first baseman. To me, it's pretty easy that Ozzie Albies is going to be the second baseman.
1: Yes.
0: You exercise a $7 million option, and Ozzie Albies plays second base. Like at the very least, he's more valuable than that. He's also pretty good.
1: Right.
0: Like he's not great, maybe not what he was, but he's still pretty damn good. And he's such a big game player.
1: Yes.
0: Like him and Harris were the only guys that did anything offensively.
1: Did anything.
0: Now, Michael Harris is obviously not going anywhere.
1: No.
0: Like, he's at center field. To me, the only thing you do with Michael Harris is up his profile. He's your leadoff hitter.
1: Yes.
0: Michael Harris is your center fielder and your leadoff hitter and whatever, I don't know, more bobblehead nights or something like that. Like, the only thing he needs is more profile. But yeah, outside of that, I mean, there's a lot of questions. And, you know, I think it would be an easy yes, but they have to at least ask the question and talk to the player with Ronald Acuña on the option. It's a $17 million option.
1: Whose option is it?
0: It's the team's option.
1: Okay.
0: I would do it.
1: Yes, I would too. I would
0: do it without thinking.
1: So it's coming up. Okay.
0: It's this year and then the year after.
1: Okay, so if they decline it, he could be a free agent.
0: If they decline it, he can be a free
1: agent.
0: They would rather
1: accept it and trade him before you decline to let him walk.
0: I think that's for sure.
1: Yes.
0: I would. my guess would be, just based on their track record and history, is they'll team option him 2 years in a row, and kind of no matter what happens, he'll be some

0: somewhere else after that.
1: Right.
0: But I wish it didn't have to be that way.
1: Yeah.
0: Like, maybe there's another solution where you can try to figure out how to come up with the solution where you can maximize Ronald Acuña. Like, very clearly, Ronald Acuña, when healthy, is still one of the best hitters in baseball. He's just almost never healthy.
1: Correct.
0: Right?
1: Correct.
0: The other downside is that the injuries happen all over the place. Sometimes it's base running. He obviously fouled the ball off his knee. Sometimes it's in the outfield. If you're playing baseball, there's a chance that you're going to get hurt, and he's an injury-prone player, so he's going to get nicked up here and there. I don't know.
1: What do you suggest? They move him to full-time DH?
0: Yeah. I do think that it would be the smartest way to maximize what he does best.
1: Okay.
0: Which is hitting.
1: All right, so.
0: But I don't know if he wants to do that.
1: Yeah, that's one of those things where you, God, doggone it. I love him as an all-around player. I really, really do. And is he, I thought eventually he might go to the DH. I just didn't think it would be right now in this part of his career.
0: I didn't either.
1: Because you look at, like you said, the injuries, and they pile up and all those different things. But like you said, the injuries happen. He injured his leg. They showed it on the TV last night. His stats coming into the playoffs. Out of this freaking world.
0: Yeah, he was almost at a 1 OPS.
1: And then he hits himself in the leg, fouls a ball off his leg, and all his superpowers go away. Just go away. And that's just the craziest thing in the world to me. So if you're telling me you're going to put him at full-time DH, so what are you going to do? Like, I won't say full-time, but more DH, because you're going to, like we said, you're going to want to take some of that load off of Drake Baldwin, so you're going to have to put him in at DH.
0: Sometimes, yeah, that's right. That's true. That's
1: a
0: good point.
1: Then, you know, then Ronald's got to play the field and all those different things. So, I mean, it could be one of those things where you play him more at DH, but not just solely at DH.
0: Yeah, you're right. I didn't consider the fact that Drake Baldwin, if you're going to be doing with him what you've been doing, and maybe even more, he's going to have to DH 50 games a year at least, probably, unless, I don't know, he's not playing first base because Matt Olson's playing first base, and you're not going to put him anywhere else. No. So, yeah, that does sort of throw a wrench into that. But that's another one of the spots they need to fix.
1: What's that?
0: The DH.
1: Yes.
0: The DH has been bad since Marcelo Zuna kind of fell off, and they haven't addressed it. Like,
1: And instead of DH, Andy, maybe more days off.
0: Maybe more days off.
1: Yeah.
0: I just, the comparison that I came to this morning, and I'm glad that it popped up, and I don't know if it's really apples for apples, whatever, but like, Edgar Martinez is the best designated hitter in the history of baseball.
1: Okay.
0: They named the designated hitter award after him.
1: Right.
0: He became a full-time designated hitter when he was 28 years old.
1: Okay.
0: Because he was a third baseman and he couldn't stay healthy. His knees and his back wouldn't keep him on the field.
1: Right.
0: He was an all-star. He was a batting title champion in his 20s. When he was healthy, but he couldn't stay healthy because when he was playing third base, he would get hurt constantly. They switched him to full-time DH when he was 28, and he played the next decade completely injury-free and became the greatest designated hitter in baseball history. I don't know if Ronald Acuña wants to do that. I have no idea if that's even something that they would consider, but it just feels like a conversation.
1: Right. It should be. And I think everything's on the table this offseason. I really do. But I do think they pick up the option because you just can't let Ronald Acuña walk out the door.
0: Yeah. Even as inconsistent and injured and kind of not up to his standard as he was this year, you got $17 million worth of production out of him.
1: Yeah.
0: Even in like the 50 games where he was good, you really did. Yeah. Edgar Martinez is from... Dang it. I was hoping he was Venezuelan.
1: Oh, okay.
0: Maybe they could get them together. I mean, not to say Venezuelans and Puerto Ricans can't get together and have
1: who knows?
0: Have conversations,
1: but
0: if he was from Venezuela, maybe they could have they could get together for a long weekend and he could talk him into it.
1: Maybe. 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
0: All right, we'll come back and tell you what's trending. 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
1: The Atlanta Braves season is over after a 4-1 loss to the Dodgers last night in Game 4 of the NLDS. And the Atlanta Dream are one win away from the WNBA Finals after beating the New York Liberty 101-98 in Game 2. Game 3, it's tomorrow in New York. I'm Allie Mack.
2: Ladies and gentlemen,
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6: Yeah, you know, and the Dodgers have something to do with that. It's they're going for their third straight world championship for a reason. The arms just keep coming at you. But, the postseason, you never know what you're going to get. I mean, it's very unpredictable. Some guys, you have a lot of unsung heroes and a lot of times in the postseason, and sometimes guys struggle. It's obviously magnified because you're playing under a microscope. Yeah, I mean, I think we struggled with runners in scoring position, so did the Dodgers. You know, the games were really tight. I thought we gave them all they can handle, but it's a good team over there.
7: Yeah, that's Walt Weiss, Braves manager, last night after the game. Braves lose 4-1 to the Dodgers, lose the series 3-1, and the season is over. And obviously it's frustrating when the season ends. It's very frustrating when they were able to pull off what they did in Game 2 miraculously with that bullpen game and Ray Kerr and all those guys, and have it come home stacked up perfect with your pitching rotation. And while Sale and Sale specifically, Mally, I think Mally was really good yesterday. Yeah. Sale was good, not great on Wednesday night or on Tuesday night. They gave up 3 runs and 4 runs. Like, you're not going to beat anybody scoring one, obviously, unless you pitch a shutout, and you're not going to shut this Dodgers team out 2 games in a row. So it's pretty fitting, unfortunately, that this is the way that it ended, because the offense has been the issue with the team.
8: The offense has been offensive.
7: Yeah, yeah. That's the part of this team that's been so up and down. Even with all the injuries and everything that they've dealt with from a starting rotation standpoint, starting rotation was top 5 in baseball.
8: Yeah.
7: Like, the bullpen was top 3 in baseball. Yeah. So the fact that they were able to get through these games the way that they did and not give up a ton of runs isn't surprising. The surprising thing would have been is if they lost like 10-9 yesterday. You know what I mean?
8: Right.
7: I don't know what would have been more surprising, the fact that they gave up 10 or scored 9. Scored 9 would have been, yeah.
8: Was I thinking about the damn last faulty start here yesterday before the game? Like, they might get the crap beat out of the day.
7: Oh, I don't know.
8: Yeah, I don't know. I don't know, man. But I thought it was just one of the things because of how it all aligned up so perfectly to have Chris Sale and Tyler Mahle at home, and then for Chris Sale had to have his best stuff. People not hitting. Just thought it was one of those things where they were going to get their ass whooped yesterday. And Mahle was really good, Brock.
7: Yeah, he
8: was, again. The first run was not his fault.
7: No.
8: You know, and as your DeMond, you can't make that. And it was a routine.
7: It's routine, man.
8: Routine could be.
7: Yeah.
8: And he just didn't make the play. They got to get this offense fixed. And a lot of the guys who were the problem with the offense are going to be on the team next year. They're going to be in the lineup again next year.
7: Probably.
8: And they've got to figure it out. They can add some guys to it and things like that. And I'm sure there's another outfielder out there that you can, like, that can maybe have the potential of what you thought you were getting with Profar. Maybe a guy like that. They can be more of an everyday righty or lefty type guy.
7: It might be Profar.
8: And I was going to say that.
7: We don't need to do that to Braves fans today. We need to do that today.
8: I was just going to say that.
7: You know, he's still under contract.
8: He's still under contract. And don't nobody like hate waste money more than the Braves.
7: Guys. Yeah. That's true. Nah, not today.
8: Yeah.
7: Not today.
8: Yeah.
7: Not today. They've got to upgrade the left field position. They've got to upgrade the shortstop position. And those are guys that are going to be replaced.
8: Shortstop should be your first priority.
7: Yes. I also wonder what you do with the third baseman, because obviously the production is not acceptable for the contract, but the contract is guaranteed.
8: If he didn't have the contract, would it be good?
7: No, it still would be frustrating have a third baseman that has to bat eighth and bat .215. If he was just some guy who was like making $3 million, it's like, all right, we can get by and then we'll address it. But no, he's got the biggest contract in team history.
8: Yes,
7: and he's the highest paid position player on the team.
8: There's nobody taking that money.
7: No,
8: there's nobody taking Austin Riley in that money. It's not like the NBA expiring contract.
7: And there's 6 years left on it. It would be one thing if there was like 2 left and you had gotten 5 or 6 years of great production. Since the money kicked in, he's been bad.
8: Yep.
7: Either hurt or bad. And that's, I don't know, man. It seemed like such a

0: slam dunk when they signed him to that deal, because it was like 22 really per year is not that much for what you're getting from him.
1: Right.
0: And he just hasn't been anywhere near that. And, yeah, I mean, it's going to have to be him somehow finding a way to get back to being good, because he's going to be out there.
2: Yeah, and I know that, get with Chipper and all that. I don't think Chipper can fix that. He's been with Chipper, right? he's been hanging out with Chipper and all those different things.
0: Yeah.
2: You know, but yeah, I mean, that's what I'm saying. Like, a lot of this core group is going to be back. You know, you just got to figure a way to add some things. I'm not buying, because all those pitchers are coming back, that they're going to stay healthy. You know what I mean? Every time I buy into it, this year they were hurt. Last preview, they were hurt. So I'm not going to buy into all that other stuff. I don't know what the what's cracking up there in Gwinnett. Is there somebody up there that could possibly come
0: in? There's a handful of young pitchers, but they're still kind of like single A, double A.
2: Well, hell, they got young pitchers here that are on the big league and can't, you know, stay healthy.
0: Fuentes maybe could be in the rotation next year.
2: That, I mean, we were talking about that a few weeks ago. You know, I was like, do you think that they will move him into that spot as far as being one of those starters? Because, I mean, he was good. He was good. He was clutch. He was the type of guy that, you know, that wasn't afraid of the moment. Now, sometimes he didn't come through in the moment, but I mean, he's still a young pitcher. But yeah,
0: he gained so much just from being
2: confidence,
0: in that
2: role. Just confidence and those things. We talked about earlier. I would love if they could find a way to resign Malley.
0: Yeah,
2: you know, it seemed like he's upped his value, so they might have some competition for him. Chris Sale, definitely. I mean, we already know Chris Sale's coming back, but you're going to have to do more resting with Chris Sale.
0: Yeah,
2: being probably even more than you did this year.
0: The other terrible contract is Spencer Strider. Like,
2: there's another one,
0: and that's, you know, they tried to trade him at the deadline for DeGrom, right? DeGrom declined the trade, so.
2: Do you put him in the role where a lot of people think he's always should have been?
0: Maybe.
2: Because, I mean, you got to resign. I mean, Iglesias is, you know, and then, you know, you bring in Suarez. I mean, you had to groove it.
0: Yeah.
2: You had to groove. Bases were loaded.
0: Yeah, full count.
2: Yeah, you had to.
0: Yeah, it would have been nice to not miss the first three, but that's also just as bad as the Braves offense was.
2: Yeah.
0: That was the only hit the Dodgers had in the series with runners in scoring position.
2: Yeah.
0: They had one hit with run. Now, the Braves also had one hit with runners in scoring position. But, yeah, I mean, neither offense was any good. Offenses around baseball in the playoffs haven't been any good. That doesn't make you feel any better about the fact that your team had the series at 1-1 coming home with two home games with Sale and Malley on the mound, and they scored a combined two runs.
2: Yeah.
0: Doesn't make you feel any better about that. But, again, if the season was going to come to an end, it was going to come to an end like this, because the offense has been the problem with this baseball team for 3 years now. And it goes beyond just the guys, too. Like, they need to take a look at all of it. They need to take a look at the coaching staff as far as hitting goes. I know Tim Hyers had a better year this year. The offense had a better year this year than it did last year. He's also the guy that made Michael Harris put his hands down here and look like he forgot how to hit for
2: right.
0: 5 months. Yep. You know what I mean?
2: Yeah.
0: When they finally were like, hey, maybe put your hands up here. And Michael Harris became Michael Harris again. He was the guy that did that. So, yeah, I don't know. I mean, I'm not trying to lay the blame at the feet of any individual. I think this has to be an organization-wide examination, autopsy, whatever you want to call it.
2: Uh-huh.
0: Because you just have to believe that the Braves as an organization have a higher standard than, hey, you know, we overcame some injuries and did pretty good. And 1-1 against the Dodgers in the DS. You have to have higher expectations.
2: Yeah, man. I mean,
0: I hope.
2: Your goal should always be to win the World Series. And that's what I think about the Braves. Braves in the World Series business. We ain't getting to the playoffs. You know, our expectations are to win.
0: Yeah.
2: And so it came up short, and you're disappointed by that. I'm disappointed by that. You know, but I think, you know, the one thing that the emotions are after a loss like that, it's always blow everything up and get rid of every damn body and start all the way over. The Braves are not in the start over position right now.
0: No, and there's too many good players on the team to do that.
2: Yes.
0: But they got to take a long hard look at this core.
2: Yes.
0: Because this core has been good, not great.
2: Right.
0: Right? And I assume you're aiming for great. And they got an offseason now to show us, but unfortunately the season ended before we wanted it to end. Let's take a break here. We'll come back on the other side. Obviously we got to kind of maneuver things a little bit in the 11 o'clock hour on Thursdays as Kevin Stefanski comes in right around 11:55. So we'll grab a break here, come back on the other side, talk a little Falcons, and get ready for a college football Saturday as well. 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

0: like, obviously, you know, every team in the NFL has, like, three guys from Georgia on it.
1: Right.
0: So, like, the schedule comes out. I guess you know before the schedule comes out that you're going to play the Falcons or not. But you just got to hope you don't have them out in Atlanta.
1: Because
0: it's like, gosh, if we play them there. Or it was like Harold Perkins last week being from Louisiana. He said, actually, I learned something from Harold Perkins and from Josh Kendall. In his description of how many people he had coming, he said he had buku people come into the game.
1: That's a lot of folks.
0: It's a lot of people.
1: Yeah.
0: Obviously, a word that means a lot.
1: Right.
0: I, in context, know the word. I've heard people say it a lot of times. I had never seen it written. Josh Kendall.
1: He wrote out
0: Josh
1: buku?
0: Kendall quoted him. Yeah.
1: Oh, well, yeah.
0: He quoted him and wrote buku family, whatever. Yeah. And obviously, I knew what it meant, but I was like, that's how that's spelled?
1: Yeah.
0: How would you think that buku is spelled?
1: B-O-O. Q-U-E?
0: I would think something like that,
1: right,
0: too. Apparently, it's just it's a French word.
1: B-E-A-U-C-O-U-P. Oh, okay.
0: And it in French means a lot. Like, it's actually a French word.
1: I had no idea. I thought it was just kind of like slang for a lot.
0: Me
1: and you both.
0: Yeah.
1: I'd never know that.
0: I was so happy to learn that.
2: The term merci beaucoup?
1: Merci beaucoup.
0: Merci beaucoup. Yeah. Probably, but I didn't know what that meant.
1: That.
0: Thanks a lot. Oh man, that's
1: I have
0: so
1: know
0: funny.
1: That.
0: But they say boku. When people say it, they say buku.
1: Buku. Right? Yeah. So we took it away from the French and made it our own word.
0: That's right.
1: But
0: take
1: it also still means the same. Okay. Yeah, man. But it's serious. I played here.
0: I was so happy to learn.
1: I played here. And I was like, all right. How many y'all need, mama? Because I got to go through it. That's how you should do it. Let it go through your mama. Because one thing about folk, they scared to ask your mama for stuff. They ask you. But they scared to ask your mama.
0: Good.
1: And so we got the tickets. I got the good Falcons tickets too, because you know usually the guests they put you up top. And so I got, because I was my partner Raider and Justin Peel were tight ends here, so I called them up and got the tickets from the actual Falcon tickets, the family area tickets. But yeah, dog, pay for all of it because you still understand they're coming out your check. And then you feel bad because I know my one of my partners who played with me with the Rams would like get the tickets. But he wants his money.
0: From the family.
1: Yeah. Yeah. Yeah.
0: That's awesome.
1: Yeah. He's like, yeah, I got to pay. He's like, how many folks you got coming? He's like, 15. I'm like, okay. He's like, yeah. Like, but seven of them going to give me money for the ticket. I was like, these are people, right? He's like, yeah. I don't care. You know what I'm saying? Like, they got jobs. Hey, man, I'm telling you, dog. Sometimes you, if you want to go through the ticket woman is angel. Are you ready? You got more tickets. Ask mama. Exactly what you say.
0: Take it off my plate.
1: Yep.
0: And 50% of the people are going to be too scared to ask her in the first place.
1: Because phone was buzzing. I was like, ask mama. Mama got the tickets.
0: That's great.
1: Yeah, you leave it at that, man. But yeah, it should be a fun night.
0: It
1: should be a lot of fun. Obviously, we talked about the uniform thing earlier. And the Falcons on the primetime 3 weeks in a row, people are kicking a hole. Bushel, kicking a whole buku of rocks.
0: Buku of rocks.
1: Yeah, man.
0: Yeah, because the Falcons have proven to you why. And, I mean, there's a lot of different reasons, but there's one really big run. And he wears number 7.
1: He's special.
0: And every time you hand him the football, there's a chance that he might score a touchdown. It's also really fun. I mean, Sunday Night Football is always, always awesome. To me, that's kind of the hallmark game of the weekend for the NFL. I felt like when we were younger, it was Monday Night Football. I don't know why, how to explain it really, but it just feels like it's Sunday Night Football now for me.
1: I think the production of it makes it like that.
0: Yeah, I don't know. It's Tirico.
1: Yeah.
0: I don't know. I don't know exactly what it is, but Sunday Night Football feels like the biggest one of all the big ones. And the last two games where the Falcons have played awesome and scored a bunch of points and tallied a bunch of yards and everybody's gone off. And obviously Penix has been back, which has helped that in a major way. It's been on the road. So now you get a chance to get in the building. And whereas the last time they were in the building probably couldn't possibly have gone worse and had people be more upset about where this team was headed, pretty quick turnaround to happy, and we understand a lot has changed since then at the most important position. But it should be a pretty good atmosphere in there on Sunday night.
1: Yeah,
0: whereas
1: man.
0: Last time they left, it was like, this might just be.
1: I ain't coming back this
0: far. It might just be a funeral for the rest of the year if it was going like that. I don't want to get too crazy because it's 2 weeks and all that, but like the momentum behind this team right now and the things you're hearing and seeing from Falcons fans on the radio station and online is as positive as I've seen in a long time.
1: Yeah, let me try to see something real quick because y'all get down there. You've been down there at 4 o'clock. Your show starts at 4?
0: Yeah, we'll be there from 4 to 6, me and Joe.
1: Yeah, the Falcons tailgate party. It will start with Andy and Joe Patrick on the corner of MLK and Thomas

0: W. Cole. Again, it starts at 4 o'clock. So hopefully by 4 o'clock, it's big. You know what I mean? Falcon fans are excited to get down there, man, because this is a big game. Baltimore is a very good team. I was reading today that, you know, as far as it's a big day up there if Lamar's able to go today, because I think if he doesn't practice today, he probably won't play on Sunday. And so that's and then we'll get Kevin in here. How does your game plan adjust? Are you strictly game planning for Lamar?
1: Right.
0: I would think you would have to because he is Lamar, but you just don't know what's going to happen as far as when Snoop comes in the game.
1: It feels a lot easier to game plan for Lamar, and then if he doesn't play,
0: go to plan B.
1: Then you pair down to Tyler Huntley. And again, Tyler Huntley is a capable backup in the NFL for sure, but I don't think anybody's ever going to mistake the impact that he has on the Ravens offense to what Lamar Jackson.
0: What are you talking about, man?
1: He is a Pro Bowler. He is a Pro Bowler. Now, Lamar is a two-time MVP.
0: He is. One-time unanimous. Should have been three. You weren't the MVP, but you were first-team All-Pro. All right.
1: Or, like, he was the MVP the year before and then literally played better the next year.
0: Yes.
1: But you know what it is.
0: Yeah.
1: People get tired of the same. Josh Allen was new, and so they wanted to.
0: Exactly.
1: It's just like why, you know, Jordan didn't win 10 straight MVPs or whatever. It happens in leagues. LeBron only has however many. He should have 15. But anyway, if he doesn't play, obviously that changes things. Falcons are favored as it stands right now by 3.5.
0: Really?
1: Yeah, it's home field, and that's kind of like a pick 'em. But I think Vegas probably thinks Lamar won't play. Because Bo was telling me his designation right now from the fantasy world is he's week to week.
0: Oh, okay.
1: And week to week, he hadn't missed a week yet. If he's week to week,
0: he
1: probably don't play the first week.
0: Yeah, exactly.
1: Now, again, that's not to say that he's guaranteed not to, but, you know, if I'm them and you can get him a week and get – it's his ankle, right?
0: Yes.
1: If you can get him a week and then he can get back to being Lamar earlier.
0: Because you want him to be Lamar.
1: Yeah. Because you saw last year when he came back from getting nicked, he didn't look like himself for most of the season.
0: Right.
1: Like, he, you know, there was a big stretch in the middle of the year.
0: He wasn't practicing a lot during the week.
1: And he just couldn't move. Yeah. And if Lamar doesn't have that other element to his game, I mean, he's obviously a really good passer, but if he doesn't have that other part, then he's not nearly the weapon, and you saw it last year, and then, you know, they weren't as good and missed the playoffs. It ultimately ended the Harbaugh era and all that kind of stuff. So, that, you know, He's the most important guy they got.
0: Yeah.
1: If he doesn't play, they're going to help the Falcons quite a bit.
0: They are, and that goes back to, you know, that big dude. And as Arch was telling us yesterday, you can't let Derrick Henry. You got to make him pause his feet.
1: Yeah, that's the other thing is if Lamar doesn't play, then they just have to give it to him more.
0: Yeah, and watch out for the right and left arm. You know, we already had one guy revive from the depth of a stiff arm.
1: Yeah, Darnell put that guy into the middle of the. Darnell did another guy way worse though,
0: dude. They were so scared to tackle him.
1: Yeah.
0: That was
1: Darnell Stiff. I don't remember who it was, but it was 2 weeks ago.
0: When they played the Bengals. When he caught a pass and was running down. And for whatever reason, he's always running down the damn sideline. And everybody was running away from him.
1: Yeah.
0: Yeah.
1: You get him.
0: That's how they were going, though.
1: Because they saw who was it on the Falcons? Was it Watts?
0: Yeah.
1: It was Xavier Watts, right? Which is not fair. It's not a good matchup.
0: But give him some, though. He wasn't no punk.
1: That's right.
0: He wasn't scared.
1: He wasn't scared. He wasn't.
0: Yeah, he wasn't scared.
1: Now there was a Xavier Watts imprint on the ground.
0: Yeah, it's still there.
1: Chalk outline.
0: Like that chalk outline.
1: There's not very many people in the NFL, especially like beyond linemen that are tackling Darnell Washington in the open field. Guy's a mountain of a human.
0: Yeah, man.
1: All right. Kevin Stefanski, the Falcons head coach, is going to join us here next as we broadcast live from Flowery Branch. Falcons training facility every single Thursday throughout the season. We get a chance to catch up with Coach after this on Sports Radio 92.9 The Game.

Hey, man. Dukes and Bell on a Thursday talking all about the NLDS, what happened with the Braves and the Dodgers. 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
5: The Atlanta Dream are one win away from the WNBA Finals after beating the New York Liberty 101-98 last night in Game 2. They now lead the series. Game 3 is tomorrow night in New York. And the Braves season is over after losing to the Dodgers 4-1 last night in Game 4 of the NLDS. I'm Allie Mack.
0: Now, here's another Andy and Randy listener.
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7: Yeah.
8: Meanwhile, she's at Celine Dion.

0: will vary by game, of course, but if we're playing all four guys and we're playing all different combinations of those four guys, sometimes it's three of them, sometimes it's an offensive lineman in there with them, sometimes it's these guys. So I just think it can make life hard on the defense when there's different guys going in and they have to be, all right, it's this group, we're expecting this. Well, it might be that. So I just, again, credit to Coach Koger and those guys.
1: Is it fair to say that with Penix now having played 2 weeks in the offense, obviously he's been here and you guys have been together, but he's now game planned for and played 2 weeks, you guys are still bringing him along in terms of everything that you want to be able to do?
0: I think yes, and the answer is because you can't do everything in one game and you can't do everything in right. two games. So we're constantly adding, also subtracting, but adding to what we're doing as an offense, and you better do that over the course of a season. You can't just line up and run plays the same ones over and over exactly the same way. You can dress them up differently, but these defenses are too good. And this week, you know, we got a great challenge for our offense because this defense is outstanding. While there's an element of like, hey, we do what we do, you have to be evolving. And certainly at the quarterback position, you have to be evolving and getting better. So that's a big challenge for our entire team.
1: What would you say is the next step for him in terms of you guys being able to add more to what he can do?
0: I don't think anything specific jumps out to me. Just continuing to operate the offense, and there's going to be games where you have to pivot in the second quarter because of defensive looks you're getting. So just continuing just to build on what he's doing. Nothing specific.
2: How about the defense in this game? Because we all knew, we talked to you last week about, they got a young quarterback who can, I mean, they're going to throw the football. That's what they like to say. Kellen's there, and he don't have to answer to nobody. So if you want to throw a time. But talk about your defense last week as far as the pressure. Sack numbers weren't there, but the pressure numbers were there.
0: Yeah, don't care about sacks. I care about pressures. And the sacks, I love them when they happen, but, man, we want to pressure the quarterback, and sacks are the result of those pressures. And we want to affect the quarterback every which way, and whether that's a quick game or five-step, seven-step. If we can get him to the ground, that's a bonus, and we love that. But, man, just create havoc in that pocket, pressure the quarterback. I think that's what you saw the other night. And if teams do drop back that many times, those are opportunities. Those are just opportunities for your front to get home.
1: Falcons head coach Kevin Stefanski joining us here on the show with Andy and Randy. Like, by and large, offensive operation on Monday night was fantastic. I mean, you guys were staying ahead of the chains. A lot of really positive stuff, obviously, especially in the run game. Maybe if they're... What happened?
0: Yep. I mean, that's on me, ultimately. We're a little bit slow for me communicating to everybody, so play didn't get in as fast as I would have liked it. That's 100% on me.
2: Tell me about it, because I love the emotion. You were talking about the root words of the emotion. The emotions after Brian Robinson's last touchdown.
0: Yeah.
2: And I see you down there, and it was a hot mic, Coach. But, I mean, just that, like... To me, I said this Tuesday, I said that was that ham, that was that nail, that was that bam, we got them. Can you talk about that run? Because it seemed like when you run the ball like this, and they know it's coming, Coach, and it's like we can't do anything about it.
0: Yeah, that, listen, there were a lot of great moments from that game the other night, but that one with B-Rob running and breaking tackles and leaving, you know, just carnage on the ground as he's running. Listen, we want to be a team that can run the ball when they know you're running it. That to me speaks to your identity and who you are. Again, not easy week to week, huge challenge, including this week. But the way that style, that how he scored there, I thought was emblematic of the effort the entire evening.
1: How likely is it that Jake Matthews is available Sunday night? And if not, what did you see from Michael Jurrell?
0: Yeah, don't know yet. Working through it. Obviously, we haven't practiced yet this week. Yesterday was a walkthrough, so we'll see what Jake is capable of throughout the next few days, and we'll make the call. I thought Mike did what he's supposed to do. You know, your swing tackle, as Mike is, has to be ready to play right, has to be ready to play left. Go in there and not miss a beat, and I thought Mike did a nice job.
2: What about this team as far as your defense, especially, Coach? We already talked about the front, but I'm talking about the linebackers and the secondary. What did you learn about them? Because obviously losing AJ is a big deal.
0: Sure.
2: But you got guys, CJ stepped up, big play, like you said, in your post game with the fumble recovery, having Billy Bowman back, the two young backers. How are they gelling back there right now these 4 weeks?
0: Yeah, really pleased with that group. And, you know, I think about the linebackers and Devine's in the center of everything we
2: right.
0: do, literally and figuratively. And just getting that operation going. So having a vet there is such a big deal. And then having the two young kids play off of him, again, I give them credit. I give Devine credit to be able to do that. But, yeah, so much of – I mean, shoot, offense, defense, don't care. But so much of execution at a high level is communication.

0: and some of it is nonverbal communication. And, you know, when we're at home and our crowd is deafeningly loud, it's hard on our defense, and they got to be great communicators when they can't hear each other. On the road, it's a little bit easier to communicate, but it's also there's things that the offense can do when you're at home with the snap count and different things for, on a tempo point of view that you got to be on top of. And I thought our guys were on top of it the other night. Can we be better? We will. But, man, communication is just so paramount.
1: You mentioned the young guys on defense. It's really fun to watch three rookies out there getting a lot of snaps and being as impactful as they have been. I mean, Harold Perkins was fantastic on Monday. What has stood out to you about them being able to step into these roles so early and have success?
0: I really go back to the spring when we first got those guys here on campus. And you know, you do a lot of work on these players, and you talk to them at their campus, you talk to them at the combine, you talk to everybody that knows them, so you have a pretty good feel for the players. So when they got here and we got to work, they really were as advertised. These are pros. Are they still young players that are learning? Absolutely. But man, it's fun to watch guys that buy in right away, that want to be great, and that are willing to put in the work. And that's what I've seen from this rookie class in total. And that really goes back to the spring. So the fact that they're playing meaningful snaps now, is that surprising? Not if you go back and say how hard they've worked to get there.
2: Yeah, Baltimore on another night game. Obviously, the quarterback situation, we don't know as far as whether Lamar is going to play. How is it different game planning for Lamar and for a possibility he might not be there, because we don't
0: know? I think you really go into every game. You have to think about the starter. You have to think about the backup. You have to understand the entire roster when you're playing any team. So we'll work on both guys. Obviously, Lamar, everybody knows, you know, future Hall of Famer. I think the guy's as good as there is in the NFL. I've had to go against him many times over the years, and he's a special superhuman talent. And then I know Snoop Huntley really well. Had him in Cleveland. Love the person. Also know he's more than capable. I mean, he's a backup in name, but this kid can make every throw. No play is ever over with Snoop, because he's an incredible scrambler that can throw when he scrambles and can run. Obviously, in any game, when there's an injury and somebody shows up on an injury report, we do our homework and we get to know everybody. But we'll deal with that as the week goes on, but fully expecting to see Lamar.
1: It's got to be kind of nice, though, wondering who their quarterback is going to be and not wondering who your quarterback is going to be.
0: It's the NFL, man. You know, there's uncertainty. It's just sometimes it's your own team, sometimes it's the other team. But the ability to navigate uncertainty is really important in this league.
1: You've said that every week. That's true.
2: That is true.
0: I wasn't lying.
1: You weren't lying.
0: That's true.
1: One more from me. There's the clip post-game in the locker room of some of the speech. Awesome. How you run the ball, how you stop the run. Is that kind of, if you had to summarize your philosophy, is that it?
0: It really goes back to our conversations in the spring. It's very, very easy, again, going back to what you say, it's so easy for me to say what our identity is and say, hey, we're going to do this, we're going to do that. There's a physical part of this game that I do believe how you work, how you practice, how you construct the roster gives you a chance to play physical. Doesn't mean you're going to do it, but it gives you a chance. And then for us, if when you say, hey, they're a physical football team, you're really talking about, again, how you run the ball, how you stop the run. And look around the league and some of the teams that are, you know, have won over the years and been consistent over the years, those are the two things you got to do. It's still the NFL. I know it's a passing league. I know the rules are written, how they're written, and we don't never going to lose sight of that. But whether you're winning in September, October, all the way through January, February, you have to be able to run the ball and you have to be able to stop the run.
2: Last one, one more about Baltimore, the defense, because obviously they added some guys, Hendrickson, Roquan still in the middle, you got Kyle in the back end, because you're going to – you talk about running and being physical. There's not too many more physical than this bunch right here.
0: Yeah, outstanding group. I think Jesse Minner is as good a defensive mind in the game right now. And then players at every single level of the defense. Think about the guys that are along the line of scrimmage, including Matt Abuke, who's back now, was injured earlier in the season, but is outstanding. Power, quickness, just disruptive in every way. Roquan Smith at the second level. I mean, sideline to sideline, as smart a guy as there is. Where do you go to college? And then that back end.
1: Almost UCLA, I think.
2: Almost.
0: But Auburn. That's another story.
2: Thank you.
0: Then that back end is so physical. And Kyle Hamilton, you know, Marist's own Kyle Hamilton, great player. I mean, he's an unbelievable blitzer. He can cover. He can play zone. He can play safety nickel. So it's

0: it's as good a defense as you're going to see in this league.
1: You don't want to UGA Cass Jones? No?
2: I mean, you know, I love Cass. And I appreciate him. And so do you, man.
0: Yeah.
2: But I mean,
1: he didn't have to replace him with an Alabama guy
2: on this week, of all weeks, this week. And we had you in our house and everything.
0: No comment.
1: Fair enough. Coach, thank you.
2: Appreciate you, Coach. Guys.
1: Kevin Stefanski there, Falcons head coach. Nice enough to hang out with us here a little bit. We'll take a break. Come back on the other side. 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

0: the football and to be that kind of the running football team they are, you can't. It ain't no pillow fight. This is a fist fight, man on man. It's going to be like that here in Atlanta on Sunday night. It's all about that part of the game, especially if Lamar's not playing, because you're going to get that the dose of 22.
1: Yeah, if Lamar doesn't play, the Ravens very much want to shorten the game. Yes. They want the clock to be moving. They want to have long drives, run the football, give it to Derrick Henry, and you know, I don't know, keep each team to like 8 or 9 possessions and have it play out like that. Yeah. It'll be the stiffest test for the Falcons offense with a real quarterback. And the defense that they're going against, like the Ravens are a legitimately good defense. I think the Saints and Packers probably leave a little bit to be desired. Yeah. Whatever, the Falcons still went out there and gave it to them. But if they're able to be as physical up front as they were, and obviously Kevin Stefanski was talking about every team wants to be physical. Every coach says we're going to be physical. It's another thing to actually go out and do it. And they certainly did on Monday night against New Orleans. It'll be even more impressive if they're able to do that type of thing, especially in the run game against this Baltimore defense, because it's just a different kind of caliber of group in what Baltimore has versus New Orleans.
0: Yeah, I mean, you look about it, they got studs, superstars, all pro players on all three levels, you know, and so you're going to have to grind it out. You're going to have some adversity. No game is without any kind of adversity, you know what I mean? And so, you know, they just got to figure out the plan. And you got to get a hat on a hat, and he's just going to make some guys miss. They're a very good tackling football team, also, Bunk. And so, and we talked, you know, we were just talking about Kyle Hamilton. Kyle Hamilton's going to be around the box.
1: Yeah.
0: You know, and he's one of the best sure tackling. And think about him, he's a big, rangy ass safety.
1: Yeah, he's just long.
0: Yeah.
1: Like, he's everywhere.
0: And so the guys are going to have to, we talked about the receivers, they're going to have to get down there and dig them out of there, man. And sometimes it's going to be one on one, the whole one. That's that we want to talk about. We were talking about Bijan when he, you know, was third and two, and he was never going to get the edge. You're going to have to stick your head in the ground, I mean, your foot in the ground, and get those dirty three. And then once it comes to the pass game, you got to protect Michael, and Michael's got to make good decisions with the ball.
1: Yep.
0: And you do that because the one thing you don't want is to put them on short fields with backup quarterbacks, you know, and you want to convert all your times in the red zone. So it's going to be a tough matchup. It's for both teams, because the Falcons are going to run the damn football. You know what I mean? You know that they're coming, like what Dave say, to shorten your neck. But you also know that if you're the Falcons, you're playing against a very, very physical front.
1: Yeah, I mean, you know, for them to be able to go out and do what they've done the last couple of weeks as far as protecting the football. Obviously, last week, no turnovers. They created one. To be able to run the football as effectively as they did. I mean, over 200 yards, only gave up 50. To run for 5 touchdowns is insane.
0: Yes.
1: And have 2 running backs, both with multiple touchdowns. I think first time the Falcons have had that since the early 70s. Can't imagine a ton of teams have had a running back with 2 and another running back with 3 very often. And to be able to do that as, you know, we talked to Kevin Stefanski about bringing Penix along week by week in this offense, being able to maybe throw a little bit more on his plate in terms of what he's ready to do, in terms of what they've asked him to do, to be able to have the run game where it is right now while you're bringing Penix along in this offense is such a benefit to have that.
0: Yeah.
1: Like, we always say, because Penix is still a young quarterback in the league. I know he's in his third year and he's 26, but this will be his 15th start on Sunday night. He still hasn't even started a full season's worth of games. We always talk about how a young quarterback's best friend is a good run game. This is about as good of a run game as you can
0: have. And a tight end. I started whatever with the
1: because Kevin Stefanski's he's answering our questions.
0: Yes.
1: And even sometimes when he answers a question, you get a kind of a look or a smirk or something like that. He wasn't giving you anything on that one.
0: No.
1: We still have no idea what the Pitts thing was at the beginning of the game.
0: Yeah.
1: He was a little bit like, what do you mean?
0: Yeah, whatever. Second play of the game is not designed a tight end screen to Austin Hooper. Whatever.
1: Keep them on their heels,
0: Yeah,
1: Randy.
0: Whatever. But no, I think, yeah, whatever.
1: I do like you threw that

0: covers, throw it out there. And so I anticipate a lot more of that. Baltimore's corners are all right. They're all right. But, I mean, I think when you look at everything around from the corners, right at the middle with the spine of the defense, it's really damn good.
1: Yeah, and he said the name, Matabuki. He's such a great lineman. Has been so injured the last couple of years. I mean, really is one of the best interior linemen in the NFL, but has been so banged up and even was banged up early this year. But back, healthy, huge part of what they want to do. Going to make it harder for the Falcons to run the ball. Roquan Smith. Everybody listening is familiar with Roquan Smith, either from his days in Georgia or all of his now great years in Chicago and Baltimore. It's going to be a tough test. It's going to be the stiffest test that this offense has faced, I think, in the entire season, but especially since you've had your offense whole with your starting quarterback and all that. And man, if they can look anything like they did the last couple of weeks against the Packers and the Saints, then people are really going to start to talk about what this team could be and what this offense is and all that. But hopefully it looks like that on Sunday night. All right, let's get to an NFL No Huddle.
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1: Week 5 gets underway tonight as the Tampa Bay Buccaneers take on the Dallas Cowboys. Bucs are 0-4, starting a backup quarterback.
0: In Dallas.
1: Cowboys are not great, but not bad, and it is in Dallas, and seems to me like Tampa Bay Buccaneers will be 0-5 by the end of the night.
0: Yeah, the thing with the Cowboys, are getting their all-pro guard back tonight. I think Joey Porter Jr. is moving to the starting lineup.
1: Right, and they'll have been there for a whole
0: exactly,
1: week.
0: And I mean, that offense is still that offense, and so I expect Dallas to ramrod Tampa tonight, man. Don't seem like it's going to be. Unless something happens, I don't see that.
1: I don't either.
0: Yeah.
1: CeeDee Lamb was insane last week. What do you have, 17 catches?
0: George has some big catches. He didn't have a lot.
1: He had the highlight
0: catches.
1: Well, maybe it's George's night tonight.
0: Yeah.
1: It's going to be somebody's night because they're gonna take it to the Bucs tonight. And then they'll be 0-5, and then really, probably don't really have to worry about them that much in the division after that. A couple of head coaches are at least sort of taking back play calling duties. I know D'Amico Ryans is taking back play calling duties.
0: Hey, Matt, let me go get that sheet.
1: And then Sean Payton is going to be more involved.
0: Whatever. Sean
1: Payton. Play calling.
0: Hey, all right, young fella. Get your shot, bro.
1: Yeah, we tried it.
0: You blew it.
1: Yeah, this is as bad as we've looked.
0: Yeah, but I mean, the thing with their quarterback situation, like, Bo Nix ain't playing good. Right. But I don't think it's the game plan. I think it's him.
1: Well, that's what Mark Schlereth was saying yesterday. Yeah. He said there was throws there.
0: Yeah, exactly.
1: He just wasn't letting it fly.
0: But Mark said that, and then they showed us, I was on the NFL Network, they were doing clips of the game, and you're watching. He's absolutely, what Mark said was absolutely, there's guys open.
1: Right.
0: He's not throwing it. So, yeah, whatever. But, yeah, it was only a matter of time until Sean Payton was like, hey, let me go and get that paper.
1: It also seemed like it was only a matter of time. Either Bo Nix was going to really click with Sean Payton, and it was going to be like, all right, obviously this is the duo. Or there's just been signs of Sean Payton not really buying it with Bo Nix.
0: Yeah, I think it's just his face.
1: Okay.
0: I think it's his face.
1: But he's had some weird comments in the offseason about his ankle and all that.
0: Yeah, like, I think it's his face.
1: I don't know. If I was Bo Nix, I wouldn't have liked that.
0: Yeah, I think it's his face.
1: Well, he definitely has a bad face.
0: Yeah.
1: It's one of the all-time punchable faces.
0: But you let him tell it, he went to Oregon and handpicked him.
1: Well, if you let him tell it, he'd probably say he has a normal-looking face,
0: too. He handpicked him. Yeah. He handpicked the guy.
1: Okay,
0: let
1: cool.
0: him call it.
1: He's all yours.
0: They're releasing a statement that drinking celebration would no longer be in violations or result in discipline. Thank you. Thank you. Why would it ever?
1: I don't know.
0: You know what I'm saying? Why can't I have a beer?
1: That's what I'm saying.
0: Like, why can't I just have a damn beer?
1: Drinking is legal for all the players in the league. There's no 20-year-olds in the league, are there? Maybe one. Probably not very many.
0: Yeah, why can't I have a beer?
1: Kyle Juszczyk's allowed to have a beer to celebrate something.
0: Yeah.
1: Maybe it was a champagne. I don't know what he's drinking. He said it was juice.
0: Uh-huh.
1: But yeah, as soon as he scored the touchdown and they went to commercial break, the first commercial was for Budweiser.
0: Yep.
1: Coors Light.
0: But.
1: Something.
0: But
1: they're hypocrites.
0: What about the kids?
1: Yeah, they're hypocrites and they don't care.
0: Yeah, whatever.
1: But it is kind of cool that they said that we'll let them do it. I guess. I don't know. I don't really care that much how people celebrate. But it was very stupid that they tried to fine him for it. If I was one of the other guys that's been fined for it, because apparently there was another player on another team that did the same thing, he just didn't think of the great excuse that it was juice.
0: Yeah.
1: I would say, well, what about me?
0: I think he is.
1: Okay, good.
0: Yeah,
1: give me my money back.
0: Yeah.
1: Odell Beckham Jr. mentioned this yesterday, but that he will be a member of the Vikings. They added him to the practice squad, right?
0: Yeah, they're elevating him.
1: Okay.
0: They're elevating him. He's wearing number 9 by J.J. McCarthy. Did J.J. McCarthy get number 13?
1: Oh, right, because he's there.
0: Yeah.
1: That'd be kind of funny. Now, that would be a bigger deal.
0: Yeah.
1: Odell Beckham wearing number 9 means nothing.
0: Yeah.
1: J.J. McCarthy played 7 games.

0: games and sucked.
1: Yeah.
0: But yeah, it would be pretty funny if JJ McCarthy had 13. You should ask for it.
1: Yeah. Hey, can I get a 13? Can I get that 13?
2: That'd be good.
1: I'm about to look at it right now, see what number is. I saw Zay Flowers and them are not at Zay Flowers. Trey Henderson did not practice yesterday. Zay Flowers has the hamstring. I'm almost certain he's going to play.
0: Okay. The Eagles unloaded a bunch of guys. Well, unloaded their center yesterday. Lane Johnson retired unexpectedly earlier in the week. Kind of feels like maybe they're realizing that the window has come to an end. They've got a 9:30 a.m. game in London against the Jaguars. I see Hugh Douglas, by the way, is in London.
1: Yeah,
0: which I like. I like the idea of our guy out there in the London streets. That's a lot of fun. Hopefully, he tweets a lot about it because Hugh's takes on stuff are great.
1: JJ McCarthy's number 18.
0: Dang.
1: Damn. Well, yeah. Well,
0: that's a shame.
1: Yeah, but no. I mean, they got a situation. Isaiah Likely's not okay. Oh, okay. Isaiah Likely, the tight end. It's number nine. But, no, I think the one thing about...
0: We'll never see J.J. McCarthy play.
1: Ever. I don't know, man.
0: Although, I don't know.
1: It's Jameis, man. It's Jameis, man.
0: Me and Bo had to pick Jameis up on our fantasy team for this week.
1: Hey,
0: so
1: man, it's Jameis.
0: I'm hoping Jameis plays the rest of the year.
1: Yeah, man. It's Jameis. So, I could tell you how that's going to go. But, I mean, obviously, you know, when they're playing the Commanders, seems like Jay Daniels is going to play this week. Andy, he's had a full week of... Well, it's only Wednesday, but he's having a full week of practice. And so, yeah, I mean, Jameis is cool. Jameis is going to give you three. And you just don't know what three it is. Touchdowns, interceptions.
0: Well, he gave five last week, three touchdowns and two interceptions.
1: That's what I said. He's going to give you multiple something.
0: He still hasn't thrown a pick six, though. So
1: the Lord will keep blessing
0: God him. Has delivered him from pick sixes thus far. For me and Bo's sake, I'm hopeful that continues this weekend as well.
1: Yeah, man.
0: We don't need any pick sixes.
1: Yeah, because Jameis don't need no more pick sixes. They don't need no more pick sixes.
0: Speaking of D'Amico Ryans taking back play calling duties on the Texans defense, that's fine. Hopefully that works. The best news for them is that they play the Titans on Sunday.
1: Yes.
0: They're in Nashville to take on the 0-4 Titans. They're also 0-4, but the Texans weren't supposed to be 0-4. They were a team that people thought could, you know, who knows, maybe make a run in the AFC. They've got the Titans, then the Jaguars, who are good, but then they've got the Giants, the Chargers, and the Browns. So it's not over completely for the Texans yet. They're going to have to get right over the next couple of weeks.
1: Yeah, I think they underestimated or undervalued. Is undervalued or overestimated how good they were offensively?
0: Probably.
1: I think with the run game, them being able to have a better offensive line bunk, and also the receiver position. I saw that Tank Dell.
0: So
1: I know
0: hurt.
1: They are activating Tank Dell to its open window or something like that for Tank Dell, and so. We'll see, but yeah, D'Amico has been in and out. Has been in and out of the lineup. Also, we mentioned here that James Pierce is back in the building.
0: Yes.
1: James Pierce is back in the building per NFL rule. He's allowed to be. Can't practice or anything like that, but he is allowed back in the building.
0: Yeah, there were some interesting details about what he can do and can't do. Mm-hmm. Like, he is back in the building, James Pierce, which I guess he had to be out for 4 weeks.
1: Yes.
0: And then now he can be back, but he still can't play for 4 weeks.
1: Right.
0: But he also can't practice.
1: Right.
0: And he can't.
1: You can't.
0: Something about he can eat here, but he. It's like weird rules about what he can't do.
1: It's pretty weird, but I thought they were talking about the meetings and all those different things where he's not allowed to have all those different things. But no, hold on, let me find.
0: Yeah, let me. I've got it.
1: Oh, you got it? Okay.
0: He's allowed to have on-site rehab and treatment with the medical staff. That's
1: okay.
0: Good. He's allowed to meet with player engagement staff, mental health consultants, team chaplain. Clinicians and other professional resources. Good. Now, it does say he's allowed to do team meetings, but he can't participate or view practice.
1: Okay, so he can come with us. He can sit here with us.
0: He can.
1: Yeah,
0: he can do media availability as well. And they talked about that. He declined to speak to the media yesterday.
1: I would have did the same thing.
0: But he said he will eventually speak with the media.
1: Okay.
0: So they've got some time to figure that out. He can also meet with the head coach, participate in individual stuff. And he can eat team meals in the facility. So he doesn't have to buy his own lunch anymore.
1: There we go, man. Don't have to buy his lunch anymore.
0: Yeah.
1: I wonder how their food's here.
0: Probably good.
1: Yeah. It's a place.
0: I guess it'll be pretty good.
1: A place you'd be like, come on, man.
0: Yeah. One thing that we can say about this.
1: Carrabba's.
0: There's a lot of things we can say about this organization. Arthur Blank's put the money into the amenities.
1: Yeah, you know,
0: especially after that 1 year they got.
1: You heard that? Card. Yeah, man. This building is awesome.
0: They got a bad report card, and then they built a new workout gym the next day.
1: Can y'all put some windows in here? Why are there no windows in here? We're not going to peak.
0: They don't

0: want us to watch
1: we're
0: practice.
1: We're not going to peep. we're not the people that kind of.
0: I'm not a peeping Tom.
1: I've never been.
0: Never have.
1: What was that one time in fourth grade?
0: Okay.
1: Yeah, it was one time.
0: Long time ago.
1: One time in fourth grade. But are you peeping if the window's open?
0: Gray area, man. What are you peeping on?
1: You know something, Andy?
0: I think the statute of limitations is up.
1: Yeah, it was fourth grade. I remember it was fourth grade. Okay. It was in Germany. It was the first floor.
0: Oh, that's a different country.
1: Yeah, it was the first floor apartment, and we were out back playing football, and my buddy like, hey, Randy, come here. And so I went over there, and he's like, look. I was like, oh. And, you know.
0: Yeah, I think everybody did that.
1: Okay.
0: Yeah.
1: I mean, this is my first time seeing the Andy, we will be at Twin Peaks on Friday. The one in Kennesaw. So, guys, make sure y'all come over there, hang out with me and Andy for the drinks and scenic views of Twin Peaks. And we'll be also reviewing tonight's game. And as you said, for a big weekend of college football and pro football. And that's this Friday, 11 to 2 at Twin Peaks.
0: Scenic views that no one will.
1: Yeah.
0: No one will get mad.
1: Yeah,
0: at
1: you won't
0: about.
1: Go to jail. Either.
0: Yeah. All right, we'll take a break. Come back. Back page with Bo is next. 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
2: 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The Bucks defense has given up the 6th most yards to opposing tight ends this year, an average of nearly 70 per game. And they've given up nearly a touchdown per game to tight ends. In 2 home games, Ferguson racked up 43 yards in 2 scores and 23 yards in a score. 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I'm Pat Boyle. 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
5: 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Where was all this cash really going? 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The episode is called Bollywood Dreams.

0: had that big fumble.
1: I do remember
0: and
1: that.
0: All those different things.
1: Rain doesn't help with ball security.
0: No, it does not. No, it does not. But you know what? My wife keeps texting me because she reminded me we have our group family teeth cleaning thing today.
1: Oh.
0: All right. And she keeps texting me because we do it whenever she does it. I won't ever show up. And so she's making sure that I'm showing up. And my only request to her, I said, I will definitely be there this time. Just fill out all the paperwork. If you can fill out the paperwork. Even I got to think what damn birthday is. She can just write it down. But I'm like, get the teeth cleaned. But the reason I don't like it is because, Andy, I brush and pick twice a day. So why do I got to keep going? Why do I need to go?
1: I agree with you.
0: I don't get it. And then, are you ever afraid that they're going to find something?
1: Yeah. I don't want them to know.
0: Yeah, like, when's the last time you know you have a...
1: Yeah,
0: I don't bother.
1: Yeah, I'm fine.
0: Yeah, I'm good.
1: I'm chewing.
0: But I'm really like at
1: I'm chewing and smiling. Leave me alone.
0: Did you see the traffic coming going back home?
1: Yeah, I did. That was bad. Hey, maybe it'll still be out there.
0: You know what I'm saying?
1: Yeah, no, I know. Like, how do you balance that though? I mean, I guess it's whatever. I'll do what I want.
0: Right.
1: You do what I say because I'm dad.
0: Right.
1: But like, because I do not like going to the dentist.
0: Right.
1: It's probably a nice way to put it.
0: Right.
1: I don't really go.
0: Right.
1: I don't remember the last time I went, but my teeth are all intact, and I feel like look pretty good.
0: Okay.
1: And they don't hurt.
0: Right.
1: And, you know, they're not like, they're not yellow. I've all got right. fine teeth.
0: Okay.
1: But also, I want my kids to go to the dentist
0: yes.
1: and get the, you know, and all that. So I'm not really leading by example as far as that.
0: Well, those are those things where it ain't none of your business.
1: Yeah, that's true. They don't know that.
0: Exactly.
1: Right? They're not listening right now.
0: It ain't none of your business.
1: I just go to the dentist when they're at school.
0: But that's what I'm saying. Because why does the dad have to go? I already went.
1: Right, there you go. And they're not, no one even asks about it. Because it's every 6 months, right?
0: Man.
1: So like, I went last month. Because my wife will ask me, when's the last time you went to the dentist? And I'll be like, I don't know, probably 6 months ago.
0: I can't get away with that because she's the emergency contact.
1: Oh. And she
0: gets all the damn lab results and everything.
1: Oh.
0: Yeah, because
1: so that's the thing. I don't want any lab results from the dentist. I don't want
0: When I go get my physicals and all those.
1: Because I still got my wisdom teeth in there.
0: So you think anybody want to cut them out?
1: Probably. They want my money.
0: You're a grown-up. You're a grown-up. You don't have to have that pulled.
1: Well, I'm not going
0: to
1: do it, but they'll be like, it'd be a good idea. It's like, whatever.
0: That's like
1: some stuff around.
0: That's like the people when you're getting your oil change. I always want to get a new damn air filter.
1: Exactly. And that's what I'm worried about.
0: Yeah, dog. Hey, that's what I'm saying.
1: I'm going to go in there and be like, let's get those wisdom teeth out. I like them.
0: I think you need a filling. I don't know, damn filling.
1: Glad.
0: Yeah.
1: I'm glad we're on the same page as far as distrusting the dental community.
0: Yeah, the dentist is just like the damn oil change place.
1: Agreed.
0: Yeah, you need some. Oh, how long you had those wipers? you know this oil is low. You know this thing, you got your fluids are low right here.
1: Everything looks good, but have you heard about Invisalign?
0: Yeah,
1: Leave me alone.
0: There it is.
1: Out of my face.
0: There it is.
1: All right, let's get to the back page with Bo.

0: If failure is motivation, then
1: this should be really good next
0: year. These guys are going to get after their offseason.
1: How worried are we, Bo, about the lockout stuff?
2: Oh, pretty worried. Yeah. Uh-huh. Yeah. I mean, hopefully we get a season in, you know, even if it starts in July, which is kind of what the consensus thought is. Yeah, man, because these greedy millionaires are not going to be able to come to an agreement about anything. So, yeah, we're worried, man.
0: I think it's the billionaires.
1: I think it's the billionaires, Bo.
0: To me, I think the owners are the ones that are kind of causing the strife. But
2: well, they all kind of are, but the players need to agree. Look, baseball needs a salary cap. It does. Come on. Let's be real. Because, man, like football has a salary cap. It's not like it's not going to be $350 million. You know, these guys are still going to get their freaking money. Oh, no, I agree with that, too.
0: Definitely needs a salary.
2: Needs a salary, but you got to have a cap to make them spend it. You know, so do like the NFL. Do a salary cap. Make them spend the money. There's going to be plenty of freaking $50 million freaking baseball players out there still. It's not going to hurt you that much.
0: I wish they would do it like the NBA, where there's a cap, but it's soft. And, I mean, there's, I guess, the aprons now. I don't know how I feel about that. But you could spend as much as you wanted. You would just get penalized for it, which is what some people are suggesting that that Ballmer do in L.A., because he's got more money than anyone could possibly ever know what to do with. So he could just go in the second apron, pay the penalty. The other penalty is forfeiting future first-round draft picks, which they don't have.
1: They don't have any.
0: So you've already forfeited them, and he could just stack his team by paying whatever he wants to free agents, which would actually be pretty funny.
1: Oh, they will not let that
0: happen.
1: Oh,
0: they'd be furious.
1: Oh, yeah, they'll throw some kind of rule in there.
0: And he's like, yeah, we're $2 billion into the second apron tax, but I don't care because I got it. And, oh, are you going to take my first-round draft picks in 2032?
1: But they belong to another team.
0: You already did because we paid Kawhi under the table.
1: Yeah.
0: And then there's a 90% floor. Like, every team has to spend 90% of the cap. So, I don't know. It just sucks that this is going to drag out.
2: Yep.
0: From a Braves perspective, it ended yesterday, and it's not going to start again in April like it normally does. Probably not going to start till the summer.
2: Probably won't, I mean, they have till February to reach an agreement with something. Yeah. So, let's see. Maybe they'll get it done. Maybe. We'll see. I'm not holding my breath, though. Here's so after Ozzy gave a pretty good shout-out to Braves country, here's a pretty good shout-out to his bestie.
3: We always talk about everything, and there's times where things don't go your way. You just got to keep your head up and give everything you can. Be positive, man. No, he's definitely, everybody knows he's, one of the best players in the game. And, there is, like I said earlier, there's sometimes where things don't go your way. And you got to keep your head up, keep giving it everything you can so you turn the page back around. So that's the way everything, goes normally.
1: Is that today, Bo?
2: Yeah, last night, yeah.
1: Oh, it was last night? Okay.
2: Yeah. As far as the, look, when Ronnie grounded out that last ground, look, I get it. He did not perform in the playoffs at all. Had a rough season. He's been hurt the whole season. He was hurt in the playoffs. He hurt himself last week. I can't get down with people with Braves country booing Ronnie, man. That's just not what we do. I think it's pretty classless to boo somebody in your own team's uniform. You have every right to be upset. I just can't get on board with all that. Jake from accounting, I'd love for 40,000 people to come to your office when you failed to turn in your TPS report and boo you. You know what I'm saying?
0: I agree. I also think that it's been pretty, understood that, like, Braves fans are like, well, that's just kind of not what we do, right? Like, we're classier than that. And I don't remember. Maybe it's happened in the past, but like in my time here covering this team, I don't remember players on the Braves getting booed at home.
1: No, but I look at and Ronald, and I will always go with the athlete on this, but he said, they deserve to boo me. I play like crap, and I understand that. But my only thing was, why was he the only one booed?
0: That's what I mean. If we're not booing our own players, but now we're starting, but we're only booing him, we're not booing the other guys that were bad. I mean, I understand that Ronald Acuna comes with much more of a
1: flair
0: of
1: all that.
0: There's just a lot more surrounding Ronald Acuna and his history here than any of these other guys. But I don't like that.
2: He's the one that we label a top three player in the MLB. None of the other guys are. We put him on that pedestal. We tell people how good he is. That's why he's held to a higher standard. So just stay healthy, man. And look, Bunk, the idea of him being a DH, I mean, that may not be a bad one, Just keep his bat in there, keep his legs fresh. I can't say that I hate the idea at this point. He plays hard, and he hurts himself.
1: He plays hard as hell, man.
0: If you get

0: 150 games of Ronald Acuna near his healthiest, the hitter, it's worth more than 110 games of Ronald Acuna banged up, playing some right field and DHing other times. Like, he can be, like, just from just hitting, like, if he's healthy, just extrapolate what he did in September out over the course of a whole season, if that were to protect him. That's an all-star starter. That's a guy that probably gets you 6 or 7 wins above. It's one of the best offensive players in the game. I'm not saying it would fix it, because he gets hurt running the bases.
1: Yeah.
0: He gets hurt swinging the bat sometimes. Yeah. Like, there's no way. You can't bubble wrap somebody, but I just think probably a good idea to at least consider taking some steps to try to maximize his health.
1: And before we get out of here, real quick, here's Walt Weiss. Look, Braves had 3 hits last night. 3! Here's Walt Weiss on the man ahead. 2 of them.
2: Yeah, I think Michael Harris has really taken a big step this year. And he's turned into a star in this league on both sides of the ball, and had a phenomenal season for us. You know, it's great for a local kid here, especially. There's a lot of more distractions when you're playing at home like he is. But, he took a big step this year and turned into one of the better players in the league, I think.
1: Shout out to Money Mike on a phenomenal season. And look, if Braves don't break camp with Mike as the leadoff hitter for the entire season starting in April, we got issues.
0: Yeah, it doesn't make any sense. I mean, he's the best hitter on the team throughout the course of the season. Had a healthy year, was productive. I mean, I do wonder why they don't have him use his speed a little bit more. Maybe if he's batting leadoff, they can do that. Or maybe, I don't know. But yeah, I mean, that's among the
1: first run they scored last night. Mike gets to lead off the game, steals second, ends up at third, scores on a freaking pass ball. And it was a pass ball that just landed right in front of the plate. Like, he got home. Yeah, it was fun.
3: Great play.
0: Yeah, but some of these ones, like, are hard to answer. Like, how do you maximize Acuna so he plays more and doesn't get hurt? How do you fix Austin Riley? Like, I don't know.
1: Boo!
0: But I know what to do with Michael Harris. Put him higher in the lineup so he hits more.
1: Yep.
0: That's it. That's all you do. Play him every day in center field and bat him first or second so he hits more. Simple as that. All right. Thanks, Bo. We'll come back. We'll get to the big story of the day to kick off the 1 o'clock hour. A little bit more on what happened last night. Obviously, we need to turn the page to this weekend as well. The Falcons have a Sunday night game against the Ravens. It's a great day of college football on Saturday. Georgia plays Alabama.
1: Yeah, man.
0: We'll get into that as well. 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
2: 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I'm gonna hug you. I'm coming in for a hug.

0: going to install a Ring camera at her son's dorm room. Plans on taking this action. I wrote it down all the way to the president.
1: Go for it. Just go ahead and put a Ring camera in your son's dorm room and ruin your life.
0: Yes.
1: You know what you're going to see. I don't know. Maybe unless, who knows. But assuming he's a normal college kid and he's doing normal college boy stuff.
0: Yeah.
1: Go ahead and do it.
0: Uh-huh.
1: And just get ready to have nightmares for the rest of your life.
0: Yes.
1: Because if it would have been my dorm room, I don't even know where to start with the amount of things that I wouldn't have wanted my parents to have seen.
0: Dude, have you
1: that was happening in there?
0: Rusty knows about this spot. A lot of my old school Georgia folks know about the MAC, McWhorter Hall. That's where all the athletes stayed at. Could you imagine? I couldn't imagine that right there. Because my room faced where everybody came in at.
1: Uh-huh.
0: No. You know, sometimes when a car rolls by, your ring camera alerts you. That's all. It's just been alerts all day. It's been alerts all damn day.
1: Yeah, he probably has the alerts on her phone.
0: Yeah. What's
1: another one's going on?
0: That one. Then the other one, she was saying, because she's upset because I need some opinions. It started with, I need your guys' opinions.
1: No, you don't.
0: No, you don't. You are your parenthood. Child.
1: Yeah.
0: Your child. Should I be alarmed that my son turns off his location?
1: No.
0: No.
1: He should turn off
0: his location. Leave me
1: alone, Ma. He's in college.
0: Leave me alone, Ma.
1: But also, he shouldn't have to turn off his location because he shouldn't be snooping on him. And also,
0: leave me alone, Ma.
1: He's in college.
0: Yes.
1: He's allowed to be where he wants to be.
0: God.
1: He needs to be at his dorm by 10 p.m.? Why? Maybe he met somebody.
0: Leave me alone, Ma.
1: Maybe he's at the, maybe he's got a intramural basketball game.
0: Or maybe he might be hooking up with a chick.
1: Maybe. I don't know. If your mom's doing that, you probably have no idea how to talk to people, right?
0: I tell you, your nephew got little girls sending him DoorDash to the house. I was like, what the hell? He's like, then he tried to run downstairs and catch it. I was like, dog, what I tell you about using my damn thing? He's like, I didn't use it. And I looked. No, it wasn't. I'm like, your mama sent you that? No. What are you going to do that? My home girl.
1: Wow.
0: I was like, my boy.
1: I never even considered that as a possibility.
0: I was like, I know that's it. Got chicks in the food.
1: That's game.
0: Come on,
1: that's
0: man. Come on. And he got good hair.
1: Wow. Yeah, no, he's tell you whose room you're not going to want to have a Ring camera in college.
0: Hey, stop talking about my baby. Stop talking about my baby like that, all right?
1: I'm proud of him.
0: My sweet Sam.
1: He is sweet, and he's going to be a gentleman, too.
0: Without a P, all right? It's S-A-M. S-O-N.
1: Yeah, like the Bible.
0: Yes. It's not a P in there.
1: Read the Bible, people.
0: It's not a P in there. Appreciate you.
1: Not, it's not Kelvin.
0: I love the fact that you're looking out and all those. It's no P in there.
1: Samson.
0: Okay.
1: Yeah.
0: All right.
1: Just like Clemson. There's no Clemson.
0: Yeah. It's P. P. It's no P in there.
1: It's going to be really confusing for people when Samson plays college football at Clemson. I don't know. Just kidding. But he'd probably get some offers, though. Plus, he plays for the school's got the logo and all that.
0: Yeah, Parkview.
1: That's a pipeline.
0: Yeah, no, it ain't.
1: It's not.
0: No,
1: I thought Frank Coor was supposed to go play college football at Clemson.
0: He was. He,
1: Parkview.
0: Yeah, Frank Coor. Jeff was a bad dude.
1: That's
0: man.
1: Enough of that. Let's get to the big story of the day to kick off the 1 o'clock hour here. 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
0: Boop. Hey, look at Joe. Got grown-up clothes on.
2: Disappointed? You always are when you're not the last team standing. There's only one team that goes home happy at the end of the year. So, but I've talked about how proud I am of this group all year, and that doesn't change. The privilege to manage this group. And the way they compete, the way they pull for one another, the things that we overcame this year, I mean, really impressive, you know, and it's because of the guys in that room. You know, they were privileged to manage those guys.
1: That's Walt Weiss after the season comes to an end last night for the Atlanta Braves at the hands of the L.A. Dodgers, 4-1 last night, 3-1 in the series. And, I mean, it's probably not the day for it because you lose last night and everyone wants to talk about what went wrong. But he's right. Like, with all the different injury stuff that was thrown at this team, to win 94 games, win the division again, first time they've won the division in a couple of years, won the playoff for the first round wild card series against the Phillies, which was super fun. Like, the Ray Kerr story really did happen and was enjoyable. And honestly, I thought, you know, just keep it on him. I thought Walt Weiss did a really nice job.
0: I do too.
1: In year one.

0: the manager, dealing with all of that kind of stuff. Right. I liked how he handled the bullpen by and large. I know there was some questions people had about the decisions they made in the playoffs, but again, I don't know what they were supposed to do. They're trying to shuffle the lineup to get anything out of this group, and at the end of the day, the guys have to hit the baseball, and they didn't. I don't know how you blame a manager for that.
1: I think when you look at from the beginning of the playoffs until, obviously, them losing yesterday, it wasn't the pitching. And then we came to this playoff series, or the playoffs, whatever, with two main starters. We knew that. And then a bunch of guys, and I thought Walt Weiss did a great job. Now, he had some luck with the whole Ray Kerr thing.
0: Definitely.
1: But it happened. So it was a great job by him.
0: Yeah, it was lucky that they were able to outpitch what the Dodgers had on the mound that day. But they also, it was a strategy that they used, right? It was like, you know, and there was obviously some pros to it that they argued, I'm sure, in the conversation, and some potential downsides as well. But yeah, I mean, it's crazy. It's a couple days ago we were sitting here like, the Braves are in a great spot. At home, two games, Chris Sale, Tyler Mahle.
1: It all lined up.
0: And that's because of how they kind of, how they managed the
1: series. It all lined up, but it just didn't go our way. Yeah, and, exactly. You know, and so... I love the Braves. I told you before, outside the Dogs, there's no team that I love more in this state than the Atlanta Braves. And they should be disappointed, because I'm disappointed that the season is over. But at the same time, I go back to what they all accomplished. And it came, they were getting kicked in the nuts from the spring training with this rotation that you were supposed to have, and they just kept dropping. We had the body boys. Ron Lacuna gets hurt.
0: The Profar suspension thing.
1: I mean, all this coming into the season, you got kicked in. Yep. You know, some Spencer Strider situation. Yep. So they came in with so many different, and they tried to fight through it. We talked about the lulls at the plate, and it was everybody, except for my bear. Was everybody. All right, all year. I know you can look at the ending results, but it was everybody. And somehow, I don't know how they fix that, because when we talk about a player's profile, and we got, you know what I mean? We talk about a player's profile, what they're looking for a player, this is what they are. They are a home run hitting team. And they got beat by the home run because they didn't hit any damn home runs.
0: Yeah.
1: And so what's going to change? You know, I think that's the biggest thing. I know that we can talk about the offseason and things like that. We don't know in baseball what's going to happen going forward.
0: Right. I mean, unfortunately, the roadblock in front of all of it is – there might not even be baseball next
1: year. Yeah, exactly.
0: Certainly to start the year. So all these conversations we want to have about what the Braves might do, not only might there not be baseball next year, but then also, like, the changes that may occur to the salary structure and whatnot.
1: You never know.
0: To make sure that there is baseball next year. So, like, team building may look slightly different the next time the Braves play and are trying to fix their roster than it does right now.
1: Yeah.
0: At the end of the day, you still have to put nine guys out there every single day that can do the job. Depending on what the salary cap or whatever, you still need to figure out a way to get this offense more consistent. And I do think at the end of every season, if it doesn't end in a championship, you're always like, well, what can you do to get better? But sometimes it's like, well, you're not going to do much because this is smart. I do think that this core,
1: they got to get better.
0: Well, it has to change. I think you have to change this core.
1: Are you saying eliminate somebody from it?
0: Probably. Okay. Yeah. You can't roll back out there next year with the same lineup.
1: But who can you eliminate from?
0: Well,
1: because it's hard to eliminate Austin Riley. Austin Riley is going to be here.
0: Yeah.
1: Your best bet is that Austin Riley has a great offseason, great spring. Well, again, don't know if they're going to have all that. So how about this? He has a great offseason.
0: I think at least working really hard.
1: I know, but that's what I'm saying. What else can you say then?
0: So you just have to hope that he just... Because it's not like... If it was 1 year, or if it was like with Michael Harris last year, it was like clearly they changed some of his mechanics. This is 3 years now of Austin Riley getting worse and worse and worse.
1: Correct.
0: And really, it's 5 years. It's just the first 2 years were only a little bit worse, and he was still good. He's the only player at his age and salary to have his stats go down for five consecutive years.
1: And that's why,
0: because he's not old.
1: Do you guys see the guru? I mean, he done seen Chipper. He done hung out with Chipper. Chipper's worked with him.
0: Yeah, I don't know. But you're probably right. Like, he's still got 6 years of $22 million guaranteed.
1: He's not going anywhere.
0: You can't trade unless, you know, it's one of those things where, like, you got to basically have somebody take it because you give them something else good, too.
1: Right.
0: But that's tough.
1: Right.
0: Then you're selling off, like, a good asset. I was thinking about this from the Ronald Acuna perspective, because I know there's a lot of people that are like, just cut him, move on from him. I think that's crazy.
1: Yes.
0: I think even this year, Ronald Acuna, with the injuries and the inconsistency and stuff, still was worth the money you paid him. Like, he probably performed about $17 million worth of baseball this year. There's been years where it wasn't. There's been years where it was way more. But isn't this version of Ronald Acuña right now the exact player that Alex Anthopoulos looks for? The distressed asset that's probably not worth what he once was, but still has it probably if you're able to maneuver and manipulate a way to get something out of him.
1: Again, I know that Ronnie had a rough playoff, but he ain't no damn scrub the way somebody, like some people are trying to betray him at.
0: No, he's definitely not.
1: All right, but come here, give me a, I know the injuries are part of it, and I know exactly. He did not perform in that. But for, and I'm not saying to you, but for some of the damn, what's I'm seeing out here, like he's some damn bottom of the barrel damn player.
0: No, of course
1: not. Freaking hilarious.
0: No, that's insane. I know you're not doing it. I am saying though, like if Ronald Acuña was a free agent right now, which he could be if they decided not to pick up his contract, he's not going to get anywhere near what he would have gotten coming off that 23 year, right? Like that 23 year, if he was a free agent that year, somebody would have given Ronald Acuña $500 million.
1: Probably.
0: Now, so the Braves never were going.
1: So
0: to,
1: what you think?
0: But somebody would have.
1: So if he's a free agent, what you think he's going to get? You think he's going to make $17 million on open market?
0: Probably more than that.
1: Hell yeah!
0: But nowhere near what he could have gotten.
1: Well, I mean, what are we talking about? $50 million a year?
0: Yeah, you're
1: so gonna, he's 30.
0: But if you keep him for $17 million, that's still less than he's valued at. I'm just saying that he's a guy who right now his value is lower than it used to be. Maybe you harp on, because what the Braves do is they bring a guy in and they're like, look, you do five things right now. You do two of them great.
1: Right.
0: We're just going to have you do those two things. Tyler Mallett, you're throwing split fingers and that's it.
1: Right.
0: I know you got five pitches. You're throwing one of them. Ronald Acuña's a five-tool guy. You do two things great right now. We're going to have you do those two things, which is why I would move him to be a designated hitter. $17 million, by the way, for a productive designated hitter is a great deal. Yordan Alvarez, and I know that's the best designated hitter in baseball this year, had a 7 wins above replacement. Like, that's elite all-star level, like, first-team all-baseball stuff. I know they don't do first-team all-baseball, but you know what I mean? Like, I would hyper-focus on the things that he can do great, but that's just me. They got a whole offseason to deal with it. All right, Smoke and Joe Patrick will join us next. We'll talk some Falcons with him. 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
5: The Yankees are out. So the Tampa Bay Rays defeated the New York Yankees 4-3 in Game 3 to complete a three-game sweep of the ALDS. Anthony Volpe almost tied the game up, but the home run was overruled because of fan interference. The Rays bullpen held late to advance to the ALCS, where the Rays will now play whoever wins the Guardians-White Sox series. I'm Addie Bates.
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12: The Atlanta Braves season is over after a 4-1 loss to the Dodgers last night in Game 4 of the NLDS. 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Game 3, it's tomorrow in New York. I'm Allie Mack.

0: 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Joe, how are you?
1: What up, JB?
2: I'm doing good. I mean, you know, obviously coming off last night as an Atlanta sports fan is tough. You don't often expect yourself kind of coming back to Flowery Branch and then feeling the positive vibes, but that's exactly what we're feeling so far. I haven't talked to some of the coaches yet.
0: I was thinking about that as this week was kind of playing out how it was. Because, like, at the beginning of the week, it's like Falcons come off beating the Saints, got the Dodgers for two at home, maybe you win them, Georgia out. Like, there's so many things that could have happened. I was like, well, the Braves obviously didn't get it done, and now we turn to the Falcons to make us feel better.
2: Yeah.
0: That's not a normal occurrence.
2: Not
0: really,
2: normal?
0: It's the other way, but... I mean,
2: but it's great.
0: How could not be the way they've played the last?
2: Yeah,
0: two weeks.
2: I think Falcons fans right now are just kind of on cloud nine, and rightfully so.
0: That could be a nickname for Penix.
2: Ooh, good one.
1: Don't they got a cloud nine nightclub?
0: He could endorse it.
1: Yeah, yeah. I was like, don't they got a cloud nine?
0: I called dibs on that, but nobody gets to take that.
2: Since,
0: I said it first.
2: Since he's been the quarterback of this team for the two games, they've been like just statistically the best team in the NFL, like number one run defense, number one rush attack. Michael Penix himself, has been like the fourth best, if you look at EPA or any of these other metrics, right up among like the top five quarterbacks in the league. Again, it's a very small sample size over two games, but that's the better sample size than we have versus the two games prior to that. So, you know, we'll see if they can keep this going.
1: Joe, I just saw the news. I was going to ask you, because I know he asked Coach about Jake Matthews. Said he is at practice.
2: Is he? Today. Okay, good.
1: So he's at practice today, and he's in a situation where the start streak is there.
2: Right.
1: Do you there knowing you can't play for the start streak?
2: It's probably a better question for you as somebody who's played, who kind of knows that mentality is. Like, I'm sure Jake is going to do everything he can, and I think if he's practicing today, if he's out there today, I would be shocked, frankly, if he's not playing on Sunday. I know Mike Durrell was asked about it yesterday, and he said that he's kind of been expecting to kind of go back to his backup role. So, you know, Jake last year, he hurt his ankle. He was very touch and go to come back for, I think, the 49ers game, and he ends up playing the rest of the season basically on, like, torn ligaments in his ankle. Having said that, you can kind of tape up and stiffen up, sturdy up an ankle, give it support, as opposed to a groin, which can be one of those little things that really hampers you, but you can't really do anything.
1: Put that wrap on there, man. Can
2: you?
0: That's what we were just talking about in the break.
2: Specialized bike shorts,
1: ace band wrap.
2: I don't know.
0: I was talking about that guy that went to Thailand.
1: I know you're talking about.
0: Yeah, wrap your groin, man.
1: Wrap your groin up, dog.
2: It is crazy. People probably don't know. Like, I mean, I have seen players like Kyle Pitts, for example, years ago, like with like the hamstring taped up, and like, you know, you just got tape all over these guys underneath all the pads.
0: I'd be shocked if Jake Matthews doesn't play.
2: Yeah.
0: I mean, I would guess he'll try, and then if it's bad, then maybe next week he wouldn't be able to. But I guess you know what it is.
2: Right.
0: He's an Iron Man. It's going to be literally, it would be 200 starts in a row, which is crazy. But his dad made 230 or something, so he's still got to try to track him down. Mm-hmm. Hopefully he's feeling well and can get out there and play. Obviously had to come out of the game on Monday, and Michael Jarrell did come in, and I thought, you know, from my vantage point, still looked pretty good.
2: I agree, but I also think that credit goes to Tommy Rees for kind of adapting the offense at that point and not asking Mike to try to pass protect like Jake would. I think they kind of, at that point, were like, okay, well, our running game is, we already know we're effective in this area. It's already shown its effectiveness in the game to this point, so let's just keep that rolling. Let's run right behind him, actually, so that we can kind of use his power in some of those circumstances. And then when they did pass, play action. So, like, that's kind of protecting against his weaknesses. You're leaning into his strengths, and I thought that it was just a great job of kind of switching things up. Not a whole change switch up from the team, but just those little tweaks in game to kind of get the best out of your players. I think it was good evidence of what Tommy Rees can do with these guys.
1: Well, how about this run game, Joe? And I mean, just the simple fact is that you know it's coming, but yet Bijan makes everybody right for whatever reason.
2: Right. It was funny. I've been, you know, watching obviously that long run quite a bit, and you hear commentators like, "Oh, it's so easy," you know, because he goes untouched. But he goes untouched because he's an absolute freak and is able to kind of like jump cut twice and get himself into the right hole.
0: Yeah.
2: It's just unbelievable what he could do. Not that it wasn't blocked well, it was, but still, like, a normal back picks up maybe 4 yards on that play, and he takes it, I forget what it was, like 50-something yards.
0: Yeah, so he made it look easy because of what he did at first, which is almost impossible.
2: Yeah, right.
0: And he looks like he's jogging, but he's pulling away from people.
2: And you know,
0: like,
2: that was the top speed of any ball carrier in the NFL this season.
0: What's amazing to me about him, and I guess like the handful of people that are like him in sports across the board, is like,

0: obviously they come into the league so incredibly talented, and then they play a year and it's like, all right, I got to do this better. And it was pass protection, right, when he was young, and then it's like, okay, let me fix that. And then it's he's getting to the final level but can't quite make the last guy miss, so he figures that out, and now he's somehow faster than he's ever been before.
1: Right.
0: Like, and you're able to, like, as you get smarter, but he's still only 25, you can still add stuff physically to your game. It's just it's pretty fun. This isn't going anywhere other than just to brag about Bijan, but it's pretty fun to have that guy on this team and watch him just add to his toolbox of already, like, pretty well-stocked tools.
2: Yeah, and I think you guys may have talked about this earlier this week, but I remember talking with somebody who works here for the Falcons, Will McFadden, about it, just, like, in the media, and we were kind of laughing about how, like, ridiculous it is a couple years ago. It's like, what do you even ask Bijan on what he wants to improve? Like, more 60-yard touchdown runs?
0: But that's what he said.
2: And then he was like, yeah, I do need to do that, and I'm going to work on it. And he's, like, gone out there, and now he's, like, buzzing off more long touchdown runs than anybody in the NFL.
0: Yeah.
2: It's insane.
0: Like a baseball player, I need to get better at breaking ball, whatever. Yeah. That would be like saying, I need to take my 450-foot home runs to 500-foot home runs.
2: Right.
0: It's embarrassing that I'm not hitting the ball further.
2: Yeah.
0: You asked Stefanski about it yesterday, I think. Randy, we asked him about it today when we had him in here. Kind of same answer, nothing to see here. But what do you think about the Kyle Pitts usage early in the game, him not being on the field?
2: Yeah, I mean, Tommy Reese was actually just talking about it too, and he was like, listen, like, you know, Kyle made the most of the opportunities that he got in that game, you know, which I think he did. You know, he's like, we only threw it 20 times.
3: What?
2: You know, 15 catches.
3: Ever.
0: So, but why is Kyle Pitts having to make
3: Why is Kyle Pitts in the first 15, the second play of the damn game, a tight end screen? It is not to him. And totally. He's not even on the field.
2: I totally agree, because that tight end screen was set up so perfectly. The three offensive linemen cleanly blocking out in front. If you have anybody with speed,
3: Kyle would have got more than 9 yards.
2: Yeah, it would have been
3: okay,
2: going for
3: so don't
2: 30
3: tell
2: yards.
3: Me. This is why I text three people when I saw that. I text Joe. I text Joe, Big Mike, and Squid, and all three answers were different.
2: Yeah.
3: Yeah. I was like, hold on. That don't look right.
2: Yeah, yeah.
3: I've
2: thought, like, is Austin Hooper open on that screen? Is it developing that way? Because it is Austin Hooper, and they're not necessarily expecting it to be designed for him. Kind of like, you know, the touchdown catch that Austin Hooper had,
0: sure,
2: where they have all their star players basically kind of, they have Bijan motioning to that side, and all their guys set up that way, and then they just go the other way.
0: Austin Hooper is not circled in their meetings.
2: Right, yeah. But
3: Kyle Pitts wasn't on the field.
2: Yeah.
0: Literally. So it's not like they're paying attention to the other tight end.
2: That's the thing.
3: Whatever.
2: And they had two starting tight ends in the game listed, but it was Charlie Warner and Austin Hooper.
3: Whatever.
2: So I agree with you, Randy. And, you know, again, Kyle comes into that game later on, and like that, I think his last catch he has, it's very similar, where he's just kind of catching it on like a chip and release out into the flat, and he goes 25 yards.
3: Yes.
2: You know, and
3: those, so you're telling me that he wouldn't have got more than 8 yards on that one. Come on, man.
2: Yeah, so we'll see. I mean, you know, Tommy basically was like, you know, I think they have a lot of confidence in him and believe in him, and I think it's just a matter of time before he does have one of those games we're all expecting.
0: I do, too. And that's kind of what we've been talking about. After the first week, or I guess week three, but the first week with Penix, and he had one catch, I just feel like as this plays out and develops and everybody gets more comfortable with each other, everybody will probably eat. At least that's what I'm telling myself.
2: Right.
0: But Drake and Bijan and these guys haven't had to wait at all.
2: Yeah. I think for me, too, it's like, you know, if the team has like 500 yards of offense and, you know, Pitts is only 50 yards of it or whatever it is, like, me personally, I'm not going to get that upset about it, because, like, the team is clearly being successful and they're
0: yeah, that's why we're having the same Kyle Pitts conversation as we've had the last 6 Octobers, but we're laughing about it this time.
2: Right, exactly. Yeah.
3: Yeah, pretty much.
0: Yeah. Before, it's like, what the hell? Get him involved. Yeah. He's the best. It's like, you know.
2: Yeah, it takes on a different tenor when you're scoring 13 points.
0: 45 points, and you had 5 touchdowns between your running backs, and everybody's feeling good. Yeah, hopefully they can keep it up on Sunday night against the Ravens.
2: Yeah.
0: Thank you, Joe.
3: Appreciate
0: it. All right, that's Smoke and Joe Patrick. Every Thursday here, our Falcons Insider at 1:20. Coming up next, it is time for the AMA. 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
5: 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Hey, Wilson.
6: Hey, guys. This question is for Randy. What was your all-time favorite football memory from college and then your all-time favorite football memory from the NFL? Thank you.
5: Thanks, Wilson.
7: Probably both times when first time I ever walked to Sanford Stadium with the uniform on. Blew my freaking mind.
5: I bet.
7: Yeah.
5: It must just look so huge.
7: It's just different
5: when
7: man.
5: It's filled with people from the field.
7: Yeah, it's crazy.
5: Yeah.
7: Even though, when I would come on a visit to watch a game, it didn't feel the same.
5: Yeah, because I went out there,
7: but it was just it was crazy.
5: So
7: first time I went to Stanford Stadium, and the first time I heard my name introduced in the football field, just crazy.
5: Like pregame intros,
7: yeah,
5: you get to
7: dude,
5: run out
7: that
5: of
7: that was
5: the tunnel.
7: So cool. That was the coolest.
5: That's
7: thing
5: with
7: ever.
5: The Dolphins.
7: It was the coolest thing
5: that
7: ever.
5: That is cool.
7: The coolest thing ever.
5: How did they do it? You guys would just do one side of the ball.
7: Yeah. So offense. I was always after the right tackle.
5: Okay, so go after the right tackle.
7: Yeah. And then at the more I got, whatever I would like, I was second to last.
5: Okay.
7: Yeah, so
5: and then who would be last? Ricky.
7: Uh huh.
5: Okay. Wow, that's pretty good.
7: Yeah.
5: That's awesome. They got like the smoke and everything.
7: Yeah, man,
5: what was the song?
7: Oh, dude, I could not remember.
5: It's like 02, 03.
7: Yeah.
5: It might have been Trick Daddy. Should have been if it
7: might
5: wasn't.
7: Might have been, but yeah, those just that moment, those two moments.
5: That's
7: I was
5: great.
7: Playing a lot of them, but those first two I come to mind.
5: All right, Mo is in Columbus. Hello, Mo.
8: Fellas. Hey, before some dork says that I'm trying to blame y'all for anything, I just want to preface this by I'm not blaming Andy or Randy. But I tried to call y'all to get some predictions on them games, man, because y'all won some nice dough the other day, and I could not get through. But I'm calling today for a prediction, man. George Pickens, C.D. Lamb, who going to have the most yards and how many touchdowns Dak Prescott going to throw today?
5: Okay. Man, I don't know. They're both going to have big games tonight.
7: I think they're going to both go off tonight.
5: Yeah, Dallas is going to destroy Tampa tonight.
7: Yeah.
5: Maybe they try to get George some extra just because CD killed the other night.
7: And Winfield's out tonight.
5: Oh, my God.
7: Yeah,
5: I didn't know that.
7: It's in Dallas, too,
5: and it's
7: right?
5: In Dallas.
7: Yeah, Dallas. I think Dallas going to be
5: And their defense still is not great. So, like, Tampa might score. Dallas is.
7: Oh, they're definitely. It's still hard.
5: So, they're still going to give up some points.
7: Yeah.
5: They might have to score, too. So,
7: yeah,
5: I mean, you can't go wrong. Who's going to have more? God, I don't
7: I'm
5: know,
7: I'll go CD.
5: Yeah, he's the number one guy.
7: I'll go
5: so,
7: CD.
5: Yeah, all right. Tabobby's in Brookhaven. Hey, Tabobby.
9: All right, so on Tuesday, it was Baby Boy's first picture day, which is hilarious for a 9-year-old.
7: Hell yeah.
5: Nice.
9: Whose idea was it?
7: Whose idea was it to Bobby?
9: It's the school. We don't get
5: School pictures.
7: Oh, school pictures. Okay.
9: But what was y'all's flyest picture day outfit? Mine was in the sixth grade. I had a red and black Ralph Lauren polo with some black jeans in the citrus Jordan 7s. You could not tell me I was not the coolest dude out that day.
5: Nah, you were. You definitely were.
7: Worst picture day. The picture is actually at my mother's house right now. I might have been fourth grade, and she put me, this is why I wear pink to this day, put me in like a pink dress shirt, button up, like short sleeve, looking like I was with this geek squad.
5: Oh, yeah.
7: Yeah.
5: You looked like you were selling Bibles door to door.
7: Yeah, man. She still has that picture sitting on her mantle right now.
5: I know. That's the worst because, like, I was pretty, like, when you're younger like that, your parents are dressing you up, whatever. You blame them.
7: Right.
5: But I had some ones from middle school and high school where I was pretty sure that
7: you were doing it.
5: There's one. My dad has it.

0: in the dining room at their house in Marietta. I think I'm a sophomore in high school.
1: Right.
0: I had my Abercrombie and Fitch shirt on, my puka shell necklace. Tips are frosted.
1: I gotta see that.
0: I was so sure that I was. And I guess in 2000, I was fashionable. That's what, you know, the young whites were doing in those days. But, boy, is that just a regrettable fashion choice.
1: But I'll tell you, my favorite one is when she let me wear my Thundercat shirt. I had a Lionel.
0: Now, that's awesome.
1: A Lionel black sweater with the Thundercat. Oh, yeah. That was the best one.
0: That's great.
1: Yeah, but then I think she think I liked it too much because the next shoe was the pink shirt.
0: Oh.
1: Yeah.
0: All right, Matthew is in Canton. Hey, Matthew.
2: What's up, fellas?
0: Hello.
2: A couple things. First of all, Andy, I keep threatening my wife to frost my tips again, and you know, she refuses.
1: Please don't.
0: Hey, let's do it. Matthew.
1: Don't do that.
0: Let's do it, man. Let's bring it back. The fashion's cyclical. It all comes back.
2: And secondly, I'm going to have fun digging on my buddy. He's on his way up from Tampa tonight, and he has requested that we watch the game. So super excited to rub it in his face as they fall to 0-5. But here's the question. Randy, is there, and if there isn't, why is there not a bet between you and Mikey P on this game this weekend? And if there is, what are the stakes?
1: I don't bet on stuff I can't control, especially sport events. I only bet on Georgia with apparel, and I stopped doing that years ago. So that's it.
0: How come people call Mike Johnson Mikey P?
1: I did not know that for a long time.
0: Middle name.
1: Dude, somebody said it. Somebody called up to the show one time and kept saying Mikey P. And I kept saying, who the hell is Mikey P?
0: Yeah.
1: Never had.
0: I've heard it a couple times.
1: I've never heard it. I was like, who the hell is Mikey P? But yeah.
0: What does the P stand for, you think?
1: Peter.
0: That's pretty reasonable.
1: Yeah, Michael Peter Johnson.
0: That actually sounds totally reasonable.
1: But that's the only reason why. Yeah, I don't really bet on Georgia like that. That's on there.
0: Parnell or something, you know?
1: Michael Phillip.
0: Michael Phillip. Yeah, you're probably right. Like, those are good guesses. Yeah. I was looking for a bad guess.
1: Let's see. Percy?
0: Percy!
1: Yeah,
0: there we go. That's a bad
1: Michael
0: guess.
1: Michael Percy Johnson.
0: Oh, that'd be good. That'd be really good. We got a bunch of phone lines free if you want to jump on hold and ask us a question.
1: Michael Percy Johnson.
0: That's the bet, 404-726-0929 if you want to get on hold. Get in line and ask us something here on the AMA. Tone is in Atlanta. Hey, Tone.
3: What's going on, fellas?
0: Hello.
3: How's it going? Do you guys think since the Braves season's over and the dream is still going, you guys can get somebody on for some insight? Because I didn't hear nothing about my girls today.
1: Okay. Tone, probably not going to have an insider on, but they did win last night. Controversial. Hell of a damn game. And I was going to mention them after the AMA, but since Tone elected to let us know, appreciate you, Tone, but probably not.
0: I meant to bring it up in the What's Trending. It's on the show sheet. Abe has that on there.
1: Nobody cares about Abe's show sheet. I use it to write on.
0: But it was just to be fair, it's written in the headlines. But the 11 o'clock hour is weird because Stefanski and all that. But no, it was a great game.
1: It was a great game.
0: Went to overtime, was back and forth. Controversial, like you said.
1: Controversial.
0: Some thought.
1: But the controversy wouldn't have Dream's favor, so that's all I care about.
0: Yeah, that's exactly right.
1: Yeah,
0: exactly right. Did they have another timeout? Did they not? Yeah. Did the scoreboard have it right? I don't know. But yeah, they're up in the series, and they won again last night in overtime.
1: There you go, Tone, my boy.
0: But it's probably not going to have an insider. We don't even have a Hawks insider on the show, so we're not doing, probably not. Norris is incoming. Hey, Norris.
4: Hey, what's going on, guys?
0: Hello.
4: So I can ask you the question I was going to ask yesterday, but I waited to see the outcome of the game last night.
0: Okay.
4: So my opinion is we will re-sign Mauricio Dubon, we'll re-sign Tyler Mahle, like 2 years, $40 million, you know, nothing extravagant, and then we will re-sign Ozzie, and then I think that is absolutely all we do in the offseason, because we're going to be sold on Schwellenbach, Strider, so on and so forth, right?
1: Yeah.
4: So my question is, if that happens again, does Alex Anthopoulos start catching heat from upper management because of the lack of additions to the team, or is it just the upper management controlling him?
1: Huh?
0: I think it's in the middle between there. I mean, he's not going to catch any heat over doing kind of what they're...
1: What did the battery bring in.
0: Yeah, exactly. That's what it is. I mean, they.

0: I don't disagree. I think it probably will be a lot of minor stuff, and then it'll be pumping up the health of other guys.
1: Yeah.
0: I mean, I don't expect them to do anything drastic or substantial because they haven't done that.
1: No.
0: And still, they won 94 games this year. Games were sold out. They're printing money.
1: Yep.
0: And
1: that's all that matters.
0: That's what matters to the biggest decision makers.
1: Yeah.
0: Is the bottom line.
1: They made it to the playoffs.
0: They did, and they won a playoff series.
1: So that was extra cash.
0: Yeah, man.
1: Yeah.
0: Now they'd like to have another couple rounds of that.
1: Of course.
0: But that's not gonna. It's not gonna hurt them that much.
1: No.
0: Because the people still live there and pay rent, right?
1: Yep.
0: They still have concerts over there.
1: Yep.
0: They still have bars that charge a lot of money for beers and cocktails and whatnot.
1: Yep.
0: I don't know. I'll probably go watch a college football game there at some point in the next month.
1: Yeah,
0: so you know what I mean?
1: They fine.
0: So, exactly, which sucks because then as a fan, it's like, all right, so what can we do? Nothing. There's nothing you can do. Just root and hope.
1: Yep.
0: And, you know, maybe another 21 will happen.
1: Because next year, next year they're going to be in the same predicament.
0: Yeah. No, there's no doubt. Like, they're going to. And it's not like they spend nothing. They're not the Pittsburgh Pirates. They have one of the top eight or whatever payrolls in the game, but they're never going to spend like the team that beat them the other night.
1: No.
0: And one of the reasons the team that beat them the other night beat them is because they have all those guys.
1: Yep.
0: You know what I mean? So I don't know. It would be great if you could expect a little bit more, but I think we've seen it enough times to know. Antonio is in Woodstock.
1: Antonio!
2: Yo, what's going on, fellas?
0: Hey, Antonio.
2: So, I got a statement, then I got a question. So I was wearing a Michael Vick jersey, and somebody asked me if it was a Bijan jersey. So I guess my boy becoming a household name now. But my question is, so I'm going to set it up like this. Back when I was playing Pee Wee football, my coach used to say, man, I could drive my Cadillac Escalade through that hole. Like when doing running plays and stuff. So
1: right.
2: That's what I remember when I was watching the game. But my question is, so what did like y'all coach used to tell y'all back when y'all was playing football? All right, I'm going to hang up and listen.
0: Thank you, Antonio.
1: Oh, boy. I had a coach, his favorite line was weaker than pond water.
0: Oh, that's good.
1: God, y'all are weaker than pond water.
0: That's strong. Antonio's coach was just trying to flex and say he had an
1: Escalade
0: too, by the way.
1: Yeah.
0: Cool.
1: Yeah. Thanks, coach.
0: Oh, what do you drive? Oh, an Escalade? Got it.
1: Yeah.
0: It doesn't work as good if you say a Prius.
1: No, I can drive my Prius through
0: that hole. I can get my Prius
1: hole.
0: Through there. Well, yeah, it's a Prius. It can get anywhere. I didn't play football, so I didn't have any football coaches yelling at me.
1: It was play down, but yeah, you could drive. It was a tractor for us. You could drive a tractor through the hole,
0: yeah,
1: or something like that.
0: That's what you want.
1: Yeah, man, you want a big hole for the running back to run through.
0: That's exactly right. That's exactly right. Andrew's in Woodstock. Hey, Andrew.
3: Hey, how y'all doing today? Hopefully well.
0: Good.
3: Hey, question about Saquon Barkley. I have him on my fantasy team, and I know he got hurt last week. I know that. But I benched him about 2 weeks ago because he hasn't been the normal Saquon Barkley. And same thing with Kyle Pitts. I benched him, too. But what's your thoughts on Saquon? You think he's going to come back?
0: Thank you, Andrew. My first thought is
1: I'm like, who the hell are you talking about? Saquon.
0: I think his name is Saquon. I do think his name is Saquon. It's not like
1: Saquon,
0: but maybe he's because it's Bijan and Bijan.
1: Yeah.
0: Either one is acceptable.
1: Saquon. I never heard Saquon.
0: No, it's just Saquon.
1: Let me do Saquon.
0: But he's got a hamstring
1: injury. And he don't look like he come back anytime soon.
0: Yeah,
1: how he pulled up.
0: Yeah, I would have a backup.
1: That ain't no 2 week. That's a minute.
0: You are also a brave soul for still having Kyle Pitts on your fantasy team.
1: Yeah,
0: after all these
1: years.
0: But
1: he said he benched him.
0: Huh? Oh, he benched him. Yeah,
1: he said he benched him.
0: I also do think the Kyle Pitts thing, because I've never had a fantasy team with Kyle Pitts on it. Obviously, at times, you could talk yourself into it, and there's been weeks where it's great. But that's what's going to drive people crazy. Because there's going to be games this year where Kyle Pitts catches touchdowns.
1: Yes.
0: Like, what happened Sunday in the second half, they're going to get him the ball.
1: Right.
0: I don't know if he's going to have any more of those. Well, they haven't played the Bucs yet, so that's when you start him. They got two games against the Bucs, right? Kyle Pitts had three touchdowns against the Bucs in one game last year.
1: He did.
0: And I think five touchdowns in the whole year. So I don't know when they play Tampa, in like a month.
1: Yeah. Bring him back in. When you see the Tampa, make sure you start him.
0: Well, he's always been great against those guys, too. Like him and Kirk basically made all their money. They play Tampa for the first time in Tampa on November 1st. And then they got him again, probably when you're in the playoffs, late in the season, like Christmas week. So there you go. Those are your Kyle Pitts starts.
1: Save them there.
0: Let's get to takeaways of the day.
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0: Yeah, sacks. Kevin Stefanski does not like
1: them. That's what I had written down, too. How about you want to have a big hole?
2: To run through.
1: Duh.
3: Of course, of course. Hey, if you don't like it, you kick a buku of rocks.
2: Yep.
3: Jameis going to give you three of something.
2: Yep. Of something. Man. What is it? Interception, touchdown? Yes.
1: All right. Have a great rest of your Thursday. We are at Twin Peaks in Kennesaw tomorrow. So come see us. 11 to 2. Abe will be there giving out two-arm hugs to anybody that wants one. See you tomorrow at 11.
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3: The Atlanta Dream are one win away from the WNBA Finals after beating the New York Liberty 101-98 last night in Game 2. They now lead the series. Game 3 is tomorrow night in New York. And the Braves season is over after losing to the Dodgers 4-1 last night in Game 4 of the NLDS. I'm Allie Mack.
0: 2 o'clock, and you know what that means.
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0: Austin Riley, 0 for 13. Drake Baldwin, 1 for 14. Matt Olson, 2 for 16. Ronald Acuna, 2 for 15. Atlanta, what's going on? It's Dukes and Bell on Sports Radio 92.9 The Game. We start off every day and every hour by saying, hey, man, that is the story. And now you're ready to move on from only one guy? You're ready to move on from only one guy? Mike, you got to help me understand this. You guys have to explain to me what the hell you're thinking. Look, I know we're all mad, we're upset, we're frustrated. This did not end the way we thought it would. But how can you not be upset with Austin Riley? 0 for 13, 6 strikeouts. Drake Baldwin is a dude, 1 for 14. Mm-hmm. Matt Olson, 2 for 16. How are you guys only ready to run Ronald Acuna out of town?
1: Yeah, man, there is, and I'll say it, Carlson. Conscious or unconscious bias with some of Braves Nation when it comes to Ronald. I said it on Twitter today. Sometimes he does things that make you pull your hair out, like, you know, the error in right field against the Phillies. Or, you know, sometimes he just, you know, or maybe you get sick and tired of him coming up with nagging injuries. But when he gets it together, he's still one of the top players in the league. The question is, when is that going to happen on a regular basis for the squad? But for some reason, good old boy Austin Riley gets a pass. I don't get it. He's the one who signed the $212 million contract. Ronald, basically, you got a bargain. Whatever you think about Ronald at the games he's missed, and he's missed a lot, don't get it wrong, but I mean, $100 million, last time I checked, is half of what Austin Riley got guaranteed. And Austin Riley has basically disappeared in the postseason henceforth since getting that contract. So, and look, Matt Olson, great regular season player. So what? This is it. This is what you're measured by. Yeah, is he a better defensive first baseman than Freddie? Yes. Is he better in the regular season than Freddie this year? Yes. Does he disappear in the postseason? Yes. So, but for some reason, Ronald becomes the poster child for their inadequacies in this playoff.
0: 404-726-0929. Look, we have a lot to discuss and a lot to figure out with this Braves team, only because they've got some major decisions to make. But let's be completely honest. Can we just be honest for 1 second? Who didn't live up to their contract? Riley. Who didn't live up to their contract? Acuna. Who didn't live up to their contract? That's the question here. And when you start talking about who did and who didn't, there are only two dudes who get passes in this everyday lineup. That's Ozzy and that's Michael Money Harris. Outside of that, set them aside. Nobody else lived up to their contract. Tyler Mahle exceeded what we thought we were going to get from him. Chris Sale is a dog, and yes, he's under contract for next year. But the idea, Mike, that, you know what, we'll sign Dubon, Iglesias is an unrestricted free agent. Hey, we'll just, you know, we'll slide the other guy in there and he'll be our closer and we'll be fine. You guys are crazy. This team needs an overhaul, and how they're going to figure this out and what they're going to do, because you do have some things and decisions to make. That's going to be the hard part about this offseason. But let's not just, well, you know, we got Riley under contract. Guys, we owe Riley, I don't even want to say it, $132 million.
1: Right.
0: Over the next 6 years, you want to roll with that?
1: And you can't trade him. And I mean, what's the trade value? I mean, great defensive third baseman, but he can't hit anymore. You know, he also missed a lot of games himself. We talk about, that's another thing. Riley's missed a ton of games delayed. Now this year, okay, but 2 years past, he doesn't play as many games as you want him to, just like, you know, Ronald Acuna. The other thing is, and I think we'll have a conversation at some point with him, and I think he'd say it's fair. It's time to look at Alex Anthopoulos and the process here. Jurickson Profar, a disaster. There was a reason everybody else said, I'll pass on that. Fool's gold. The Sean Murphy trade, not good. Sean Murphy has

0: not lived up to his? You gave him a contract. He's not lived up to it. I mean, would you rather have William Contreras at this point or Sean Murphy? I'll answer it for you. And then you can train Drake how to play the outfield. Okay? It's a good problem to have, right? And it's happened before. But there, you look at Alex, the pitching, never having enough pitching. But you can't complain about the pitching. You held the Dodgers to a 213 average. And you had, and you said, hold my beer, and you hit 183. Jurickson Profar, Kim, Ha-Seong Kim is a disaster. Okay, these are big, you know, these are contracts that are, the general manager did this. You got nothing from these guys, Carl. These are basically empty uniforms.
1: That is the problem. We want to hear from you. 404-726-0929. Brave season is over. And look, we technically don't have a left fielder. We technically don't have a shortstop. And to be quite honest with you, third base right now is a question mark for me going into the offseason. Yeah, I know we got a guy under contract, but Mike just laid out everything that you need to know. So there are questions. And if you're going, well, look, we had our shot, we had our chances. I said to our guys today, Day-Day and Oren and Mike on our pregame show, or our pre-show, it's called Behind the Curtain. Look, guys, they started two Cy Young Award winners and two All-Stars in this series.
0: And we did two bullpen starts.
1: And we had two bullpen starts. That's it.
0: Right.
1: That when you start saying, well, I don't understand. Yeah, the bats went cold, but they started two, all right, Cy Young Award winners and two All-Stars. We're begging Chris Sale to be great on short rest. Right. We're hoping Tyler Mahle can do the job. Now, those guys did. But, like, fundamentally, Mike, we were lucky to win the bullpen start.
0: And the thing is, this gets back to the big picture. And every time he's come on the show, he says he's never, ever, ever had a problem with management allowing. Then why don't we ever invest in pitching? The general manager himself said it. He said it in the offseason last year that pitching is a top priority, and it was never addressed. And then you're basically hoping that guys that are all, everybody in the Braves farm system has had a Tommy John or two, and you're hoping these guys are going to get a full season out of it. You know, and by the way, while we're talking about contracts that are not giving you return, Spencer Strider.
1: That's right.
0: You know,
1: that's right.
0: You're back to Brinks truck up. Not by starting pitcher major contract, but still, these guys are getting paid, and you're not getting anything for it. So I wonder if management, you know, feels that perhaps it'll be a change. Look, I doubt it. I think this team, and I've said this before, and I'll say it again. You win 94 games, and there's this Braves fan thing about, well, you know, geez whiz, the ball bounce is funny for everybody. And we're just lucky to get where we got. And that's a loser mentality, and that's suckers. And if an ownership group takes you for a sucker, they're never going to change their approach. But I think that's also part of the equation.
1: Dodgers in this series, this is the most remarkable stat that you need to keep. That team, that $400 million team and basically $1 billion committed to salaries over the next, you know, X amount of years, hit 203. And we hit 183 in this series.
0: Yeah, just mentioned, man. It's weak.
1: That's the stat that needs to stand out to you. As good as they are, they only hit 203. So, guys, where are you at? 404-726-0929. John and LaGrange, you're on Sports Radio 92.9 The Game. What are you thinking about this and this team?
2: Well, I've got somewhat of a small take, but Mike, man, it's like Christmas. It comes every year. No pitching. No pitching. No pitching. You know, they run out three Cy Young Award winners. Right. We run out probably a Hall of Famer and an above average starter, and that's it. That's all we got. So the hitting is where we fail, not the pitching. But it would be nice for one time in two decades to have four guys that you could run out for games 1 through 4. Now, this is the problem with Acuna. They all didn't hit. They all were hot garbage. 3-day-old, sitting in the sun, garbage. But when Mike, I think, stole home on the ball that was bounced off of the catcher's chest, he's high-fiving everybody. Acuna is sitting at the end of the bench, messing with his hair, no arm extended. That's the problem that I have. And
0: okay, I'll let you finish.
2: Whatever, with about 19 guys in scoring position.
0: I mean, like, I'm not going to.

0: overread body language when a team's underperforming and a guy's in a mired in a postseason slump. But you know, but these are the things that people, for whatever reason, Carl, pick up on.
1: Yeah, I thought the money Harris getting home, he made that entire run happen himself. Gets on base,
0: yeah.
1: Steals second. I mean, it was all him. And I felt like, you know, he was trying to do everything he could to spark his team. That's why he got put at the top of the lineup. And to start the game that way, it felt really good because you're like, okay, team that scores first wins in this series. Well, it didn't play out that way last night. But that had been the way things had gone. And so you went, okay, Money Harris, obviously they're aware if we score first, our chances of winning this game increase, you know, twofold. But look, there is no one more enthusiastic about his teammates. There's no one who shows more joy, I believe, than Ronald Acuña when his guys are balling and everybody's having a good time. I think that's a mischaracterization of the situation, but I hear you. But they all didn't hit, and that is a problem. Colby and Villarica, you're up next on Sports Radio 92.9 The Game. Colby, what's going on?
2: How y'all guys doing?
3: Good, brother.
2: Man, I love our team. They try hard. They have the most potential in the world. But one of the guys hits a home run, and then now you've got everybody on the team trying to hit home runs. And we can't hit for 2 weeks. And our pitch is fine, and I don't understand it. Why don't they just try to hit base hits? Because the home runs will come with the base hits. But they're swinging for the fences every pitch. So, I mean, that's my take on why we can't hit.
0: Well, Tim Hyers is the hitting instructor. We talked about Seitzer. If that Ronald podcast, a few that came back from the Barstool drop, Carl, he didn't like Seitzer. That's one of the best hitting teams we ever had. Seitzer was coaching the hitters for what it was worth on that season. But the launch angle that comes up a lot, we cannot manufacture runs. The Tampa Bay Rays just swept the Yankees. They can bunt, they can steal bases, and they can use the long ball. If we don't hit the home run, it was ironic. Freddie said it for the Dodgers. They're in the same boat. He feels they're in the same boat.
1: They are.
0: You know, but that's modern baseball. That's Major League Baseball now. It's a walk, a strikeout, it's Schwarber, or it's a home run. But that's, I don't like it either, but that's a problem with the Braves. They cannot manufacture runs.
1: 3-for-30 at the plate in last night's loss. That's just not going to get it done. And you go, man, the entire lineup? Like that? Yes, the entire lineup. You don't go 3-for-30 with two guys. Norris and Cumming wants to join us here on Sports Radio 92.9 The Game. We're talking about the Braves, guys. It is over 4-1. They lose game four. The Dodgers move on to the NLCS. And now we have a lot of questions as we move forward with this team. Some guys are under contract. There are a lot of guys who are not. And Braves have decisions to make. What's on your mind? Talk to us.
4: Hey, man.
1: Hey, man.
4: So, Mike Bell, keep preaching, because it comes down to that, and it comes down to, well, it's not just that. It comes down to a couple of things in my mind. One, I'm going to start here. If you're going to boo Ronald, boo every single other batter that can't make contact with the ball. It's not right to just.
1: Did we lose him? Oh, there you
4: go. I'm not afraid to say it. The racism behind it is exactly what drives it. So you know what I'm saying? Get over it. Get past yourself. But what it comes down to me, is we had all the money from Jurickson and Profar that we did not invest in any other player.
1: Yep.
4: We didn't sink that money back into our team. Our general manager promised us on air that he was going to look at starting pitching and that was a must-have for him when it came to the trade deadline. And I don't care how frustrated he got during his interview. I don't care. You don't go out and you don't just aimlessly do something, but you do put forth effort in trying to get the players. Another issue I have is, look, Harris scored on that play. You have to be alert at all times as what's going on the field. I don't like the lackadaisical looking at the shortstop, not going to third. I don't like when Ozzie hit the ball and he thought that it was gone.
1: Yep.
4: Looking down right at the baseline, keep your eye on the ball, because if Ozzie's at third, that ground ball may have scored him. It could have been different.
0: Changes everything. Changes the approach of the pitcher. You're right. It's a good point. Now, Carl, you and I, there's so many things to unpack from what he said. But, yeah, I mean, why didn't you just cut Kim? Why didn't you just say, look, this guy's giving me nothing. I'm wasting a roster spot. Yeah. Just cut him loose. Eat the 20. Because they can't. They won't. That was one that everybody knew. And that's one along with the Profar thing. But Kim, he's wasting a roster spot. You couldn't trust him in big moments.
1: No, the Profar thing and the money is legit. And it kind of went away because we were winning. And so nobody wanted to talk about it because we were winning. And all of a sudden now, well, we don't need to reinvest that money. It's a valid point. We're coming back. More of your thoughts are welcome. Guys, appreciate

appreciate you getting the day started with us as we talk Braves. We will get into the Falcons. Obviously, big game on Sunday against the Ravens. The latest on Lamar and whether or not he's potentially going to play. And we've got more to get to when it comes to the Braves. I'm going to let you hear from Walt Weiss and what he said about this loss and this team next.

0: way. And we've got more to get to when it comes to the Braves. I'm going to let you hear from Walt Weiss and what he said about this loss and this team next.
1: Westwood One Sports Minute.
2: The Tampa Bay Rays advanced to the ALCS last night by beating the Yankees 4-3 and sweeping the series 3-0. Anthony Volpe's two-run home run was taken off the board in the bottom of the sixth due to fan interference. This is now the 17th year in a row the Yankees have not won the World Series. The Rays await the winner of the Sox and the Guardians in the ALCS. I'm Chris Black.
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9: The Atlanta Braves season is over after a 4-1 loss to the Dodgers last night in Game 4 of the NLDS. 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Game 3, it's tomorrow in New York. I'm Allie Mack.
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1: It's the Stoops show. It's the show on the show.
0: Well, yeah, because, you know, you were just saying, you know, Dansby had a tough year up in Chicago, and we were just talking about the makeup of the clubhouse. And I was saying to Mike, I had intimate knowledge, man. Those teams, you go back to 19, 20, 21, Freddie and Dansby were a big part of the makeup and the fabric of the leadership in that clubhouse. And guys came in and fit because they had to adapt to the way things were. And it's also, if you go back, talking about Ronald Acuna, that's when we all felt Ronald Acuna was immature, when Snit was benching him for not running.

0: position to make that catch, and he just completely dropped it. It was ridiculous. But Dubon is a guy who comes in, and I said this all the season. A guy comes in, and they're talking to him in Northport. Wow, Dubon's really a leader. So what the hell is Austin Riley? What the hell is Matt Olson? What the hell is Ronald Acuna, Ozzie Albies? I mean, is this a rudderless ship? And this is where we get off in the weeds, because there's a whole generation of people who don't understand what that even means. There are things that clubhouses, good winning teams have. Good locker rooms have it. And that's leadership. You can't quantify it. It just exists. And you think there's any correlation since 21, since Freddie left and Dansby left? You bet. Look, you have the same kind of grab-ass pitching those same years you had as 21, but you just don't have anybody in that locker room that does the stuff that Freddie does. Matt Olson can set all the regular season records he wants. Freddie produced. Now, I didn't hit anything last night, but I have to tell you, you look at the record. Freddie produces in the postseason, period. He always has.
1: No doubt. 404-726-0929. Big O, man, let's hear Walt Weiss. I want you to hear Ronald Acuna through his translator, Franco Garcia, and then we'll hear from Austin Riley as we continue to talk about the Braves. But here's Walt talking about the bats going cold. And you know, this was the biggest question, I think, all offseason that everybody will be wondering is, how does it get this bad? Like, across the board. And a lot of people, Mike, you said it, are blaming the hitting coach, right? And it's look, I think that's an easy target. I really do. But when it's this bad across the board, you do have to take a look at that. Right. So here's Walt Weiss last night talking about the bats.
2: Yeah, you know, and the Dodgers have something to do with that. I mean, it's they're going for the third straight world championship for a reason. The arms just keep coming at you. But, you know, the postseason, you never know what you're going to get. I mean, it's very unpredictable. Some guys, you have a lot of unsung heroes and a lot of times in the postseason, and sometimes guys struggle. It's obviously magnified because you're playing under a microscope. Yeah, I mean, I think we struggled with runners in scoring position, so did the Dodgers. You know, the games were really tight. I thought we gave them all they can handle, but it's a good team over there.
1: Yeah, and look, Walt Weiss is burning the midnight oils trying to figure out what our pitching situation is going to be. Meanwhile, Dave Roberts is reaching into a hat with his eyes closed, pulling out a name and going, this will do. That's how deep that staff is. And so his job becomes very easy. Imagine Walt Weiss's job if he had the ability to do that. Let's just close our eyes, guys, pull a name out of the hat. That guy will start tomorrow.
0: Right.
1: Because that's what the Dodgers were doing.
0: They got Cy Young Award winners. We were just joking around. Everybody comes out of the bullpen throwing like 99-plus. You know, I mean, it's elite. You know, Dave Roberts, you know, last night in the dugout, you and I were talking as we came back from commercial break. We're better, we're smarter, we're tougher. Well, mentally, maybe tougher in some cases than some of your opponents, but look, you backed up the Brinks truck, okay? I'm really pulling for Tampa Bay to get this done because either way, I mean, Tampa Bay is the fifth smallest market in Major League Baseball, and they're going to their second World Series since 2020, right. You know, and they always have to, like, they have to blow it out because they're never going to spend a lot of loot. And it's amazing that they're just run the right way. It's like, why do you think the only team until the Dodgers that could win back to back to back was the Yankees? Because Joe Torre could play what was then National League ball or American League ball. Could manufacture runs, Carl. They could bash. They could hit home runs, steal bases. That's what the Rays do.
1: Yeah.
0: That's what the Royals did. When the Royals won the World Series in 15, they could play small ball. And it's a lost art because everything now is about stupid launch angle and home runs.
1: Oh, it's true, Mike. 404-726-0929. And by the way, we're not going soft on these guys. We're not going to go easy on them, okay? That's not what's going to happen here. There is an expectation that comes with the responsibility, Austin, of being the highest paid guy on the team. There just is. You know, and when Matt Ryan became the highest paid guy on the Falcons, guess what? You expected more from him. This is what happens in professional sports.
0: Yes.
1: So when you go 0 for 13 with 6 Ks, that's just not acceptable. Unacceptable. Here is Ronald Acuna through his translator. And, Mike, I want to get your impressions of this because you and I both said it felt like Ronald understood the magnitude of this.
0: Yep.
1: He's not shying away from it. Now, he's speaking through his translator again, Franco Garcia, but he says, I let the team down.
3: Yeah, it's really frustrating. You know, to say I'm disappointed would be an understatement. I'm particularly frustrated with myself. You know, I feel like I did nothing to help the team this series. You know, I'm supposed to be a spark plug for my team out there, and I never lit that fire. And so, extremely disappointed and very frustrated.
1: Thank you.
0: I mean, what more can you say?
1: I accept that.
0: You know, that's where we get into why people, you know, they have an issue with him, but they don't have an issue with the other guys we've addressed and we've talked about. You know, other than you've got your own agenda when it comes to what kind of ball players you pull for. Shame on you. You know? Yeah, like I said earlier to Carl, there are things he does. You know, sometimes you watch Ronald, you can't believe he ever played this sport. Then you watch him, and you're like, this is why he was an MVP. So, yeah, I

0: get it. You want a little more consistency, but still, you know, he is a guy that, you know, and I know what I always get all the time, and it's one thing what people who don't like Ron love to throw in everyone's face. He wasn't even on the team the year they won the World Series. It's a it's a fact.
1: It is, but it took seven players to take his spot.
0: But they also they had to money ball it with three guys. You know,
1: come on,
0: it works.
1: Man, stop.
0: But that's one of the refrains of those people that don't like Ronald.
1: And here's the other part. Look, I love 21 as much as anybody. We got lucky as hell, y'all. That's why it'll never happen again. This idea where you make that many moves and you get that much production from a guy who wasn't hitting in Soler. I mean, give me a break. We got lucky. Sometimes luck plays a role in this. 404-726-0929. The other thing is Austin Riley. And then we're going to get back to the phones because we do want to hear your thoughts. You can find us, by the way, on social media. ATL Bell 929. That's Mike. I'm at Put 'Em Up. See Dukes and follow the show at Dukes and Bell 929. Here's Austin Riley talking about. Now, Mike, this is driving me crazy, too. He's going to be making changes this offseason? He's going to change? What's he going to change? Listen to this.
2: You know, I've had some thought and just, you know, how to, because, you know, I know what the capability I have and the player I can be and you know, we'll dive into it at some point. But, you know, there's obviously got to be some changes, you know, with my swing and you know, what that looks like. I'm not sure yet, but, you know, we'll definitely dive into it and get it figured out.
1: Okay, sure. So we're going to go through another season of him saying, I changed my swing in the offseason and I'm still adjusting?
0: Yeah, I mean, you know, guys always say, our joke is always, maybe you should move in with Chipper, you know, and him and Chipper, and it'd be like, they can do a montage of, like, you know, like a Rocky IV, right? And they're getting better and stronger, and I don't know. Look, there's, and one thing, and this is also a narrative, which it happened, and it's a tragedy, and I feel bad for Austin and his family. He lost his lifetime hitting coach, a guy that was a big influence on him, Mike Brumley. He passed away in a car accident in 24. But you were a major league ball player who just got a $212 million contract. Find the resource that gets you back to where you need to be, as opposed to apparently grasping for straws. Other than every time Chipper swings by, go with the pitch. You know what I mean? And then guys have they realize, hey, maybe I don't have to swing for home runs, and they get a little success. Look, it's driving me crazy with Austin Riley. Because to whom much is given, guys, whether you agree or not, I'm sorry, way of the world, much is expected. And for some reason, he gets a pass in all of this. You know? At least Matt Olson put up crazy numbers and put this team on his back.
1: Yes, you know, during the season.
0: For the regular season. He just disappeared in October.
1: Yeah, it's true. Ryan is on the road. He's listening to Sports Radio 92.9 The Game. We're going to come back and grab him. Donald in Riverdale will grab you as well. There are open lines for you to chime in as the Braves season is done. And everybody was terrible. Everybody.
0: Right.
1: All right, we're coming back. It's Dukes
0: except
1: and Bell.
0: For Ozzie and Mike Harris. No, they can look at that. When they drag that Gillette across the face.
1: I said put them to the side.
0: That's it. Everybody else.
1: Put them to the side. That's how we started the show today. Right. They get to be over here, all right? They get the happy meal. Everybody else, orange slices. It's Dukes and Bell.
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9: 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I want to grab a couple of phone calls, Mike. Ryan's been holding on. He's on the road. We're talking Braves with you. If you're just tuning in, we're very frustrated with what this series showed us about our team. And, you know, the irony to all of this is the thing that helped us get here failed us.
10: Right.
9: And that's hitting. Clutch hitting. Men with runners in scoring position. All the things that we talk about that win games. Braves are 0-7 on Wednesday and 1-23 throughout the series against this Dodgers team. Second lowest batting average with runners in scoring position in playoff series history. MLB. That's not going to get it done.
10: History.
9: In MLB history. Yeah.
10: Like the whole sport.
9: You got to go back, I think it's the 66 Dodgers or something of that nature. They were 0-23. Right. We were 1-23.
10: Mm.
9: So, Ryan on the road. Thank you for listening to Sports Radio 92.9 The Game. Ryan, what are you thinking, man?
11: Hey, man.
9: Hey, man.
11: Hey, guys. Man, love you guys. I listen every day.
9: Thank you.
11: It's just, man, just sitting there watching this game, this series with the wife and kids. It was so frustrating because I mean, I don't know what made all the bats go cold. I think we have a solid group of young players. Matt Olson's getting a little older, but, I mean, I hate to see anybody go, to be honest with you. I mean, we've seen what each one can do when they get hot. It's just they went against the best bullpen in Major League Baseball, arguably. I mean, and we still got hits. I thought Mikey played awesome, man. Ozzie was great. I don't want to see anybody go. I don't want to see Alex Anthopoulos go. I think the guy made great contractual moves. I think he brought the right guys in at the right time. I think to me, and it's been bothering me for, I don't know, five, eight years, is Liberty Media, man. It's like, you've got an incredible fan base. We take up the whole Southeast region, Braves country, right?
9: Mm-hmm.
11: I just wonder, I mean, what if we had the, you know, Castellinis that own the Reds? What if we had a family that cared as much about the team as their fans do? Say what you want about Jerry Jones. That guy's a nutcrack, right? But he spends money, yep. and he's invested way too much with the Cowboys, but at least he's invested. I mean, right. You've got a great fan group, man, and love you guys. It's just, I'm frustrated.
10: Brother, I hear you. We touched on it earlier. I mean, there were some things, if you want to get into the intangibles, how, you know, the core or guys that, you know, maybe statistically doesn't show up, but you got away from some of the identity that helped grind out that World Series in 21. We already talked about Freddie and the circumstances. And I get it. We're not making excuses for Freddie. He's a grown man. He could have told his agent one way or the other. He wants to stay in Atlanta. So be it. But doesn't it seem petty and ridiculous that the 6 year was the sticking point now in hindsight?
9: Of course.
10: Because, I mean, we're coming up on it.

0: You're six, right? And tell me you wouldn't want to have a guy, regardless.
1: Well, he might have three chips by the time this thing is done.
0: That's it. Braves right now, based on Spotrac, total payroll, they come in at six. But there's a $13 million jump to where Toronto is, and there is a $24 million jump to where the Phillies are. That would be one starting pitcher, you know, based on annual salary. That's that's what the stuff. And again, for those who don't know, it's Braves Holdings. I've got a share. And Carl, it's mostly the biggest shareholders are the management of Liberty Media. And so at the end of the day, in case you're wondering who makes these decisions, it's kind of like a nameless faceless corporate entity. But they are bottom line driven. And I do think there's a hesitancy, although Alex said he's never been hamstrung. He's never not been able to do things. Well, then why don't you ever invest in pitching? Then it's philosophical. Then Alex doesn't want to ever pay $200 million for a pitcher because he doesn't believe in it. You know, then, okay, so then blame Alex, and Alex has to go. I mean, I've made excuses for Alex for the last 6 years because I always feel it's above his pay grade. I don't know.
1: Here's the thing, though, guys, and I'm with our last caller. You're not getting rid of a general manager who's been in the playoffs every year but one since he's been here. That's not going to happen, and he's got a World Series ring. You're not moving on from him. So the Braves love what Alex is doing, but I am with Mike from the philosophy standpoint of, is this philosophy working? And then how can we adjust it according to what we need to spend? And is that even possible in this baseball world? Maybe, Mike, it's possible in the new baseball world. Maybe with the new CBA that's going to be in place. Maybe things change and it becomes more possible.
0: Right.
1: But right now, that's the fundamental part about this that's not going to change. There's no way in hell the Braves are moving on from Alex Anthopoulos. This dude's been here 9 years. He's been in the playoffs eight.
0: Mm-hmm.
1: Forget about it.
0: But I mean, this has been the thing. I mean, even in 20, look, granted, you look back at Charlie Morton and Ian Anderson and Max Fried. I mean, that's like Smoltz, Glavine, and Maddox, you know, compared to what we've had, not named Chris Sale, like the last couple of seasons. But the other aspect is, did you make a mistake by giving Austin Riley that big contract? They like to lock guys in early on, fan favorites, you know. Ozzie Albies, they'll pick up the option there. Ronald, they got an option. The one thing about Ronald, and a couple of guys brought this up on the text line, he goes, you know, if you want to do a soft reset on this, the only guy you could trade, you could get something for, is Ronald. But you're going to alienate half your fan base.
1: Yeah. Well, I don't know if that's in the making, Mike. Again, if you're talking about money and how much is being spent, $17 million is chump change.
0: Correct.
1: In this world of baseball. And that is what they will do if they pick up the club option. And I got to tell you, they're dumb if they don't.
0: No. Like, he's a bargain now. We got all the haters. You want to hear some hater tweets on Ronald?
1: Absolutely.
0: All right, we got a couple here.
1: Absolutely.
0: Let's see here. Since all you want to do is have them play ball your way, you mean by respecting your opponent, hustling, not showboating. Yeah, I'm guilty as charged as a guy who's not a fan of Ronald.
1: Okay. Read that one more time for me.
0: It goes, you mean by respecting your opponent, hustling, not showboating? Have a great day. Exciting player who doesn't care enough to hustle and play right. Yeah, I'm good. Trade him for some picks. Wish him well.
1: Wow. Okay.
0: Sorry, Acuna ain't that dude, says James Gagliano.
1: Yeah, what's Riley?
0: Right.
1: I mean, seriously. If he ain't that dude, he's definitely not that dude.
0: Keith England hits us back, and he agrees with us. So they literally acquired three guys to make up for his loss in 21.
1: Yes.
0: Another guy says, trade Acuna before he walks the Dodgers or Yankees. Well, that would be in 20. If you don't, the option for 27.
1: Right? 2 years.
0: But correct.
1: They have 2 years of
0: and they're not going to because it's a value. Carl just said, even if he's playing 110 games, he's still a value at that price.
1: Look, you got to take the emotion out of it. If it's financial and you're talking about what the Braves do and what they don't do, you're not finding a player of that caliber when he's on the field and healthy for $17 million.
0: Right, it's just not out there. Here's another one. Difference is Riley doesn't act like a clown, says that guy.
1: Okay. What's that mean?
0: Well, again, I mean, but this goes back. Guys, this is what baseball has. You know, I'm sorry. I didn't realize Ronald Acuna is responsible for Little League Baseball now having kids showboating at home plate. Like he's the guy that's ruined everything for you and your baseball experience. I mean, get off my lawn, dude, literally, with that take. But that's it. Austin Riley, I got to put a mirror under his nose to see if he's breathing post-game. Okay? But Ronald showboats, and so that people don't like that because that's not the style they want. Okay? Let's bring back the Mudville Nine, okay? I mean, literally, that's where we get into.
1: Well,
0: it's quasi-racism. It's a bias by fans who won't admit they have a bias.
1: I like to be entertained, and I enjoy the antics, and sports is supposed to be fun.
0: Now, look, we can have a conversation.
1: And that's what it is with Ronald Acuna.
0: Sorry to cut you off. I just think we can have a conversation about are there things that, yes, I mean, he shouldn't be butchering balls in the outfield.

0: I mean, you know, yes, do you roll your eyes? Well, injury is a part of sports. My biggest beef, it's nothing to do with the antics. With me, it's his durability. I say that Ronald, the only reason I'm down on Ronald at times is he's like Mike Trout. You just can't count on him for a full season.
1: All right, we're going to get back to this conversation. Donald, hold on for us, because we have one of the best offensive linemen in the league. Yeah, Chris, I said it. Mm-hmm. Chris Lindstrom joining us right now on Sports Radio 92.9 The Game. Chris, you're probably like, what the hell did I walk into, huh?
0: Sorry, Chris.
1: He's like, man, they're talking Braves. What did I walk into? How you doing, brother?
2: Great. How are you guys?
1: Man, we're having fun. Are you? Because the way you guys are mauling people up front, I mean, Chris, explain to us, explain to Falcon fans, what's the deal with this O-line, man? Why are we having this kind of success? Not only running the ball, but you guys are protecting the hell out of Michael right now.
2: It's been a ton of fun. I think just the connection that we're having as a group to then go and have the success that we've had the last 2 weeks has been one of the best feelings and probably the most fun I've had playing in the NFL. And have that like relationship with each other and rooting for success and actually have that was special. And I think, you know, you go out and you watch Bijan create these explosive plays. You see Mike growing and growing in confidence and hitting these explosive shots to Drake. All it does is just continue to feed your confidence and, you know, in without losing sight of the details too of being efficient in everything we're doing, not shooting ourselves in the foot and, you know, keeping the chains moving. It's been a really fun thing to be a part of.
0: Chris Lindstrom with us. I saw some of the video breakdowns. He's got one where he looks like Andre the Giant, Carl. He's taking two guys out on a one-run play. The Green Bay game, if we go back a week, you know, pulling, knocking guys, ding-dong in the dirt. Always been a great offensive line. Has Callahan taken you guys to another level?
2: Coach Callahan's been great with us. I think just the attention to detail and the fundamental work that we've been doing has been great. And, I mean, the approach that we have heading into the week, like, we have a bunch of veteran guys and so that are pouring in to what he's saying. And so we're having to have that connection, but then we have that connection with each other too. So there's some, you know, I think it starts with really with Ryan Neuzel with the points and ID system that he's doing and taking everything under his wing and starting the communication with us. And then, you know, from that playing with effort. But I think really you know, offensive line gets credit for the run game sometimes, but there's a lot of really selfless skill players out there that are, you know, OZ and Drake and Zachariah, like, who are throwing themselves in front of safeties and DBs at 5-6 yards to create these explosive runs. So I'm incredibly thankful for those guys. In the same sense, when the shoe's on the other foot and we got to block for those guys so they can have a big pass play, you know, it even, you know, just excites us more because, you know, those guys are due.
1: Dude, you're fundamentally a nice guy. You really are, Chris, right? I mean, you are. What the hell switch do you turn on? Do you eat some raw meat before these games? Like, what is it that you do that you turn into this guy that just wants to pancake everybody and maul people? And then after the game, it's like, hey, Chris, you're like, hey, guys. You know, it's like, who is this dude?
2: Oh, well, I really appreciate it, guys. And, I think just the intensity and passion of playing and there's a certain style of play that, you know, just fundamentally, I think my family wanted growing up and trained me and raised me to play that way. And then also just the fundamental and style that we want to play as an offense. And so having that intensity playing, but then in the same sense, like my dad always said, like, you know, you're an ambassador, your family and the team and stuff like that off the field. So trying to, you know, keep it compartmentalized, but I do really appreciate it.
0: Talking with our man, Chris Lindstrom. We're here on Dukes and Bell live from up at Falcons camp, getting ready for Sunday Night Football and the Ravens. Look, the events beyond your control, the quarterback injuries, it just seems like ever since Michael stepped in, there's just like a new breath of energy. And did you guys like rally around because you know you got to keep him clean as he gets more comfortable back there?
2: Just seeing Mike's confidence in the way we're operating. And like there was a time, you know, I'm doing the signals and stuff like that for the cadence on the road. And he's telling me like, you know, he wanted an adjustment from me from what I was doing it and just that he had the confidence, you know, a couple drives in to give me that is just an example of the growth that Mike has and like the confidence and just control of everything that he's doing. And like, there's total buy-in with Mike. Like we absolutely love him as a competitor and what he's able to do. And you know, nothing brought me more happiness than seeing him, you know, hit that big shot and then pull out the bow and arrow celebration. just seeing the passion, you know what I mean? And like happiness and everything that he's had to overcome for that moment, just as a friend is like, you know, that was really cool to see.
1: Chris, we had 10 days off right after that Packer game, which was great. And I was concerned, like, because sometimes you come off of a big emotional win on the road. Mike was back in his

0: first game, and I was like, are we going to be ready? What was the preparation like? Because I got to give Coach Stefanski a lot of credit. You guys are ready to go against the Saints, and I'm just talking about, like, what did you guys do differently, or was it that much different than what you maybe have experienced in the past?
1: I think Coach Stefanski, I couldn't say enough good things about, like, the preparation for that of, like, you know, you have an emotional win, you do want to celebrate it, and then you do have to turn the page. And so he did such a great job turning the page with that when we go in Monday, made our corrections. And then, you know, we had a really intense week of practice because we had time off. But it speaks to the guys here in the program that we have that, you know, we had an intense week of practice and ready to go. And the challenge now for us, and I think it's just maturity that, you know, that we see is like Bijan's challenging guys too. He's just like, hey, you know, we have the same exact challenge this week. And so are we going to meet the occasion and turn the page? And I think we've done a great job with that so far, at least in our preparation. And so just got to attack the recovery now on the short week, a little bit different, but, you know, the same mindset of you got to flush it and go.
2: I know it felt like from a fan standpoint, when you silence the crowd, I mean, that's just huge. In an environment like the Superdome, it just feels like you guys could operate so much more easily moving forward.
1: Yeah, I mean, when you go in there, I mean, that place was rocking. That was probably one of the loudest places I've played in the NFL so far, that first drive. And then when Bijan rips it, that was huge confidence boost for us and the team. And then, you know, playing complimentary ball throughout everybody. And when you do that, it takes the crowd out of it. And then slowly over time, you know, it becomes less and less of a factor and makes it easier and easier to operate. But I think guys had a mindset, though, heading into it, that we knew the environment we were stepping into. We knew the emotion behind it that they were going to play with and what it meant to them. And so we knew what we were walking into. And I think just guys had that mindset of we were going to overcome it.
0: Chris, our man, Jake Matthews, we know he's been ailing. We heard he was at practice today, but we got to give some love to Michael Jarrell, man.
3: Right,
0: he came in and there was no fall off, Chris. You guys are working as a team. I mean, it looked good.
1: Mike is awesome. I think, you know, that's so hard, and I have appreciation for those guys. And I tell them, like, you know, you go there, you stand there, you, even if it's in the late end of the first quarter, like, you've been standing on the sideline for 35 minutes. And
0: right.
1: If you do any physical activity, like, you sit around for 35 minutes, all of a sudden, boom, you got to be at your best. Like, that's no joke. And that's, and going against Chase Young, no less, who's one of the best defensive ends in the NFL. And so, Mike was great for our group and for our team. And, you know, it's, also, it's just the work of preparation that him and Kyle and Corey put, that, like, we have full trust in those guys when they go in, that they're a starter-level player in this league, and that, like, the expectation is for them to play well as well. So it's, like, it's really good. And then just being a part of the room, that we really take pride in that fact that, you know, if somebody goes down, that we're able to overcome it. And Mike did a phenomenal job.
2: It's Falcons Pro Bowler Chris Lindstrom with us here on Dukes of Bell. I always try to pump you for the secret sauce on this one, but would it be safe to say, Chris, without giving away secrets, that there's more layers of the playbook that open up now as Mike gets more and more comfortable?
1: I would say it's just complimentary football, and I think forming an identity as a team that we want to be and continuing to grow with that, and you take everything step by step, and, you know, it's a process and you grow. And I think with anything, you're going to eventually layer everything, but you can't lose sight of the details in that same sense. And so as you continue to grow, not losing sight of the small things. And I think Tommy does a great job, of that with us. And so keeping us dialed in on it and then holding each other, accountable with it. But yeah, we'll just continue to grow as a team and, you know, see where it goes.
0: You know what the identity is, Chris? Run behind number 63. That's right, the on. Identity, Chris.
3: Yes, sir.
0: That's the identity. Hey, man, good luck this Sunday night. It's going to be great at our spot. You know,
3: right,
0: Mercedes-Benz is going to be rocking, man. So let's keep this thing rolling, brother. Appreciate you stopping by the show as always, Chris. Take care.
1: Yeah, thank you guys so much. Look forward to the environment on Sunday night.
0: No
3: you
0: doubt.
3: Got it.
0: Chris Lindstrom, appreciate you, bro. He is, and we don't say this lightly, he's one of the best offensive linemen in the league, hands down. And has been recognized as such. And Mike, watch. We run behind this dude frequently. When we need it, we're running behind Chris Lindstrom. And he's opening up holes. Hey, we're coming back. We got more because Kevin Stefanski spoke to the Midday guys, Andy and Randy, today. What did he say about sacks? And Mike, he answers your question about Kyle Pitts not being involved early in the offense. Stay there. It's coming up.
4: 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We're all over Game 4, Dodgers and Braves. 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I'll tell you on 92.9 The Game.

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0: in the competition. 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
1: 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Ricky Rose. 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
4: Everybody was wrong about him. At 5 o'clock, I'm going to tell you what that is. Stay tuned. It's Dukes and Bell, Sports Radio 92.9 The Game. Thanks to Chris Lindstrom stopping by. He's always fun, man. And I meant what I said, because if you guys have ever had a chance to be around Chris or meet him, the nicest dude. Like, if you met him on the street, you'd be like, you play offensive line. Really? Okay, you're a big guy, but you're not mean. And that's why you see him turn it on and off. And it's like, this guy is trying to, and I'm not going to say hurt people, but Mike, he's pushing other full-grown-ass men around. Right. He's pushing them out of the way. And you're like, okay, Chris, listen. Now, the one guy that I would tell you, and he would probably tell you the same. I think we actually had this conversation. That Brown guy in Carolina has the best of him. Okay. Derrick yes. Brown has the, he is a guy that has had
5: wouldn't be
4: issues,
5: the only guy. Wouldn't no be the only doubt. Guy. Right.
4: But outside of that, like even the Vita Veas of the world, like he's pushing dudes around. And part of why we've had this success up front is because of this O-line. And we can talk about Bijan. Look, he is a tremendous back. We know that. And he makes everybody better. But Bijan is so damn good, he doesn't need that much. And so when a hole opens up, guys, all of a sudden, Mike, he slithers through like a snake and then, whoop, gone.
5: And it's funny, you know, it's for football fans. Most guys who are listening to our show get it. You're sports fans. But there's always the perception, like, somehow the defensive guys are the nasty, mean ones. No, the offensive line are the guys who do some of the dirty stuff. They're the guys going to get up there and do the things you just talked about. That's why I love Bergeron. By the way, Jake Matthews with a groin injury back at practice today, according to Mark Vermondi from ESPN.
4: Okay, that's
5: but Michael
4: news.
5: Jarrell did do a great job. They helped him at times with some tight ends. And we have talked about Neusel, and Neusel just continues. All the PFF metrics put Neusel up there as one of the top centers in the league.
4: It's crazy, right?
5: Right.
4: Because we felt like he can do the job, but is he undersized?
5: Right.
4: And again, the fight and the dog. That gets back to it. Because Neusel's moving guys and getting in guys' ways and getting in their way.
5: And Juwan Taylor's done it. I mean, we were worried about him penalties. And the penalties, and he's so far so good.
4: Yeah.
5: So the only holding he did was one of those ones that you do to save your quarterback in the Green Bay game, and that's about it.
4: All right, man. It's Dukes and Bell. We're talking about the Braves as well, and plenty of you have called in. The phone lines are wide open, so we'll take your phone calls all day, all right? If you have something to say, you want to get something off your chest, Mike and I are in here, and I'm going to bring this to the air, okay? Because some of the comments we're getting on the text line are simply down racial lines. And it's a damn shame. And this is what I was telling Mike. Like, can we assess the performance or the lack thereof and take a guy for what he is or what he isn't? And I said to Mike, you know, I got family in this red dirt. There's nothing you can tell me about Georgia that I don't know. Georgia's Georgia. We love it, but we know. And there is an element. And it's a shame that we can't have a conversation about our team sometimes without going down those lines and making it very simplistic and basic. And it's like, no, actually, there's more to it than that. And I'm saying this because Mike's saying, hey, have you seen this on the text line? Some of these folks are just going there when it comes to Ronald Acuna and why Riley doesn't get the criticism right. And why Ronald Acuna does. And look, neither one of them had a great postseason. Okay. They're both in the same corner right now. But can we just talk about what it is? And I was saying this to Mike, and so he's frustrated because sometimes just based on what he might say on social media or otherwise, you immediately jump the gun and want to call him a racist.
5: Right.
4: That's completely unfair. It's just inaccurate. It's not right. And we should have the ability to talk about these moments in sports without having this conversation about, well, you know, if it's a black or white player, damn, I'm so tired of that, Mike.
5: Right.
4: I'm over that.
5: We went through this a couple of weeks back. And, you know, again, I just felt I couldn't understand why Penix wasn't on the field. And when I said soft and weak, that was like, I mean, literally, that was it. It was over. And then the stuff that got spewed at me on social media, which I told Carl, I mean, the worst thing, the lowest thing you could ever say about anyone, let alone me, is you're a racist. Because then you go to your white guy file? Well, I defended Kaepernick. And that's a losing argument. It's ridiculous. So I just say shame on you for thinking that. And I'm sorry, I can't criticize an African American player without somebody. Again, this is a small, very vocal minority on social media. But as we all know, social media is bull spit. It's not the real world. But that just is something I deal with. And on the flip side, there is racial undertones with some of the hate being thrown towards Ronald. And it's not right either. You know, as we said, like really, like Ronald is the guy that's responsible for everything you don't like about baseball now. Okay. Cause he showboats because he takes his time going around third base. I mean, Tatis has a million guys that do this stuff. Soto, but apparently Ronald invented it. It's like Barry Bonds has to pay the sins for the steroid generation, not Ronald.

0: Roger Clemens. You know, it's your agenda. But that's the stuff. Unfortunately, one thing we don't shy away from, unlike other stations in this town, we talk about it.
1: Talk about it, man.
0: You know, he's my best friend on the radio.
1: We got to talk about it.
0: And we discuss this stuff because we feel you, as an audience, you can handle it.
1: Yes. And we know that because you guys are mature enough to be here and have these conversations with us. And we're not telling you to shy away from how you feel or what your opinion is. But when you go there, it's the lowest common denominator and it's dumbing down the situation. That's not it. That's not why this is what it is. That's not why Ronald does what he does, or the lack of why Riley doesn't do what he does.
0: Right.
1: So I just wanted to say that because that's part of this. And again, we lost, our team lost. We're mad and upset. And how we find ourselves in this situation again, where all of a sudden we roll through another division. We handle all this adversity through the season. And then we get to the playoffs and look what happens. We can't hit.
0: Right.
1: And we're asking the question, like, what the hell? What is going on there? Why are we finding ourselves in the same predicament we were in 23 when it was arguably one of the best teams ever when you talk about hitting the baseball? And we didn't do a damn thing in the postseason.
0: No, so. This is the most unclutched team that I've ever covered. You know, I mean, going back to 23, 22, and the excuse, and Braves fans make an excuse. Well, we expended all that energy catching the Mets. Well, now you're in the playoffs, man. You know what I mean? 23 is one of the, that's why the one that drives me crazy. The 23 team is so much better than the 21 team, 1 through 25. I mean, this is an amazing team that knocked the cover off the ball. And that was a year where you, again, think about that season. That's one where the hitting wasn't great, but that season, Carl, you didn't have enough pitching.
1: Yep.
0: That's the one where Fried had an issue and Strider had an issue and you had to throw Bryce Elder in a must-win game and they teed off on him. So there's a lot of things which I think with the approach, I think the Braves should do a little self-scouting the way the Falcons did and maybe take a look at how they do this. 94 wins in the regular season is great, but there's a great line from Moneyball and it works today. And I'm sorry, Braves fans, if this ticks you off. Billy Beane said it. Unless you win the last game of the season, nobody gives a blank. And that's true. I'm not about to. I could give a crap about a division title. The World Series is what we're here for.
1: Yeah. And there's been a lot of winning in our city. We've been very lucky from that standpoint. But now we're spoiled. Now it's win or go home, and we want it all. And that's what we're playing for. And that's where we're at. 404-726-0929. And if, by the way, there is any hint of racism with anything we discuss on this show, trust me, I'll call it out. All right. With that said, we got to talk some NFL, but before we do, we got to talk to Donald in Riverdale because he's been holding patiently. And Donald, thank you so much because Chris Lindstrom called in. We weren't sure when he was going to get on the show with us. Donald, you're on the air. Talk to us about these Braves, man.
2: Hey, thanks for taking my call, guys. I enjoy y'all's show every day.
0: Thanks.
2: Listen, I want to congratulate Walt Weiss and our Braves for having a good season, a very good season for what we had and what we went through the entire season. I don't think we matched up against the Dodgers, but I will say that Chipper Jones said it the other day. You can't turn yourself on for hotness. You can't say when I'm going to turn on and get hot, I'm going to turn off. Mm. And Mike Cameron told my brother-in-law the other day, it is not easy to hit a baseball. You don't know nobody batting in their career 500 or better. Mm. The pitcher's got the advantage. But I also want to add that when we came into this series, nobody could tell me that Walt Weiss did not stress a certain way he wanted to pitch to Ohtani and Freeman. Maybe and you know, you see he started some guy, I guess you can say he was a somewhat unsung hero, and started him off of 2 or 3 innings against those lefties. But another thing is that, I mean, Ohtani is the international star. He didn't do nothing.
0: Nope. He's been ice cold. Yeah. And by the way, he struggled, brother. Ray Kerr did an amazing job the way the pitchers approached Ohtani. Ohtani just completely cooled off in the second half, couldn't even pitch.
1: No, it's true.
0: That shoulder injury really affected him.
1: Is he still there, by the way? I wanted to ask him how he knew Mike Cameron from LaGrange. I'm curious because that's who he was talking about. And he said Mike Cameron told my brother. Mike Cameron was a hell of a baseball player, for those who don't know, Georgia boy. And just interesting.
0: Hey, right, by man. The way, you know, Ronald, we talked about this when it happened. When he hits the ball off his leg, Ronald batted 307 with an OPS of 950 for the month of September.
1: And then it went down.
0: And then he gets hit. If you want to say Ronald has an injury problem, then you can have that conversation because it always does seem to crop up.
1: No, it's fair.
0: But that's above board.
1: That's fair. It's like saying Michael Penix hadn't had 3 knee surgeries. Right. It's fair.
0: I mean, that's why I compared it. For those who don't know, Mike Trout is an angel who's played his whole career there and can't stay healthy. But when he's on, he's one of the greatest players to dress out.
1: All right, guys, we're coming back. Our buddy Mike.

0: Nation's going to join us. We'll shift gears. We'll get back into the Braves in just a little bit. But this game on Saturday is huge. We're going to talk to Mike Griffith next on Sports Radio 92.9 The Game.
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2: 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The Brewers get back to the championship series for the second straight year. Milwaukee gets a rematch against the Los Angeles Dodgers, who also won yesterday. Last year, the Dodgers swept the NLCS against the Brewers in four games. I'm Chris Black.
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0: 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It's Dukes and Bell. Yes, Braves lose. Yes, we're talking about it. And no, nobody hit. We'll get back into that conversation. More on the Falcons. Thanks to Chris Lister for stopping by. If you missed it, go online at odyssey.com. And I will play what Kevin Stefanski had to say for you coming up about sacks and also why Kyle Pitts was not in the game early against the Saints. Pretty interesting answer with Andy and Randy. But right now, let's talk to our man Mike Griffith from Dog Nation and the AJC.com. This is a big one, Mike. I mean, it feels big. It's going to be big. The storm. What are you hearing the latest there? First, let's start there. You feel like this game will be played regardless, right?
1: Yeah, I mean, well, you know, Kirby Smart had said on TV a little bit ago that it's supposed to be weakening a little bit. So if that's what Kirby says, that's probably straight from God, right? So, you know, I don't know. He also said it's unpredictable, and it is. I mean, obviously, it's going to be a Category 2 or 3 when it hits tomorrow late after. State, and you know, you worry about the storms and the potential for tornadoes and things like that, so it's not ideal. You know, as far as the game conditions, I'm sure there'll be some wind and some degree of precipitation, even if it's light, but I don't know that it really plays that much of a role in the outcome, unless it's, you know, torrential downpour. I think would, you know, favor Georgia. The more, you know, inclement the weather, Georgia's probably built a little better to handle that. But you know, the game, it does. It shapes up as a big one. And, you know, it's could be the first of two times that these teams play each other. Could be the first of three times now, the way the postseason works. But, you know, for now, it'll kind of tell us who's where at the moment. And then we'll wait a week, and we'll see what happens the following week. And then we'll wait 2 weeks, and we'll see what happens with Georgia and Florida and Mercedes-Benz. And then we'll wait another week and see what happens when Georgia goes to Ole Miss. So we already know what's going to happen with Georgia and Georgia Tech.
2: Talking with our man Mike Griffith here. Everybody's become a weatherman now. You know, well, it looks like we'll have a low pressure system, Carl, moving over the coast. The thing is, Mike, I don't understand is I was in Tuscaloosa 2 weeks ago. I was joking with Carl. It's like lightning. There's lightning in the area. Nobody can see lightning for 10 miles. And now we're going to, oh, no, we'll play with a hurricane coming up and all that that brings, including tornadoes. And it's like no big deal. Explain
1: well,
2: that to me.
1: I don't want to think too much about ESPN programming, but, you know, it is a big game and there's a lot of money attached to it.
2: There you go. All right. TV rules.
0: Mike Griffith, let's talk about Chauncey Bowen's injury, man. How big is this?
1: Yeah, I mean, you know, Chauncey's a good pass catcher. He's good in pass protection. He's been a goal line back. I mean, this is a position they were already kind of thin at. And, you know, Dwight Phillips played pretty well against Vanderbilt in Oklahoma, I thought. And saw Bo Walker rip off a good run. That was good timing. You guys know I'm not thrilled with the Georgia backfield, but I don't think Derrick Henry's coming out of that tunnel either for Alabama.
2: Right.
1: So, you know, I the way the budgets are spread now and what it costs for elite backs, you know, both of these coaches have, you know, spent their money elsewhere, you know, primarily around the line of scrimmage. Alabama brought in some, you know, really solid defensive guys up front. I think, Oregon, USC, you want to say Mississippi State, they got some real dudes up there, and they've all hit. You know, they've hit on all those transfers, and that's big.

0: by time. He's got a great arm. Really playing as good as any quarterback in the nation.
1: Is Chris Cole the answer to that, Mike? We were talking about it yesterday. I mean, is he going to track him down?
0: I mean, he's one answer. You know, he's coming from one side. It's not like the guy's not going to see him coming. He can run away. He can buy time. There'll be people assigned to Chris Cole. I can guarantee you that. You know, can Raylan Wilson do it in the open field? Quintavious Johnson, can he do it in the open field? K.J. Bolden's going to take the right angles this week. You know, last week K.J. took a bad angle on that Vanderbilt 60-yard touchdown run. I'm pretty sure this these Alabama receivers are even faster than that. So K.J.'s got to get it screwed on right and play one of his better games. And we know he's got it in him. He's an elite first-round draft pick. So, you know, we'll have to wait and see, you know, how these guys play, you know. And look, we know football. You play same teams 10 times in a row and you're going to get 10 different results. But who's going to be better on Saturday night?
2: Mike, what's your take on DeBoer, man? You know, people are comparing his start to Saban's start. I think it was a different Alabama when Saban took over. But the numbers are the numbers. And I just go back to the last 2 years when, you know, they started 4-1. And last year, you know, they lose to Florida State. And then they beat UGA and Vandy and Mizzou and Tennessee. And it felt like, okay. And then, you know, they also they lost to Vandy in the fifth game, but they beat UGA in you know, last year's matchup. So it's like, what do you make of DeBoer? Is he the guy that's going to get them back to the promised land?
0: Well, and he's got him in the playoffs. You know, Nick Saban never had to go through a playoffs like that early in his career. You know, he went through a four-game playoff. Nick wasn't there for the 12th team, though, I don't think, was he?
2: No.
0: Yeah. Yeah, he didn't go through that. He also didn't really have to go through much of the NIL. You know, and it's, you know, I always refer back to the conversation I had with Spurrier 4 or 5 years ago, and I was saying, you know, well, what do you think about Saban? He said, well, you know, I was 3-1 against him, you know, beating the LSU.
2: Right.
0: Of course, beating with that South Carolina team against the number one Alabama, I mean, just head to head, I mean, Spurrier, you know, Saban. But Saban was great at recruiting, and, you know, you look at the number one classes he had, and you can't win like that anymore. And when somebody, you know, broke glass on that model, Nick Saban was out. Mm-hmm. You know, Nick Saban didn't want to coach in this era, you know, where there was talent spread out the way it is. It's a different game now. So, you know, yeah, I would say that, you know, Nick inherited a program that wasn't in as good a shape as Kalen DeBoer, but Kalen DeBoer has inherited a much more difficult circumstance, you know, with the NIL and Alabama nowhere close to being the top dog on spending like they were when Nick was there.
3: Talk with our man, again, Mike Griffith from Dog Nation about the Dogs taking on Bama. The other thing about Georgia is if you lose this game, all right, just say it happens. Because we talked about, Carl pointed out, Alabama's, you know, done some good things against Kirby. Where does this fall? I mean, Kirby wants to be in that SEC championship game. Can you see a rematch? Or do you see, you look at Georgia and the rest of the schedule and say there's another chance they can slip up? Or is this the only game they'll lose?
0: Well, sure. I mean, they play Florida and Atlanta and, you know, I don't know if anybody's got the game plan for Missouri yet. I mean, something's up when Jaden Ball gets held to 12 or 13 yards. I mean, that guy's as good as anybody in the country. There was some key. There was something that Missouri was able to do effectively to slow him down. You know, but Georgia's got to play Missouri, by the way. And Georgia's got to play at Ole Miss. Yeah. You know, another one of the two stadiums Kirby has at one end that he's coached in, Alabama and Ole Miss, since he's been in the league. That's not going to be an easy chore, especially if Lacey comes back healthy. And, of course, Trinidad Chambliss is Trinidad Chambliss. So, you know, Florida game, I don't know about Missouri. Auburn, it's a rivalry game. They're coming off a bye week. These aren't pushover games. I mean, it's 21-14 at halftime against Vanderbilt. It's a touchdown game.
2: Yeah, it's a valid point. I mean, it makes you wonder, and then they turn it on in the second half, and we're able to, you know, to show what the difference is. Talk to me about Gunner real quick. Third nationally in pass efficiency. That's behind Darren Mensah. That's behind Josh Hoover, who is at Indiana now. Are we not giving him his props and his due right now?
0: I don't know. I think he's 7th or 8th in the Heisman Trophy running. You know, they really haven't played anybody yet. This could give Gunner a Heisman moment if he, you know, this would be a big win for him, obviously. He played really efficient against Vanderbilt. I mean, and not just numbers wise, but just watching him. I mean, he put that ball in Landon Rowland. I mean, that was 60 yards. I mean, right on the money. Good decision making. I think Kirby's confident in Gunner. Decision making. It's his second time around, second season. I think he's having a good season. He's protecting himself a bit more with the running, and, you know, we may see him have to run a little bit more. That may be an after effect of Bowens or, you know, Nate Frazier's back. That's going to help a little bit. And as I said, Dwight Phillips is earning some trust. And I think he broke a tackle last week.

0: And then, you know, you just don't know what's going to happen, you know, as far as what Georgia does with other players. I mean, you know, we've seen wide receivers on jet sweeps. We've seen tight ends, you know, on sweeps as well. You put an H-back back there. Might Bubba will have some creative ways to try to shore up the backfield.
1: You mentioned this, I think, a few weeks ago, Mike Griffith from Dog Nation, the AJC. You're concerned about the running game with Bowens out.
0: What do you say?
1: You're still concerned about the running game. So you worry about the durability of Frazier and now realizing he's going to probably have tote the mail coming up Saturday night.
0: Well, I mean, yeah. I mean, they're thin back there. You know, they lost their Kentucky transfer to the offseason injury, Dowdell with the ATV accident, you know. And so far, you know, the freshman, you know, has not been ready to play. You know, you got guys back there I hadn't heard of. You know, it's not a typical Georgia backfield, but maybe this is the new day and age as we were talking about NIL structure and the way teams are spending money. It'd be nice to have a bell cow back there, but they cost a lot of money. You know, maybe then you don't get a corner or the end. I don't know how you slice it up, but again, I don't see Alabama with anybody dynamic either. But from a depth standpoint, yeah, absolutely. And you don't like it that Nate Frazier's already had, you know, a rib injury, and it's not even at the halfway point. You don't like it that Chauncey Bowens is out with an apparent lower leg injury, and it's not even half season. I mean, that's your number one and number two tailback that are banged up. And, you know, Dwight Phillips has come a long way, but he's not a guy that's going to carry it 25 times in a game or 20. So, you know, Jay Lamar, the freshman, I mean, talented, but 10 snaps all season. I mean, what's going on at practice? You know, is he not earning the practice reps? And, you know, what about Isaiah Canning? He spent a lot of money on this Georgia Tech guy.
1: Right.
0: I know these Georgia Tech people like to brag about how they get paid by the hour, but this isn't exactly what Georgia had in mind.
1: Right. Georgia Tech guy. Well, I mean, Taylor's the one guy everybody's talking about. Nobody's talking about Canning.
0: Because he hadn't played. He's on the sideline. He's just studying for his exams. I shouldn't make fun. The guy got injured against Arkansas. You hate to see it. It's just a bet, you know, Colby Young, same thing, you know, got hurt, you know, the Miami transfer, you know, King is the same kind of, look, you know, tall, looks good in a uniform, but what's he done for you? Nothing.
2: Yeah, it's a great point. Mike, which way are you leaning in this one, man? Which way, you like the Dogs, or you think this is just going to come down to who has the ball last?
0: Well, you know, I like Georgia because of the adversity effect, you know, with the uncertainty of the weather and maybe the practices are a little bit different. A lot of the talk, a lot of the distraction, a lot of the noise, the bright lights. You know, Keelan Russell's fantastic. He got it done in Duncanville, Texas, which is big-time high school football.
1: Mm-hmm.
0: Well, guess what? They got pretty big-time high school football in Georgia, too. And Gunnar Stockton ranks among the best passers in the state's history. And K.J. Bolden was a pretty good Georgia high school player, too. And I know there's some, you know, free agents from other states in there and whatnot, but, you know, Kirby Smart, you know, he's hungry for this. He can say it's like all the others, but he hears the same thing you do. I mean, you know, what's the guy, 122-21, and 7 of his losses are against that brand at Alabama, and he's, 1-2 against Kalen DeBoer. If he loses to DeBoer, it becomes a thing, right?
1: It is a thing, yes.
0: I mean, right. Spurrier's 3-1 against Saban. They'll say, well, DeBoer's 3-1 against Smart. Kirby doesn't want none of that. You know, Kirby going to go honey badger on us. You know, he's seen those numbers, but, you know, he wants this one, and there's been a lot of prep that's gone on behind it. So that's why I only think by a field goal. I think it's going to be close. I think, you know, Peyton Woodring, let's just say they got a better kicker, so I'll take Georgia.
2: Good all stuff. Right. Mike Griffith, follow him, guys. DogNationAJC.com. I know you're going to have a lot of stuff not only leading into the game but also afterwards. So we will talk again next week, Mike. Thank you again.
0: I appreciate you guys.
2: All right, man.
1: Yeah, he mentioned, you know, got to go to Ole Miss. Ole Miss got spanked by Florida. That one was, and then Florida turns around, and this gets back to the argument about the SEC schedule grind, which, for instance, Indiana is not dealing with right now.
2: Well, ironically,
1: and other schools in the Big Ten.
2: Did you see what Tony Petitti said today about the expansion of college football, that he wants tougher schedules? So the commissioner of the Big Ten is basically saying, we're going to probably go to 24, but understand, it also means that we're going to have tougher schedules. Mm-hmm. We'll see. Hey, coming up, what's on Day-Day's mind? I want to remind you, speaking of Day-Day, check him out. Prep Sports Nation on Wednesday nights, a comprehensive look at all the teams and athletes making news in high school sports across the state. 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More on the Braves. Season is over. More on the Falcons. On the way, it's Dukes and Bell.
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12: All right, man. Braves very, very disappointing. And we know you guys are as well. We've been pointing out some specific things today. Tyler Mahle was great, by the way, guys. One earned run, three hits. I mean, he did his job. And, you know, I never thought I'd be saying, bring Tyler Mahle back.
13: Right?
12: It was a one-year, $10 million deal with the Giants. We only paid like $2 million of this deal because it was, you know,
13: prorated.
12: Trade deadline. But, okay, give him a 5% increase and bring him back. Give me a break. We need arms that we can rely on. And right now, Mike, outside of Sale, hey, and I don't care what you got. Oh, he's old. I don't give a damn. He can still get outs. I'm rolling the dice. He's under contract. I need guys that I can rely on. And right now, as I started looking last night, because I was like, okay, look, turned it off. Was upset because I was like, oh, I just didn't want to go out that way. And I know we all felt the same way. And I said, okay, so just let me fast forward. How many of these arms can we rely on? And Mike, I started going down this list. Everybody's hurt.
13: We're right back where we started. Now, again, if the baseball owners don't lock out the players over the salary cap, and by the way, owners are just dropping mortar rounds. Boom, boom, boom. They're already, we'll go to 154 games. So every playoff will be 7 games. Boom, boom, boom. Look at this. The Brewers, the smallest market, they're in the playoffs. Boom. So they're throwing all this at the players union, and they're trying to make the players union bad guys. More on this coming up in Guy Talk. But if we have a season, we will go into Northport. It'll be just like last season. You will not have enough pitchers.
12: All these guys are coming off of injuries.
13: It's going to be Schwell.

0: Hollenbach? Okay. Strider? Okay. Yep. I mean, I'd trade Strider in a heartbeat if somebody would take the contract off your hands. It's, I mean, I'm sorry, fan favorites, it just, you can't play. You know, it's the injuries. And it's funny, I was just real quick, Day-Day, we're doing it again, we're cutting in a Day-Day segment. But no, I was arguing with a guy who's a dyed-in-the-wool Austin Riley guy, will not criticize him. I go, we batted 091, he hit the home run. He did. But again, what did you do the rest of the series?
1: Right.
0: And I said to him, I said, look, everybody wants to get on Ronald. This guy is making twice as much money as Ronald. And oh, by the way, he missed a ton of games the last two seasons.
1: He did.
0: In 24 and 25. Yeah. He missed 52 and 1. Guys, do the math. But Ronald draws the fire.
2: I would tell you guys, and this is not me taking a knock at Riley. I don't have to. The numbers speak for themselves. Name the five best third basemen in baseball right now. Go. He's not on that list. That's all you need to know.
0: Right. 5 years ago, you had him in on the cusp of it.
2: That's all you need to know. Is he considered the best player at his position? Anybody? That's all you need to know. Stop the nonsense. He's a very good player who didn't live up to it, but he is not the best at his position, and he's not a top five third baseman in baseball right now. Day-Day, what's on your mind?
3: Wow, you guys are passionate. No, I'm just kidding. Happy Thursday, everybody.
0: We're just trying to toughen up Braves fans and get them to throw as much vitriol at other guys, and they decide just drop all on Ronald.
2: Yeah, our team sucked. Let's kill the team.
3: I was
2: going to
3: say, the whole team, I think we're all in a unison here at this station in saying that the entire team should, if you're going to boo, which I will say, I don't think the team deserved boos to our caller's point earlier for the fact that, did you really think they were going to win 94 games this year?
2: No.
3: You know what I'm saying? Seriously. No.
0: But,
3: see, right?
0: But that's the double-edged sword there, because that just continues to get that Schuerholz brainwashing. Well, you know, the ball bounces funny for everybody. We're just lucky to be in that postseason. You know, we actually overachieved.
3: Yeah.
0: And then Braves fans go, okay.
3: Well,
0: And then validates more of the same BS for next season.
3: I get you. And I'm not saying they overachieved, but I'm saying we were scratching our heads all season wondering.
4: No, we weren't.
3: To
4: start the season, we weren't. Remember how hot they started the season?
3: No,
4: day?
3: We started
4: like eight games above the Phillies.
3: And then what happened? The pitching, everything.
4: Yeah, it was
3: started,
4: injuries,
3: but
4: though.
3: But my point is, out of 162 games, all of that stuff happened early enough into the season
0: But then June happened. June swooned.
3: Yeah.
0: But they also battled back in that and built the lead back up.
3: But what? That's a roller coaster. But that's a roller coaster. All I'm saying is, I don't think they deserve boos. If anything, Walt Weiss deserves one hell of a ovation for being able to get them to this point.
2: Now, that I'm with you on. And that's what's lost in this, because we're all in our fields right now with us being beat by the Dodgers again. But Walt Weiss was unbelievable this year. Totally agree with you.
3: Yeah.
2: And for Mike, you can only run guys out there that you're given. It's not as like Walt Weiss is in these personnel meetings going, you know what, this is what I need, and they go get it. Here's what you have to work with. And he made it work.
3: And he made no excuses.
0: Right. Remember, he used to 16 different starting pitchers.
3: Mm-hmm.
0: Now, I would argue it's not Walt's fault, because Alex made the mandate. You bring in the best closer in the American League, and you tell him now he's a floating setup man, and he screws up his arm.
3: Yeah.
0: Right?
2: Yeah.
0: I mean, that was or whatever body part, but he got injured.
3: Yeah.
0: You know, so. And so it wasn't as effective. But again, Walt had to do the same stuff that Snicker had to do. Never has enough pitchers.
3: Yeah.
0: And also deal with Kim and the Profar nonsense.
3: Yeah, that too. All right, real quick, let's show some love to the Dream and hope they get it done tonight. They can close out their series and advance to the WNBA Finals if they can pick up a win tonight over the New York Liberty.
0: Hey,
3: so,
0: and I was
3: watching. Well, I'm sorry. I'm sorry. They won last night. Right. Tomorrow they can pick up the advance if they can get the win tomorrow night. I apologize.
0: Saw it this morning on SportsCenter. This is becoming a thing, Dave, and this is not a knock on the WNBA, but it just is what it is. Their officials are bad. And they've got to get some consistency, because there was a moment last night where the officials didn't even know the damn rules.
3: Yeah.
0: And that's happened a few times in
3: that game.
0: Playoffs.
3: Yeah. So, but yeah, I apologize. I said that wrong. I'm thinking it's already Friday. It's not.
0: Right.
3: Tomorrow they can go for the sweep, close it out, and get to the WNBA finals. But good overtime win for them last night. All right. Did you guys?
0: Is there a parade?
3: You said, is there? Would
0: if they
3: do
0: win
3: a,
0: at all?
2: Oh, there should be.
3: There should be.
2: Yeah.
3: I would say, why not?
0: I mean, United had a parade. I mean, maybe just go down Baker Street. You can figure it out.
3: I mean, it doesn't have to be necessarily, but yeah. I think that would be deserved.
0: Considering next year, if you missed it, Steve Kuhn told us last week, they're going to the State Farm
3: Arena.
0: All next year.
3: Yeah. So
2: no, I'm with, they should have a parade. But you know what? Here's the thing. Our organizations are trying to be serious about winning.
3: Yeah.
2: When they made the deal to go get
3: injuries.
2: It showed us they were serious. Mm-hmm. And that's all we

0: f-ing ask. Like, yeah. that's what we're asking about the Braves. Like, we get it. These money moves you've made has helped us.
1: Yeah.
0: But show us you're serious about this by investing more and giving us a little bit more. So,
1: yeah.
0: But I love the fact that they have the chance to get there, man.
1: Yeah. All right, real quick. Georgia announced they're going to honor former head coach Mark Richt as part of their 2026 SEC football Legends class. So just wanted to show him some love on
0: that. Is that this weekend?
1: No, because they're home. They're on the road.
0: You're talking
1: weekend.
0: About at UGA.
1: Yeah,
0: at UGA. Okay.
1: So just wanted to show some love on that. Don't know if you guys caught this. I don't know why it's a big, it's not, I don't think it's a big deal. ESPN announced that they're going to broadcast the Super Bowl. It's going to also stream on Disney Plus.
0: Free, right? Free if you already pay for it.
1: I was about to say, you already have. You're already paid for it. So, but I thought, I was like, okay, what's the deal? Why is that a big deal? But anyway, whatever.
0: Gives them another platform.
1: Yeah, I guess so. Just to let people know, you can watch it this way. All right, I want to ask you guys about this. Should he have apologized? Now, Mike, we were talking about this off air yesterday.
0: Uh-oh.
1: I don't know if you guys heard the story about Mike Breen. So he was on the call for a 76ers pregame a couple days ago.
0: All right.
1: And he referred to a source telling him that, you know, LeBron James apparently reportedly had kind of got into Joel Embiid for being late to practice.
0: Okay.
1: And that's kind of his angle. That's he was just trying to say it was showing the leadership.
0: Yeah.
1: Well, apparently LeBron refuted this and it caused some issue. And Breen ends up issuing a statement saying he apologized. He's so disappointed how the story was interpreted. And I'm like, dude. And he later goes on to say that he was just, you know, kind of saying, talking about something that a trusted source shared with him. And I was like, well, dude.
0: You know who the source was? LeBron. That's why he retracted it.
2: I called Breen from the chopper, and then there was some blowback, and I squashed it.
0: That's exactly right. It was LeBron. Look, you can't have the king mad at you, and Breen understands this.
1: Yeah.
0: You think that just Mike Breen's been around the NBA guys for 40 years.
2: Yeah. He heard it. He had a source.
0: Do you think that just came out of thin air?
1: Exactly. But do you think he should have apologized?
0: No. What Breen was trying to tell Philly fans, and I'm with him on this, nobody has gotten into Joel Embiid's ass.
1: Right.
0: This has been part of the problem.
1: Mm-hmm.
0: Joel Embiid is one of, if not the most talented guys in the league. When he's healthy, damn near unstoppable.
1: Mm-hmm.
0: But nobody has had the courage, including Maxi, to get after him. LeBron's coming in and going, bro, this is my last go.
1: Right.
0: So I'm all for it. But Breen, like, this idea, like, well, Breen's just sitting there, I'm going to make up a story. No, somebody, LeBron, probably told him. And right. Then he was like, damn, I got my guy mad at me, so I got to retract this.
1: I got to take it back. I was like, man, I wouldn't have apologized. But I get it. Right. To your point, I understand why he would have done it. All right, you guys know how late this year I've been doing the whole rewatching Falcons games and, of course, doing it again this morning while working out. And I was thinking to myself, I don't think we talked about it enough on the Bijan Robinson second touchdown. The fact that the Falcons were lined up on a 4th-and-4, miscommunication or whatever, confusion, call a timeout, and then come back and still line up to go for it. And granted, they got the defensive holding call to help them out. But the fact that they were still going to go for it, even after the usually when there's the miscommunication
0: kick
1: or
0: it.
1: The all right, right. timeout, all right,
2: take
1: just go
2: points.
1: Kick the boy. I was like, Kevin Stefanski is. He's got some.
2: Yeah, he's got some stones, man. He's got some stones.
0: You like the way this is going,
1: yeah,
0: right?
1: I mean, that was very, very impressive. So
2: we're just getting to know him. You said this. We were talking about this off the air. You know, we don't know how he does this. You know, how he works. And now we're like, okay.
1: Yeah,
2: okay.
1: You know.
2: Because, again, you couldn't look more screwed up than that play. We're like, what the hell just happened?
1: Yeah, like, exactly.
2: Mike's not even looking for the ball when it gets snapped into his tummy.
1: Yeah.
2: But, yeah, man, this team's got, I mean, a swagger about it. And, look, if you win Sunday night and we're – We said 3-2. I think you and I said at Hooters back in August, 3-2. I'll take 3-2 in a heartbeat.
0: Tough five games.
2: Not knowing when Penix was going to start.
0: Yeah.
1: Yeah. All right. Last thing, because I know we got to go. So they also, when rewatching, because I guess I don't know how I didn't catch it the first time around, but you know, Jake Matthews is in jeopardy of not having his 200th consecutive start. And his dad, Bruce, is up there at 229. And basically, Jake would pass him if he was to finish out this season and get through next season, right?
2: Because
1: that's 17-34 games. So he'd pass him, right? Do you think there's a part of Mr. Bruce Matthews where he was probably like, hammy, huh?
0: Yes. Yeah. I play with my big toe off. Yes. I absolutely believe that. That family's as tough as

0: nails,
1: they
0: man.
1: Look,
0: if Jake can play, guys,
1: I know.
0: He will play.
1: I know. What constitutes a full start? Like, does he just have to take the first snap?
0: Be on the field.
1: Because I just would love this. I mean, not this. I don't know what the dynamics is. I'm sure they sound like they're a close knit family. I would love to see him at least have the opportunity to get close to his dad.
0: First series, and right. Jake then goes to the sidelines, and they say it flared up.
1: Right.
0: It's a start.
2: That's what the quarterbacks, they get the start, and then they'll get credit for either the win or the loss for just literally just being out there for the first couple of snaps in the first series.
0: Yeah.
1: Yeah, but I thought that was funny. I was like, yeah, his old man's probably like, Hammy, huh? That's what's on my mind.
0: Good stuff, Day-Day. Hey, man, we're going to get a chance to talk to Barbara Dooley. The Barbara Dooley report's on the way. We got to ask her, maybe we'll get a story today, Mike. We'll get a story.
3: Has she ever had a, I don't know, you know, Barbara's got a million games that she's been to, but like maybe something going to Alabama, maybe something about the weather, because we're going to get both of that in Tuscaloosa this weekend.
0: All right, stay tuned. We'll find out what she thinks about the game coming up. Part of our dog report. Also, Braves lose to the Dodgers, eliminated, and now we got to figure out how to get guys on track. Look, I don't think there's going to be this major overhaul as many of you do. Austin Riley, for the money, guys, I don't think they move him. I just don't.
3: I don't know what the market would be with that contract.
0: And I don't think they move or don't pick up, you know, Ronald Acuna's option. It's a team option. It's fairly cheap compared to baseball standards. With all that said, we'll get back in all of that and much more. Stay there. Guy Talks on the way in the 4 o'clock hour as well. It's Dukes and Bell.

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1: It's Dukes and Bell with our friend and yours, Barbara Dooley, as she joins us on a weekly basis. Brought to you by our friends at Kroger. And Barbara, another win last week. We got to start there before we talk about this big Alabama game. What was your thoughts as you saw the Dogs come back in the second half and really dominate Vandy?
2: Well, they really did. I got a little bit nervous in the second half, but it just seemed like they weren't playing their real game. But boy, they came back gangbusters. And I think they're going to be gangbusters Saturday against Alabama. But I want to tell you, this week, a couple of people have said to me, don't talk about the game. They talk about the game all week. Tell us a story. We want to hear stories. What do you think about that?
1: Let's hear it.
2: Well, I thought I would tell my famous Alabama story, which was when my children were, two of them were in high school. And we were playing Alabama, and the week before the game, Vince was behind the newspaper at the breakfast table reading the sports section, and I said, Vincent, can you please help me get to the game Saturday? I can't leave Friday because the kids are one's playing ball and one's cheering, and I can't find the ride. And he lowered the paper, and he glared at me, and he said, Barbara, I have 11 coaches to worry about. I have 100 players to worry about. I can't worry about how you get to a football game. it's really pitiful. And I was fuming. But I didn't say a word. I thought, I'll get there. So he lowered the newspaper, went out, got in his car and left to go to work. And I went to the telephone and I rented me an airplane. Yep. And I said to my friends, you want to go with me? I got a whole airplane going to Alabama. And I figured there's nothing he can do. He wouldn't get the bill for a month. And then, it's too late. So Saturday morning, they were supposed to pick me up at 9 o'clock. At 7, my phone rang. And the pilot said, Miss Julie, we cannot land in Athens. You're socked in. And it doesn't look like it's going to lift until about 2 o'clock.
1: Ooh.
2: I said, well, that's too late. And my daughter was up, and she said, Mom, I think my cheerleading coach is going this morning. So I quickly called her, and they said, yep, they'd take me to the game. So they came and picked me up, and off we go down I-20, and we get right to, I think it was Silicago or Anna's, one of those towns, and the drive shaft falls out of the car.
1: What?
2: Yeah, and so we walk down the interstate. Now, this is a Saturday morning light. 25 years ago, 30 years ago, we walked down the interstate. Life is a lot different back then. We right. walk up the ramp, and we find an Alabama sheriff. And I'm telling you, y'all, you know exactly what I'm talking about.
1: Yes, ma'am.
2: I don't need to say any more. But right. he was scratching his beard and rubbing his gut and said, can I help you folks? And we said, yeah, we got a problem with the car. And he goes, sorry, everything around here is closed on Saturdays. We said, oh. So I said, well, y'all stay with the car. I'm out of here. So I walked down the ramp and started thumbing. Well, the first car that stopped had two men in it, and they said, lady, do you need a ride? I said, are y'all going near the Tuscaloosa? I'm going to the Alabama game. They said, yeah, hop in. So, of course, I hopped in. Well, my friend Gene said, no, no, no, you're not going alone. So they got in with me and left their car. And off we go. And the guy, the driver introduces himself, and he introduces his buddy. And I said, and I'm Barbara Dooley. And before I could say who the other two people were, he flipped around and said,

0: Barbara Dooley coaches Barbara Dooley? I said, yeah. And he looked in his rearview mirror and he said, are you sure? I said, yeah. He goes, lady, you sure have a cheap husband. Is that a great story?
1: Yes, ma'am.
0: Well, I wrote him a thank you note. Back then, there were no cell phones.
2: Right.
0: And he wrote me back and said he appreciated that because his wife never believed a word of that story.
1: Wow. That's unbelievable. Barbara Dooley is with us. Again, always great stories with Barbara. On her way, her waylaid way to get to Tuscaloosa here on Dukes and Bell, brought to you by Kroger. What do you think about this weekend? First off, I was asking Carl, I said, let's ask Barbara, did you ever have any kind of weather concerns with Vince? It was like maybe the cocktail party in Jacksonville where a hurricane or something caused some problems?
0: No, we never did. We have one game with a torrential downpour. And I will never forget it. It was, it was in the 60s. Mike Cavan was the quarterback, I think. And all the coaches' wives went to a game. Of course, we had to go on our own because Vincent didn't believe in this mixing business with pleasure. So we could not go with our husband.
1: Wow, what is he, Amish?
0: No, he was strict. He was a Marine. He was a Marine. And that's all I need to say about the Marines. They do not mix women in business. But we got there. It was a torrential downpour, and we beat Florida 60-something to 3. And I had on a white knit dress. And it got wet. I had a raincoat on, but the wetter the dress got, the longer it got. It stretched and it turned pink from the red raincoat. And I had to get on a Delta airline plane to go home with a dress hanging below my feet that was faded from the raincoat. But we won a big game that night.
3: That's all that matters, right? Winning the game. Let's hope the Dogs are able to win against Alabama. I want to ask you real quick as we talk about this team. Gunner is playing really well. I don't know if you're feeding him. What are you doing, Barbara? He's playing really well.
0: I'm just praying and loving him. That's all. Let me tell you, I've told you from the very first time we got on the air, he's the most underrated quarterback in the United States.
3: Yeah. And he's playing like it. There's no doubt. Well, let's hope they do well this weekend. Barbara Dooley, as always, we love you. Appreciate you stopping by and sharing amazing stories. Again, she is brought to you by Kroger. Barbara, take care and go Dogs.
0: Thank you. Go Dogs.
1: Just gold, man. Absolute gold. By the way, when's the last time you hitchhiked?
4: Oh, my goodness. Mike, I don't think I have, but I know my sisters. I have older sisters, too, and they did. And I remember my mom saying, getting on them because she was afraid.
1: Yeah.
4: Women hitchhiking.
1: Right.
4: Obviously.
1: Now, women know, but I mean, it's a thing. I think it probably stopped around my high school years, mid-80s, where people.
4: Well, serial killers.
1: Yeah. I mean, murderers. Yeah. I mean, we used to hitchhike to the beach like it was nothing. Yeah. And no big deal.
4: But that's what happened.
1: Not
4: to them.
1: Anymore.
4: My mom said, how did y'all get home one time? And I think my youngest is like, we hitchhike and threw my oldest sister under the bus. And my mom was like, what? Y'all did what? And went off. But you're right. That scared the hell out of everybody.
1: Right,
4: it was, somebody picking you up. And then
5: they were never seen again.
1: So just a Barbie story. Absolute gold. A lot of guys hitting us up on the text line going, outstanding. Great to catch you up. Brought to you by Kroger. And the weather, the latest. We talked to Mike Griffith last hour. Again, I saw somebody put a meme up. I guess Jim Cantore's on his way to Pensacola.
4: Uh-oh.
1: So get ready over there. But it looks like it's going to be hitting earlier, or I guess Friday evening, the latest model. There's a bunch of models.
4: Sure.
1: So it's just a matter of, I guess, if you have a hotel room or how you're getting over there, if you're a Georgia fan, or just driving over that day and check it out.
4: 7:30 is the kick?
1: Yep. 6:30,
4: yes!
1: Tuscaloosa.
4: Again! That's a three! You got to be kidding me!
1: Now, again, woe betide the Weather Channel producer who has Jim Cantore not in the eye of the hurricane or whatever it is when it crosses and makes landfall. Hopefully not that heavy and not that serious, but it is strengthening, they're saying, in the Gulf.
4: Well, look, I just think it's always the aftermath, right? It's always the power
1: tornadoes
4: lines down,
1: and everything else.
4: Yeah, right? The trees and all that kind of stuff.

0: So a bunch of those big trucks, power trucks with the you know, Altec, you know, cranes and everything going south. So they're already pre-positioning down there.
1: Yeah.
2: So look, we're all we can do, and I say we as in all of us, is pray for the best and hopefully it doesn't affect all these games, because it's going right up the. All those games in the middle of the country are going to be affected potentially with heavy rains and all the things that are going to go on. So, you know, we just hope it doesn't do as much damage. And as Mike said, maybe it comes through early and we don't have to worry about it. Look, any football player tell you they don't mind playing in wet weather, rainy weather. That's just a part of playing in the outdoors. But, you know, when you add all these other elements to it, it changes it.
0: Hey, we were talking earlier. I'm sorry to cut you off, brother. We mentioned it earlier in the show about speaking of Georgia. Mm-hmm. And I said, you know, I asked, you know, Mike Griffith, if you lose to Alabama, you worry about the rest of the schedule. I mean, yeah, going to Ole Miss is still going to be a hell of a tough game. And the Gators, despite, you know, stumbling against Mizzou, have impressed a lot of people with their run game. But the SEC and the Big Ten now coming together, you mentioned it earlier, Petiti and Sankey are on the same page. It's going to be news to Cignetti that apparently you're going to have to start scheduling some tougher opponents because you're going to have 10 Power Four on your schedule.
2: Yeah. He said that, I believe he said it today, as a matter of fact. So, I just think, look, it's all going to come together. There's been a lot of grandstanding from both sides. I'm talking about the SEC and the Big Ten. But they're going to get what they want. And then everybody else, Big 12 and ACC, is going to fall in line. And ultimately, we hopefully will get tougher schedules. And what's that mean, Mike? Like, does that mean, again, for the SEC, you're already playing, what, 9 SEC games?
0: Right.
2: So you're scheduling then 2 other Power Four schools on that schedule? And Georgia already has Georgia Tech, right? You say what you want, but again, we know these rivalry games. Mike was asking me about Texas, Oklahoma. Oklahoma's not that good, but it's a rivalry game.
0: Are they going to sit Mateer for the Red River Shootout?
2: Well, I just told you there's a chance, at least that's the rumor out there, that they may change quarterbacks, but that's why the number's like 7.5. It sounds like, well, it should be a lot more than that. Hey. You don't know what happens in these rivalry games. To my point about Georgia, Florida, forget about what happened last week at Mizzou. That game rolls around. I'm not just going to dismiss Florida because they lost at Missouri. Like, Mike, week to week, we know how these things change.
0: As of last week, for what it's worth, SEC 10-2 when it comes to cross-conference play.
2: Yeah.
0: Big 12 is 5-7, ACC 6-9, and the big bad Big 10, 4-10.
2: Ohio, I mean, it's Ohio State this year. Indiana's really good, but they're not as good as they were last year, in my opinion. It's Ohio State and everybody else.
0: Right.
2: And they've got to go to Indiana, I think October 17th-ish.
0: Mm-hmm.
2: That game is going to probably determine the Big Ten champion.
0: Right.
2: That's where I'm at. All right, man, we got more to get to. Speaking of losing, last night was tough. Braves lose to the Dodgers 4-1 in game 4 of the NLDS. We are eliminated from the playoffs. We'll let you hear a little bit more of Walt Weiss, but the phone lines are open. We started the show with them open, and we continue to take your thoughts. The biggest thing is why Austin Riley and Baldwin and Matt Olson and Ronald Acuna were literally 0-for. Riley 0-for-13, Baldwin 1-for-14, Matt Olson 2-for-16. How can you explain this? And then Ronald Acuna 2-for-15, 4 Ks in the NLDS against the Dodgers.
0: But we've gotten into the phenomenon, which is a thing. Braves fans only want to just get on Acuna's ass and not the guys you mentioned.
2: Doesn't make sense. 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
1: 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The New York Yankees were swept out of the ALDS by the Tampa Bay Rays last night. The team with the third highest payroll in Major League Baseball had to watch as the team with the 26th ranked payroll celebrated on their field. The Rays now await the winner of the White Sox and the Guardians, which continues tonight in Chicago. I'm Adam Abdallah.
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3: Bad delays in Conyers because of a crash on the eastbound side of I-20 near Highway 138. Just the left lane is getting by. You could steer clear of the busy area by using Iris Drive or Dogwood Drive. Good news in Stockbridge, a stalled big rig gone from I-75 southbound near Hudson Bridge Road. A new crash slowing you down in Cobb County. I-20 eastbound passing Riverside Parkway blocking the left lane. I'm Neil Fiorito with Odyssey Atlanta Traffic.
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10: It's your chance to talk to us at 404-726-0929. So if you've been waiting all day or you've been wanting to call in, now's your opportunity. Okay?
11: Here's where the healing begins, Carl. Yeah. Or not. Or the rage just continues.
10: Probably. 404-726-0929. We have reached the NLDS. Mike brought this up a bunch of different times. And, you know, look, there are reasons why you don't advance. Here's the hard reality. They're better than we are. And the hard reality is, even though we won 94 games, and at times this season, we looked like we had their number, they were going through a transition when we were beating them during the regular season. And I'm talking about the Dodgers. So what we just recently saw and what we played against earlier in the season, that this is why the baseball season is so long, guys. 162, you don't see the same team sometimes early in the season that you see late. And so with that said, it doesn't mean, and I'm certainly not giving an excuse, Mike, as to why our stars didn't live up to it.
11: Right.
10: But can we be honest with each other? This is a better team than we are. And we knew that going in, which was why this was an uphill fight. It was an uphill battle. And then we're going, all right, well, you know what? Think about how we were thinking about this Braves country. We're like, okay, well, we need Sale, and then short rest, and we need Sale again, and then we need Mally, and we Mally on short rest. Right. The Dodgers weren't stressing any of that.
11: No, we had, remember, guys, they, different faces, but still the biggest payroll. We had them down 3-1 in 2020. Now, some teams didn't get aggressive because it was a shortened season because of COVID. They counted that. They got the rings. That championship counts. That's one where we really didn't have enough pitching. That's why we had to do a bullpen start up 3-1, and we lost the series. But, you know, the thing with the Dodgers, man, we beat them in 21. I mean, it's similar, very similar set of circumstances, better starting pitching than what the Braves had with Charlie Morton and Max Fried, Ian Anderson, and a cast of thousands.
10: Were we more clutch?
11: Right, but we were more clutch. See, that's the thing. I mean, guys, we spent all last week talking about some of the great upsets in baseball. You know, when, you know, Barry Bonds and the Pirates, Braves, that, you know, that worst the first thing. Some people thought the Pirates were the best team in the National League that year. Mm. We know the Reds beat the A's. A lot of people beat the Giants beat the A's. Well, everybody beat Tony La Russa, right? Dodgers beat the A's. No, the A's beat the Giants in that World Series. But the point I'm getting to is the best team doesn't always win. But you've got to be clutch. But that means somebody's got to overachieve. Sometimes it's the little guys. Sometimes it's the big dogs. But our big dogs did jack. The only guys who can look themselves in the mirror right now and feel good about it is Monty Harris and Ozzy. That's it. That's it. Because, I mean, and it's funny, I've been arguing all day with guys, well, Austin Riley hit the home run. Yes, he did hit a home run. Also batted 091 for the postseason. But for some reason, Carl, the guy who becomes the lightning

0: rod and draws all the fire is Ronald Acuña.
1: Yeah, and that's because he's perceived to be the superstar on this team. And that tells you everything you need to know for all the Austin Riley defenders right out there. The perceived superstar is catching the most heat because that is the guy that's won an MVP. That is the most talented guy on this team. And it's also the guy that you expect to show up in this series. So you're giving Austin Riley a pass because he doesn't have that money.

0: here going, I made these tweaks and I'm still not feeling the way I need to.
1: Well, see, this is the other side of that coin. And I said this to some guys and they don't want to hear it. And maybe Braves fans, you don't like to get in people's pockets unless you don't like them. But I mean, he's making, it's a $212 million guaranteed contract. And it kind of goes down the road of, who was it with the Blue Jays just popped off a few weeks ago? Who was it? Vlad Guerrero. Guerrero.
0: Oh, yes.
1: That was, right? Was talking about saying how you're paying for past performance, not future. Well, we're certainly paying for Austin's past performance because the future, this guy hit 33 home runs or more, 33, 38, 37 home runs 3 years in a row, and then he's fallen off. He's only played 110 games in 24, 102. Remind you of somebody, Ronald. But Braves fans apparently have selective amnesia on that because Riley is their fair-haired boy. And they don't talk about the other cities. They'd be crushing him. It's the highest paid guy on the team. There's not a pitcher.
0: Well, he's supposed to be your big power hitting.
1: And
0: third
1: he's not
0: baseman.
1: Even, you said, I looked it up. I mean, by all the metrics currently, he's not even one of the top 10 third basemen in the show.
0: No, that's why I asked the question. You want to defend it? Let's get real. Let's talk about it.
1: But heaven forbid you make that conversation. We had guys, my God, people get so triggered if you talk about Matt Olson. Matt Olson at least owned it. Matt Olson said I was crap. You know?
0: So did Ronald.
1: And Ronald basically appealed to Braves fans who don't like him, which he didn't have to do, basically, saying he wants to stay here.
0: Yeah, I just felt like, you know, sometimes we make it about ourselves, and it's not. It's about these guys. Nobody's hurting more and more disappointed in their performance than these guys.
1: Right.
0: Ronald understood how he felt about not being able to contribute in this series. And so to hear him be as contrite as he was, it was great. I mean, like, I think we as fans needed to hear him say that. You know, if he would have said some crap like, man, I did the best I could, you would have been like, really? You would have had an issue with it. He's like, look, I did nothing to help my team in this series, and I'm supposed to be a spark. And he's right. So either way, that's part of this discussion. But Mike, as we discuss why and what happened, the Braves did have their positive takeaways. But, you know, we won a bullpen game that let's be honest, we were lucky to win. And they're running, you know, Cy Young Award winners out there. So I just feel like there was a different level of concern for Dave Roberts, who I thought overstepped last night when he was talking about how much smarter they are and how much better they are as an organization. It's easy when I have that kind of money to open the checkbook and just replace. So that's not what we're doing. And you know, I respect the Dodgers, Mike. But let's be real, man. Every time they need something, they just go, all right, well, we'll bring that guy in. Scooble's a prime example of that.
1: Look, you needed to be bulletproof. You needed to, like, you know, when you had the Dubon error, well, it starts off with pass ball from Sean Murphy. Infield comes in. Dubon's got to run back out. But again, he was in position to make that play. That's a terrible mistake by Dubon. First run. A whole game I was thinking, if they're going to lose, please don't lose because of that. You know, and then later the Dodgers loaded up. But my initial anger, because I kind of was resolved to the point they weren't going to hit, they weren't going to get anything going, and here we get that exit velocity because Olsen hits one, right? Doesn't matter. Who gives a crap? You're hitting, well, he hit some hard balls. It doesn't matter if it's not going where they ain't. My beef now, after I had a night to sleep on it, is more about Alex and the way this thing is built. Because you've committed money to Strider. He's not on the field. You can contribute that money to Riley. He's not living up to the contract. You gave money to Sean Murphy. He's terrible. You gave money to Kim. He was a joke. They should have just cut his ass.
0: Yep.
1: Profar. Now, again, the more I think about it, the more I'm more upset with Alex and how this thing was constructed this year.
0: Okay, it's an interesting question. So let me ask you this, though. How do you fix that? Are you moving on from all of those guys?
1: No, you can't. And by the way, then there's how do you fix it under the umbrella of Liberty Media / Braves Holdings. And Alex, I said this to you earlier, just for guys in their car who missed it. Alex always says he's got no constraints. Well, then why don't you then go swing for the fences? Then spend as much as the Phillies. Spend as much as go get that $25 million a year starting pitcher that you pair with Sale, as opposed to having to get pick guys off the scrap heap and hope that everybody in Gwinnett with a Tommy John is going to give you a 25 starts, which never happens.
0: Yeah. See, here's my biggest issue now, and it will be whenever we get back to playing baseball in the spring. Fingers crossed. I'm a realist, and I know too many people in baseball. This thing ain't starting on time. But that's neither here nor there. We cannot run it back and feel comfortable with a bunch of arms who are coming off of the injured list, Mike, and feel like it will all work out. You are betting on the come, and we did that this year, and it didn't play to our favor. So this idea, like even the everyday lineup where you go, well, just bring Dubon back. Whoa. Let me tell you what Dubon is. He's a utility guy. You want to use him at shortstop every day. Well, that's not the answer. And Mike just talked about what happened last night. The idea is he's a very good utility player if

0: You have guys that are playing every day. That was supposed to be his role.
1: And look, he also makes an unbelievable home run saving grab. I mean, the guy's a tremendous athlete. I would like to keep him if there's a way. Let me ask you this. Would you rather have Dubon out there every night and left, or have the platoon, which is Stremski, you can't hit lefties?
0: Well, so here's the deal.
1: He's on contract for another year, by the way.
0: You're saying that, but Dubon was what? 1 year, $16 million?
1: Right.
0: Okay.
1: Price went up.
0: Correct. Correct. You're paying that for a utility guy?
1: Unless you're going to make him an everyday guy, and there you go.
0: But that's my issue, Mike.
1: But that's why
0: he's not. In certain roles, guys elevate. Dubon, if you don't have to rely on him every day, I think he's a very good player. The problem is, you said, screw it. We're not paying a shortstop, so we're going to go ahead and put him at shortstop.
1: Right.
0: So that wasn't the answer.
1: Well, again, and look, I said this earlier in the show, they should have just cut bait on Kim. That's a wasted roster spot. You know, one good at bat in an entire season, it's a $20 million waste. The Profar thing, I mean, that's its own soap opera. But again, this is like, I'd love to see 1 year. But yeah, now, is winning 94 games and beating the Phillies and losing to the Dodgers, does that validate somebody who's one of the big shareholders but Braves holding to say, you know what, screw it, push all the chips in, if we had a season, you know, to say, let's really load up and go for it. They've never done that. They'll never do that. It's two things. I know you hate when I say it. Two things can be true in this case.
0: I hate that.
1: They are a top 10 payroll, but they still operate under a budget.
0: Yeah.
1: You know what I mean? They don't.

0: back to runs. If we don't hit the home run, we're screwed.
1: Yeah. That's why money getting on the other night with the bunt was like, whoa, I'm going to do something different,
0: right.
1: You know, against Yamamoto. It was like, okay, but that's not how we play.
0: Right.
1: So, all right, man, I know Josh in Riverdale wants to get on. We're going to grab you. Mike, what do we have coming up in Guy Talk?
0: Hey, man, Titans went and got new uniforms, new logo. And they fired everybody who came up with a new logo and the new uniform. Speaking of, you're fired or locked out. Some memo got leaked as Major League Baseball prepares teams on how to scrub your favorite player's media profile during the lockout. Stay tuned.
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4: Good news in Conyers, a crash we had leaving just one lane open along I-20 eastbound near Highway 138 has cleared. All lanes are open again. We do have delays in Cobb County. A crash has been cleared from I-20 eastbound near Riverside Parkway. Now some new delays building in Cobb County. A stall, I-285 southbound outer loop at Atlanta Road blocking the center lane. I'm Neil Fiorito with Odyssey Atlanta Traffic.
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4: It's time for fun. 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
4: It's time for shenanigans.
8: Yeah, boy.
9: Yeah, man. End of a baseball season. Will it be the last baseball season for a while? Hope not. But a lot of scuttlebutt out there that it's going to be a little funky. I saw this memo that got released, and Athletics got it. Sporting News has it. Major League Baseball issued a detailed 34-page memo to owners and executives outlining how clubs should operate if a lockout begins after the current CBA expires, which, by the way, is December 1st.
8: Correct.
9: Including scrubbing players' images from official sites, halting all business with the 40-man roster, and restricting contact with players. Basically, here's a manual on how you do all that. Digital scrubbing. MLB's official websites and club sites will create alternate versions with all player likenesses, videos, and names removed. So you won't see all the people we're arguing about who didn't do their job, who did their job. They don't exist on the team's website until the new CBA gets formulated. Isn't that ridiculous?
8: It is. And it's a little petty. And it's a little petty.
9: It's a hella petty.
8: Yeah.
9: This is all part of, and apparently they did this prior to that 21-22 lockout. Remember that season started late?
8: That's right.
9: And then a lot of big name pitchers were hanging around and no one was signing them.
8: Yeah.
9: Was curious.
8: Collusion.
9: Right.
8: Yeah, I remember.
9: But anywho, just the way baseball operates. So as much as it sucks to lose to the Dodgers, there's so many arguments now that if does ownership want the Dodgers to make it 3-0 so they can go, you see, we've got to have a cap. Or is it better if the Brewers win or the Rays win, in which case you say, you see, look what small budget teams do.
8: Yeah.
9: Imagine if all the teams could compete. You know, I can see either way, the owners are going to be screwing the players. The players union ain't going to move an inch on this.
8: No, it's going to be a dogfight, by the way. But I do think there is a basic outline of where this is going to start. The problem is they can't even agree on some of the things that they already agree on. And so that's why this is going to be dragged out. But you know what? You got 4 teams left, Mike. I don't know who's going to ultimately win it all. I do know the Yankees getting beat is a big deal, and they're talking about retooling and all of that. But I just feel like until this gets resolved, all the conversations we're having about how we make adjustments with our team and the Braves and where this goes is just going to be on hold. And that's not to say they don't have an idea. Like, you get to December, Mike, they will have done their research and, you know, they'll know all the free agents and what they want to try to do. It's just going to go, the hard part is going to be executing it once this deal's in place, and then how does it affect the execution of those things they want to do.
9: Right. Now, again, 154-game season, one of the things they said, 7 games.
8: I'm with that.
9: All the playoffs would be 7 games. Well, the Braves, the good news, bad news is we'd have played 7 games against the Phillies. We have no pitching.
8: But I like the whole 154 thing.
9: Right.
8: Why not?
9: Well, in the old days, we had these things for kids out there. Listen up. It's called doubleheaders. Nowadays, when you play 2 games at the same ballpark, it's a makeup for a rainout, and they clear everybody out of the stadium, and they bring another crowd in. In the old days, you went to 1 game. It was like the greatest thing. I don't know, Day-Day, if you're young enough or old enough to remember that, you would literally spend the whole day at Fulton County Stadium.
8: Yes.
9: You and your dad or your mom would
8: yes.
9: get there, and you'd be there all day long. For me, it was at Shea Stadium, wherever you grew up, but it was a blast. It was like a circus of baseball. It was like the best. You think kids can sit through 2 games today in 1 day nowadays?
8: I know. It's crazy, man.
9: I know, right? And by the way, you know what we did? There were no screens. You had to pay attention to the games, too. 18 innings. No one got killed. I'm sorry, but I digress. All right, man. The other story about baseball. Shout out to Brandon Gaudin. Did a hell of a job last night.
8: Yeah, he did.
9: Because you've got to show as much enthusiasm for the other team as you would for the team you covered.

0: all year with the Braves, and I thought he did a fantastic job.
1: I did too, man. I mean, like, you know, those things can be more difficult. But I told you, he knows our team. It felt like it. He knew our team because he does.
0: Right. And by the way, I don't know if you noticed last night. I did because I like to be a critic of media on TV. Is unlike that NBC nonsense with four swinging blah, blah, blah, blah, blah, blah, blah. Cacophony of just nonsense. All NBC playoff coverage every game. Guy in the dugout. Joey Votto, what do you think? What do you think? What do you think? Did you ever notice last night? Like there'd be a play and they'd show the crowd, they'd show the back, and Brandon just let it breathe.
1: Yeah.
0: And even Smoltz knew not to jump in. There might have been like 15, 20 seconds. It was just no. That's how it's supposed to be.
1: Yeah. Let it go.
0: NBC producers, take note. Hey, tonight, it is Thursday Night Football. Braves fans got nothing else to watch. Is it a sucker bet? Because the line is now 9.5.
1: Woo!
0: Cowboys at Jerry World against a Baker Mayfield and Antoine Winfield-less Buccaneers team.
1: Yeah, it's a lot, man. That's a big number. But I do like the Cowboys offense, Mike. But I'm going to stay away from it.
0: Not going to touch it.
1: No.
0: Oren, parliamentary procedure. I noticed you looked like you might be interested in this game.
2: Oh, I was pointing at one of y'all to see if y'all were going to change your picks and make that y'all's one this week.
1: No.
3: Addendum. Yeah, we combined it.
0: We've amended and addendum.
3: They cannot make any other changes at this point.
0: Okay.
1: Is there a game you want to jump on?
3: I'm looking at the over-under on this Georgia Tech-Duke game. Now, it does right now forecast, you know, it's at 43.5, and there is forecast for rain as of now. But Duke, they can be very explosive.
1: So you're going to bet against your wife's alma mater is what you're saying.
3: No.
2: They got fancy jerseys and helmets today.
1: That's what I heard, man.
3: I said over-under.
1: Oh, yeah. Okay.
0: I love the next time we have Brent Keon. Hey, coach, what's that? No, I didn't bet against Tech. But they got to get a win, man. They've got to find a way. And if not, and by the way, if Mendoza can't do it, I don't know what the depth chart looks like. Everybody makes it sound like, you know, Faulkner took everybody down to Gainesville, but these are hard times
1: they are
0: for Georgia Tech. But they do have that rambling wreck on the helmet. The sticker looks cool, and hopefully they play like a car running over Duke. See what happens. Hey, you know, by the way, I steamrolled right to the Thursday Night Football game. I mentioned Brandon Gaudin. Kenny Albert, when he subbed in for Joe Davis,
1: yeah,
0: they called him up. Apparently, he was in the middle of prepping for a colonoscopy.
1: Ooh.
0: So I don't know if he ever had the colonoscopy, but maybe that's why Brandon came in. Does that mean Kenny is sitting there with all that great food up there in the press box and he couldn't eat? Because if those ever had one, and if you're over 40, get one. But especially if you get a history of cancer or soft tissue. Anyway, point is, poor Kenny Albert. I mean, imagine like, well, I'm in the middle of a fast because you can't eat. And so I don't know how. Either way, he was preparing when they called him, hey, we need you to jump in here.
1: Okay. Well, hey, props to him for showing up because I would have been like, no, I'm good.
0: Right.
1: I'm going to set this one out.
0: Right. Speaking of playing with pain, my man came back last week early. You had that flu bug that's going around.
1: I did.
0: We have protocols here at work. Look, it's at the company. If you get sick, you got to go get a COVID test. Someone got the COVID test. Don't have COVID. But I've been fighting what you had. And I'm like, my head is poofy and puffy, yeah. but I'm not as bad. The throat's sore, but I'm getting through it because I'm just loading up on zinc and vitamin C and Zycam, all that stuff.
1: Yeah.
0: So, but last night, just because I was having a hard time sleeping, around 2 in the morning, I woke up and I said, I'll just take some NyQuil.
1: Gone.
0: I've not had crazier dreams since I gave that time that Bill Romanowski gave us that sleeping powder.
1: Remember
0: he had that Nutrition 53?
1: Oh, yeah, it works.
0: Yeah, Day-Day, you weren't working with us back then. I had a dream. I nearly knocked the nightstand over. I woke up. I thought I was being chased by Mr. Met. He had a chainsaw on the body of a centaur, like the body of a bull was Mr. Met's head. Last night, I had the craziest damn dream. I'm an Indy car driver or like Formula One or a race car driver. Couldn't tell where I was, and I get in this bad wreck. But you normally have like a near death. You wake up, right? Like Inception. I wake up and I'm Robo Driver. It's like RoboCop because I was that guy.
1: Wow.
0: I was like Peter Weller in RoboCop, but I was a race car driver last night. That's how wacky things got on the NyQuil.
2: They turned you into a car?
0: Yes, I was part of the car.
1: You were integrated.
2: Mike the car.
0: Yeah. Yes. Now I'm saying.
2: Mike Ryder.
0: Well, you know, there's so many stupid movie scripts out there. Would you watch that movie? Robo Driver.
1: Hey, there are some dumb scripts. I will tell you this. I woke up, went to the restroom. Went back to bed. This is about 5 this morning.
0: Right.
1: And usually when I wake up like that, I get up because I can't.
0: You can't go back to sleep.
1: Yeah. Day-Day, and we were talking about this. Like, I just get up and start my day. When I laid back down and talking about crazy dreams, Mike, I was in a submarine.
0: Wow. This
1: morning.
0: That's rather specific.
1: So here's what's crazy. And I've told you guys, like, small confined spaces, I have a problem. Like being stuck in elevators. I've told you, right? That's like my pet. Can't do it. I'm in this submarine in this, and we're underwater and somebody says, do you feel the pressure?
0: Right.
1: And I'm laying down and I look to my left. This is how crazy this

0: dream was, I look to my left and I see we're underwater and we're just moving. Like we're moving, but I see, like I can see, like you really can't see underwater, but I could see it like it was a movie. And I'm watching myself underwater and I'm like, okay, I'm in this small space. Don't get. And I'm talking to myself in this dream and I wake up, Mike, I thought I was in a submarine. And I've never even, I was like, where the hell did this dream come from?
1: Yeah, the closest I've gotten to that was the 20,000 Leagues Under the Sea at Disney World.
0: I'm telling you. I'm like, where did this come from? So to your point about this night, are you going to do it again tonight?
1: Yeah, it's kind of groovy. which brings us to, it's, if you're just tuning in, right now there's a guy driving on his car, like he's going through I-20, like, what the hell kind of, that's not what Feinbaum talks about. They're doing dream interpretations on the radio.
0: It was crazy.
1: Day-Day, anybody want to jump in? Crazy dream lately?
2: No.
0: What was I doing in a sub?
2: Yeah, I can't
0: submarine.
2: Remember my
0: it
2: most
0: was nuts.
2: Scene.
1: Were you Denzel in that red
0: No, I was taking no orders.
1: What color on the lip is on a stallion?
0: I'm laying down, and literally they're like, we're on our way. And I can hear people talking. It was nuts.
2: So the one.
1: That was everybody saying things three times, like, ready for torpedo base 1 and 2. Ready for torpedo base 1 and 2.
2: The ones that I used to have, I shouldn't say used to. Sometimes I'll still have them, but it's very rare that I fall asleep watching a game, but I always used to like have the dream where I fall asleep watching a game and then I'm in the game. So whatever's happening in the game, like whatever, it's me. Like, you know, I'd wake up like
0: Fletch.
2: Yeah.
1: The news, by the way,
3: grease under, you know, pressure.
1: Andy and Randy have asked me anything. Maybe we'll fold this into the show once a week. We'll do Dukes and Bell dream interpretations here, cheaper than therapy.
3: So I have a problem. Like, I have to fall asleep with sound, so I have a pair of sound headphones.
1: Oh, and you don't have just ambient noise on the speaker?
3: No, ambient. Like, it's got to be like, I got to have like dialogue and plot. Like, there has to be like complexities, but it has to be stuff that I've seen before. So I'm not like too into
1: what?
3: It. I'm dead serious. If I get too into it, i.e., fell asleep last week. Tubi has old Miami Vice episodes, and Mike talking about Miami Vice recently got me on that. So I'm legit having these like weird, vivid dreams where I'm like legit a Vice cop, and I'm somehow like integrated now into the Miami Vice world. But like, if it's The Office or something simple, like, oh, it's great, I can sleep right through that. But if there's some complicated plot that I have no, or if it's something I've never seen before, just, or watched before, like, just, dude, I'm into it.
1: I can't
3: now.
1: See. I use the I use the ambient noise because my wife snores like a freight train at K. Like, roll over. No, that's so. What happens is like Inception, like Lieutenant Castile. You're having a dream, Orin. It's time to wake up.
3: It gets really weird. Like he's talking to me. Like, I'm in the Daytona now, driving with Don Johnson. Like, it's me. Like, we're running around, you know, doing Vice stuff in Miami. So.
0: And you've fallen asleep like that.
3: I gotta watch it, but that's what happens sometimes.
1: Yeah, man, there's some levels to that.
2: Now, speaking of Inception, I tried to do the Inception thing. Like, I tried to see if I could go to
3: Inception
2: another
3: yourself?
2: Level in my dreams. Yeah. Like, yeah.
0: Oh, you wanted the deeper level.
3: What did you take, Day Day?
0: Next level.
2: Yeah.
0: Okay.
2: I was like, let me see if I can go down one more level.
3: What did you take, Day Day?
1: By the way, I like, and since we're on this, I guess Halle Berry has come and gone. It's been a year. I'll give you $1,000, you get us Christopher Nolan.
2: Say that one more time.
1: I give you $1,000 cash if you get us Christopher Nolan on the show. Speaking of Inception.
2: Uh-oh.
0: Hard get, bro.
2: Make it 10.
1: 10? What the hell?
0: Hard get.
1: There goes the bonus.
0: He just doesn't do interviews.
2: I thought I could try.
3: But we can try. I'm just telling you. It's Holly now. It's Christopher Nolan. The guy with the really cool voice, Keith David.
0: Oh, yeah.
1: Yes.
3: He was on the list, too.
1: Yeah. So Keith David is on Rick and Morty. This is Dukes and Bell. The Falcon Report's coming up. More of your phone calls. Grant will give us the final postmortem on the Braves, but this is what we do. It's kind of a mishmash of fun and shenanigans. Okay, real quick, payoff on the Titans story.
0: Yes, please.
1: Tennessee fired 3 front office employees, including the senior vice president, who was in charge of the team's recent rebrand. They basically took the Houston Oilers colors, if you noticed. And a team statement to the Nashville paper, the Tennessean, confirmed senior vice president, chief revenue, muckety-muck, Adam Noose, and doesn't matter, his names mean nothing, all fired. We wish them well. The rebrand effort began before the 26th season. New logos, uniforms, and lettering, revised color scheme, and the Titans are obviously terrible. Everyone says Ward is terrible. Ward's basically telling reporters go blank themselves. He's not saying that, but he's inferring it. And a lot of folks feel that maybe Robert Saleh is only good as an assistant and not as a head coach. It's a disaster in Nashville right now.
0: Yeah.
1: But they will have the best new stadium next to ours coming up here in another year.
0: True enough. 0-4. I think they'll be 0-5 after this week. But yes, that's crazy. So they basically are saying they don't like the new unis.
1: Apparently so.
0: Okay.
1: I kind of liked, you know,
0: I did too.
1: Remember, remember that scene, speaking of movies, in Lost, or not Lost, Castaway with Tom Cruise when he comes, Tom Hanks comes back to, Memphis and he was, let me get this straight. We had a football team? Yes, we had the Oilers and they moved to Nashville. Remember, because he was a big sports fan.
0: Yeah, that's right.
1: Anyway, last nugget on this one.
0: Castaway, right?
1: Yeah. A lot of guys hitting us up,

0: One guy says, Mike, would you bet on Kalshi there's no baseball next year? I said, well, let's take a look at the numbers. I would think that'd be an even money bet.
1: Yeah.
0: Guy, Rick just hit us up. I do think that, look, I hope we're all wrong about this.
1: Wait, at all?
0: Like, no baseball at all. Like, we lose the whole season. Not like 94 where it carried, you know, again, we remember we lost it. That's why 95, the year the Rays won the World Series, it was still a shortened season. The folks were still coming back. And that's why, see, this all begets Ripken and the streak. And then let's have guys hit home runs 600 feet and let's not worry about steroids. And then when it's time for the Hall of Fame, let's now not let the guys in the Hall of Fame who saved baseball, who brought fans back to the sport.
1: Yeah.
0: Which drives me crazy.
1: No, it's fair. I don't know about the full season. I think there are a lot of people who are crazy. They ain't dumb. And if you do that, you are really hurting the sport. So I think there are a lot of people who will act tough, Mike, and there'll be a lot said. But you're telling me a full year with no baseball? Now, that's a problem. I don't know about that. But I don't know if I'd be willing to bet on that, saying that there will be no baseball next year. I do think there will be baseball. I just think we'll be late. I think it'll start late. That's all.
0: I know that we got to go. It's Farfish Rock. It's the Falcons. That's it. There's more stories. We'll save it for tomorrow. That's Guy Talk.
1: More dreams.
0: No, that's one guy, by the way, just said this. It's some cartoon from the 70s of a guy turning into a car. So, appreciate we got the best listeners out there, man. They're as crazy as we are.
1: All right, man. Coming up, we're going to hear from Kevin Stefanski. Does he care about sacks? Also, what's the deal with Pitts? Why was he not involved early in that game against the Saints? Did it matter? No, because we blew doors. But it may matter as we continue. Is that going to be the new trend moving Sunday night? We'll let you hear from Kevin Stefanski. And guess what? They were all wrong about him. It's Dukes and Bell.
2: 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Coming up on Thursday, we're all over Game 4, Dodgers and Braves. 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I'll tell you on 92.9 The Game.
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5: Expect delays driving in Sandy Springs. We're getting reports of a crash affecting the westbound side of I-285 at Roswell Road. Another accident reported with delays in Tucker on I-285 southbound near La Vista Road. And word of a crash as you drive eastbound along I-285 near Chambly-Tucker Road. I'm Neil Fiorito with Odyssey Atlanta Traffic.
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1: We are Dukes and Bell. We start off every day and every hour by saying,
16: hey, man.
1: Falcons continue to prepare for the Ravens on Sunday Night Football right here in Mercedes-Benz Stadium. And we're going to talk plenty about that with you tomorrow on the show. We are heading to Baltimore to get the latest on the Ravens and Lamar Jackson and the situation up there as they get

0: ready to make their trip down here and what to expect. Also, a bunch of football guests to join us tomorrow as well on a big Friday show. If you're just tuning in, we will continue our conversation about the Braves with Grant McCauley, Braves insider, coming up in less than 10 minutes from now. And we'll get his thoughts on this series, but more importantly, the guys that did not show up. And what does he attribute that to? And he also is going to talk to us about Austin Riley. So stay tuned for that. Mike, here's the deal with Kevin Stefanski. Join Andy and Randy today up there at Flowery Branch. I just want you to hear him talk about sacks, because we always say, do they matter? How much do these guys
1: sacks
0: care?
1: Don't matter, Carl. Mike Smith quoteth.
0: He did. He told us that years ago. And, you know, even Dan Quinn, guys, we used to do the Dan Quinn show. He'd be like, look, we want to get guys off the spot. That was kind of his thing, right? Because we weren't leading in the league in sacks.
1: Well, there was iron sharpening iron getting you off the spot.
0: That's true. So Stefanski was asked by our guys, Andy and Randy, today about the sacks. Here's what he said.
2: Yeah, don't care about sacks. I care about pressures. And the sacks, I love them when they happen, but, man, we want to pressure the quarterback. And sacks are the result of those pressures. And we want to affect the quarterback every which way, whether that's a quick game or five-step, seven-step. If we can get him to the ground, that's a bonus, and we love that. But, man, just create havoc in that pocket, pressure the quarterback. I think that's what you saw the other night. And if teams do drop back that many times, those are opportunities. Those are just opportunities for your front to get home.
0: Okay, so he doesn't care about them, but they matter. And here's why. Look, the pressures are fine, but if you're just pressuring a quarterback on third and six, Mike, they still get the first down. It doesn't matter. If you sack him, he doesn't get the first down. Your defense gets off the field. Look, I think it's when those sacks come. It's not that they don't matter, but I think it's when they come. But to hear Kevin Stefanski agree with former coaches that we've had
3: right
0: here with the Falcons, you say, look, okay, because we all were talking about when are we going to have more heat? When are we? Well, last year we did. We were second in the league in sacks. And that's the reason why I think that question is important. We got after Tyler Shook the other night. We really did. But did we punish him enough, Mike, that we threw him off of his rhythm? Is that what's going to happen on Sunday when we play the Ravens, whether it's Lamar or not?
3: Well, I would beg to differ with the coach in the sense, just like I used to beg to differ with Mike Smith about it, where Tyler Shook is hard to bring down.
0: Yep.
3: And some plays where he's able to shake off contact and get the ball to Chris Olave or make another touch. You've got it. There's times where, yes, you can get him off the spot, but you just got to knock his block off. You can't let him get the ball out. So there are, you know, I know you, I hate to do this to you twice in one show. Two things.
0: Oh, I hate it.
3: Can be true.
0: No, you're either sacking him or you're not.
3: Well, I mean, guess what? You didn't sack Shuck on the touchdown throw. So
0: no,
3: a sack would have helped there.
0: That's what I'm saying.
3: You didn't get him off the spot, and then you needed to get a sack. So it's something where we came from. Now, the one proof of sacks maybe not mattering or matters is last year was second in the league, and we still couldn't get teams off the field when it mattered.
4: So I think both things are true.
0: Don't do that to me. It's when they come. It really is. And that's why a sack in the first quarter feels big. But in the fourth quarter, Mike, when you're up three and you got to get off the field, that's a different element, man. It's Dukes and Bell Sports Radio, 92.9 The Game. What about Pitts not being involved early at the Dome there in New Orleans, Mike? Here's what Coach said today about that.
2: Always just based on plays, that type of thing.
0: Is it? Wait, there's nothing more?
2: Always just based on plays, that type of thing.
0: Mike, that's it? It's based on plays? Is Pitts not your starting tight end?
1: It's based on plays.
0: That's it?
2: Always just based on plays.
0: That's all we get?
3: Well, the usage rate is, well, a tad low. If you're a fantasy owner, you'd like to go strangle Coach Stefanski right now and hope that this will change because, you know, Pitts has got to get more involved. Now, he did literally just as you and I were texting on Monday night.
0: Was he left out of the first 10 plays?
3: Yeah.
0: Okay.
3: See, that's why I thought he was in trouble or something. Right. Like he missed a bus or something. Like he was in the doghouse. You and me were all texting back and forth. Like, why isn't Pitts getting the rock? And after all week, I said, the next iteration of this offense, why am I talking like Frickie? Is that Pitts is going to get the ball more. And look, the mismatches.
0: I love how he just nonchalantly played that. I mean, honest to God, Andy Randy, he made
2: always
0: no big deal of it.
2: Plays.
0: No, that's no big deal. Next question. What? The first 15? Mike, how many plays did he make? He missed the first couple of series, didn't he?
3: All right. Whatever.
0: I mean, it's
3: whatever.
0: It's now
3: Stefanski brilliantly can diffuse that.
0: Oh, he diffused it.
3: It's just the plays.
0: He diffused it.
3: You know, it's the, you know, every game, Carl, has its, you know, sort of twists and turns.
0: Yeah,
3: and how we use the talent. No, I mean, it's like I never thought that Hooper would have a touchdown before Pitts this year, but just the way it turned out.
0: No, and look, to Michael Penix's credit, which I'm about to love on him a little bit here, but he has been able to

0: find a variety of different receivers, which has been great. And look, we know Drake's his dude, but you cannot the touchdown to Jahan Dotson, guys. Kyle Pitts is wide open. The flow of that play was to the left. Everybody went with Drake London. Drake London had four defenders around him. If you look on the back right side, Kyle Pitts is wide open, and so is Brian Robinson. But he threw it to Jahan. It was a touchdown. I have no issues with that. Guys are wide open in this offense. That's great. It's Dukes and Bell.
1: So I think both things are true.
0: Don't do this to me. He's either open or he's not. Here's the thing I want to give love about, Mike, and this is where everybody was wrong. Do you guys realize in two games, Michael Penix is completing 73% of his passes right now? Do you also realize that he's thrown more over the middle this season already than he has thrown his entire time since he's been here?
2: Right. Think of the starts going back to 2024.
0: So they were all wrong. Stephen A., you were wrong. He can bend his knees.
3: You're telling me he can't bend his knees to be under center?
0: He's been under center. And when he's under center, Mike, the completion percentage is high. As a matter of fact, 14 passes, he's 10 of 14. 10 completions of the 14 times he's been under center. A touchdown, no picks, 130 passer rating. They were wrong. What we're telling you is they didn't trust him to do this. And it's a damn shame.
2: And that's why when we asked, you know, Raheem Morris, hey, why Kirk Cousins under center? Why isn't Penix? Well, some guys are more comfortable. Did you ask?
0: It's a shame.
2: Did you coach him? I mean, that's and this is why guys, it's funny because that guy's going, you're being too hard on Zach Robinson. No, I'm not. He's in over his head. Zach Robinson got a job off the juice of Sean McVay and the Rams. And you put this guy in charge. And by the way, there's a history of this in the NFL. Guys are associated with winning programs and winning coaches, and they get their own shot, and they're not that good. Okay? And he's one of these guys. And watch his genius tonight with the Buccaneers with a young undrafted free agent quarterback.
0: Yeah. By the way, Tyler Huntley is the backup. We hadn't really talked about him. He's very capable, guys. It's why, Mike, when you were talking about that 3.5-point spread, Tyler Huntley's won games for them. He's a very good backup in this league. Again, I don't know if Lamar plays or doesn't, but that would be the guy that will see the ball for the Ravens. But I just want to say this. For everybody that said he couldn't do certain things, Michael Penix is already dispelling these things. And that's because they're trusting him to do the things that we were asking, Mike. Under center, throw the ball to the middle of the field, do the things that we've been wanting. And this is the stuff that I think is opening up this offense. All Mike was doing, Mike, last year was throwing to outs, corners. Right. I'm going to throw outside the hash marks. That's not where this is open. It's open here. And so if this continues, I think this offense does have a real upside that maybe we haven't seen.
2: But again, but you know, up the seam and in the middle, it continues to be the Kyle Pitts conundrum. He should be doing some of those routes. We talked about a couple of years ago, Drake London was kind of running the routes we expected Pitts to run. Not going to be a problem, we thought, with this offense. So hopefully the next evolution, maybe we'll see it on Sunday night. It will be Pitts gets involved, but you're right. He's making all the throws. Zach Robinson, remember, they fired Ike Hilliard 3 weeks into the season. Passing game coordinator. Whatever that meant on the business card, that was his job, Carl.
0: Yep.
2: So it just goes back to the dysfunction that Mike had to deal with. Now, the only beef I've got or question I have, can Mike stay durable? So far, he has. And you heard Chris Lindstrom talking to us. You know, they take pride in it, but they're keeping him upright. And he's had hits. He's been on the ground. It's not like he's Mr. Glass this year.
0: Yep.
2: But that's the only question mark left to check. The durability, make it through the full season. And then Matt Ryan and Ian Cunningham give you that contract extension, pick up the fifth year.
0: Let's hear Michael Penix talk about the Ravens defense. Do they have a bunch of holes from what you're seeing?
4: They got some players, man. They got some ball players. They're a really good team, you know, all around. But definitely, you know, just talking defensively, you know, I feel like they have guys everywhere. You know, their front is good, and they got backers that's good. Defensive backs as good as, you know, it's hard to find a weak point in their defense, you know. But, you know, we gotta just lock into our scheme and trust our scheme. And I know that the coaches, they'll make sure we have all the right things prepared for us so we can come out and be successful again.
0: The only ball he's forced was the interception early in the Green Bay game. That's it. He's not forcing the ball in places that it shouldn't be. And right. That is another reason why you go, okay, he does have this down as far as the concepts and what they're trying to get him to do. And it was evident in that Saints game, Mike. Everywhere we needed to put the football, he was like, they're giving that to me? Got it.
2: Right. Jahan Dotson supposedly asked for that play, which they had practiced, and they executed it flawlessly. Now, again, I had a guy arguing with me yesterday on social media. A lot of that going on today. About, like, you thought the play action looked fun. No, he wasn't crisp with the play action. Look, he's not like, you know, this guy is Lamar Jackson the way he moves, but he looked better and more fluid in the play action. He also stood in the pocket, had the defender coming at him, delivered the football. That's all you can ask. It was brilliant.

0: Brilliant. And there's no reason to have him throw more than he did when the running game. You got five rushing touchdowns and Bijan's running through people. The other thing, Lamar Jackson, by the way, to your point about Tyler Huntley earlier.
1: Yeah.
0: He did not practice today, non-participant for the second consecutive day. So this is Thursday. And again, how they ramp it up, you know, walkthroughs, red zone tomorrow, and then they'll travel to Atlanta. So, Adam Schefter, the report this morning on ESPN was vague. That's kind of what he does lately, saying that he may play. Well, that's okay. So it's game time decision.
1: But it's been that way since Monday.
0: Correct. So no news, no basic news. Lamar Jackson may play. Thanks, Adam.
1: Coming up, we're going to talk to Grant McCauley, guys. Oh, Braves, that was tough last night.
0: Well, where do we go from here?
1: Well, I think those are going to be big questions for Alex Anthopoulos to answer. But before we get to Alex, we get a chance to talk to Grant, who's done a terrific job covering his team all year for us. We'll get his latest breakdown of last night and what happened to this offense next.
2: This is a Westwood One Sports Minute.
3: 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The Dodgers will face the Milwaukee Brewers, a rematch of last year's championship series. Milwaukee advanced after beating the Padres 3-1 last night. The Dodgers are looking to become the first three-peat champion since the 1998 through 2000 New York Yankees. I'm Adam Abdallah.
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12: Traffic is heavy in Sandy Springs. It looks like we have an accident on Georgia 400 southbound near the Glenridge Connector. Also, crash delays continue in Tucker with one on the southbound side of I-285 at La Vista Road. We're also getting word of a crash to watch for in Sandy Springs, I-285 westbound near Roswell Road. I'm Neil Fiorito with Odyssey Atlanta Traffic.
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1: There, what do you make of what Alston had to say? Because you hear it in his voice, the disappointment.
2: Yeah, I mean, I was right there. I mean, that was our question, our conversation. And I'll have more of it on From the Diamond when we do the full postmortem, as I know we call this, when the season is over. But there was plenty of dejected, bad feelings to go around for everybody after a game like that and after a series like that and your season ends and the way that it did, right? It was not just one guy. You know, there's a lot of focus on who got booed and maybe who didn't last night or the timing of the booing or all of the different things. And, you know, I've been around the game for a long time. Fans pay their money. They have their right to fan the way they want to. Doesn't mean I have to agree with it. May not be my way. Doesn't really matter. They're allowed to voice their opinions, and sometimes it comes out that way. I think it's a shame that we had to spend time talking about that kind of thing because it means that bad things are happening in the Braves season. Obviously fizzled out in a way in which you can only look at the offense and say, this was the problem. And it wasn't just Ronald Acuna Jr. It wasn't just Austin Riley. It was Drake Baldwin. It was Matt Olson. It was multiple guys on down the line. If your name wasn't Michael Harris or Ozzy Albies, it felt like there just wasn't enough offense to sustain this. So I've talked to Austin all year long, and I have more of that conversation. Again, it will be on From the Diamond. I talked to him at length about, you know, where this season ends, where he is, where he needs to go, what he needs to do, because, you know, I know what my mentions look like all year long. Austin Riley was not above critique all season long, and I've covered him and Ronald Acuna Jr. since they were 18, 19 years old, and obviously through their big league careers, both of these guys are capable of so much more, and to whom much is given, much is expected has been the quote that I've heard on your show, I've said myself, and I do believe, and that's why the disappointment came out the way it did last night for Ronald, which I would say is a rare time in which I've heard him booed. Austin got it a little bit earlier in the summer when things were bottoming out for him. The Braves fan base, for the most part, is a pretty forgiving fan base, but there are some vocal minorities that sometimes like to make their voice heard.
3: And that's the thing. I mean, when you look at what Ronald has been able to do and where he's paid and where the salary is, obviously they pick up the whatever's left that the Braves have options on, Grant. Or do you think, is there any chance? I know we've got the whole offseason to talk about this, but just Carl and I were chatting about this off the air. Do they look at some elements on this roster and say, we do a soft reset?
2: I guess they could. I mean, if you look at where this club was not clicking, they've got to turn some of those dials and they've got to add some pieces that would augment or complement or improve or change or fill in some gaps, whatever, you know, cliche we want to say as far as roster construction is concerned. I mean, it's Alex Anthopoulos' job to figure out, okay, we have this and this. We don't have these things. I'm going to go try to get those things. And then we assemble the whole lineup and it hopefully runs the way that we want it to. And it never stops because as soon as you think you got some pieces like, oh, I don't know,

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3: I don't know what it looks like to be spending this offseason either, but the Braves should be motivated to find ways to improve their offense and maybe change the dynamics that they've been operating under the past couple of years.
4: Grant, pitching, you know, the bullpen was great. It just was.
3: Yeah.
4: But Iglesias is an unrestricted free agent. What's your projection there with him and what you've seen from Puentes and how this looks with Suarez?
3: I look at it this way. If I were to just handicap it today, I think there's a possibility they bring Rysel back and go year to year on him.
4: Okay.
3: I don't think that would be money poorly spent. There's also the possibility that they say, hey, Robert Suarez, we signed to a 3-year deal. He's an all-star closer. He can be the closer. And they, you know, figure out the bullpen around Robert Suarez. And that would be perfectly fine, I think, for most people. If you look at Suarez's body of work, I understand he missed some time this year, but you kind of know what you've got with him. And on Fuentes, I really think they're going to explore the opportunity to put him back in the starting rotation and see what kind of impact he can make there. Does that mean he has to go back there and stay? No. They could try that out in spring training and say, we feel a little bit more comfortable with him in the bullpen and ride it out the same way they did this year. Either way, he pitched his way into their plans in a way nobody saw coming, and I think they're going to look to capitalize on that, whether in rotation or in the bullpen where he was excellent.
5: Dave Roberts irked a lot of people. We're smarter, we're stronger, we're
3: better.
5: Somebody posted a picture with their four starters. It's like, here's $675 million of payroll on four guys, with some of it deferred, obviously, to Ohtani. I mean, I get the Braves will never be able to compete on that level. But yeah, and it's the argument that we always have with Alex, and Alex always defers and says he's never had a glass ceiling or whatever you want to call it, or some kind of a soft cap. But, I mean, don't you have to invest in some more starting pitching, a real shortstop, you know, to Carl's point earlier? You know, move on from Murphy and pump some production into this lineup.
3: No, I don't know necessarily what they can really ostensibly do with Sean Murphy. I mean, if we're talking about bad contract for bad contract, Alex typically hasn't done that kind of thing. But I also don't view Sean Murphy as like, well, this is one of the main problems with this club. His health has been an issue. But to me, I would put that down the list at like, I don't know, 5, 6, 7 after you've figured out some of the other things. Shortstop's one of those things, right? Like they've been trying to figure that out for years.
4: Right.
3: I don't think Dubon's the everyday guy. I think he's a really great complementary player that you could have out there playing 110, 120 or so games at all different positions, and he could help you out that way, of course. But yeah, they need a long-term answer. I feel like it's shortstop. They need to address left field. I think that Jerks and Profar is a guy that should not play in a Braves uniform again. How are they going to figure that out? I don't know. But I honestly don't really see a path back for him after 2 years of getting himself suspended right out of the gate. And, you know, there's a lot of different moves they can make, certainly. And starting pitching is one of those things that by the time you get to the free agent market and start spending there, I feel like it's kind of a mixed bag proposition, because you could put a lot of money into a starter and he could come out and just not do the things you need him to do. And then you're just really tied to a very expensive starting pitcher who either gets hurt or underperforms or both. And I feel like there's just more risk in that particular position than there are on the position player side as far as free agents go. On the flip side of that, maybe they can identify somebody who they are comfortable with who they are and what they're being paid and go out and make a trade like Chris Sale. May not be a future Hall of Famer, but it could be somebody that could help out this rotation. But more to your point, they need to get some more starting pitching from outside the organization to help complement what they do have in-house, which is a much shorter list than we expected, say, this time a year ago, because you have no idea what version of Spencer Strider you're going to get. If he's going to be back, that's another question to ask. And you have no idea when and if Spencer Schwellenbach is going to be able to pitch, and if so, to what level. So you can't make plans around, okay, well, yeah, we got beat up by the Dodgers, and a lot of people are going to come back, and that's going to fix it. I don't think this is a run-it-back situation, if that's what you're, you know, alluding to, or what you're wondering, or what Braves fans are wondering. I do think there are some actual measurable changes and additions that the Braves could make to better themselves and to solve some of the problem areas that plagued them this year.
4: Yeah, I agree. Grant, I'm trying to bring back Tyler Mahle. Is that a reach? Because we got him for a bargain. Remember, you know, it's prorated, but it was basically, you know, the 1-year deal with the Giants. But even if you gave him 5% more, and I'm just throwing it out.

0: out there. Like, I think it'd be worth it.
1: I do too. I mean, he certainly, if this was an audition for an extension, and by extension, I mean just a return, like a new contract, then absolutely. I'm not thinking I'm being the victim of small sample size theater here either, or recency bias. I mean, this guy came in, he pitched really well.
0: Yeah.
1: He pitched well in 25. I mean, he dealt with some injuries, and he's been a good pitcher in the past. And I just like the way that he came in, the workman type attitude, the no nonsense approach to everything. I don't know if you saw the not safe for workplace videos about just his responses to stuff from last night's game. I mean, he's a guy that I think people get it. I saw the post last night. He's a dog, and that's the kind of guy that you'll want to go fight with and whatnot. And yeah, this was a team that, if I may just, editorialize for a moment on them, that I felt like was incredibly close-knit and resilient and had a ton of respect one to another. I've never walked into a clubhouse at the end of a season, and I'm talking about the somber, quiet, no music, no TVs, no noise, no nothing. All you hear are guys giving each other a hug and a slap on the back for what they ostensibly did. They took it as far as they could, and I saw guys making the rounds. You try to clock the way that everyone responds to each other. I mean, it was not guys sitting in the corner sulking or not being a part of it. It was one man to another. I saw Ronald Acuna Jr. embrace Chris Sale, and Austin Riley comes from his side to embrace Ronald Acuna Jr. to Matt Olson to you name it. Everybody went around and you saw that. It's not what you want to see, but it was kind of surreal because I'd just never been in the clubhouse to witness that kind of thing where it was the finality of, well, we did everything we could. Our season is over, but there was a ton of respect in there. So I think the Braves have a lot to build on, both from the personnel standpoint and from a talent standpoint, but the job is never over for Alex Anthopoulos. There's got to be a shopping list that includes some of the things he saw this year that didn't work for this club that he'll be able to hopefully fill those voids as he moves into the winter for whatever that looks like for Major League Baseball.
2: And as always, Grant, thank you so much for the job you do for us every year, man, giving us the insight from what's going on in the clubhouse. One last question now that we're out. I guess the players and the players' union will be voting and rooting for the Brewers and the Rays to say we don't need a cap, and ownership would like to see the Dodgers make it three in a row to say we got to do a cap.
1: Yeah, I mean, if you're looking at the poster child for why there needs to be a cap, it's the Dodgers. If you're looking for the poster children of why you can still have some competitive balance if you are, and I'll use the quote, smarter or tougher or both, then it doesn't have to be the biggest payroll. It's very smart to be able to subvert Major League Baseball's pay scale for every other team. That's very smart. And congratulations to the Dodgers on that. But the Rays are a cutting-edge organization, the Brewers as well. They've been able to figure out ways to win. I know that's the series I would love to see. It would be unique because those teams have not won the World Series before. I, as a baseball person, would love a matchup where a team finally gets to be on the big stage and win it all, and that would be the Rays and the Brewers.
0: Me too. Good stuff, Grant. When are you on this weekend?
1: I will be on Sunday for the Atlanta Falcons radio network as they take on the Baltimore Ravens. Other than that, I'm going to wrap things up on From the Diamond with a season end. We should have a conversation, I imagine we do usually every year, with Alex Anthopoulos and perhaps Walt Weiss to get their thoughts after the season. So I'm kind of waiting on that to put the whole thing out. But yeah, I've got reactions to my conversation with Austin Riley and others from the Braves clubhouse last night. Not the way we wanted it to end, but it'll all be wrapped up with a nice tidy bow on it. And right there, wherever you get your podcast or on the Odyssey app, that's From the Diamond if you're looking for it.
3: Let me say this, too, in closing. Walt Weiss did a hell of a job, man, this year.
1: Oh, yeah.
3: I mean, I know it sucks because we lost, but I do want to give him his props, man. He handled all the things. I was having a conversation today with a baseball guy, and we were asking, you know, he was like, what's the deal with Walt? And I was like, he did a hell of a job. I just, I think that kind of goes under the radar because of what we're focused on and guys not hitting, but you can only run out there, Grant, you know,
0: what you got.
3: And he did a hell of a job in managing all of that. Hey man, appreciate you. Have a great weekend and have a great show on Sunday.
1: Absolutely. Take care, guys.
3: All right. That's Grant McCauley, guys. It's Dukes and Bell. We're coming back. We got more to discuss, more to get to, but I do agree with him that you can make changes and add some spark to this lineup without completely dismantling it. But, Mike, that also means you're probably picking up the option of Acuna and Ozzie, and, you know, Riley's here. Right. I don't think they're moving on from
0: it. I mean, the value for whatever you think, and again, boy, am I getting a lot of thoughts on Ronald. But about Ronald and Ozzie, it's still value there. And then the other thing is, I just don't want to go out of Northport with another hope this guy's good, hope this guy's good. You got to have some bona fide starting pitching to go along with Chris Sale, because Chris Sale's not getting any younger.
3: No.
0: You've got to, and I love the idea of keeping Malley, But you cannot bet on all those guys that Grant just talked about. You can't. What are the odds that Strider's going to be the guy ever again? You know, you cannot. Hope is not a concept, okay? You've got to have players that can do the job.
3: All right, man, it's Dukes and Bell. We're coming back. It's Sports Radio 92.9 The Game.

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2: Traffic is building in Marietta because of a stalled big rig on I-75 northbound near the South 120 loop. You have two right lanes blocked. You're already stop and go from before I-285. We're also seeing delays with a crash in West Atlanta. Fulton Industrial Boulevard northbound near I-20, the right lane blocked. And reports of an accident in Buford on I-85 northbound at Hamilton Mill Road. I'm Neil Fiorito with Odyssey Atlanta Traffic.
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3: And now he ramps it up. Now, I was just asking Carl, the question will be, when does he have to face the music with the media? When does that happen? Because at some point, you're going to have to put him out there, answer some tough, tough questions, and then he can turn the page, and then those questions won't be asked again. You know, but it's, I'm just curious, do they even do that? How are they going to approach that?
4: Yeah, look, I wish they would have did it already.
3: I wish,
4: yes, he was there.
3: And then all you can say is, hey, man, we talked about that back in camp.
4: I wish they would have did it already.
3: Right.
4: But,
3: and by the way, we're not making excuses, guys. We're just saying this is something which, you know, the media is going to want to ask him questions.
4: Absolutely.
3: Because they haven't had a chance yet.
4: We didn't talk to him in the entire training camp. Then he was suspended, and then he was gone. And then they said, we'll deal with it when he gets back. But, yeah, man, look, he could easily say, you know, whatever has happened, and I'm dealing with that on the legal side, and I'm here to play football, and that's fine. But you're right. Those questions are still going to be asked, because what we need to know as a fan base is, can we trust you? Moving forward, have you learned your lesson? And can we move forward and trust you and put our faith in you to say, hey, we believed in you as a rookie, and then you pulled this crap, and now, you know what, we're all sitting here waiting for you to make a mistake. Hopefully that's not the situation. He had the one strike, and we said it, Mike, you get that, and hopefully this learning lesson for you in life allows you to grow as a person. But you ask me, when do I think he'll be back? Here's the curious thing. So we play at Tampa on November 1st. And then we turn right back around and we're playing the Bengals overseas that
3: Madrid,
4: Sunday.
3: Yeah.
4: Yep. It's a short week. He's not even allowed back on the field till week 9, which is the week leading into the Bengals game. So you're telling me in a short week he's going to play?
3: Well, he'll be well rested.
4: I don't know. So my guess is, and this is just me, I could be wrong. Chiefs game. The next game is 11-15. That's November 15th. He's working his way up. Obviously, he's in the film room. He's doing all those things here between now and the time he can get back on the field.
3: Right.
4: But I just think that quick turnaround and going to Madrid.
3: But I don't know. I mean, if he's with the team, it's not like, you know, wide receivers, other players, there's more complexities to what they've got to do. I mean, there's things, there are stunts and there's things that edge rushers do, but for the most part, it's see quarterback, get quarterback. You know, unless they've got him dropping back or something, which I don't think they will. So I don't know. I mean, we'll find out. We'll wait and see. The thing about Stefanski, we brought this up earlier for guys who missed it. We're all getting to know this guy. Day-Day was talking about it, you know, kind of like in his moxie, you know, and we know from Bijan after they lost to Carolina that he apparently, remember, Bijan said it was like an MLK speech. And Stefanski says, well, no, there was a lot more cussing. That didn't sound like Dr. King, but he said there was it got guys fired up. And, you know, all this residual nonsense from Cleveland, I could care less. Here's what he's doing with us. He had to weather, as you said, two of the worst performances by a Falcons team. Well, certainly the worst was Carolina because you didn't have a quarterback. And look how they've subsequently bounced back. Now we're like the league's darling.
4: Yes.
3: So much now the money is all on us, even if Lamar maybe even plays.
4: Well, that's what I was saying, Mike. Look, I give him a lot of credit. I've seen teams collapse. We've lived it. Dan Quinn went through 2 5-game losing streaks, couldn't find his way out of a paper bag. Like that stuff happens in this league. And
3: right.
4: For me, it's not winning. Winning is great. Is when you have those 2-3-game losing streaks and all of a sudden, what are we doing? And you don't know how to correct the mistakes and get your team back on track. So that was a point in the season where you lose 34-3 and you could have easily lost some guys
3: right.
4: in that locker room. And he didn't. And I think that goes a long way. So to hear Chris Lindstrom today talk about that, about how he's kept, because my question was about the 10-day layoff. Like, we beat the Packers. That's a long time, guys. You feel good about yourself. You're practicing as hard. Are you focused? And I always said, were we going to be ready? And we were ready for the Saints game. And that's a credit to the staff and Kevin Stefanski.
3: And Drake London talked about it. Chris Lindstrom talked about it. Like, they knew, everyone knew the score. Guys always say, nah, man, you know, Michael Penix maybe came the closest when he said, it's a nice arena. That's all he had nice to say about New Orleans getting ready for, because he played there with Washington at the playoff. But they knew. I mean, they know the history and they know what happened. And a lot of these guys are on that roster when Jameis runs up the score, you know, and what should have been a kneel down. So they were looking for some payback. Speaking of, you know, where do you go at the crossroads for your season? Well, some would say the Bucs have already kind of missed the exit on that crossroad and it's off the rails. They go to 0-5 tonight if they lose to the Cowboys in a short week.
4: They're going to go to 0-5.
3: They're a 9.5-point. Now, this does seem like a sucker bet, but without Antoine Winfield, without Baker Mayfield, with that Cowboys, what they'll try to do to a young quarterback in

0: primetime on in Dallas? Are you jumping on it?
1: No.
0: Day-Day? So why aren't we jumping on it?
2: I started to. I looked at that one because I saw it this morning. I was like, ooh, Dallas. Well, because what one, Dallas is getting, is it the guard back today? I put it in the notes. I forgot who it is. Mm-hmm. But they're getting someone back. They're activating someone today. Yeah, left guard, Tyler Smith. And then with Baker, to your point, with everything going on, you know, Baker not playing for the Bucks. I saw that, and but that eight is rich, man.
1: Nine.
2: It's nine now?
0: Nine and a half.
2: Oh, yeah. No, nah, I'm not touching that. I should have took it at eight then if I was going to do it.
1: Yeah. Early in the week. See, here's my deal. So whether you realize this or not, but the Cowboys, the last 11 days have been incredible. You go back to Rio, right?
0: Blew that game.
1: 10-hour flight, right? Get back here. Then you go to Houston. You find a way to win that game, and now you're turning right back around on a quick Thursday night. That's been their 11 days, guys. So if you're telling me, yeah, Cowboys should win, they absolutely should. But that 9.5, I'm just like, ugh. So that's the only reason. I'm not telling you they won't win, but I don't have any faith whatsoever right now in Tampa Bay from what I've seen. I watched them hard the first 2 weeks because I really want to get a feel for what Baker and, more importantly, what our former coordinator was doing. Right. He's not doing a damn thing. He's not doing a damn thing. So now you are fine. You're going to have to search and find ways to basically create offense that hasn't been there. You know, and in years past, Mike, you went, all right, well, they still got Mike Evans. They still, and Godwin's there, but their run game has been it's not evolved. Mm-hmm. And then you talk about, the injuries on the defensive side. I just feel like the Bucs will show up because they're fighting for their lives. But I don't know, man. I just feel like the Cowboys, this is the end of a stretch. It's been very tough for them. They probably win tonight, but I don't know about if it's 14 or whatever it looks like it might be.
3: I don't know, man. I'm tempted. I'm not. I mean, again,
1: yeah. Mike Evans is in San Fran.
3: We have already invoked our one midweek pick, so I can't. I've already logged on to the Falcons at 3.5.
1: Well, you can drop that.
4: That's day one.
1: You can drop it. You want to go here? Drop the Falcons.
3: I mean, this seems like the greatest sucker bet of all time, but I'm trying to find redeemable qualities on the Buccaneers right now. I can't find any. 0-5.
2: I know. I mean, I benched Egbuka. Egbuka.
1: Yeah, because they ain't got nobody getting the rock.
2: Like.
3: I'm not doing it. Maybe I will. I don't know. Well, this will be a game time decision. Sarge, get ready.
1: You don't like the 48.5 over under?
3: The Cowboys are going to score all those points?
1: That's what I'm saying. That's my point.
3: But the 9.5, 10 points, man. 10 points. Give me 10 points by first quarter.
1: Yeah.
3: All right, we'll think about this. You know, you hear
1: Come
3: me
1: on,
3: trying
1: jump,
3: to convince
1: jump
3: myself?
1: Jump on it, man. Thursday night football with Al, man. Jump on this.
3: Mind your own business.
5: Going to hear some airport codes tonight being yelled out.
1: Exactly.
3: What are they saying? They're saying ATL. Oh, like the airport. I love Al, but it's time.
1: All right, man.
3: I love him, but it's time.
1: Tomorrow, big Friday show. We go to Baltimore to find out the latest on the Ravens and Lamar situation.
3: Stringer Bell joins us.
1: That'd be awesome. Also, tomorrow, we will get an update from an old friend. I'm just going to leave it there.
3: Okay.
1: You'll want to tune in. And the cool thing is B-Mac is going to stop by as well. We'll go around the NFL with him. Plenty of college football discussion. We'll know more about this storm, Mike, tomorrow as well.
3: Right, right now, the latest model says like by noon to 1 p.m. it's rolled through Tuscaloosa.
1: Well, let's hope so. I mean, let's hope so.
3: Maybe
1: now,
3: sooner.
1: But the thing about that is just because the storm rolls through doesn't mean there's not damage.
3: Right.
1: And that becomes the other part about
3: other
1: this.
3: Parts in tornadoes, you know, storms like that can kick up.
1: Right. So we'll see. But tomorrow, big Friday show, 2 o'clock. Chris has got a bridge show tonight because we are carrying the Thursday night football game that Mike is afraid to take. Let's get out of here and clear our throat.
6: That's like a 40-degree day. Ain't nobody got nothing to say about a 40-degree day.
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7: 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The Game.
1: Hey, man, thanks to all of our guests. Thanks to you guys. Tough day. Right. I mean, look, Braves lose in a way that we didn't expect. But great year. Congratulations to the guys and everybody who gave us their best. But sometimes it just wasn't good enough. And that was the situation in this series. But I do want to give our guys a lot of love, man. We're proud of our Braves. We got to find a way to hit in this postseason.
3: Hey, Mike. The pitching deck was stacked. They still found a way. Look, you shut the Dodgers down to a .213 average in that series. Unfortunately, you hit .183. But yeah, man, it's
1: .203.
3: Yeah, it's just insane.
1: Yeah, it is. All right, man. Day-Day, great job behind the glass. Also, our man, Oren, and our engineer. Coming up, Chris Turtle Thomas, and then tonight's game. We're back at 2 o'clock tomorrow. Mike Bell, clear your throat.
3: Hey, man, it was a tough loss. Obviously, folks' emotions run hot. It was good that we could have a good, rational discussion on social media today about the Braves. Look, if you say something, we can look at your profile, and you can look at things you've tweeted.

0: and we can pretty much know where you're coming from when it comes to you're upset about Ronald or you prefer another player on the team. Look, at the end of the day, this is such petty nonsense, horrible stuff. We just want to win. But to put all your anger on Ronald and let other guys get a pass, I just don't know what to say to you. Yeah, he drives me crazy sometimes too, but he's one of the best players in the world. Come on.
1: Hey, man, last year we were 24th in the league. You know what that stat was? Run defense. Do you know where we are now? Day-day? Oh, number one. Sometimes you can flip the script. It's one of the reasons why the Falcons are having success. Hey, if you love the show...
0: You tell your friend.
1: If you don't...
0: You just got blocked.
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6: Messy in Marietta because of an earlier stall big rig that has been cleared from the roadway. But as we say, the damage done with a lot of traffic on the northbound side of I-75 hitting near the South 120 loop. But at least your lanes are back open again. That stall big rig off the roadway. In Suwannee, we now have crash delays on I-85 northbound near Highway 317. You have the left lane closed. I'm Neil Fiorito with Odyssey Atlanta Traffic.
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1: Do we have a superstar problem, Atlanta? Let's talk about it. What's up? It's Turtle Chris Thomas with you for a good time, not a long time, with you until TNF. Can we watch those Buccaneers go 0-5? Wow, wow, wow, wow. In Jalen Daniels, we trust? Oobly. Yeah. Take that, Zach Robinson. How you doing down there in Tampa? Can you tell I've done a lot of radio this week? A little bit. 404-726-0929 is the number to get involved. Atlanta, we got to talk. Last night during the Atlanta baseball postgame show, we had a great conversation to put a bow on the season and everything that's transpired in 2026 for the Braves. But now, we have a superstar problem. Because last night in the wee hours of the morning, Ronald Acuña Jr. decided to go full Trae Young on us and

evacuate his social media of all things Braves. Now, you could sit here and tell me, Turtle, it's social media. It doesn't matter. Get with the times. It's 2026. These are modern day athletes, and social media matters. Okay? It's their outlet of expression on a day-to-day basis. Their Twitter, Instagram, Snapchat, whatever they use. Okay? So Ronald Acuña Jr. deciding to delete his social media of all things Braves is a big deal. And Oren, last night, I told everybody as much. When the truest faithful decided to boo him last night, he was going to remember it. He was emotional in the press conference after. He said he didn't do anything to help, and he wishes he could have done more. And then he went home and he sat on it and he thought about it, and maybe hastily or not, scrubbed his social media. Why is this important? Well, for a lot of reasons. But the main one is, and the one I want you to answer, at 404-726-0929, are the Braves a better team in the long run with or without Ronald Acuña Jr.? It's crazy to even ask that, but this dude has not been himself in a while. I posted the question online at C. Thomas Radio. You can go give me an answer there and give me a follow. We can chat all things Atlanta sports. I just posted his stats, and I asked the question, is there a world where the Braves are better without Ronald Acuña Jr.? Over the last three seasons, he has played in 49, 95, and 107 games. It's not good enough. What do they say in sports, the cliche? The best ability is availability, and he has not been available. And when he has been available, he has not been the player that in 2023 stole our hearts and had an MVP season. Nor the player in 2019 when he burst onto the scene with 156 games played, 715 plate appearances, 175 hits, and 41 home runs with 101 RBIs and 37 stolen bases. Not that guy, folks. 49, 95, 107. It's not reliable. And yes, I will say it, much as all of my compadres here on 92.9 have been saying all day. Of course, it's not just him. It's Riley. It's Baldwin. It's Olson. It's all the big boppers. Nobody showed up. Collective batting average, 183. It's almost impossible to fathom. Okay? But Ronald Acuña Jr. is the face of the franchise. So like it or not, he gets the slings and arrows. But even deeper than that, is Ronald Acuña Jr. a necessary piece for this team to get back to where they need to get back to, which is being a true World Series contender, which this year, despite winning 94 games, they were not a true World Series contender. So what do you think? Is Ronald Acuña Jr. a necessary piece? Do you stick it out with him for the next 2 years of his contract where he only makes $17 million? And I said it last night, and I'll say it again. The reason I'm saying you stick with him is because of the gamble and the upside. If he turns back into the guy that he was a couple of years ago, at $17 million, it's the best value in the sport. In the sport. Period. Stop. And if he doesn't, well, then in 2 years, you got to let him walk and try to revitalize his career elsewhere. So if you want my opinion, and I would hope you do, that's why you tune into the show, I'm not giving up on Acuña.

I also think, for reason B, you're not getting a ton for him right now. Sorry. I know he's out of value, and maybe some other team would say, hey, we can fix him. I know what to do. He just needs a fresh start. You're not getting a package of all-stars. You're just not. If you ask for it, you'll get hung up on. He's damaged goods. That's the unfortunate reality for Ronald Acuña Jr. right now, as we sit here at the end of the 2026 season. He is damaged goods. He is an injury-prone, undisciplined player. Harsh, but true. That's the reality for Ronnie. He is an injury-prone, undisciplined player that has five-tool talent and all-world talent that has not been on display for 3 years. Okay? He had a good month to end the season this year and then completely turned back into a pumpkin in the playoffs. And he hasn't been a good playoff player, period. He just hasn't. Go look at the numbers. He hasn't really done anything. I think at the end of the day, you still have to trust him. Despite all of that, you still have to trust that at the end of the day, he can re-engage and get back to the player that he was. Even 75% of that player. That's still a bargain, man. Star players in baseball make $50, $60 million a year. Look what Kyle Tucker signed for. Look what Aaron Judge makes. Mike Trout. $17 million for Ronald Acuña Jr. is an absolute steal. It's a steal. Bargain basement price for a five-tool player with an MVP in his name. You don't just find that. That doesn't just happen. But right now, that is, Oren, unfortunately, in name value only. Ronald Acuña Jr. is a commodity of thought only, not in practice. Because in practice, he was a 120 hitter in the playoffs. The thought of Ronald Acuña Jr. as a perennial MVP candidate is unfortunately only that at the end of the 2026 season. It's just a thought. It is not reality. That is not the guy that we see on a day-to-day basis anymore and haven't in a little bit of time here. Again, he has played in the last 3 years 49, 95, and 107 games. Okay? That's just the reality. Since 2021, he has only played more than 100 games three times. Okay? That is a five-year sample size. 2021, 82. 2022, 119. 23, the MVP year, 159. And then 49, 95, 107. So what do you think, Atlanta? I see the lines are full. Scott, Cody, Robert, Mark, DJ, Drew, you guys are all going to be up when we get back. I am here until 7:30 to take your calls on this. Ronald Acuña Jr., has he played his way out of your favor? I just think at seven, I said this last night, if he was making Aaron Judge, Mike Trout, you know, Mookie Betts type of money, okay. He's not. He's making pennies. So I'm willing to take the gamble. You need a left fielder anyway. Like, so you it's not like you're not going to have to go out and get an outfielder. So I would stick with him. What do you guys think? 404-726-0929. Chris Thomas tonight taking you up to TNF on 92.9 The Game.

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10: Messy in Marietta because of an earlier stalled big rig that has been cleared from the roadway. But as we say, the damage done, with a lot of traffic on the northbound side of I-75 hitting near the South 120 loop. But at least your lanes are back open again. That stalled big rig off the roadway. In Suwannee, we now have crash delays on I-85 northbound near Highway 317. You have the left lane closed. I'm Neil Fiorito with Odyssey Atlanta Traffic.
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14: 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Trade embargoes? Thomas Jefferson tried them. Rent too high? 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

0: What if the thing you're listening to right now never got interrupted? What if it could play uninterrupted from room to room on Sonos? What if you start with two Sonos speakers just to see how it feels? What if you really like how it feels and you become a Sonos person who can't stop saying to their friends, "What if you start with two Sonos speakers just to see how it feels?" Because it's not magic, but it's not magic.
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14: So, Atlanta, do you believe that there is actually a world where the Braves are a better team without Ronald Acuña Jr.? I do, only if he was making big time money. Because then it just wouldn't make sense. It's Chris Thomas Turtle with you until 7:30, Thursday Night Football then. Orin and I will make our picks. We are 6-1 because we've picked the same seven games. We'll see if we do.

0: for tonight. Oren was presented with his winnings. It's on my Twitter at C Thomas Radio. He got a nice bottle of brown stuff that he can enjoy while watching. Hopefully the Falcons continue to dominate if they could sweep the trifecta here. Sunday, Monday, Thursday night football. Win, win, win. That would be something else, huh? All right. What do you guys think? 404-726-0929. Again, I think the Braves should hang on to Acuna simply because of the upside value that he's going to give you potentially over the next couple of years. If he's even 75, 80% of the player that he can be at $17 million, it's a no-brainer. He's worth double that, at least. And you need to get a left fielder. So you're going to need to spend money on a starting caliber player. Or at least you better. You better. Because Yaz, Lane Thomas, Brewer Hickland, no. No more of that, please. We need a guy that's going to go in there every day and start 150 games. We also need a starting shortstop. More money you're going to need to spend. So this way you can move Dubon back to the role that he was meant to play here in Atlanta, which is your super utility guy that starts two or three games a week at different positions depending on who needs a blow. So what do you guys think? You agree with me, or do you actually think the team might be better off trying to move on from Acuna? Scott leads us off. Scott, what's up?
1: Well, not doing so great after getting eliminated by the Dodgers. How are you?
0: Yeah, same here, man.
1: Well, I think you trade him. You trade him yesterday. And I do think that there are teams out there that would take him. I know the elite teams probably wouldn't take him, but I think there are teams that are still rebuilding that would see value in him. To me, it's real simple why you trade him. Yesterday was October 7th, 2026. Well, funny, it's almost too good of a coincidence that exactly 6 years, October 7th, 2020, was the last time Acuna hit a postseason home run. 6 years. It's even longer than that, that he hit an RBI in the postseason. So to me, your superstar, your face of the franchise, the player that people on this very station have called the best player in Major League Baseball when healthy, which it seems like it's rarely ever. So we're saying, people on this station are saying he's better than Otani, better than Judge, better than Trout, better than you name it, which is ludicrous to me. But he hasn't done anything, home run, RBI, in over 6 years. That's I don't care if he's Babe Ruth, better than Babe Ruth in the regular season. If he can't do jack in the postseason, we're not going to get where we want to be. Second thing, we've proven that we could win a World Series without him. We did that in 2021. We don't need Acuna to get to another World Series and win. And perhaps the most critical I can be of Acuna was watching him last night in his body language. He looked like he had checked out a long time ago. He looked like he did not want to be there. He looked like he could care less. I saw no emotion from him. I saw nothing to indicate that his head was in the game. He looked like he wanted to be anywhere else. And to me, that's a big problem. If your superstar is already mentally checked out, and we can debate that or whatever, but to me, it sure seemed like he had checked out. And that's an even bigger problem when your superstar does that. It also seems like, on top of that, he seems more engaged when he's playing in the World Baseball Classic for Venezuela. He seems like his head is in the game then, but when he's playing for the Braves, when it truly matters, it's like he's checked out. So to me, that's a big problem, and I want players on this team, especially our superstar players, that their heads are in the game, and they want to be here, and they want to show up, okay? So

0: want Ronald Acuña. What do marginal teams have that would interest the Braves? Like, if you're a marginal team.
1: Your prospects, I guess.
0: You're devoid of talent at that point. You're marginal for a reason, number one. And number two, we need to go ahead and correct this whole 2021 thing right now. Yes, Ronald Acuña didn't play in those playoffs. Yes, Ronald Acuña got hurt during the season. He wasn't on that playoff roster. So technically, he was not there to help the Braves win a World Series. But Ronald Acuña carried this team offensively for the first half of the 2021 season. So whatever you got from Ronald that year helped get you to the playoffs. There would be no playoffs in 2021 had Ronald not done the things he had done to get you through the first half of that season. So go ahead. You can the 2021 World Series thing, playoff thing, well, they won without Ronald. No, they wouldn't have gotten to the playoffs if Ronald had not given this team what he did the first 80-plus games of the season. So,
1: well, he also helped them this year, to your point. He also helped them this year in the last month when he was able to turn on the Jets. So it's a good point. Cody's up next. Cody, what do you think?
2: What's up, guys? Look, man, last night I was ready to run him out of town, but guess what? I was ready to run everyone out of town, Austin Riley, Baldwin, Olsen, all of them. After sleeping on it, after seeing Ronald's post-game interview, the dude cares, man. And you know what? We keep saying superstar, superstar for the Braves, superstar, superstar, superstar. What are other superstars making? Aaron Judge missed almost a good bit of the season for the Yankees. He's making money. Shohei Ohtani making money.
1: So what do you make of him scrubbing the social media?
2: Dude, I mean, I would be mad too. Picture yourself in Ronald's shoes. Picture yourself in your company. You're working, right? You're one of the best at your company, and there's a slew of people making more money than you. I'd be ready to write that company off too. Think about that. I mean, maybe he is taking – there's more in his head than just playing baseball when he's playing for the Braves. And to the last caller's point saying the World Series – or the Baseball World Classic, and then when he plays for the Braves doesn't mean nothing. Nah, dude. Those guys are playing for their country. Those countries, like, that means a lot to a baseball player. So I don't know where he came up with that. That might be a lot bigger to Ronald Acuña than the Braves, who aren't paying him anything. I know he signed a deal a long time ago when he was just coming up, but come on. I get it. He's been slumping, and he does do a lot of, you know, playing around sometimes, things like that. But, man, maybe it is about a contract situation. Maybe he's mad about the money, because I know me and a lot of other people probably would be mad if you're playing with your
1: back. But be honest with me, though. But hang on, though. Be honest. Now, I gave you all the stats from the last 3 years. How can you, if you're the Braves, confidently give that guy a $400-500 million deal with the injury history?
2: Well, what about Juan Soto? What about
1: But their injury history is not anywhere close to that. That is, and I appreciate the call, Cody. Oren, that is not a fair comparison. Judge, over the last couple of years, maybe. But when they gave Judge that contract 5 years ago, he was not as nearly as injury prone as he is right now.
0: So much of Ronald's game too is dictated by what he can do with his legs from the outfield and on the base paths too. So when those start to kind of get affected, then I mean, you saw this year, like, the stolen bases took a step back.
1: What,
0: because
1: like four
0: felt like it. And then too, like, even when he came back, he kind of throttled down a little bit from doing things with the base pass just for the sake of, like, hey, I don't want to re-injure hamstrings or soft tissue stuff. Like, when it's the lower half and the soft tissues and knees, that stuff is that will definitely affect the way that, you know, you go out there and play the game.
1: Maybe it had something to do with why he misplayed that ball in right field. Who knows? Robert is up next. Robert.
3: Hey, Turtle, long-time listener. Haven't ever called in quite a while. I think I'm with you. I think you should keep him. I just think what callers are missing a little bit is what you keep emphasizing. Yeah, he's had a mean streak of injuries and not been able to produce, and he's not making a lot of money. However, Weiss is the type of skipper that will be able to rally around this cat, retool him, you know, just like we've done other plays, retool him in such a way he can be useful with the team for the next 2 years. Because nobody, unless somebody knocks on our door, we're not going to get much for him. And lo and behold, while everybody's saying something, if he ever leaves and has emotional tear on us and be back in the National League, we'd never forgive ourselves. You know what I mean? So I think they should give him another opportunity, you know, it to be retooled. The other thing I'll say is that as a history, as if everybody's been

0: been a Braves fan as long as most of us have, before even this call even started, we always have times of flux of having great hitters. We have them, but is there seasons that we go, we're dry. Pitching, outstanding. Hitting, not so much. The last thing I say about Turtle, it's a compliment, and it's a funny all at the same time. I thought you were being a little petty, but I loved it. Zach Robinson, 0-5, I love it.
1: Yeah, man. I know. I appreciate it, man. Thanks for the call, and thanks for the kind words. It wasn't us. It wasn't us. Isn't that so relieving? Atlanta, it wasn't us. Oh, I love the Falcons right now. Oh, boy. All right, Josh, DJ, Drew, Ron, you guys are all up next when we get back. 404-726-0929. What should we do with Acuna? Is there actually a world where the Braves are better without him? It wasn't me. It wasn't us. Oh, Zach Robinson, you got caught red-handed on the bathroom floor. That's right.

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2: Heavy traffic in Conyers with a crash getting cleaned up on the eastbound side of I-20 between Stockbridge Highway and Salem Road. We have delays building in McDonough. That due to a stall on the northbound side of I-75 at Jonesboro Road, blocking the right lane. And a crash getting cleaned up in West Atlanta. Heavy on Fulton Industrial Boulevard, southbound near I-20, where you have two right lanes closed. I'm Neil Fiorito with Odyssey Atlanta Traffic.
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0: What if the thing you're listening to right now never got interrupted? What if it could play uninterrupted from room to room on Sonos? What if you start with two Sonos speakers just to see how it feels? What if you really like how it feels and you become a Sonos person who can't stop saying to their friends, "What if you start with two Sonos speakers just to see how it feels?" Because it's not magic, but it's not not magic.
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8: Back with you here on 92.9 The Game, Chris Thomas Turtle, taking you up until 7:30, Thursday Night Football. Bucks, Cowboys comes your way. Then we're taking your calls, 404-726-0929. We got a superstar problem here in Atlanta. We got social medias being scrubbed. We got emotional post-game press conferences. We got the whole thing going here. So now what? What do we do with Ronald Acuña Jr.? He's got 2 years left on his deal, 17 mil each year. I keep him. I don't move on from him. Because the value, if he finds that switch again, there's no better value in sports. For as much money as he makes, or as little money as he makes, combined with the potential output he can give you in every asset of the game, he's a five-tool player. When he's right, he just hasn't been right in 3 years now. He doesn't play enough games, and when he plays in the postseason, he's awful. So all those factors make for a little bit of a dueling thought here on what the team should do with their superstar. So what do you think? 404-726-0929. Lines are jammed. Appreciate you holding. Let's get right to you. Josh leads us off. Josh.
9: Turtle, what's up, man?
8: What up, Josh?
9: Hey, so to directly answer your question, of course, there's definitely no world where we're better off without Ronnie. But what I want to say is, it's not necessary. So the Braves problem isn't necessarily even just the Braves problem. It's a baseball problem. Teams are no longer just playing, you know, baseball. Like, it's become like a modified home run derby every game. And you can't win. You cannot win in the postseason solely relying on home runs. There was a time, especially when I was playing baseball growing up, where if you had a runner on base with less than two outs, if you as a hitter did anything other than try to hit the ball to the opposite field so that the runners could advance, you almost got benched, because that's how you, you know, you play base-to-base, station-to-station baseball. I know it was a caller who called you the other day who suggested, hey, why aren't we bunting more and whatever? And you were basically saying, well, you know, the game has changed, which it has.

0: But there are still like fundamental elements of baseball where that's the reason why.
1: Well, Josh, just winning. Hang on 1 second. I'll let you finish. It's two parts. It's that, but it's also your roster. Like the guys, like if Drake Baldwin's up in a spot with runners in scoring position, he's not going to bunt. You know what I mean? Like that. So you don't have the horses other than a guy like Harris, really, that can get it done.
0: So while I understand what you're saying, my counterpoint to that would be, if you know you're being horrible at the plate, at some point as a teammate, you should be thinking, okay, I do have runners on. Let me drop a bunt so I can at least advance them so that somebody else might be able to drive them in.
1: Well, here's the thing, though, and I know this is not a guy anybody wants to hear from in this town, but Mark Teixeira once famously said, they pay me to hit the ball over the ballpark, and that's what I'm going to do.
0: And that's fair. I understand that. But when you're in a playoff series, you know, once again, and you're in an elimination game, nonetheless, there were moments where there were moments where people could have been a good teammate to try to, you know, just do, like I said, little small ball things to where you could have advanced. But, you know, that's the main thing I wanted to address. And then another thing is, back when I was younger, hell, if you could touch 90, you were a god. Now these people, if you throw 90, that's batting practice. So like pitching has gone to a completely different level. So good pitching is always going to be good hitting, which is why every pitch is like so crucial in the playoffs, because every mistake that the Braves made, the Dodgers capitalized on it. It was just one, you know, like every pitcher did pretty much their job. Well, every starting pitcher did pretty much their job until, you know, like I said, one mistake can change a game in the playoffs. So I just think that it's not necessarily a Braves issue. It's just a baseball issue in general.
1: Yeah, but,
0: like,
1: but Josh, that can't be a blanket cover to excuse a 183 team batting average. You know what I mean?
0: Oh no, I'm not excusing anything. They're all terrible. They're all terrible. But what I'm also saying is, you could have, if you weren't going for just home runs, your batting average probably could have increased because you weren't. You know what I'm saying? Like if you just look at most of the Braves hitters, every swing that they take, they're focusing on this new age stuff of the launch angle and exit velocity and all of this stuff that doesn't make any, you know, it doesn't really matter. So if they were just trying to make contact, solid contact to get a base hit. That's all we needed. You know what I'm saying? Like that would have changed the game. That would have changed the series.
1: Yeah, Josh, appreciate it. Good stuff as always. Good back and forth. I just am not ready to have players do stuff that's not on the back of their baseball card. Like, again, Drake Baldwin or Matt Olson laying down a bunt. Like, try to visualize that. Does that even, like, make sense to you? Yeah, I get it. Technically, they're a professional baseball player. They should be able to do it. But, again, you live and die by what you're good at. You know, the Yankees got eliminated. The Braves got eliminated. The Phillies got eliminated. The Cubs. Those are all home run hitting teams. I get it. The Brewers and the Rays look like they're going to the World Series. They're not home run hitting teams, but you got to go with what you know. And what the Braves know is they have five or six guys in their lineup that hit 20 or more home runs this year. That's what they do. Bottom line, period. But I understand what you're saying, Josh. DJ is up next. DJ.
2: What up, Turtle?
1: Yo.
2: Yo, so I got two words, cray cray. So that means crazy. You be cray cray to give up Acuña. You know, first of all, I don't understand why the fans were booing them. That's just cray-cray. And then, second of all, this is not Trey Young. His impact on this team is completely different. I mean, he's pretty much – he's not the only person that was not putting bat to ball. So, like
1: – But he was the only person that was ridiculed for it by the fans.
2: But I think if you give up Acuña, it's essentially like giving up on Freddie. And you can't do that twice. You cannot do that twice. I mean, he hasn't even entered
1: his
2: prime.
1: Well, technically, this would be their fourth time, right? Because they gave up on Freddie, Dansby, and Max Fried.
2: Listen, he might be a little immature, a little young, but he's young. He hasn't entered his prime yet.
1: Well, he's 28. He's not a baby.
2: Nah, that's not prime. Once he enters his prime.
1: No, that's not prime for a baseball player, 28 years old. I disagree with that. Yeah, he's

0: been in the league. This is this year.
1: Next year is going to be his 10th season in the majors. Do you know that?
0: He did a great job this year.
1: When he was
0: at least got to give him two more years.
1: No, I agree with you. I would too, and I appreciate the call. I'm saying I would keep him, but we gotta keep it a buck though, as the kids say, to what the situation is. Ronald Acuña Jr. is not this young pup player who's, you know, lost in the woods trying to figure out how to be a major league ball player. Dude's been in the league for 9 years. I posted his stats on my Twitter. Again, give me a follow at C Thomas Radio. His first season in MLB was 2018. Okay? He played in 111 games. He hit 26 home runs. And then he had a breakout monster season the next year and became a star. Okay? He doesn't get like a pacifier excuse here. Oh, he's just a young pup trying to figure it out. You know, this is not Avion Terrell for the Falcons blowing coverages because he's a rookie. You know, let's be 100% clear about that, please. Let's go to Isaac up next. Isaac.
2: Hey, man. I just want to say to the guy who just previously called, and I've been hearing a bunch of other people say the whole small ball thing. Small ball doesn't matter if the guys we pay to hit the ball, once those guys are on base, can't hit the ball. I think you've addressed it so many times. We left how many people on base in the Philly series and the Dodgers series?
1: One for 23 with runners in scoring position.
2: Exactly. It's ridiculous, man. Like, if the guys we pay to hit the ball, once we get the small ball guys on base, can't hit the ball, it doesn't matter. Small ball is out the window. And also, I'm going to just let you talk, but no, let's not trade Acuña. If we get an offer that we can't turn down, then maybe AA should consider it, but it would be ridiculous to trade Acuña right now for $17 million.
1: Yeah, Isaac, I agree. And you're not, and I appreciate the call. You're not getting that type of deal. You're just not. That's what everybody needs to understand. You're just not getting that type of deal for Ronald Acuña Jr. He's too hurt. Who's giving you their top prospect for a guy that doesn't play? And when he does play in the postseason, when you really need him, he stinks. It's not happening. John is up next. John.
3: Hey, appreciate you taking my call. Yeah, I agree. We shouldn't even be having this discussion now. We're 12 months away from the discussion where if we decide we don't want to sign him long term, yeah, next offseason, I think we see what we can get for him if he's not part of the plan. I'm actually more concerned about Baldwin just because it reminds me of Riley, where he really overachieved when he first came out and was hitting so well. We thought he was all world. And then as pitchers adjusted, we've seen what's happened to Riley over the last couple of years, and I'm really concerned that's going to happen with Baldwin as well. So I think Acuña, we have enough history to know that he could be a productive piece. I'm not so sure on Baldwin because it just reminds me of Riley too much.
1: Yeah, no, I'm still willing, and I appreciate the call, John. I'm still willing to extend Baldwin a little bit more sample size. This was his first postseason. He didn't play well, but nobody did. You know, no, it's not like everybody was hitting around him and he was just a vacuum, right? So I'm not worried about Baldwin just yet. Acuña, on the other hand, Riley, yeah, definitely worried about those guys. Allie is up next. Allie.
4: Hey, dude, you've got your answer, man. You're dancing around it. I don't want to trade Acuña either. But he's basically quiet quitting. He's not going to give you anything the next 2 years. When Kyle Tucker's making 4 years, $60 million a year, he's left $75 to $100 million on the table. And, yes, that's his agent and his fault. But he's human. You're not going to get the production. So you might as well just do it the best you can.
1: Wait, Allie, hang on, though. Why would he do that to potentially damage his value to another team, though? That doesn't make sense.
4: I don't disagree with you, but it's also psychological of, like, hey, this team doesn't value me, and it's going to feed on itself. It's already starting to happen with him dumping his social media.
1: Right, but if he's having – but if he and his – group and his family and everybody around him in his circle is being honest with him, which is tough to do with a star athlete. He hasn't played a full season in 4 years. Like, what? How can you justify?
4: He completely outplayed that contract. I mean, be real.
1: Not over Allie. Not in the. Hang on. Not in the last 3 years. He hasn't. Come on. $17 million a year for 90 games a season? No. Come on.

0: man.
1: 17 million a year for 90 games a season average over the last 3 years. Really?
0: Look, it's not ideal, but given what he gave you in 2023,
1: No. You're doing the Vlad Guerrero thing, Allie, where he said, I'm getting paid for what I did, not what I'm going to do. That's not how it works.
0: Fair enough. But look, if you're not willing to pay him what I would say 4 years and something commensurate to what a Soto or a Tucker, with less years, right? Like, Tucker took 4 years. He didn't get a 10-year deal. On the back end, I think you just say, okay, look, we got to make the best deal.
1: But why do they have to pay him now when they don't have to? And I don't agree with management often, but he has 2 years left on his deal. Why, they don't have to pay him. Why would they? Especially when he hasn't played.
0: I don't disagree with you, but he's not going to perform for you. It's going to fester in the locker room. And I'll do you one better. Alex A. wasn't willing to trade all these precious prospects for anything this past July. So put your money where your mouth is. If these prospects are so great, it should be a fairly quick turn, and it's not a 3-year rebuild or a complete tear down and rebuild back up. Let's see what these prospects can do and trade what we need to trade. I think, look, if you roll this thing back and just bring everything back and pretend like, okay, 2027, we're just going to roll it back with Albies.
1: No. But, Allie, and I appreciate the call. I got to catch a break. Oren, you can't run it back. You have two gaping holes in your starting lineup. You don't have a left fielder, and you don't have a shortstop, Allie. You can't run it back. I got to say, like, you articulate your points well. I disagree with everything you just said. I just do. But good back and forth nonetheless. All right, coming up, more of your calls. We're also going to put a bow on the season with our buddy Lindsey Crosby of Braves today. I'm with you till 7:30 on 92.9 The Game.

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2: Heavy traffic in Sandy Springs with an accident on Georgia 400 northbound near North Ridge Road, blocking the right lane. We have some backups in Clayton County with a crash on I-285 eastbound outer loop passing Riverdale Road. Multiple lanes blocked. Avoid it by using Forest Parkway. And a delay in Conyers with a crash on I-20 eastbound right around Highway 138. Be safe. I'm Neil Fiorito with Odyssey Atlanta Traffic.
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0: What if the thing you're listening to right now never got interrupted? What if it could play uninterrupted from room to room on Sonos? What if you start with two Sonos speakers just to see how it feels? What if you really like how it feels and you become a Sonos person who can't stop saying to their friends, "What if you start with two Sonos speakers just to see how it feels?" Because it's not magic, but it's not magic.
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0: and, you know, about everything that's gone on with the Braves. But let's actually dive a little deeper into what actually happened. And to do that, we enlist the help of none other than our fave, Lindsey Crosby from Braves Today. Make sure you check out Braves Today wherever you get your pods and on YouTube. Lindsey, let's start with Acuña. What did you see during the course of this playoff run during his plate appearances that caused him to have a batting average in the 120s?
1: Honestly, the same thing that I saw at the very end of the regular season. He's not healthy. And like, you can go back and you can look at his performance the moment that he took that foul ball off the leg in Cincinnati. Ever since then, he's not been the same player. And the problem with Ronald Acuña Jr. is when he is fully healthy, which he rarely was this year, when he's fully healthy, you saw it in late August, he's a fantastic player. He looked really good for like a 3 or 4 week stretch. But that's all you got out of him this year. And the Atlanta Braves have to figure out, is there a way we can keep Ronald Acuña Jr. healthy so he can be the guy we need him to be? Because to your point, in the postseason, a lot of this offense was terrible. And he was one of multiple guys that faltered, but it was most glaring and most obvious because he's your MVP, he's your superstar that's supposed to be able to take over a series. And he just looked physically outmatched, and he looked out of sync and just not able to do the things he normally does in the batter's box.
0: Something we've talked about before, I know you and I have. Do you think the DH conversation intensifies this offseason?
1: It's going to require additional work from the Braves to make it happen. But yes, I do think they're going to look for ways to try and keep him healthier. But if I remember right, I think the problem with that is some of this may just be inherent to Ronald at this point. He had two hamstring injuries. He fouled the ball off of his leg. He tweaked his knee in L.A. in game two, sliding to second base. All of those injuries happened while he was playing offense. None of them happened while he was in the field. And so they'll probably use DH days to try to give his lower body a rest, because his lower body is where the issues have all manifested. But at the same time, more of it has to be, you've got to find a way to help prevent the injuries from happening in the first place. You can monitor the workload on his legs. You can give him additional DH days. But all four of those injuries happened while he was swinging the bat or running the base paths. And DH doesn't directly take away that risk. It just minimizes the wear and tear on the legs throughout the season. You have to be intentional at building a roster with enough outfielders and enough depth to do that. And you weren't able to do it this year because you lost Profar so early.
0: Why, in your best guesstimation, is Matt Olson an MVP player in the regular season but can't hit in the postseason?
1: I think some of it is just, it's a very small sample size. I think some of it, especially this year, more so than the rest of them, is the caliber of the pitching that Atlanta faced. And I'm not saying that completely excuses things. Michael Harris is fantastic. Ozzie Albies, a guy we've all given grief to, was fantastic. But I think some of it with Olson, and I don't want to make this sound bad, and I apologize to anybody who's a Matt Olson fan. I think some of it, his production comes by accumulation, because he's out there every single day taking every single at-bat. He never misses a start. He never comes out early. And so I think in that context, he's going to get his numbers over the course of 162, but he doesn't always have that dominant run when he gets to October and the pitching's better. And the Braves need to find a way to get two more guys hot in October, like Michael Harris was. Matt Olson is capable of doing it, but it's never manifested in Atlanta so far.
0: You mentioned Michael Harris, the lone bright spot. We'll get to him in just a second. But Drake Baldwin, was that just a trial by fire situation?
1: I think some of it was trial by fire. Some of it is since he came back from the oblique injury, he's not looked like the same guy. And this is something we've used a lot in the context of Austin Riley. We used this in the context of Ozzie Albies' first half last year. Just because a guy is healthy enough to get back on the field doesn't always mean they're back to 100%. And when you watch Drake Baldwin before and after, a lot of the metrics, whether it's swing speed, length of the swing, like the technical stuff,

0: the eye test, a lot of it says he just wasn't the same guy. I'm guessing he wasn't 100% from the oblique injury. He was well enough to go out there and play, but he wasn't able to perform like he did. You combine that with him being in his first postseason and it being him having a larger workload than they expected, being behind the plate a lot more, and facing that really good pitching, and it was a perfect storm for him to have the lowest OPS of anybody that played in all seven games.
1: On the flip side, you mentioned Michael Harris earlier. Just kudos to him. I mean, really just an all-around breakout season, and it translated into the playoffs. What did you see from him that allowed him to be so consistent this year?
0: I think the book of Michael Harris has always been he's going to chase and he's going to expand the zone. And I think the difference you saw in the postseason was he was expanding the zone, but I'm going to argue he wasn't necessarily chasing, right? He understands maybe better now than he did 2 years ago or even last year which pitches outside of the zone he can still hit. We saw him go down and get a ball off of Aaron Nola that was like, what, a foot and a half off the ground and hit it for a home run. I feel like that's the evolution we've seen with Michael Harris is, yes, he's going to swing outside the zone, but he's not flailing at a pitch. He knows he can hit that pitch, and that understanding by him of, I don't have to do like Riley's been talking about and look for this one specific part of the zone. I just have to look for what type of pitch this is and where it's going to be and know that I can get solid contact on it and he can drive it. And I think you really saw that manifest this season where the chase rate was the same as it always was, but he was able to walk. He had multiple walks in the postseason and he was able to have good outcomes on those swings outside the zone.
1: Talking all things Braves with our buddy Lindsey Crosby. Make sure you check out Braves Today wherever you get your pods and on YouTube. All right, looking ahead here, Tyler Mahle, he needs to be back, right?
0: Tyler Mahle absolutely needs to come back, and if it helps, he said nothing but the most positive things on Wednesday night in the clubhouse about if the opportunity presented itself, he would be foolish to not come back to Atlanta. The organization's great. The players are great. It feels like a no-brainer. Everybody else on your depth chart for next season at starting pitcher has missed time. All of them have been on the 60-day IL but one, and that one's Bryce Elder. Bring him back. It's probably a 2 or 3 year deal. I know AA doesn't always like to do those, but he's still in his prime. You've got to bring him back. It shouldn't even get to free agency. You should get it done by the time the World Series is done.
1: When you look at the state of the roster, is there any way that this team doesn't have to bring in a starting caliber left fielder and shortstop?
0: It's gonna be really hard to avoid doing that. You're gonna have to be, and the problem is left field, tons of options, right? There's a Seiya Suzuki, there's a Randy Arozarena, there's a ton of options there. Shortstop, two of the top three free agents are your own guys, and one of them is Ha-Seong Kim. If that tells you the state of the shortstop position, unless you can find a way to get a starter and a shortstop in some sort of trade. Like, that's kind of the unspoken part here, is can you swing a deal for a guy? You're going to have to bring back a Dubon or a Kim or both, but you have to make an actual signing for a left fielder. You obviously can't count on Jurickson Profar. Mike Yastrzemski looks like that signing was a mistake. Ronald Acuna Jr. has been injured a lot. You arguably need to have two guys who can play left field so that if you lose a left fielder and a right fielder, you have pieces to plug in. I don't see a situation. We can't count on the youngsters. They're not ready yet. I don't see a situation that between those two positions, you don't add three players, never mind just two.
1: What do you think the offseason plan is to try to get Austin Riley back on track?
0: So a lot of this, I think, there's been all season, they've been working on his mechanics. He talked on Wednesday night specifically about the things with his swing he still needs to fix. The team, one, has to figure out who's going to be the hitting coach. Is it going to be Tim Hyers, or hopefully they'll bring in somebody else to replace him? And you've got to give him, this is the list of things you have to do. The problem is, after December 1st, the organization can't have any contact with Austin Riley because the owners are going to lock out the players. So unless you want to fire Chipper Jones so Chipper's free to go work with Austin in Mississippi, Austin has to do it on his own. And that's the scary part for me, Chris, because he had

0: help this year, and he still couldn't figure it out. And now we're going to ask him to figure it out on his own over the winter. But to me, that's the number one offensive question you have to answer, because he signed for another 6 years, and he's the highest paid player on the roster. You've got to fix him, but he's going to have to do most of it by himself this winter.
1: Is Ozzie Albies back a no-brainer?
0: It's back as a no-brainer. They need to bring in other options, guys who can play. Maybe you find a guy who plays second base in left field. That'd be a perfect scenario. But just the cost, how little it's going to cost to bring him in, plus the fact that he was able to step up in October and show you that old Ozzie still in there, I still don't think you need to make him an everyday starter in 2027. I don't know if you platoon him or whatever it might be, but it's a no-brainer that he's at least back. You do need to have somebody else in the room, though. And again, if you can find a second base left field option, that would be perfect.
1: Before I let you go, percentage chance they convert Didier into a starter?
0: 75%. I think when you saw him on that Sunday, you saw him go 3 2/3 and just mow down L.A. up until that Max Muncy home run. I think that shows that they think his future is in the rotation, and he's talented enough to make it work. My only question is, he threw 70 innings this year. How many can he realistically give you next year, especially if you don't have a chance to check in on him and work with him on building workload over the winter? But I think he's a starter.
1: Good stuff. Appreciate it, as always. Thanks for hopping on all season, Lindsay. We'll check in during the offseason as the moves start to come down. We'll chat soon.
0: Thanks for having me.
1: All right, that is our good buddy there, Lindsay Crosby of Braves Today. When we get back, a couple more phone calls, and Orin and I will make our picks. If you're on hold, stay there. You're up first. If not, grab a line. 404-726-0929. What are you doing with Acuna? We'll talk about it next on 92.9 The Game.
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7: Final couple of minutes here with you on Chris Thomas Tonight. Orin and I are going to make our picks. We'll take a call or two at 404-726-0929. Orin and I both 6-1 on the season. We'll see with a full slate of four today what that will bring. But Chip has been patiently holding. We'll go to Chip on 92.9 The Game. Chip, what do you think?
8: Nothing much, man, other than he's gonna get ready for next year. That ain't even a thought. I mean, unfortunately, he had a bad postseason, which seemed like all the Atlanta Braves. Seemed like we just got a history, to be honest with you, Turtle. I'm not getting it done in the postseason. So it just don't begin with just Acuna. So I'm with you. Let's get him ready. Let's keep him. I mean, he got a lot of shortcomings going on when it comes to the postseason. I hate he signed off on his Twitter account, but maybe he need to hit a reset. It just looked like an Atlanta Braves issue when it comes to the postseason. So with these callers saying get rid of him, what sense do that make? You want to make him be the face of the franchise, but he ain't getting franchise superstar money. They signed that kid at a good value, and they was hoping that it panned out. And for Austin Riley to be the highest paid, he should be the face of the franchise. But for the most part, I enjoy your show. It's a sensitive topic, but I guess it needed to be done.
7: Yeah. Chip, thanks, man. Thanks for the kind words, and thanks for sharing your opinion here on Chris Thomas Tonight, 92.9 The Game. I agree. He's only making $17 million for the next 2 years. You might as well try to take advantage of it. You got to get another left fielder anyway. You got to get another shortstop. You got to get more starting pitching. That's all going to cost you money. And we know how the Braves are when it comes to spending money. They don't like to do it past a certain point. So if you can keep Acuna at 17 for the next 2 years and he becomes the guy you know he can be, it's a tremendous bargain. It just is. All right, Orin, are you ready, sir? We got some picks to make. We are both red hot to start the 2026 campaign. We got four games to pick from if you're new to the program. Orin won last year, but I won the year before that. Just saying. And we are both 6-1. We pick Thursday Night Football. We pick Georgia. We pick Georgia Tech. And we pick the Falcons. So let's go. Let's start with Thursday Night Football.
9: Yes.
7: An absolutely distraught Tampa Bay team.
9: Just beat the hell up, man.
7: Just traveling to Dallas where they are an 8.5-point favorite at home. You got CeeDee Lamb. You got George Pickens. You got Devontae Williams.
9: No Joey Porter tonight, though.
7: No Joey Porter.
9: With an illness.
7: I can't.

0: Can't say that makes me shake in my boots, though, with Jalen Daniels at quarterback.
1: You never know.
0: You never know, but I am going to take Dallas here, even though the number's big. That offense is explosive, and Tampa's not. So give me Dallas minus 8.5.
1: I mean, I guess I got to roll with the same one, too. But I don't know if he has the same numbers he had last week, man, but... Like, CeeDee Lamb had 21 targets last week, dude.
0: Yeah.
1: 17 catches and 21 targets. So, maybe Tampa decides to play him a little bit better than...
0: Well, they don't have Winfield.
1: They have Winfield, though, either. And I don't know. This is one of those games, I'm going to take Dallas, but it has the makings of, like...
0: 24-21.
1: Something like that. Like, Dallas gets up early, and they just start, like, because it's a short week... They just start feeding Javonte Williams. Like I said, Javonte Williams, 25, 26, 27 carry night for him.
0: Could be, depending on what happens. We'll see. Duke versus Georgia Tech. Tech is struggling mightily. Duke has a good offense, 6.5.
1: Tech has new uniforms this weekend, new helmet.
0: Yeah.
1: The Ramblin' Wreck helmet this weekend.
0: I wonder if the helmet could score points for them.
1: It's a magical helmet. I'm taking
0: Duke in the points at home. I think they win.
1: Yeah, man. Duke is good, man. They got a good running back. Like, they can score points.
0: Well, Manny Diaz is a good coach, but nobody likes to talk about it because he's a jerk.
1: Well, he's a jerk, one, and then two, it's Duke, and nobody ever wants to talk about Duke and I mean, hell, this was a team last year that almost made the college football playoffs.
0: Oh, imagine if they still had Darian Mensah.
1: That too, yeah.
0: who Miami
1: plucked, poached, if you will, yeah. Oh, yeah. Give me the Blue Devils on this one over Tech.
0: Weathergate in this next one. Looks like the weather's going to hold up.
1: They're going to move
0: better.
1: Game day is going to be moved indoors
0: inside,
1: in the morning.
0: Yeah, just in case as a precaution. But as of now, all systems go for the big one. UGA at Bama. UGA is getting 1.5 on the road. No Chauncey Bowens.
1: No Chauncey. No, he got injured. I think it was the last play of the first half versus Vandy and came back out and played the second half. You had Nate Frazier take a couple carries last week, and then they put him back on ice on the sideline. But
0: he's going to be ready to go.
1: So see a lot more Nate Frazier and Dwight Phillips this weekend.
0: And Gunnar Stockton.
1: And Gunnar.
0: Especially if the conditions are moist, as they say. Do you trust Keelan Russell in the rain? Probably not. I think Georgia's really vying for that top spot, and I think this game just means more to Georgia right now as Alabama's continuing to establish itself and Georgia's really going for the gusto here. I'm going to take the Dogs getting 1.5 on the road.
1: What's the number? Like, Kirby has like 22 losses or 23 losses in his time at UGA, and seven of them.
0: And all of them are to Alabama.
1: Like, he hasn't beaten, he beat Kalen DeBoer in the SEC championship last year, but has not beaten him during the regular season. So this is the game that Kirby has to win and UGA has to win, because if they don't, then it's officially an Alabama problem for Kirby Smart. And Kirby's not going to admit that. He's not going to talk about how he's aware of the chatter of Alabama being dominant in the regular season. Like, Georgia has two wins. Kirby has two wins that came in the national championship game and then last year in the SEC championship game. But just for the most part, it's been

0: like, where's the real Falcons team sort of
1: they're
0: exist.
1: They're not 45 points a game, but they're not 30-0 blowout loss either.
0: So at some point or another, but I don't know if this is the week that's going to happen, especially with Baltimore being without Lamar. Derrick Henry today gave his flowers, gave Bijan his flowers. So, like, just recognizing that he's probably the best running back in the NFL. And that's great for Derrick Henry to say that. And he's going to see it in person on Sunday night, too. So, yeah, give me the Falcons.
1: Yeah, not probably, definitely. All right, that'll do it for this edition of Chris Thomas Tonight. Enjoy the football. I'll be back with you for a Saturday show this afternoon to continue talking Braves and Falcons with you on 92.9 The Game.
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4: 4th and 1, handoff under center, goes to the running back Walker. Runs laterally 40, far sideline 50, chase to the 40, down the sideline 30, 20, 10, 5, touchdown! 60-yard touchdown run! And the Chiefs have gone up early in the third, 20-7! The electrifying Kenneth Walker.
5: Allen throws to Shakir with the head of steam at the 10. Racing far side 5. Into the end zone. Touchdown, Shakir. Oh, the quick pass down the line. The third touchdown of the game for Josh Allen. And the Bills go back in front 27-21.
6: Dart gets the snap. He'll hand it off. Scatterboo angling left. Turns the corner and walks into the end zone. Touchdown, Giants. A cartwheel and a backflip for Cam Scatterboo.
4: Shotgun snap. 44 Seattle. He's hit as he drops back. The ball free. Picked up by Nwosu. Running down the side. 30, 20, 10, 5. Touchdown. Seattle has scored on another turnover, and that will seal it, it seems, right now for the Seahawks in Super Bowl 60.
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8: We welcome you to the start of week number 5 in the National Football League as the Dallas Cowboys host the Tampa Bay Buccaneers on Thursday Night Football. 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I'm Scott Graham, welcoming you to Thursday Night Football here on Westwood One. And tonight, the Dallas Cowboys and the Tampa Bay Buccaneers get together. For Tampa Bay, this has been a nightmarish start to the season, sitting at 0-4 right now and with tough opponents coming up and their quarterback out of the lineup. The other side for the Dallas Cowboys, after a season-opening loss in New York against the Giants, a big victory last week coming from behind at Houston to get back to 2-2. Where things stand inside their division right now, that was needed. This one might be even more so tonight. For more, we head out to AT&T Stadium. We'll welcome in the two guys calling tonight's action, Kevin Kugler and Ryan Harris. Guys?
9: Well, Scott, you have two teams at the quarter point of this season, and neither team has good answers to the questions that plague them at the quarter point in the season. For the Dallas Cowboys, there is no question this offense is clicking. Dak Prescott, CeeDee Lamb, George Pickens, all on the same page. They're putting up yardage and points. But the problem is, Ryan, the Dallas defense is also allowing yardage and points. They're allowing a passer rating of 122.7, the worst in the National Football League. They have the third worst total defense, the second worst rush defense. You've got to outscore teams with the way the Dallas defense is playing.
10: In North America and South America, they were playing like that. I mean, this is a team that you would rather have it that way as a team where you can make some adjustments defensively, but you know your offense can score. So that's a lot of confidence that the Cowboys have. But defensively, the Cowboys have to make more plays, and it starts with making tackles. This is the worst tackling Cowboys defense I have seen in years, and that's something that they can change tonight and will make a huge difference.

0: overall.
1: The Tampa Bay Buccaneers came into this season with expectations to win the South. They fell just a game short last year. They're bucking history. They're 0-4. There's only been one 0-4 team to ever make the playoffs, the Chargers in 1992. All four losses by one possession, and the opposite is the situation with Tampa Bay. Their defense has been solid.
0: Yep.
1: But their offense, now without Baker Mayfield, who's still out with the thumb injury, they have really struggled to put up points in a point-scoring league.
0: Well, and they feel confident today. Talking to coaches before on the field, they were thrilled about Jalen Daniels and what he showed. They said they need to make some corrections. He had two interceptions, but that young man can play. A rookie in his first start, now getting his second start. It's on the road, a little less distractions, and he's got some good weapons. So to me, Bucky Irving has to help. The best way to help your quarterback is to get your running back going, and for Tampa Bay, they've got the defense to win games, but they have to close in those final moments.
1: And you would think that getting that running game going would help them in one of their weakest areas, which is the red zone, second worst in the NFL. 5 touchdowns in 12 trips. If you get the running game going, maybe you can start to turn that around a little bit.
0: And penalties are a big issue in that red zone for Tampa Bay, and something that whether you get the run game going or you're making passes, if you keep going backwards after making plays, not only do you give the defense the play that you want to run, but now you got to go back and try and do it from further away. So they have to stay on schedule, take care of the football, and it'll be a tight game in the fourth quarter.
1: For Dallas, they averaged the fourth most points per drive in the National Football League through 4 games since 2000. They're averaging almost 3.5 points per drive. This team is really putting up points. They have to win games because their defense has been a sieve.
0: Well, I don't think Dak Prescott cares. He wants to play well. He's playing, I think, the best football from last year and this year of his career, and he wants to get a big win for the home crowd.
1: They get a boost tonight. All-Pro guard Tyler Smith returns after off-season thumb surgery. He slots right in at left guard to try to help that offensive line improve even more. Let's send it back now to Scott Graham in our Progressive Insurance Studios. 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
2: All right, thanks very much, guys. We'll talk to you again up at the top of the hour. Got a lot more to come as we approach kickoff between the Buccaneers and the Cowboys, including tonight's impact on your fantasy weekend. But when we return, we're going to talk with one half of the Cowboys wide receiver super duo, George Pickens. This is Westwood One's coverage of the National Football League.
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0: I'm thinking play free, go out there, play with passion, and fire the troops up. Go out there and play confident. I think that the more confident you are, the more everybody is able to feed off that, and everybody notices that type of confidence. So, like when we talk about when things aren't going right, the more you're able to stay confident, the guys see that, because it's the game of football. You're bound to make a mistake at some point, and it's not about the mistake you make. It's about being able to bounce back from it. So stay confident, stay poised, and go out there and have fun.
1: Dak Prescott's got a lot of receivers that he can choose from, or at least two stud receivers he can choose from. Last week he got an opportunity to do just that. C.D. Lamb with 17 receptions on 21 targets against Houston, including 189 yards and a game-winning touchdown. The other wide receiver is George Pickens. There's only two players in football since the beginning of last year who have more games with 75 or more receiving yards than George Pickens. That would be JSN and Puka Nacua. I talk with George this week and asked during the game, in the middle of facing a team that has to deal with a pick your poison of two wide receivers, what's going through his head and what's his role while C.D. Lamb is going off?
2: Kind of just step back and just let him cook, because most of the times of those targets, I'm getting double teamed or I'm literally taking maybe two or three guys out of the picture frame, which is what I love, because if you can get a 50-yard gain with nobody around you, we'll take that all the way until we get to week 18. We'll definitely take that. So I definitely like it a lot. And like you said, it's pick your poison. You can't really choose which one you want to guard.
1: As a receiver, you've had games like that. You haven't had 21 targets, but you've had games like that where you're just in a rhythm. What's that like as you get into that spot where it's like, all right, I feel literally like I can get open every time and Dak can come to me at any time?
2: Yeah, definitely. It's a great feeling. I feel like it's one of those feelings like the basketball players say, like the night they drop like 60 or 70, the bucket just looks so bigger than what they actually are shooting on. So it's kind of like that theory, just in terms of the zones are there. You're open in the zone. The Q's finding you when it's man coverage. He's giving you an opportunity. So it's definitely a hot streak moment. And all you can do, honestly, while you're in that moment is just keep going.
1: Everybody handles a short week in their own way, whether it's early in the season, later in the season. Does that make it different? How do you handle getting ready on short notice?
2: Just definitely the details. I feel like when it's a short week, that's the one gray area everybody's not looking at. They're more worried about, am I going to make it to the game, or am I going to be locked in the game, just because of a short week, because their schedule is so used to Sunday. You know what I mean? So when you get thrown off a little bit to your routine that you're used to, the details is definitely going to be the matching point for whatever unit brings that out. I feel like we're already working on the details, so we should be good.
1: You don't see this team all the time. This is not like a divisional game on a Thursday, so I'm guessing film study kind of gets compressed this week too?
2: Yeah, a little bit of film study compressed. Knowing actually the type of defensive coordinator they have, that kind of comes into play on a short week too, because you can't watch as much film. So you got to kind of know what the guy has liked to do over the course of years. So we've kind of been doing that, but it's definitely going to be mano a mano still when you get out there. So
1: what do you see from them on film as a defense?
2: Super, super young, I feel like. I feel like it's a lot of new guys, let alone with a lot of pieces mixed around a lot. I feel like the Bucks like to have a guy at one position that they draft and then put him somewhere else in their defense. That's not his normal position, but he can also play it. So a lot of mixed around guys. Yeah.
1: We're talking with Cowboys wide receiver George Pickens. You had a year last year, just a superb year for a wide receiver, for any wide receiver anywhere in the NFL. You were doing it in a place that you liked being in with the Dallas Cowboys. Did any of that change you last year? Did any of that help your growth? Was there a change in you because of that season?
2: I'd definitely say for the better, yes. Because when you're doing good and you feel like you're doing good as a team and as an offense, I feel like last year we was like one of the top offenses as well too. So when you kind of got that feeling, you kind of are looking at the next thing, which is like kind of what we've talked about this year, the Gotti and the bigger persona of what we can become. And I felt that the same way. So I feel like definitely changed me for the better in terms of looking at the bigger picture of things.
1: One of the things that people can say about a player that is one of the highest compliments you can pay, your coach said it about you. Everybody came in and said, "Well, look, 21 targets for CD." And your coach said, And George was the guy who had the biggest smile on his face and was the guy who was –

0: firing his teammates up the most after that was done. I mean, that's a selfless approach. Aren't wide receivers supposed to be divas? Aren't you guys supposed to be divas?
1: That's what I've heard so long, and it's just like, just a crazy take, but definitely I was one of the first guys that's super happy. I'm still kind of happy over it. We just, like you said, a short week, so you can't dwell on it too long, but super definitely happy just because it doesn't matter which way or which fashion we get it done. We could have probably blocked two field goals and then won the game. But when we win the game, I'm definitely going to be the first person excited.
0: You and I talked about this last year. People got an impression of you in Pittsburgh. You were having a little fun. You were trolling. You were a different persona. And this is more, if anybody knows anything about you from growing up, this is more like who you are. Do you ever regret being that way in Pittsburgh?
1: No, not really. Just because I feel like I think the minutia of the team, that's why I kind of said, like, my first couple of days in Dallas, like, the people in Dallas and the team and the camaraderie is a little different. And then the people in Pittsburgh and their team and their camaraderie is another style. And I feel like I was carrying on their style of how they like their players or how they like their critique their players and how they want them to, you know what I mean? So now it's just more of just being free, playing to a level of where we could also have 300 rushes or with Javonte, just like we were at the Steelers, but we also can throw the ball to me and CD. You know what I mean? It's more of a variety. So definitely a better situation, I feel.
0: George, it's always great talking to you. Really enjoyed our chat. Good luck the rest of the way.
1: I appreciate you.
0: If you look back at George Pickens at his time in Pittsburgh, you probably said, wow, this guy is really different and maybe not the most personable guy that you're ever going to meet. That switch flipped as he got to Dallas. He is a delight and apparently the exact right teammate to have for this wide receiver duo who goes after Tampa Bay, tries to start stacking wins for the Cowboys. Up next on the pregame show, will George be part of what Michael Fabiano wants on your fantasy team this week? 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
1: 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Mike, how are you this week?
2: I'm doing well. I'll be doing even better in, 4 hours, assuming my Cowboys can beat the Buccaneers tonight.
1: So let's take fandom out of this for at least a second. But as we take a look at this game, Cowboys heavily favored in this game. And because the Buccaneers are where they are, I'm going to guess that probably, well, that taints your fantasy picture for tonight.
2: Well, I mean, this is a start all your Cowboys and sit most of your Buccaneers night. So you're starting Dak. You're starting Javonte. I mean, CD. George Pickens hasn't been great. You're going to start him. If you need to stream a tight end, Jake Ferguson works. Brandon Aubrey's a must start. And I actually am streaming the Cowboys defense in a couple of leagues, which shows you the difference between real football and fantasy football. But on Tampa Bay side, a lot of people are going to have to play Bucky Irving because you've got two teams on a bye and you may need an RB2 or a flex. Emeka Ebuka has been one of the biggest disappointments. Part of it is because Jalen Daniels is the quarterback. It's a really good matchup, so if you want to play Ebuka, I mean, you're really playing Russian roulette there because he has not been what we thought he was going to be so far after 4 weeks.
1: All right, so I'm making a note. I'm starting Drew Pearson tonight. Let's take a look at who we are starting for the rest of the weekend.
2: Oh, man, I could go through so many Cowboys, but I won't. Let's start off with the quarterback, Scott. And Jared Goff, who is a must-start, he is my QB2 this week. I don't know that I've had Goff ranked that high ever. So start him against Arizona. The game total is in the mid-50s. It's going to be a high-scoring game. And start Matthew Stafford. See what I did there? Goff, Stafford, that big trade years ago. Kind of worked for both teams. But Stafford's not been great so far this year. Two games in single digits, two games over 20. Monday night, he goes over 18. And certainly, potentially, in the mid-20s against the Bills. Another game in the mid-50s in terms of the total. And the Bills' defense has given up the fourth most fantasy points to quarterbacks. So start Matthew Stafford. And let's go to the running backs here. And Jalen Warren, who's been very good the last 2 weeks. He's seeing a 50% touch here, which is bananas. Start him against the Colts. And then Emmanuel Wilson, who I told everyone to start last Sunday morning, this is a good matchup against the Niners. They have allowed three running backs to beat them for over 15 points, and Wilson is the featured back because Darian Price is on injured reserve and Shaq Charbonnet is not back yet. The wide receivers to start, Michael Wilson, like, he is a must start, folks. If you have Michael Wilson on your team, you have to have him in your lineup because playing the Lions, I mean, it's like Christmas for wide receivers. Start him. Remember what Tet McMillan did to this team last week. And then Carnell Tate, you could start him against the Texans, believe it or not, but this defense has given up the most fantasy points to perimeter receivers this season. That's a far cry from what they were last year.
1: 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We'll listen for you on NFL Fantasy Forecast here on Westwood One this weekend. I'm not holding you responsible for my back-to-back losses, but all bets are off next week.
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1: All right, thanks so much. That's Michael Fabiano. Just ahead, we'll get you one step closer to kickoff time. This is Westwood One's coverage of the National Football League.
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3: Back on the Thursday Night Football pregame show, getting you ready for Dallas and Tampa Bay. 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We also have another London game. Jacksonville taking up residency for the next couple weeks, taking on a Philadelphia Eagles team that has a lot of injuries right now, and their head coach Nick Sirianni is trying to hold the fort.
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3: 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This has been the Thursday Night Football pregame show on Westwood One, sponsored by King's Hawaiian. 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I'll be back at halftime. We're going to talk with Kevin Stefanski, head coach of the Falcons. But up next, we're going to rejoin Kevin Kugler and Ryan Harris at AT&T Stadium. 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